0: all of us, and that's kept our farm and ranch alive, and hopefully into six and seven generations.
1: How has a nurse impacted your life? 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

0: This week, Charlotte Motor Speedway hosts all three NASCAR Major Series, the Trucks, the O'Reilly Series, and, of course, the Cup Series. Alexis, the big story there, the obvious one, no Roval this year. We're going back to the Oval. That seems to have created a lot of buzz.
1: You know, I think it has. And it's interesting because when we originally got the schedule for this year, it was still the Roval. And then the folks at NASCAR and Charlotte Motor Speedway decided that, you know, obviously these next-gen cars have been putting on a really good show on these mile-and-a-half racetracks, especially at Charlotte Motor Speedway. We've seen amazing racing in the last few Coca-Cola 600s. So they decided to change it from the Roval to the Oval. And it has gotten a lot of interest from folks and a lot of excitement from the fans, and I think you're going to see a lot of folks attending the race weekend, and I think they'll be thrilled with what they see.
0: Andrew, your take. They moved it from the Roval over to the Oval with the more traditional route.
2: I'm excited about it. Yeah, I think it's NASCAR getting back to its roots a little bit more, and the Coca-Cola 600, while it was cut short, I was thoroughly entertained. There were lots of great battles for the lead. There wasn't one consistent race leader. I'm looking forward to it. I'm going to be up on a scissor lift on the back straightaway calling turns one and two. Much better for my fear of heights than the billboard here in Vegas. But I think it's cool that we can celebrate NASCAR's home race, the return of the chase, with a little bit more of an authentic experience in just the classic Roval that we've been used to for years and years and years.
0: And the only thing I'm going to miss out of the Roval was the fact that we got to import three guys from our friends at the Indianapolis Motor Speedway Radio Network, and they got to come down and play with us on the NASCAR weekend. Obviously, you don't need as many announcers to do it on the Oval. Alexis, this is a full-blown three-day race weekend.
1: Yes, it is. You have the NASCAR Craftsman Truck Series EcoSave 200. You'll hear that on the NASCAR Racing Network, and that is going to come to you at 4:30 p.m. on Friday, which actually I was a little bit surprised by that on-air time because typically we see those truck races a little bit later. I think that's going to be a fantastic time to get kids out to that event and to see a great show. And then after that, we have the Blue Cross Blue Shield NC, I believe it's 300. NASCAR O'Reilly Series race. That's 3:30 p.m. on Saturday. And then Sunday is the Bank of America 400, 2 p.m. On air time for the Performance Racing Network. I'm really looking forward to it, too. This is the first time, I think I mentioned it last week on the show, but this is the first time that we've ever closed out our season at Charlotte Motor Speedway, at least since I've been employed with the Performance Racing Network. And I think it's just going to be a little bit it's just going to be a feel-good weekend because we're going to be able to do it at home.
0: And for folks that don't know, the Performance Racing Network, based at Charlotte Motor Speedway, our main studios and our office complexes are all at CMS. So it is undoubtedly the home track for PRN.
2: After traveling a good amount over the summer and obviously making it out to the West Coast, I am looking forward to sleeping in my own bed and being able to really celebrate our whole season where it should be in Charlotte, and I think that's going to be special. Obviously, we've got a lot of talented people who have a home race there, so it'll be fun to celebrate all that.
1: I want to point out two things that are going to be happening that weekend. Our good friend Samantha Waddell, who you've heard on this show before, sent us some kind of nuggets for the weekend. One thing that I think fans are going to want to come out and be a part of is the Kyle Busch Celebration of Life that's going to happen after the truck race. That's going to be 8 p.m. on Friday evening. Just want to let everybody know that Celebration of Life is free to attend. Samantha is going to be there. I think there's going to be some other folks there that are going to speak to Kyle and his life and legacy. And then there was something else that I saw that I just thought was really cool that she sent in a little bit of her news and notes, and that's that Bank of America is going to have a mock flag stand in the fan zone where fans can go and kind of pretend to wave the green flag, but one lucky fan is going to win a chance to actually be the honorary starter and drop the start of the race. And Doug, you've done that before. Can you talk about what

0: that experience was like?
1: Frightening. Not because the cars are going by fast, but you come up there, and I did not realize it, but the official flag for NASCAR has a handle that's about 6 inches long, and you have to hold on to the flag and the handle to not drop it. I thought, okay, yeah, it'll be a big handle, you know, like on a little flag that you buy at the store. No. And of course, they tell you if you drop it, you got to go down on the track and get it. So I've only seen one drop, and no surprise, it was Michael Waltrip at the All-Star race.
0: I remember that.
2: I saw that one coming.
1: I'm not so sure he didn't telegraph that. Yeah. We'll take a break. We'll come back and put the wraps on this edition of Fast Talk.
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0: It's Doug Rice, it's Andrew Curlin, and it's Alexis Erickson as we're halfway through the chase. Alexis, quickly, we got a couple of minutes. Is there anything about this chase that's jumped off the page at you so far?
1: Yeah, I mean, we've talked about it several times, but I think it has to be, for me, the impact of stage points and what you can do, what you can accomplish just by being consistent and running consistently up front in the top 10. Even if you have a bad day or your day ends in disaster, if you were able to capture stage points, that mitigates the damage a little bit. And I think we're seeing just how important that is for folks.
0: Yeah, I've got to agree, and it's still going to maintain importance as we move through the final stretch of the chase.
2: Mine is, I think that bad days are actually bad, and good days are actually great. You know, imagine this last format, Denny Hamlin would walk away, oh well, we'll just go try to win next week. That's not the case anymore, and when someone blows a tire in practice or someone spins out in stage number one, it's finally a big deal, as it should be. That's refreshing.
0: And I like the fact that the winner advances automatically thing has been taken off, or win and you're in was taken out, because I thought there were a couple of times, frankly, there were people that won that got in that didn't deserve to be in. They did not have a body of work throughout the season that they should leapfrog over some other competitors just because maybe luckily they got a win. The biggest story for me in the chase so far, and I'm going to be Captain Obvious here, is Kyle Larson. We thought 2 months ago that he might not even make the chase. They were that bad. We get in here, and now he's the guy that sets the bar, and he's 40 points up. And not that that's not insurmountable, but he's made a lot of noise here as he vies for a third title.
2: Go ahead, Alexis. Yeah.
1: Well, I was just going to say, it just goes to show you how quickly things can change in our world and in this series. I mean, we talked about him being a person who hadn't won in over a year when we were counting down the days, of his winless streak and all of those things. And now we're talking about how it may be inevitable that he wins the championship. So it's nuts.
0: So next week, Charlotte Motor Speedway hosts the races. If you live in that area, even if you don't, come out and watch the shows. They are great shows. There's an energy about that place that you won't find anywhere else. And the other thing that a lot of people don't realize is a lot of the team people never get to go to a race because they take so few on the road. But here, it's close enough that a lot of them can drive. There is a lot to be said for winning a race at Charlotte Motor Speedway. For Andrew Curlin, Kent Bernhardt, and Alexis Erickson, I'm Doug Rice. Thanks for joining us. We'll be back next week as we'll be doing our show from Charlotte Motor Speedway after the conclusion of the Bank of America 400. In the meantime, keep it between the navigational beacons.
1: Between the buoys, I got it.
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2: NASCAR returns to the Charlotte Oval this weekend, and Christopher Bell is here to preview it all. For PRN's Garage Pass, this is Andrew Curlin.
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2: As NASCAR rolls into race number 6 of 10 in the chase, Christopher Bell is a former winner at the Charlotte Motor Speedway, and he is here to talk all about the Bank of America 400. Here's our conversation with Christopher.
5: I love the Charlotte Oval. It's probably my favorite track on the schedule. I'll be honest, I don't love long races, so the Coca-Cola 600 is like, one, it's like, yeah, I love this racetrack, but the race is just very, it's grueling. It is so long. So a 400-mile Cup race at Charlotte, I think, is going to be a great, great show. And on top of that, it's going to be in the daytime. You know, you think of the Coca-Cola 600, It starts in the day and goes into night, but the last couple of years it's been so cloudy and cloud covered that the track temperature has been much different than what we're going to see for this October race. So, man, Charlotte's a place that changes a lot from day to night, or sunlight, I should say, from sunlight to shade. And it's going to be slippery out there. I think we're going to be I think all the guys are going to put on a great show.
2: Christopher doesn't like long races. He won the Coke 600, which was 300
5: and
2: shortened.
5: It was shortened, yeah.
6: I just realized that, like, you won the Coke 600 and lost the Coke 600 because of rain.
5: I actually was thinking about that. I'm like, man, I might have been the most hated guy in Charlotte if I had won two Coke 600s on rain-shortened races. But, yeah, Charlotte's been a great track for us. And one of these days, I hope that I can win a full 600-mile event because we've been right there at it every time. So I love Charlotte.
2: Well, it's a shorter race at Charlotte, and that might fit right into Christopher's wheelhouse. For PRN's Garage Pass, this is Andrew Kurland.
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7: Welcome to PRN at the Track. I'm Lenny Baticki. Coming up in this show, we'll chat with Greg Hoffman from North Wilkesboro Speedway about next Saturday's Smart Mods Championship race, the Moonshiners Vintage Racers Reunion, and next May's awesome NASCAR All-Star Race Weekend. Then we'll speak with World of Outlaws NOS Energy Drink Sprint Car Series winning team owner Kelly Stamen. And we'll have a conversation with first-time Carolina Sprint Tour winner Becca Malone. But first, let's get to our What's Hot. We'll start out in Newport, Tennessee. The Z-Max Cars Tour in town. Mason Walters and Caden Quapple picking up race wins, while Caden clinches the Z-Max Cars Tour Late Model Stock Championship. Alabama at Flomation to Cody Cook. Billy Franklin gets the win at Winfield. Anderson, South Carolina to Cruz Madison. Willie Milliken wins at Elizabeth City, North Carolina. Wake goes to Carson Hayslip. Austin Bunce parks it in victory lane at Hendry County in Florida. Auburndale to Tyler Landis. Luke Cooper, another win, this time at Winder Barrow in Georgia. And Hartwell goes to Brian Tullis. And joining us now on the Profabrication.com hotline, the executive director at North Wilkesboro Speedway, Greg Hoffman. And, man, you've got a lot going on all throughout the year. And I know we've got big things coming up on October 17th, but let's jump ahead even to next year and the All-Star Race getting a whole lot of energy and some new this and that. What's going on for North Wilkesboro Speedway and the NASCAR All-Star Race?
8: Lenny, good to hear from you. Always a pleasure. We've had a huge year in 2026 at North Wilkesboro Speedway, continuing that momentum next May back to the All-Star Race. But the twist on this one, bigger and better. It is a true NASCAR triple header with the Truck Series and the O'Reilly Auto Parts Series joining that All-Star Race weekend.
7: And that is going to be something in the month of May next year, North Wilkesboro Speedway. And our guest, the executive director of North Wilkesboro Speedway, going to be welcoming fans in from all over. Greg Hoffman, this has got to be something that you and the community, I mean, you guys have really had synergy. If folks are thinking, where can I go for an entire complete weekend of racing and a little bit of, you know, vacation-esque type thing, that's got to be North Wilkesboro in May. What would you suggest to them?
8: You know, it's such a beautiful time of year. It's a beautiful part of the country. you know, build your vacation around coming in. If you're from outside the Wilkes area and the Carolina region, you know, go up to the mountains, that we've got some beautiful wineries and then certainly all the moonshine culture, ground zero in Wilkes County. So make a, make a trip out of it. If you're coming from out of town and just come and see us. The history is so abundant in North Wilkesboro Speedway. If you really want to get into the roots of stock car racing and NASCAR, it's right there at North Wilkesboro Speedway.
9: And I can't imagine anybody that even would imagine going to a car race wouldn't love the vintage feel in the Carolina Mountains, all the right stuff all in one place next May at North Wilkesboro Speedway for the NASCAR All-Star Race Triple Header Weekend. And we're chatting on the line with North Wilkesboro Speedway Executive Director Greg Hoffman. But you're not getting away with ending the year for 2026 without the 17th here in October next Saturday. The Smart Modified Tour going to ground pound their way to you. What's up next Saturday?
8: We have got a triple header, and you know, we've had this this October weekend the last few years and run Cars Tour and Modifieds, and the Smart Mods really found a home in the region and certainly at North Wilkesboro Speedway since our revival. So a triple header, it is the Smart Modified Championship. There's a tight points battle still going on. They've got a race at Tri-County this weekend, and then on to North Wilkesboro to decide that championship. So Smart Mods, Carolina Crate Mods, and we got a tip of the cap to the local racers and the Carolina Mini Stocks, and they've got over 40 entries. I think we're 44 or 45 entries on that one. So a awesome afternoon of racing. Gates will open at 10. Racing will start about 2 o'clock. So a fantastic triple header day there October 17th at North Wilkesboro Speedway.
9: We're chatting with North Wilkesboro Speedway's Greg Hoffman on the ProFabrication.com hotline, which is brought to you by Gasco Gaskets.

0: 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But before the gates open on the morning of October 17th, next Saturday, you've got some moonshiners and some vintage racers and their cars coming?
1: It is certainly something special. We started this last year, and Bill Blair has led this charge, and there has been a moonshine and racer reunion. It's taken place at Mount Airy for many years, and last year that shifted over to the Speedway. And just, again, all that moonshine culture and Ground Zero, what a better place to establish the North Wilkesboro Speedway Moonshine and Racer Hall of Fame. That kicks off with that Moonshine and Racer reunion. Many legends from car builders to crew chiefs to racers will be in. I think we're somewhere over 50-plus vintage race cars that will be on display. And then, again, we'll induct some the new class into that Hall of Fame. And a couple names I'm excited about. Bill Blair announced the last day or two. Burt Meyer, certainly legend, that'll be racing in that Smart Mod Championship. He's even fighting for that championship in that tight points battle. Legendary car builder Banjo Matthews, just his career and what he's meant in consideration for the NASCAR Hall of Fame, and to put him in the North Wilkesboro Speedway Moonshine and Racer Hall of Fame is a tremendous honor. And then you got a name like Maurice Petty, certainly engine builder and that Petty family and legendary there. And a name I'm also excited about, Herb Nabb, all that he's contributed to the sport back in those, certainly those Junior Johnson era where he crew chief for Junior and then on to Leroy Yarborough and several others.
0: Next week, it's the Smart Mods along with the Carolina Mini Stocks and the Carolina Crate Modified Series on Saturday the 17th. In May, it'll be the All-Star Race, the O'Reilly Series, and Truck Series for their huge triple-header weekend. Where can we follow on socials and be able to get information and tickets?
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0: Greg Hoffman from North Wilkesboro Speedway, thanks for joining us, fans. We'll be right back with more.
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0: face down in those last 10 laps or so. He's closing in, getting closer, and as that starts to build with all the fans that you've in some ways grown up with and cheered with and such, and through this great season that you've had there as a team beyond that, what is going through you as Donnie every time the cars pass by is just a tick closer and the laps are winding down? How are those emotions playing out in you?
1: It was pretty nerve-wracking, but to be honest with you, I had confidence in Chase and our team and wasn't as nervous as some other previous races, but just because I knew they all know what their job is and did everything they could to the best of their ability.
0: Were you...
1: Donnie was definitely coming. It was a little closer than I had wanted it to be, but... it was pretty amazing.
0: Were you next to your husband, or do you like have this thing where, okay, I'm going to stand over here and you're going to stand over there, and we love each other, but we're not going to stand in the same area during a last lap or so?
1: I was actually standing on the merchandise, on top of the merchandise trailer with Chase's wife, Lauren, and I saw a video. We look a little crazy up there. John said, too, can't believe that we didn't fall off. But I usually try and stay away and have my own little space to breathe and take everything in. So I got to celebrate. The first person I got to hug was Chase's wife, Lauren.
0: Well, that's a nice hug there. And two great ladies in racing at Williams Grove and now in the history books for the World of Outlaws National Open victory at Williams Grove last weekend. Kelly Stamen, the co-owner of the team, our guest on the ProFabrication.com hotline, which is brought to you by Gasco Gaskets, engineered for maximum seal and durability. 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So, it's usual for these winning sprint car drivers with a wing for the driver to jump up on top of the car and wave to the crowd. But I saw a lady and a gentleman there that I found out were you and your husband. Who decides that the owners are going to go up there? And what are those moments like leading up to that that very expensive Stairmaster that you used inside of Williams Grove?
1: It really wasn't planned at all. It just kind of... emotions took over and it seemed like the right thing to do and get up there and celebrate and wave to the fans, take it all in. We just appreciate all the fans and support, everyone that comes out. That's an amazing event. It's awesome to see the stands packed.
0: But it's been quite a journey. Kelly Stamen is our guest on the ProFabrication.com hotline. Team co-owner of the World of Outlaws National Open winning team that Chase Dietz drove for at Williams Grove Speedway all this year and last, picking up $75,000 over the last weekend and such. But it wasn't easy, every time you've ever shown up at the track. I understand it's really only been a little more than a year that you've ever got your first win at Williams Grove, and now you're track champions with more than 20 wins this year, including the National Open. Up there on top of that car, looking down at all of it, what is that moment like? And does it pay off some of those downtimes through this journey to really have that sweet air that you did Saturday night up top and looking down?
1: Absolutely. It gives you a moment to reflect and makes it all worth it. It's definitely, you ride the waves. There's highs and lows, and typically in racing, there's a lot more lows than highs. So it just, makes it all worthwhile, and that's why you do it.
0: You hugged Chase's wife, and then I'm sure it's always a challenge to get up on a souvenir rig. There's no pretty way to go up and down, but you make that, and you dart across, and I think you made it when Chase was pulling into victory lane. What's it like elbows to elbows with the crew, and y'all are trying to get to him to congratulate him? How does that work out? That's a pretty big scrum to be in.
1: It was awesome to be there to celebrate with the guys. They all worked so hard and wanted this so bad, and I was fortunate to be able to make it over there in time and see Chase pull in and give him a tap on the shoulder and tell him awesome job. It's a team effort, that's for sure, and we definitely couldn't do it without them all.
0: Kelly Stamen and her husband, team co-owners of the World of Outlaws National Open winning

0: team from last weekend at Williams Grove Speedway, $75,000 towards that team for this one. Got a lot of folks listening from all over the country that, you know, saw at least what Chase did, maybe have seen your picture now, want to follow this journey as it goes forward. Where on social media or on the internet can folks connect with you guys and maybe pick up a team shirt or something?
1: They can follow the race team at Stayman Motorsports on Facebook. Our X account we're still working on. And then they can get merchandise at chasedeetsracing.com as well.
0: Kelly, it's awesome to get to chat with you. Take in every moment this week and such for this victory. Congratulations on your Williams Grove Track Championship as well. 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
9: Oh, yeah.
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9: Johnson
8: forgot how to drive? You're an idiot. Shut up. Sit down. He's going to win 8 races in a row. I'm not putting Kyle Larson in that category, but I think driver slump and team slump. I think this may be more of a team slump than a driver slump. That's Fast Talk right here on PRN.
0: 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Joining us now on the profabrication.com hotline, the newest winner from the Carolina Sprint Tour, and now they've crowned him the King of the Carolinas because that was the name of the race at Gastonia, North Carolina, Carolina Speedway, Beckham Malone. Hey, Beckham, welcome back to the show. Remind folks, aren't you that young kid that won at the World Short Track Championship a few years ago when you were like 11 or 12?
10: Yeah, it was first race in the late model and got it done. Had first race in a sprint car, got that done.
0: So you jump in a late model as a much younger man, and now at 14, getting into a full-size sprint car and running it at Carolina Speedway against the guys from the Carolina Sprint Tour, who are pretty darn good drivers, and you go out there and do it. What is it about adapting to a car process-wise? I mean, do you do the same things to go from a late model into a sprint? I know it's, you know, getting in there is a little different, but you know, to feel it the way you want to feel it so your crew can make the car adjustments. Do you have a process yet on how you jump from one car to another?
10: Every car has the same thing, a steering wheel, a gas pedal, and a brake. I mean, everything drives different. Sprint car, you have to turn less. So just put that in your mind, tuck the elbows in a sprint car, turn less.
0: Wow. That's
10: and everything else is more sideways and

0: move the wheel more. So it's kind of easier to go micro to late model. But the sprint car, I mean, I just think of it as another race car and other drivers around me.
1: Chatting with us on the profabrication.com hotline after getting in a sprint car for the first time and being crowned King of the Carolinas in the Carolina Sprint Tour run last weekend at Gastonia, North Carolina, Becca Malone. And a sprint car is really an odd piece. Doesn't the steering wheel drive more like a bus or a tractor than if you're sitting in a late model? It's more like a late model car on the track. Is that kind of feel weird at first when you get in there?
0: Yeah, like the first time I ever ran a sprint car, it felt really weird.
1: Is it hard to see with the wing kind of down in front of you a little bit there? I mean, the vision seems like that car would create blind spots in some ways.
0: So actually, whenever I sat in it without my seat, like somebody else's seat in there, I thought the same thing. But whenever you put your own seat in there, you get fitted. It's kind of not really noticeable, especially whenever you're driving. You're more focused what is ahead of you and what you're going to do into the corner than you are looking at the wing in front.
1: Wow. So you're able to compartmentalize those things out of the picture and then just progress with where you're going. No wonder Becca Malone at 14 is such a good driver, really has the process down, winning in his first time in a winged sprint car at the Carolina Sprint Tour run at Gastonia, North Carolina last weekend. He's our guest on the profabrication.com hotline, which is brought to you by Gasco Gaskets. 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Well, I saw pictures of you. They give you a crown and a purple cape. Do you get to keep that and take it home and show it off to the people in the neighborhood? I mean, at 14, you know, wouldn't that be cool to ride around and show your pals? No.
0: I wish I could have kept the crown and cape. That would have been really cool to hang up in my room. But I understand they have to have it for the next year and the next drivers. But I think that would have been really cool if the drivers were able to keep the cape and the crown.
1: Wow, that'd be cool if they had embroidered the year on it or something. But either way, Becca Malone's got photos of himself in a crown and a purple cape after the King of the Carolinas victory at the Carolina Sprint Tour run at Carolina Speedway last weekend. He's our guest of the ProFab Hotline. Late night feast with your father. How special was that to sit there with Dad? And I know you won the late model race at the World Short Track Championship years ago. You probably weren't hardly old enough to stay out late. Now you get to actually have a meal with Dad after a big win. What were those moments like with your father?
0: It was a really cool moment. Really, whenever you win a race, your dad honestly lets you stay up a little bit longer and lets you go out and get some Waffle House. And we really celebrated that win right there. I felt like that one was very special just for it being his first sprint car race. And so we celebrated that win, went to Waffle House, and then we got home and got in the hot tub.
1: There you go.
0: We just couldn't sleep off of that one. We had to stay up and talk about it.
1: Man, special moments with Dad, always a added bonus for a victory, and this one even more special. King of the Carolinas winner Becca Malone, our guest on the ProFabrication.com hotline. So I've seen you win in a pavement car and a Bandolero, running dirt late models, obviously, getting wins there. Now a sprint car. Dreams, goals, maybe just wants, is it World of Outlaws? Is it late models? Is it IndyCar? I mean, what does a 14-year-old want to do after you've already conquered so much already?
0: If I ever go to NASCAR, I would get into a NASCAR. If I got paid to run it, I'm not going to spend millions to go race it with all those guys, but I would say more towards World of Outlaw, Lucas, and if this sprint car goes well, probably Outlaw with sprint cars or High Limit. Somewhere down that road, I would stay on dirt.
1: There you go. That's a good pathway, any of those ways, and it sounds like the opportunities can be there because the drive is definitely there for Becca Malone, our guest on the ProFabrication.com hotline, winning on the dirt track at Charlotte in a dirt late model back in the day. Now at 14, winning in a winged sprint car in the Carolina Sprint Tour. King of the Carolinas, where can we follow you on social media to keep up with all this is going on in your career?
0: My Facebook, Beckham Malone Racing, always can keep up with me there. We really try to post a lot during the week, even if I'm not racing, just what I'm doing at the shop, something.
1: Well, Beckham,
0: and we'll always be posting if I'm racing somewhere.
1: Keep doing what you're doing because it's working great. Beckham Malone, thanks for joining us on the ProFab Hotline. Fans, stay with us. We'll be right back with more.
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5: These cars are about to fire it off in anger.
6: 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We got cars sideways. It's Christopher Bell. He spins and collects a couple cars.
5: Side by side, Austin Cindric has him at the line, and he will take the lead into one.
6: Here comes Shane Van Gisbergen on the bottom. He's looking for second.
7: Now Chris Buescher fired out of a cannon in turn two. He's right into the rear bumper of Ty Gibbs.
6: Oh, it's a multi-car accident. I want to say 15, 20 cars. Guys, that took out about two-thirds of the field.
8: We have a fight on pit road between two crew guys. One of them is with Ty Gibbs. One is with Brad Keselowski.
5: Blaney, bottom of the racetrack. Chastain makes it three wide. He'd like to take a spot here on the backstretch, and he charges. He wants the lead in turn three. Ross Chastain shot at him again, and from the sixth starting spot, he has already moved up to second. The battle now for third on the high side. Kyle Larson, Riley Herbst challenging low. Kyle Larson moves up to the top side. Going to lose a little bit of ground.
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Welcome to Racers Odds. I'm David Stiles. He's Andrew Kurland. Ryan Blaney captures his third victory of the season, his 20th career win overall in New Hampshire at the Dollar Tree 301. And it was a wild and wacky race on Sunday as we saw some wet weather tires. Shane Van Gisbergen led a handful of laps. And I thought that maybe that matchup bet that I shorted you last week between him and Priest was not going to go so well. Then they came down pit road on the competition caution. They put some slicks on, and then everything went back to normal. And we ended up cashing that ticket as Priest was able to etch out another top 10 finish on the season with a ninth place finish. And that was really probably one of the better bets that I had. I ended up finishing the week minus $3.80. So I know last week on the show, me and Andrew were almost head-to-head on a lot of things. We didn't agree on very much, and I think he got the better of me last week. A lot of my matchups didn't really go the way that I felt. I was kind of hoping that Blaney was not going to be as good, but he made the made a liar out of me, and he looked really, really good. And Ty Gibbs and Kyle Larson, I know that one was up in the air from last week, Andrew. They finished right beside one another, Kyle Larson right ahead of Ty Gibbs. So I was pretty close on that one.

0: but that's why we call it gambling.
1: Ty Gibbs outperformed what we thought he was going to do at New Hampshire at the very least. But looking back just really quickly on that weekend, man, what a weekend it was. I had so much fun on pit road. There were so many storylines and things to follow with the tires being what they were, with pit road issues, whether it be Denny Hamlin not knowing his team, not knowing what tires to change or to do what. Chase Elliott put the wrong tires on the wrong side of the right side. Christopher Bell hitting a crew guy. There was a lot of action to cover, but I was thoroughly entertained by the New Hampshire race. But looking at Daytona this weekend, talking to some people, including some crew chiefs, they say Daytona is going to be wild. And with this new package, they're not going to know what they have. They're going to qualify on it, and that's really all the data that we're going to get from the race car before we go green. And when we go green in the race, they're going to have to figure out what it feels like in pack conditions. Handling is going to be super key. It always is at a July or August night race in the summer at Daytona. So I've got my eye on a few people that I'm looking at in terms of who I think will perform under the unknowns. But talking to Travis Peterson, crew chief for Spire Motorsports, he said, we're not going to know really what we have until stage two. So if the smartest minds are on the case and they still don't know what they're going to get by the middle of the race time, I think we're in store for a show.
0: The changes that Andrew is talking about, they're going to change the tapered spacer on these vehicles. They went from 0.89 to 0.84 inches. They're also going to decrease the horsepower slightly from 510 to 465. And then the spoiler is going from 7 inches to 4 inches. And there's no practice this week. So they really won't know what they have until they get into race conditions. And so these races are already really hard to short anyway, because of the unpredictable nature that they lend themselves to, where we will see a big crash at some point. It will be a race of attrition. Who can keep their car not crumpled up like an aluminum can to get to the end of the race? And we may end up seeing a, you know, unpredictable winner. I know Daytona, this is a cool stat. It is the track that has the most first-time winners. It has 24 first-time winners. It is also the track with the most overtimes, with 25 overtimes. So this track just lends to a lot of carnage and a lot of unpredictability. And there are a few guys that you can look at, and there are a few other ones that I would stay away from. One of the guys that I'm looking to stay away from, and I'm actually going to bet against this week, is Denny Hamlin. If you look at his average finish in the next-gen car at this track at Daytona, his average finish is 26.9. I know that he's a former Daytona 500 champion, multiple Daytona 500 champion, but this has been historically his second to worst track since the next-gen car has been implemented. He's in a matchup with Carson Hocevar. Carson Hocevar is one of our super speedway winners from this year, got his first win ever at Talladega. They're in a matchup together, minus 115. I'm going to lay a few units on Carson Hocevar, and those Spire cars just seem to be really, really good at this type of track.
1: You talk about Carson Hocevar. Since the beginning of 2025, he has 7 top 10s at super speedways. That's impressive with the unpredictability of what these races provide. I like him for a top 10 bet. There's a few other guys I'm looking at, but really Daytona's hard because it's such a wild card. I don't know whether or not to lean Ford this weekend, and the only reason I say that is when we were at Echo Park Speedway, the big conversation there was, do you want straight line speed or do you want handling? And the Fords ended up winning with the straight line speed because it was under the lights, it had cooled off after the rain, and they just dominated that race. But I'm hearing Daytona's going to be more handling, and the Toyotas would have greatly benefited from a handling type of race at Echo Park Speedway, which is why I'm leaning Toyota. This guy's never won at Daytona, But I like his speed there. He's come so close in the Daytona 500, and that's Bubba Wallace. Has the second best average finish among drivers who are active right now at 14, which, I mean, all things considered at Daytona, that's not bad. And he's also got five top tens since 2025, the start of that season at the style of racetrack. So Bubba Wallace is the guy I'm looking at. Zane Smith, also really strong here. And Ricky Stenhouse Jr., kind of a wild card. Every time we go to Daytona, he's proven he can get to victory lane. Those are just some of the drivers that I'm looking at. But I think the biggest thing is who can just adapt the best. And that, I think, we're going to find our winner coming out of that.
0: When I was at Echo Park earlier this year, when Blaney won that race, we had talked to Paul Wolf, who is actually Joey Logano's crew chief. And I asked him, how do they set their cars up for these style of tracks? Now, I know Echo Park and Daytona are vastly different, but he said, we want to give them as a balanced race car as possible. And Ford has been very, very good at winning poles at these style of tracks. So I'm actually going to go where Andrew is a little tentative to go, and I think Ford will win this race. You can get that bet on Caesars. It's plus 165. The other two, they're a little bit longer odd, but I like this Ford. They're the favorite to win at plus 165. The other little stat that I like about this, Joey Logano and Ryan Blaney have all led the most laps at super speedway tracks in the next gen car. Joey Logano, 708 laps at drafting tracks. Ryan Blaney, 507. And guess who's in third? It's Austin Cindric with 421. Yeah. So that's a pretty interesting little nugget if you look at that just on the drafting tracks. And these four teams tend to work really well together. So I think that that's not a safe bet, but I like that bet a lot. And so if you're willing to put a few units on that and ride the momentum, because these tracks have lined up really, really well for Penske down the stretch here at the end of the season before we start the chase. So I think that plus 165 has got some pretty good juice on it.
1: And let's take a look at the cut line, too, because there's a battle there as to who's actually going to make our postseason. Bubba Wallace is all but locked in. He is +75. To the good. He needs just 2 points, and he will clinch his spot in Daytona. Austin Cindric, +44. I still think that's pretty safe. He just needs 33 points in the race to actually clinch it. If he can stay out of trouble, I think he can at least control his own destiny in some senses. And then this is where it gets interesting. Shane Van Gisbergen, +31. He'd clinch with 45 points. He's the last driver in. Ryan Preece, first driver out, -31. And David, I'm curious what your thoughts are on him. But he said after New Hampshire, we're going on all offense here. And while these guys are going to be racing careful, we're going to be going for stage points. We're going to be doing everything we can to points race our way in to the postseason in the chase. Brad Keselowski, last mathematical guy that's eligible. He'd need kind of a miracle. He's -66. You basically need to win the race, and you probably need some stage points to go with that. But do you think Preece has a shot? I think 31 is still a lot of ground to make up, especially at Daytona.
0: There's been two instances where Ryan Preece has outscored Shane Van Gisbergen by 30-plus points. He did it at Las Vegas. He scored 33 points. Shane Van Gisbergen scored one. He did it again at San Diego. Shane Van Gisbergen had a chance to win that race if he hadn't got wrecked by Austin Hill. And at San Diego, Ryan Preece scored 45 points to Shane Van Gisbergen's 1 point. So it's not out of the realm of possibility. They're actually in a matchup together. Preece is favored at -135 to Shane Van Gisbergen's +100. I'm putting the money on Preece to finish better than Shane Van Gisbergen in that matchup. Because I think, again, the Fords work really well together, and there are three cars for RFK where they're going to try to get Keselowski and Ryan Preece both into this postseason, and it's doable. Now, the only caveat is I don't think Keselowski is going to be able to make it. If you look at previous Daytona summer races, a stage winner has never gone on to win the summer Daytona race. Keselowski is going to need to win some stages and then also capitalize on getting a race win. I don't think it's going to happen. I think it is more likely that Ryan Preece can overcome the point deficit against Shane Van Gisbergen, and he is right. He needs to go on the full offensive and try to get as many points as possible, because you cannot just run around in this race and hope that something bad happens to Shane Van Gisbergen. Hope is not a strategy. And so I like that Ryan Preece is already up on the chip and saying, hey, look, we're going to go for it, and we're going to do our best to get in.
1: Yeah, I agree. They're matched up. Shane Van Gisbergen's plus 100. Ryan Preece is minus 135. I like Ryan Preece at minus 135. I think he's got more to race for in terms of he's got to be finishing better than Shane Van Gisbergen. SVG, all he's got to do is manage the gap. Even though that's minus odds, I do like that minus 135 for Ryan Preece in terms of that heads up. But those are really, I think, all the big storylines going into Daytona. Obviously, there's a lot of movement still to be done within the actual chase. I mean, there's drivers that can, Christopher Bell, he is in fifth in the standings. He can't move up, but if he has a bad enough race, he can fall to 11th in the standings. Carson Hocevar, same thing. He can move all the way up to fifth, or he can drop to 15th. And so there's still a lot of fluid space to run within the chase standings here, which I think is certainly an interesting thing, because every spot in the standings is more or less points that you're going to start with in Darlington next weekend. And so while we look at the cut line and we look at the big picture storylines, there's a lot of stuff going on everywhere you look in the standings that can really shake things up before we start the chase. But those are my thoughts on Daytona. Do we want to get to pick them?
0: Well, the only thing I'll add is I've got a couple more bets. The gap from fifth to eighth is only 31 points. So to me, that is wild. Every point matters, and you'll have to maximize it. The other couple of bets that I have, this is one of Chase Elliott's better tracks. I know that I bet on him last week for a top 10. Didn't happen. He did win the matchup last week against Byron. I think that he will have a little bit of a resurgence this week. I know that the front bumper for Chevy is still a big question mark, and we've got all of these unknowns, but this is typically one of Chase Elliott's better tracks. They run really well here. They qualify really well here. So I think a top 10 for him at plus 150 is also pretty solid. Then two matchups. We talked about guys to stay away from. Historically, Briscoe's not really good at this track, but he's matched up against someone who has never won a super speedway race, and that is Kyle Larson. So I'm fading Chase Briscoe against Kyle Larson. They're both even odds at minus 115. We'll put a few units on that 19 team and the Toyotas. The last one that I have, Daniel Suarez versus Eric Jones. Both of them very good on speedways. I'm going to say that Suarez little better than Eric Jones this upcoming weekend, and he's got a few more players to help him. Both of his teammates, very good super speedway racers, and he's also a really good super speedway racer. So they're even odds as well, minus 115 for both of those. It's a flip of the coin, so I like Suarez a little bit better than Eric Jones, and that kind of rounds out my bets for this week. I've been pretty aggressive here down the stretch. Like I said at the top of the show, I lost $3 last week, but we're still up $271 on the bet book. So we're doing pretty well. We're getting down towards the end of the season, but this is the final race before the marathon that is the chase. And so let's go into pick 'em. I know that I'm down by a ton. You had a really good week last week. You had Austin Cindric. He had 25 points. He ran really well. I was hoping Ricky Stenhouse would do a little bit better. It didn't materialize. He got 9 points. I probably should have picked him for this week, but I'm going with the strategy, and we'll see what happens. So I get to pick, right?
1: You get to pick first.
0: So we're gonna pick Ty Dillon. So I'm gonna save
1: not a bad pick. Save
0: one of my other big guns for the remaining 10 races, and then hopefully we'll get to pick all of those guys.

0: Chase Briscoe comes up a big winner in Vegas. Kyle Larson pads his points lead, and Denny Hamlin draws a losing hand. These are our top stories on this edition of Fast Talk.
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0: At Las Vegas Motor Speedway, it wasn't over until it was over. A thrilling three-way battle for the win at the end of the day in the South Point 400. And when it came down to it, well, I'll tell you what, we'll let you hear how it sounded on the Performance Racing Network.
2: White flag is in the air. Three-car battle for the lead. Kyle Larson with the momentum from the high side. He is driven to just within three car lengths of Chase Briscoe.
3: Young Money trying to be cash money here in Vegas. He's got it down to one car length. Larson's up high. Briscoe's in the middle. Here comes Reddick. It's going to be a three-car tango off a turn, off of the backstretch.
2: Larson's got a chance, but he got blocked by Briscoe. Now he's going to have to do something special in three and four. Here goes Young Money. Top of the racetrack. He's got one last shot off of turn number four.
4: Larson's going to put it up against the wall. He gets a little sideways and he pounds the wall. Reddick spins, but it's all going to happen behind Chase Briscoe. The Hoosier scores a win in Vegas as Chase Briscoe wins the South Point 400. Kyle Larson and Tyler Reddick tangle out of turn four, but it's Chase Briscoe winning after leading 175 laps in Sin City.
0: And that's Nick Yeoman on the final call there, and leave it up to a guy from the Hoosier State to work in a Hoosier restaurant. Andrew Kerlin was also there and part of the call in turns one and two. Thrilling finish to be a part of, Andrew.
5: It was, yeah. I mean, you could tell there were many different players that were working their way towards Chase Briscoe. His kryptonite really was the lap traffic. He could not get around Ricky Stenhouse. He couldn't get around Brad Keselowski. And that made it for an interesting show, at the very least.
0: And Alexis, it was such a dominating day, even though the finish doesn't really live up to the fact of how dominant he was throughout the day.
6: He really was. I mean, he took the lead there quite early in the race after a round of pit stops. He stayed out, and he was able to keep the lead for pretty much the whole rest of the race. You have to think, though, that in those closing laps, his mind was on what happened just a week ago when he was leading the race and the five-car Kyle Larson came up and passed him for the win. So I think he was breathed a sigh of relief that it wasn't, the same scenario that happened last week, and he was able to hold on and get the victory this week.
0: Andrew, throughout the race, it felt like that he could go to the point and pull away. Sometimes he had a 4.5-5 second lead, except for that last segment, and at first he couldn't shake Bubba Wallace, who I thought for 10 laps or so might have been the race winner.
5: Yeah, I agree. And what Briscoe did really well was managing the gap and blocking the air, turning the faucet off on Bubba Wallace. There were a few times where he learned where Bubba was gaining speed on him and made sure he could move his car in front of him, shut the wake off. And I think that's what was able to keep him in the lead for as long as he was. He may not have had the fastest car throughout an entire run. He definitely had the best defense out of anybody today, though.
0: We're going to talk about the point standings and Denny Hamlin's day a little bit later on in the show. But, Alexis, one of the things that jumped out to me, even though Larson was in the battle at the end, this was almost predominantly a Toyota show.
6: Yes, it was, but there were also times in the race where, so early in the race there, Gibbs was running 1, 2, 3, 4. Then you had 23-11 in there as well in the top 10. But as the race went on and things started to transpire with Denny Hamlin having his issues and Christopher Bell having his issues, there were some penalties on pit road for Tyler Reddick and Bubba Wallace. It started to be a little bit more of a mixed bag. You had Chase Briscoe in that Toyota that was leading the way most of the race, pretty much the entire race, but you also had all of Team Penske with Austin Cindric and Ryan Blaney and even Joey Logano in the top 10 for a while. You also had some other Hendrick cars. There was a time when there was, I think, all four Hendrick cars in the top 10. So although it seemed like it was very much a Toyota show, you can say that other manufacturers were able to get really good finishes and have good days.
0: And I'm excited now that we've got another mile and a half coming up next week at Charlotte.
5: I'm pumped about it. Yeah, this is turning to be the defining stretch of races to, I think, determine this champion. And to Alexis, your point, would you have guessed Larson would have been in the mix after stage one? Yeah. He was terrible. I'm like, oh, my God, this is the day for Denny Hamlin to finally make some ground up on this championship. And all the Hendrick cars really were not good. And all of a sudden, they just worked on it. They worked on it. They got better. And that's a championship caliber performance right there, sticking with it.
0: We'll give that a little more credence here. I do want to stick with Briscoe for just a moment. Alexis, I feel like he's been good. This was his seventh career win. But I think now this feels different. This feels like he may be, I don't want to use the word legit, but that his star is ascending right now.
6: A bit of a statement made, I think, in my opinion. I mean, obviously, he's had some good runs over the last few weeks. He had, the chance last week that got taken away from him there at the end with Kyle Larson passing him to win. But this week, with this dominating performance, just showing that, look, hey, I'm here, and I can be just as good as, these other Gibbs cars and these other cars in our stable. I think it was a statement-making performance. Obviously, he has a lot of ground to make up in the chase. He came in to this race 123 points back, but today he leapt from 8th to 6th with that win, and he made up 39 points in one day. It wasn't a perfect day like Kyle Larson had last week, because he did not get the fastest lap. That went to Denny Hamlin. However, I mean, when you're talking about taking chunks out of such a big deficit that he had, a plus 100 point deficit, this is the way that you have to do it. And he did it, and he made a statement by doing it.
5: And that's why I don't think you can count a lot of people out. We're only halfway through, and I know we've separated a good amount of drivers from this chase standings, but how far back is Denny? Do we know? Did it
0: 30?
5: He's 30. Okay, so
6: he's 40 points back, actually, I believe.
0: Oh, is it
6: now? Okay. Hamlin is, yeah.
5: But even so, if Denny can have a dominating couple of races and take chunks out of Kyle Larson's lead, this championship's still pretty wide open. And that's what I think is cool about it. Is I think it will come down to the last couple of races.
0: And on the show last week, it was Brad Gilley, myself, and Alexis. And we were eliminating people that were done. Yeah. We were being a little flippant about it. But I don't know that any of us had Chase Briscoe in the list of people that could potentially win the title.
6: No, I don't think so.
0: And let's be honest.
5: I said don't count him out.
0: You said don't count him out.
6: Well, would you say don't count anybody out? Is there anybody you'd count out at this point, Andrew?
5: Yeah, I mean, as we get to five races, yes, there's certainly people I would count out. But if you can have more Chase Briscoe types of days and other people have issues, like Denny had issues, if Larson was not tracking very good in stage number one, you'd need help. But I think you can still put together some pretty solid performances. And if you win, you gain points on everybody. And I think that's the difference.
6: Yeah, I mean, that's kind of the point that I was going to make, is that, like, look, Briscoe made up a lot of points today, and he had a fantastic day. But he's going to have a couple more of those really fantastic days in order to get himself out of the deficit that he is still in at minus 84 points.
0: And the way that they do on PRN and determine who gets to go do the Victory Lane interview is who's ever covered the winning driver during the race, because they have a better idea of what went on. And the person that was covering Chase Briscoe throughout the day was Wendy Venturini, and she wound up in Victory Lane in the old neon garage.
7: Chase, congratulations on that victory. I heard you talk about your tires being very squirmy. How uneasy was it throughout today's race?
8: Yeah, it was definitely, uneasy. Just on the long run. On the short run, I felt phenomenal. Like, I don't know what else I could have needed. Just after, 30 or so laps, I would just kind of be hanging on. It seemed like even if I could stretch it, 3 or 4 seconds, they would just ultimately catch me right before we pitted. So, yeah, I'll be honest. About 35 to go, I'm like, I don't know if I'm going to be able to pull this off after, kind of leading all day. But, James made an adjustment there at the end, and obviously was a huge deal there. So, yeah, it was definitely an exciting race from my point of view. I know the middle part, maybe not so much, but the end was, it was just cat and mouse game of a couple different guys, right? And then there was that big group of 7 or 8 lap cars. So, really cool to get Bass Pro Shops, Freebird, Columbia Bank, Zet, Lance Crackers, all of our partners in Victory Lane. It's not been a terrible year, but it's not been the year we wanted either. So, just really cool.
0: He said that on both of his interviews, the TV and the radio interview. It's not been an awful year, but it's not what we expected. They were looking for a lot more.
5: Yeah, I mean, you look at the year that he had last year, championship four appearance, and obviously that's a different format. That's a different beast of its own, but you want to be in the championship picture. You've got high expectations at Joe Gibbs Racing, and I know he's got high expectations of himself.
0: Alexis, your thoughts about that, on the fact that I don't think he's wholly satisfied with this year.
6: Yeah, I mean, when you look at, you know, some of his teammates, Denny Hamlin obviously comes to mind. He's had a little bit of a downward spiral, but all in all, his season has been really good. He's one of the veterans of our sport. He does amazing things in a race car, and I think when you're holding yourself up to that, or you're looking to your teammates, you want to be as good as them. You want to be able to produce as much as they're producing, and I think he just expects himself in the equipment that he has to be able to do more, and he's starting to do that.
0: All right, I know we're going to go a little bit long in this segment, but based on recent performances, who's the number one lead sled dog right now at Joe Gibbs Racing? Andrew?
5: Oh, I thought you were going to say overall at Joe Gibbs Racing.
0: Yeah. Oh,
5: man, I mean, after the last two races, Chase Briscoe's looked really good. Chris Revell had power steering issues today, so I don't know if you can necessarily judge that performance very well. And Ty Gibbs, yeah, speeding. Constantly. Yeah, well, I mean, Joe Gibbs Racing as a whole, it's kind of been a mess the last couple of weeks.
0: Alexis, what I'm really kind of at leading to, has Chase Briscoe, is he at the top of the food chain right now?
6: I mean, I think in this sport, it's always been what have you done for me lately? And if you're looking at it in that lens, then it's got to be Chase Briscoe.
0: Yeah, lately he's been pretty doggone good. When we come back, we'll take a look at the Chase points here as we get ready to head to Charlotte Motor Speedway.
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0: Welcome back to Fast Talk. It's Doug Rice, Alexis Erickson, and Andrew Kurland. And as Alexis likes to say, inside baseball, Andrew and I are in the media center at Las Vegas Motor Speedway, and Alexis is working from her home studio. So first time that we've used this particular configuration to record Fast Talk. It is time now for the Toyota Performance Report. Obviously, with Chase Briscoe winning, Toyota got the win. They got the third place spot with Tyler Reddick. Bubba Wallace had a pretty good day. Faded a little bit at the end, but still came along eighth. Denny Hamlin, we're going to spend a whole segment talking about his day. Somehow finished 16th. Ty Gibbs was 17th. Riley Herbst 18th. C. Bell was 23rd, Eric Jones was 25th, and 29th on the day was John Hunter Nemechek.
1: And that is your Toyota Performance Report brought to you by Toyota Racing. Your race, your story, be a part of the action at ToyotaRacingUSA.com.
0: Now let's drop in and talk about the points implication of what happened. Of course, now Denny Hamlin trails the points leader Kyle Larson by minus 40 after we get done here in Las Vegas. And Alexis, I know you've been busy doing some math comparing how the main chasers fared last week versus this week in Las Vegas.
1: Yeah, I only did a handful of them because, truth be told, I don't really love doing math. But I felt like this helped us paint a picture of kind of what happened today in Las Vegas. Obviously, we talked about Denny Hamlin. I don't know if we've exactly said what happened to him. You know, he was running pretty well for most of the first stage. And then right before stage one was going to end, he was in fourth position and just lost the handling on the car and spun out. They didn't bring out the caution. He lost a ton of laps, and he really was never able to really rebound the way that, say, Kyle Larson was, having that really long pit stop at the beginning of the race and coming back to finish second. But Hamlin now 40 points behind Larson. He was 26, so that's a difference of 14 points he lost today in Las Vegas. And I think he's probably going to have some pretty pinpoint areas of the race where he can look back on and say, you know, that they could have done better. Christopher Bell, he was losing his power steering for much of the race, which had to be potentially very difficult for him, especially with that wrist injury that he's been nursing for quite some time. He is now 55 points out. He was 50. So he only lost 5 points on the day. I bet he'll probably feel pretty good about that. Joey Logano also didn't have a very good day. He did rally back, I think, to finish 10th. He lost 4 points on the day. Ryan Blaney actually gained 11 points today. Chase Briscoe, we talked about him and his amazing day, only missing a perfect score by 1 point, not getting the fastest lap. He was able to add 39 points to his total and jump from 8th to 6th in the standings. Tyler Reddick is 106 points back. He gained 5 points today. Ty Gibbs had speeding on pit road. You mentioned it earlier, Andrew. That's just something you can't have happen in these big races. He lost 16 points on the day, which is a pretty big chunk. Austin Cindric had a great day, plus 12, and Bubba Wallace plus 3. But still, they are 128 points and 137 points back, respectively. So they're going to need a lot to fall in their favor if they want to have a chance at this thing.
2: Something interesting, just looking at the points here, Kyle Larson finished in the second position, scored only 36 points. There were five drivers that scored more points than he did today. So I know he made comments about stage points earlier in the week about how they're just participation points, but that is a huge difference. It's about rewarding consistency.
0: I know he got one stage point.
2: Finishing in 10th. And you look at Christopher Bell, and Alexis, you talked about him just managing the disappointment of the power steering. He finished second in stage one, third in stage two, 31 points. That was about the 11th highest scoring driver out of the day. And he actually ended up finishing 23rd. So, I mean, you talk about stage points being so important and how big of a swing they can be. My goodness, they can make great days, salvage bad days, or really, you know, burn you when you don't get it.
0: Alexis, you went over those point totals, and most people moved 5 or 6 one way or the other. They were dangerously close from Kyle Larson just pulling away again and doing what he did in Kansas, where he made this big leap. If he wins this race, then it's more and more teams start going, well, we're just playing for second. Mm-hmm.
1: Yeah, I mean, I was saying that to my husband as we were watching the race, you know, the closing laps. I

0: thought, if he gets this, then it's lights out for a lot of people, on the leaderboard. Maybe not everybody, but a lot of people. And you could even still say that. I mean, my goodness, Ryan Preece is 200 points out in 16th. I'd say he's lights out. But I also think that my thought from last week when we went through that exercise of you saying, are they in or are they out? And for the most part, a lot of people I said no. There's more people this week that I would say yes to than last week.
1: Where do you think the cutoff is, Andrew, if there is a cutoff?
2: I like it at – I'm leaning between Chase Briscoe and Ryan Blaney, only because look at the run Briscoe's had the last couple of weeks. We've got a mile and a half in Charlotte. We've got a mile and a half in Homestead. He's won before at Talladega. If you can go on a run with help, I like it. Blaney, same deal. I mean, they have made great strides on the mile and a half racetracks this chase, and you've got Phoenix coming up. You've got the super speedways where he's performed well. I'm saying it's going to be a long shot from Chase Briscoe on back, but I'm
1: Chase
2: not saying
1: Briscoe's
2: it's impossible.
1: Chase Briscoe's -84.
2: Yeah.
1: And that's right at what you can get in a race. Actually, that's 10 points more than what you can max out in a race. So.
2: Imagine if Chase Briscoe cuts the point deficit by 30-ish the next couple of races. That puts you in the hunt. I'm saying it's going to come down to the wire, and I'm saying it all depends on what happens at Charlotte next week, but I think that's where my cutoff would be.
1: Alexis, as we sit right now, how many people, when we head to Homestead, will have a real shot?
0: Oh, man, if I only had a crystal ball. I'm going to guess because I have no idea. I'm going to say maybe the top three. You know, because it will be – I don't think it's going to be by single digits. I don't personally think that there's going to be single digits between first and second or potentially second and third. But there's going to be big chunks of points that I think are going to have to be gained from behind the leader in order to pass them.
2: I look at it this way. Tyler Reddick, who won the first three races mm-hmm. of the season, didn't score stage points the way he should have, weren't even max points races, had a 70-point lead after the first three races of the season. And that's a big swing. And I know that's when points were a little bit more even and you don't have this type of stagger, but you can definitely gain ground on people.
1: Well, Tyler Reddick was a great story for the first part of the year, and I think if things go like they are now, we're going to be writing about this blistering pace that he set early in the year, and then we didn't hear from him again.
0: Well, you guys talked about, Kyle Larson and how he's had this kind of crazy run on the mile and a half and how this stretch might turn out to be the most important stretch in the chase itself. And you think about, okay, well, he won last week. He finished second this week. We're going to Charlotte next week. How much more of a cushion is he going to have leaving Charlotte? If he runs the same way he ran this week, or the last 2 weeks, next week at Charlotte, then I think everybody else is going to be really behind.
1: Like I said, we were one position away at Vegas from him having a monstrous lead.
0: Yes,
1: and
0: yes.
1: People start thinking, I don't know if we can catch him.
0: Exactly.
1: One position made that difference. We'll take a timeout. We'll come back and let's talk about the day that Denny had.
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6: Yeah, I mean, it's an opportunity, certainly, for teams to capture.

0: Welcome back to Fast Talk. And, of course, a lot of the conversation coming into this race was about Kyle Larson and the hot streak he's been on. After the race, we're talking about Chase Briscoe. But, Andrew, you cannot get away from the saga that is Denny Hamlin, this guy trying desperately to win his first title. And since the chase started, they've not been spectacular at all. They've been at best average.
1: And I thought today was going to be the day. I thought he started on the pole. He's going for his third straight win at Las Vegas. I predicted on Garage Pass, I think earlier this week, or it was Racer's Odds actually, that Denny Hamlin was going to cut in on Kyle Larson's point lead. And the end of stage number one, it was starting to look like, all right, he's making great progress. Larson's not doing good. Denny's running in fourth. And then he spins. And that was it for him. I even thought, okay, he had an issue. He fought adversity the last time we were here in Vegas and ended up driving back through the field. I was waiting for it to happen, and it just didn't. He was stuck. And he said that they got damage and they didn't have the car they had prior to the spin. But, gosh, that was a huge championship moment. I think we're going to look back at that as maybe being something that decides it.
0: Alexis, as you watched that, what were your thoughts when they showed, here goes Denny Hamlin, and nobody touched him? He's all by himself.
2: I mean, yeah, it was a bit of a shocking moment, obviously, because he was all by himself. It's kind of funny, though. I listen when I'm at home. I listen to the Performance Racing Network broadcast on earbuds in my ear, and obviously I watch on television, and TV's always a little bit delayed. So I knew that it was going to happen before I actually saw it happen on TV, and my husband didn't know, so I'm like, pay attention, something big's going to happen. But, you know, it was something that I didn't think anybody expected. Even Hamlin himself. And the one thing that I think is the most shocking about how his day went is kind of exactly what Andrew was saying. Like, we've seen him in situations like this before where he has a little bit of adversity, but he's able to go to the back, drive back through the front. I mean, and it was in stage one. There was plenty of race left for him and his team to kind of bounce back. You know, a la Kyle Larson, his issue was in stage one as well. They had that lengthy pit stop. They went to the back, and it just never materialized. It was never anything that they were able to gain on throughout the day. And you know, you could say that there were multiple other reasons why that could have happened, where they were out on the track and how cautions fell or stages or whatnot. But it just never looked like anything that they were ever able to gain back, and they weren't. And so it was a missed opportunity for that team for sure, because in the beginning of the race, it looked like it might be a day where we could reverse what Kyle Larson had gained.
0: I'll give them credit. They made a pit stop and got off sequence from everybody else and got fresher tires, and he raced up and was able to pass the race leader and get back on the lead lap. That was crucial to the fact that they were able to salvage a 16th place finish.
1: Yeah, and I was looking at that moment. I was reading to our race director, Laura Beth, and I'm like, Denny's going to catch him. This is going to be a big moment. We got to document it. And we covered him unlapping himself, and then he just still kind of got stuck. And also, I don't know what happened there, but he didn't maintain minimum speed and actually dropped a handful of positions to mid-pack on the, I want to say it was the stage three restart.
0: He had a stage three restart that the car shut off on.
1: Yeah.
2: He said he lost fuel pressure.
1: Yeah. And that's nothing he can do about it, but I don't know. You can't be having those types of issues if you're trying to win a championship.
2: You have to look at that and, you know, the issues that Bell had with the power steering, and there were some other gremlins that kind of you know, looked like they haunted the Toyotas just a little bit today. Obviously, Toyota was still victorious, and they were able to get to victory lane with Chase Briscoe. But there were some mechanical gremlins on the Toyotas and a few other chase cars that gave people some headaches today.
0: Well, for Denny Hamlin, I know he's a very confident guy, but that has to be shaken a little bit with the start that they've had in the chase. And today really has to hurt, because, as we pointed out, he started on the pole, he dominated it, he slid back a little bit, but he was still going to pick up – he was going to get 6 points back on Larson and be only 6 points down at that point in time, because we ran a graphic that said points

0: as of now, which are worthless, and he was only six back. And all he had to do was get to the finish of that stage, and he was going to win five or six, and Larson was back in 24th.
1: Yeah.
0: And, Andrew, you mentioned this, but I think if he does not win the championship, that moment that that car spun off of turn four in Las Vegas, he's going to look back and go, that may have been the deciding moment in me winning or not winning a title.
1: Because of all the what if, he had the fast, one of the fastest cars, I think, with race winning speed and just lost it. And again, to your point, you see him get interviewed after this race, and it's just dejection. The 11 team and Brad Gillies said it perfectly. They need to find their swagger again. And it was looking really good for them at the beginning of stage one. They spun, the momentum shifted, and I think they're still going to head to Charlotte looking for some swagger.
0: Well, swagger's hard to find. You can't go down to the Target and get it. It's not there. It has to come within, and right now they don't have it. This is a big hit. I'm starting to wonder, and I'm going to say this out loud, and I want Denny to win a title just because I feel like this is a guy that's done so much for the game. I'd like to see him have a title before he steps aside. But maybe this moment's almost too big for him.
2: Yeah, I don't know. Maybe. I mean, obviously you can look back at several other playoff/chase performances and say that there were instances where potentially that was the case. The moment was too big for him. I mean, last year alone was just incredible.
0: Last year was on the crew chief.
2: It was, but like...
0: Last year was on the crew chief.
1: But you could make an argument that they did not execute the beginning of that playoffs very well. If you remember, he was letting off the gas at the speedways and riding in the back and just like nowhere to be found the first half of last playoffs. And you can get away with that under the old format.
0: Not now.
1: I almost feel like they're firing off the same as they did last year, but now the points don't lie, and that's the difference.
2: So it's crazy because, you know, I've been doing this show for like over a decade now, and I feel like every single year we get down to this time and we talk about who's going to be a championship favorite, and every single year I say or I think to myself, Denny Hamlin, and every single year we get to the actual, you know, running of those races and having to execute and do all of those things, and that's where they start to stumble. And so, you know, I hate to say it because I'm with you, Doug, and I feel like a lot of people are because of what Hamlin has given to this sport. And I know that there's a lot of Hamlin haters out there, but I also think that when you get to a certain point in your career, you get to a certain age, that starts to flip a little bit. We've talked about that before too, how, you know, you get into the latter part of your career and people start to cheer for you because, you know, you've been around for a long time. You're a veteran. You've put your heart and soul into it. I think there's a lot of fans out there that want to see Denny Hamlin win a championship. I hope they get that, but it's starting to seem more and more and more like that it might not happen.
0: I've used this analogy before, but it's like in the cartoons when Lucy pulls away the football when Charlie Brown wants to kick it. He never gets to kick it, and I think Lucy sometimes shows up in their pit stops. I firmly believe Denny has everything it will take to win this, but they can't have any more days like this.
2: I agree.
0: But this has to be the last one.
1: But, again, 40 points, and we're at the 50% mark of this chase.
0: Yep.
1: Think about how much has happened in 5 weeks already. Yep. We're going to get five more weeks of this, and he's certainly not out of it.
0: No,
1: but
0: he's not out of
1: it. It's time to start writing the ship.
0: But that's exactly my point. You cannot have any more days where you just give away. He scored 1 point today, and that wasn't a stage point. He had the Xfinity fastest lap. That's the only point outside of the points he got from where he finished back in 16th today, and that doesn't do it when you let a lot of them get away.
1: But I really like his second half of the chase schedule. He's good at Charlotte. All the Toyotas were. He almost won Phoenix 1 year ago. Homestead, he's run very strong at these races before. Martinsville, he's a multi-time winner at that racetrack. So he's got strength of schedule on his side.
0: I think Denny's good everywhere, except because there's no Roval.
2: I mean, think about what you said, though, Andrew, because you said, you know, that he came into this race as the defending winner. He was on the pole. I mean, everything pointed to this race being a strong race for him as well, and it didn't go his way. So any of those other ones that are on his strength of schedule could also, unfortunately, you know, hit.

0: under that team. They could also be really good for them and he could earn a boatload of points, but I don't know if we can look at the past and say, okay, well, he's always good at Martinsville, so he's going to, you know, he'll bring it back then. Like, I think he just needs to make sure that this doesn't continue to snowball.
1: Coming up on the show, we're going to talk about the upcoming races at Charlotte Motor Speedway. But in the next break, we're going to give out a couple of Las Vegas Motor Speedway flowers.
2: How did Christopher Bell become Christopher Bell? It started as a fire within, a drive to be better, faster, sharper. Toyota saw that fire, kindled it, gave it resources to grow. Hours in the simulator, weeks working with Toyota engineers, years of rigorous training. It didn't happen overnight. It definitely didn't happen alone. But that fire now forges a legacy. That's how you inspire the next generation of racing. That's how Christopher Bell became Christopher Bell. Toyota Racing. Your race, your story. NASCAR is a registered trademark of the National Association for Stock Car Auto Racing, LLC.
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0: Las Vegas Motor Speedway South Point 400 is done. And the winner, of course, was Chase Briscoe. Congrats to Chase. We want to take just a minute to maybe highlight some of the people that we don't normally talk about that had a maybe above average day. Alexis, I'll go to you first.
1: Yeah, I look at Austin Cindric and the performance that he's been able to make over the last 2 weeks. Obviously, he's a chase car himself. He is in a pretty big hole. Right now, he's 128 points out. That's after gaining 12 points today. Think about the fact that last week at Kansas, he finished second, was the highest finishing Penske car. This week at LVMS, he finished fourth, was the highest finishing Penske car, and still finds himself plus 100 points away from even being, you know, part of the championship hunt. But you have to give him credit where credit is due, because he is outperforming what we are used to seeing from that two car.
0: All right, Andrew, who you got?
2: I want to give flowers to the, where did he finish? The 18th place finisher, Riley Herbst, finished on the lead lap. And I remember saying his name in a lot of back half of the top 10, early top 15 battles. And he had a lot of great speed. 23-11 as a whole put together a great organization. But it was cool to throw out Riley Herbst's name in some of the play-by-play coverage as well.
0: And I heard this name today on the play-by-play coverage on PRN, Noah Gregson.
2: Yeah.
0: For a long time, ran in the top 10. He wound up finishing 20th. But this is how bad his year has been. He has only had two top 10s coming in here. He has only led two laps. So for him to get a top 20 place finish for Noah Gregson in what has been an abysmal season, congrats.
2: In a backup car.
0: Yeah, in a backup car.
2: Yeah.
0: And Josh Berry was respectable today in his backup car, too. I think he wound up 26th on the day, but they had to put a new car together for him yesterday, too. So the two backup guys, nice work. Let's talk about some of the big news stories. One of them broke while we were out here in Vegas, and that was Sheldon Creed. Andrew, he is leaving a team that he could win a championship to go to Sam Hutt Racing.
2: Yeah, and in interviews that we had with him on the Performance Racing Network and interviews that he's had with other media folks around here, I think it was Bob Pockers who tweeted out that he's being paid a salary for the first time as a race car driver, which is that's a big deal, you know. And he said he wants to have a long career as a race car driver. And I know working with Dale Jr. and talking with some of those guys, they just want to be a race car driver for as long as they can be. And however long they can stay in the seat and be in a car, that's their goal. And I know you can look at two different ways, because Sheldon may be throwing away opportunities of performing well and progressing up the ladder.
0: I get it. But I totally understand wanting a paycheck.
2: Stability is you have to look at the human side of it, too, but stability is
0: highly important. Ironic. You finally get there.
2: I know
0: you
2: it.
0: Finally win a couple of races, and you're a legit title contender, and then you hold a press conference and say, I'm out.
2: Yeah.
0: That's just weird. We talked a little bit about Brad Keselowski and the news around him, Alexis. I was not shocked, but I was kind of surprised how this all came about and him leaving RFK, which I guess very soon will just be RF.
1: Well, it's interesting that you say you weren't shocked, because to be honest with you, I was. I got a text message, and the person that texted me, I wrote back and said, is this April Fool's? Because, I mean, it is not very often that in this sport, in NASCAR, something happens that we in the media do not know, you know, more than 10 minutes before it hits Twitter. I mean, usually the rumor mill is rampant, especially when you're talking about a story as big as Brad Keselowski, part owner of a team, parting ways with them, with seemingly, you know, not having secured what the second half of that story is, which should be where he will be going after that. And so I thought it was a seismic story that hit last week, and only time will tell, you know, how it kind of how it plays out.
0: Do you think Brad knows where he's going?
2: No, I think he's got some ideas. Wow. But even in the media availability, Lee Spencer said, are you open to being the first driver to win a championship in all series? And he said, I've explored that. Are you worried about your future? And Brad said, until I'm in a car in Daytona, I'm going to be a little nervous about it. So something jarring. He was honest in the media availabilities, and RFK president Chip Bowers said that Keselowski basically wanted to continue his racing career. They wanted him to step into more of a competition role, and Brad said, I'm not done yet. And that is certainly messaging that was reiterated to us on the air is, I'm far from retiring. And I think that is the overall big message is what Brad Keselowski is trying to convey from all of this.
0: Alexis, a guy that I had the pleasure of calling some of his biggest wins, Kasey Kahne, is showing back up at a racetrack next year.
1: That is also kind of seismic news if you know you've been around the world of NASCAR for any lengthy amount of time as we certainly have. You know, Kasey was a huge star when he ran for Hendrick Motorsports, stepped away from the car due to some health issues that he had. The fact that he's going to be coming back to get behind the wheel regularly of a truck for, I believe, Spire Motorsports, that's a huge story. And I think there's going to be a lot of fans out there that were once fans of his when he ran for Team Hendrick that are going to be pulling for him in the Truck Series.
0: Well, he's still dreamy. So, I mean, you got that going.
1: Of course.
0: And Andrew, he's dropping into a really competitive truck. Those Spire trucks, they've got speed.
2: He could very likely win a race next year. I really do think it. And something fun is Kasey Kahne will be racing on a lot of Kasey Kahne Fridays, which I know I'm going to be looking forward to seeing him do that. That's a viral Twitter trend that's going on.
1: I was going to say, that one went
0: right. You
1: want
0: to fill us
1: head.
0: In on the backstory of that a little bit?
2: Basically, some guy basically tweeted out, it's Kasey Kahne Friday, which a bunch of Kasey Kahne highlights and like rock and roll music. And now every Friday, it's like people on Twitter are wishing each other Kasey Kahne Friday. Well, he's aware about it. He loves it. So
0: it's good. It's all good. I love the fact that he's back and he's going to be in a competitive ride. It's not just something so he can – and he's been racing all along, though. He races about every weekend.
2: I never thought he'd come back to NASCAR, though.
1: Tell me if I'm wrong, but if I remember correctly, because this happened, you know, several years ago when he stepped out of the Cup ride, it was because of the longevity of the Cup.

0: braces, right? They were too long for him and the health issues that he was struggling with at the time. And he said he was okay running those shorter sprint car races and, you know, the dirt car stuff that he was still running. And so I think the truck races probably fit into that mold. You know, they're shorter races. They probably don't put as much stress on his body and all of those things that you would think of. So I think that the truck series seems like it is a perfect fit for him to come back. Yeah.
1: And I think NASCAR's got to be happy. It's the FedEx truck series next year, right? Did I get that right?
0: FedEx Freight.
2: Yeah.
1: FedEx Freight next year. They've got to be tickled. They've got a legitimate star that's showing back up. That everybody knows about. So, I mean, if NASCAR gets tickled, I mean, they're pretty buttoned up.
2: Leave
1: I don't
2: it
1: know.
2: To Casey Kane to do that.
1: Yeah.
0: Well,
1: way
0: I'll tell
1: go,
0: you what.
1: Way to go, Casey. Charlotte Motor Speedway host races next week. We'll talk about that next.
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0: This week, Charlotte Motor Speedway hosts all three NASCAR Major Series, the Trucks, the O'Reilly Series, and, of course, the Cup Series. Alexis, the big story there, the obvious one, no Roval this year. We're going back to the Oval. That seems to have created a lot of buzz.
1: You know, I think it has, and it's interesting because when we originally got the schedule for this year, it was still the Roval, and then the folks at NASCAR and Charlotte Motor Speedway decided that, you know, obviously these next-gen cars have been putting on a really good show on these mile-and-a-half racetracks, especially at Charlotte Motor Speedway. We've seen amazing racing in the last few Coca-Cola 600s, so they decided to change it from the Roval to the Oval, and it has gotten a lot of interest from folks and a lot of excitement from the fans, and I think you're going to see a lot of folks attending the race weekend, and I think they'll be thrilled with what they see.
0: Andrew, your take. They moved it from the Roval over to the Oval with a more traditional route.
2: I'm excited about it. Yeah, I think it's NASCAR getting back to its roots a little bit more, and the Coca-Cola 600, while it was cut short, I was thoroughly entertained. There were lots of great battles for the lead. There wasn't one consistent race leader. I'm looking forward to it. I'm going to be up on a scissor lift on the back straightaway calling turns one and two. Much better for my fear of heights than the billboard here in Vegas. But I think it's cool that we can celebrate NASCAR's home race, the return of the chase, with a little bit more of an authentic experience in just the classic Roval that we've been used to for years and years and years.
0: And the only thing I'm going to miss out of the Roval was the fact that we got to import three guys from our friends at the Indianapolis Motor Speedway Radio Network, and they got to come down and play with us on the NASCAR weekend. Obviously, you don't need as many announcers to do it on the Oval. Alexis, this is a full-blown three-day race weekend.
1: Yes, it is. You have the NASCAR Craftsman Truck Series EcoSave 200. You'll hear that on the NASCAR Racing Network, and that is going to come to you at 4:30 p.m. on Friday, which actually I was a little bit surprised by that on-air time because typically we see those truck races a little bit later. I think that's going to be a fantastic time to get kids out to that event and to see a great show. And then after that, we have the Blue Cross Blue Shield NC, I believe it's 300 NASCAR O'Reilly Series race. That's 3:30 p.m. on Saturday. And then Sunday's the Bank of America 400, 2 p.m. On air time for the Performance Racing Network. I'm really looking forward to it, too. This is the first time, I think I mentioned it last week on the show, but this is the first time that we've ever closed out our season at Charlotte Motor Speedway, at least since I've been employed with the Performance Racing Network. And I think it's just going to be a little bit it's just going to be a feel-good weekend because we're going to be able to do it at home.
0: And for folks that don't know, the Performance Racing Network, based at Charlotte Motor Speedway, our main studios and our office complexes are all at CMS. So it is undoubtedly the home track for PRN.
2: After traveling a good amount over the summer and obviously making it out to the West Coast, I am looking forward to sleeping in my own bed and being able to really celebrate our whole season where it should be in Charlotte, and I think that's going to be special. Obviously, we've got a lot of talented people who have a home race there, so it'll be fun to celebrate all that.
1: I want to point out two things that are going to be happening that weekend. Our good friend Samantha Waddell, who you've heard on this show before, sent us some kind of nuggets for the weekend. One thing that I think fans are going to want to come out and be a part of is the Kyle Busch Celebration of Life that's going to happen after the truck race. That's going to be 8 p.m. on Friday evening. Just want to let everybody know that Celebration of Life is free to attend. Samantha is going to be there. I think there's going to be some other folks there that are going to speak to Kyle and his life and legacy. And then there was something else that I saw that I just thought was really cool that she sent in a little bit of her news and notes, and that's that Bank of America is going to have a mock flag stand in the fan zone where fans can go and kind of pretend to wave the green flag, but one lucky fan is going to win a chance to actually be the honorary starter and drop the start of the race. And Doug, you've done that before. Can you talk about what that experience was like?
0: Frightening. Not because the cars are going by fast, but you come up there, and I did not realize it, but the official flag for NASCAR has a handle that's about 6 inches long, and you have to hold on to the flag and the handle to not drop it. I thought, okay, yeah, it'll be a big handle, you know, like on a little flag that you buy at the store. No, And of course, they tell you if you drop it, you got to go down on the track and get it. So I've only seen one drop, and no surprise, it was Michael Waltrip at the All-Star race.
2: I remember that. I saw that one coming.
0: I'm not so sure he didn't telegraph that. Yeah. We'll take a break. We'll come back and put the wraps on this edition of Fast Talk.
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0: It's Doug Rice, it's Andrew Curlin, and it's Alexis Erickson as we're halfway through the chase. Alexis, quickly, we got a couple of minutes. Is there anything about this chase that's jumped off the page at you so far?
1: Yeah, I mean, we've talked about it several times, but I think it has to be, for me, the impact of stage points and what you can do, what you can accomplish just by being consistent and running consistently up front in the top 10. Even if you have a bad day or your day ends in disaster, if you were able to capture stage points, that mitigates the damage a little bit. And I think we're seeing just how important that is for folks.
0: Yeah, I've got to agree, and it's still going to maintain importance as we move through the final stretch of the chase.
2: Mine is, I think that bad days are actually bad, and good days are actually great. You know, imagine this last format, Denny Hamlin would walk away, oh well, we'll just go try to win next week. That's not the case anymore, and when someone blows a tire in practice or someone spins out in stage number one, it's finally a big deal, as it should be. That's refreshing.
0: And I like the fact that the winner advances automatically thing has been taken off, or win and you're in was taken out, because I thought there were a couple of times, frankly, there were people that won that got in that didn't deserve to be in. They did not have a body of work throughout the season that they should leapfrog over some other competitors just because maybe luckily they got a win. The biggest story for me in the chase so far, and I'm going to be Captain Obvious here, is Kyle Larson. We thought 2 months ago that he might not even make the chase. They were that bad. We get in here, and now he's the guy that sets the bar, and he's 40 points up. And not that that's not insurmountable, but he's made a lot of noise here as he vies for a third title.
2: Go ahead, Alexis. Yeah.
1: Well, I was just going to say, it just goes to show you how quickly things can change in our world and in this series. I mean, we talked about him being a person who hadn't won in over a year when we were counting down the days, of his winless streak and all of those things. And now we're talking about how it may be inevitable that he wins the championship. So it's nuts.
0: So next week, Charlotte Motor Speedway hosts the races. If you live in that area, even if you don't, come out and watch the shows. They are great shows. There's an energy about that place that you won't find anywhere else. And the other thing that a lot of people don't realize is a lot of the team people never get to go to a race because they take so few on the road. But here, it's close enough that a lot of them can drive. There is a lot to be said for winning a race at Charlotte Motor Speedway. For Andrew Curlin, Kent Bernhardt, and Alexis Erickson, I'm Doug Rice. Thanks for joining us. We'll be back next week as we'll be doing our show from Charlotte Motor Speedway after the conclusion of the Bank of America 400. In the meantime, keep it between the navigational beacons.
1: Between the buoys, I got it.
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2: NASCAR returns to the Charlotte Oval this weekend, and Christopher Bell is here to preview it all. For PRN's Garage Pass, this is Andrew Curlin.
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1: As NASCAR rolls into race number 6 of 10 in the chase, Christopher Bell is a former winner at the Charlotte Motor Speedway, and he is here to talk all about the Bank of America 400. Here's our conversation with Christopher.
2: I love the Charlotte Oval. It's probably my favorite track on the schedule. I'll be honest, I don't love long races, so the Coca-Cola 600 is like... One, it's like, yeah, I love this racetrack, but the race is just very, it's grueling. It is so long. So a 400-mile cup race at Charlotte, I think, is going to be a great, great show. And on top of that, it's going to be in the daytime. You know, you think of the Coca-Cola 600, it starts in the day and goes into night. But the last couple of years, it's been so cloudy and cloud-covered that the track temperature has been much different than what we're going to see for this October race. So, man, Charlotte's a place that changes a lot from day to night, or sunlight, I should say, from sunlight to shade. And it's going to be slippery out there. I think we're going to be, I think all the guys are going to put on a great show.
1: Christopher doesn't like long races. He won the Coke 600, which was 300
2: and shortened.
1: It was shortened.
3: I just realized that, like, you won the Coke 600 and lost the Coke 600 because of rain.
2: I actually was thinking about that. I'm like, man, I might have been the most hated guy in Charlotte if I had won two Coke 600s on rain-shortened races. But, yeah, Charlotte's been a great track for us. And one of these days, I hope that I can win a full 600-mile event, because we've been right there at it every time. So I love Charlotte.
1: Well, it's a shorter race at Charlotte, and that might fit right into Christopher's wheelhouse. For PRN's Garage Pass, this is Andrew Kurland.
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5: Welcome to PRN at the Track. I'm Lenny Baticki. Coming up in this show, we'll chat with Greg Hoffman from North Wilkesboro Speedway. Then we'll speak with the winning team owner from the World of Outlaws National Open, Kelly Stamen. And we'll have a conversation with All-Star Circuit of Champions winner, A.J. Flick. But first, let's get to our What's Hot. We'll start out at Pittsburgh's Pennsylvania Motor Speedway, where Devin Moran got the Lucas Oil Series victory. Lycett Hill goes to Dover Guinness. Joel Myers Jr. takes the checkers at I-55 in Missouri and at Jacksonville, Illinois. The trophy at Fairbury to Fager. Skeeter Crum gets the top spot at Salem, Indiana. Harley Burns the same at Hopstad. Montpelier to Nussbaum and Massengill. Curtis Chapman the checkers at Anderson. 24 goes to Cale Cannon. Gio Anderlini wins at Miami. Paragon to Jordan Kinzer. Ben Tunney wins at Speed Rome. Sportsdrome to Jacob Robertson. Zach Milby a winner at 35 Raceway in Ohio. Portsmouth to Tyler Erb. Danner and Swanson get big. USAC wins at Toledo. Iowa, dirt on the Hawkeye Downs to Jesse Glens, while Dustin Rollins wins at Paducah, Kentucky. And joining us now on the ProFabrication.com hotline, the executive director at North Wilkesboro Speedway, Greg Hoffman. And, man, you've got a lot going on all throughout the year. And I know we've got big things coming up on October 17th, but let's jump ahead even to next year and the All-Star Race getting a whole lot of energy and some new this and that. What's going on for North Wilkesboro Speedway and the NASCAR All-Star Race?
6: Lenny, good to hear from you. Always a pleasure. We've had a huge year in 2026 at North Wilkesboro Speedway, continuing that momentum next May back to the All-Star race. But the twist on this one, bigger and better, it is a true NASCAR triple header with the Truck Series and the O'Reilly Auto Parts Series joining that All-Star race weekend.
5: And that is going to be something in the month of May next year, North Wilkesboro Speedway. And our guest, the executive director of North Wilkesboro Speedway, going to be welcoming fans in from all over. Greg Hoffman, this has got to be something that you and the community, I mean, you guys have really had synergy. If folks are thinking, where can I go for an entire complete weekend of racing and a little bit of, you know, vacation-esque type thing, that's got to be North Wilkesboro in May. What would you suggest to them?
6: You know, it's such a beautiful time of year. It's a beautiful part of the country. You know, build your vacation around coming in if you're from outside the Wilkes area and the Carolina region. You know, go up to the mountains. That we've got some beautiful wineries, and then certainly all the moonshine culture at Ground Zero in Wilkes County. So make a trip out of it if you're coming from out of town, and just come and see us. The history is so abundant in North Wilkesboro Speedway. If you really want to get into the roots of stock car racing and NASCAR, it's right there at North Wilkesboro Speedway.
5: And I can't imagine anybody that even would imagine going to a car race wouldn't love the vintage feel in the Carolina Mountains, all the right stuff all in one place next May at North Wilkesboro Speedway for the NASCAR All-Star Race Triple Header Weekend. And we're chatting on the line with North Wilkesboro Speedway Executive Director Greg Hoffman. But you're not getting away with ending the year for 2026 without the 17th year in October next Saturday. The Smart Modified Tour going to ground pound their way to you. What's up next Saturday?
6: We have got a triple header, and you know we've had this this October weekend the last few years, and run Cars Tour and modifieds, and the Smart Mods really found a home in the region, and certainly at North Wilkesboro Speedway since our revival. So a triple header, it is the Smart Modified Championship. There's a tight points battle still going on. They've got a race at Tri-County this weekend, and then on to North Wilkesboro to decide that championship. So Smart Mods, Carolina Crate Mods, and we got a tip of the cap to the local racers and the Carolina Mini Stocks. And they've got over 40 entries. I think we're 44 or 45 entries on that one. So a awesome afternoon of racing. Gates will open at 10. Racing will start about 2 o'clock. So a fantastic triple header day there October 17th at North Wilkesboro Speedway.
5: 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But before the gates open on the morning of October 17th, next Saturday, you've got some moonshiners and some vintage racers and their cars coming?
6: It is certainly something special. We started this last year, and Bill Blair has led this charge, and there has been a moonshine and racer reunion. It's taken place at Mount Airy for many years, and last year that shifted over to the Speedway. And just, again, all that moonshine culture and Ground Zero, what a better place to establish the North Wilkesboro Speedway Moonshine and Racer Hall of Fame. That kicks off with that Moonshine and Racer reunion. Many legends from car builders to crew chiefs to racers will be in. I think we're somewhere over 50-plus vintage race cars that will be on display. And then, again, we'll induct some the new class into that Hall of Fame. And a couple names I'm excited about. Bill Blair announced the last day or two. Burt Meyer, certainly legend, that'll be racing in that Smart Mod Championship. He's even fighting for that championship in that tight points battle. Legendary car builder Banjo Matthews, just his career and what he's meant, and you know, consideration for the NASCAR Hall of Fame, and to put him in the North Wilkesboro Speedway Moonshine and Racer Hall of Fame is a tremendous honor. And then you got a name like Maurice Petty, certainly engine builder and that Petty family and legendary there. And a name I'm also excited about, Herb Nabb, all that he's contributed to the sport back in those certainly those Junior Johnson era, where he crew chief for Junior and then on to Leroy Yarborough and several others, but
7: going
6: to
7: be
6: a couple great names we're looking to induct here next week.
7: Next week, it's the Smart Mods along with the Carolina Mini Stocks and the Carolina Crate Modified Series on Saturday the 17th. In May, it'll be the All-Star Race, the O'Reilly Series, and Truck Series for their huge triple-header weekend. Craig Hoffman from North Wilkesboro Speedway, thanks for joining us. Fans, we'll be right back with more.
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7: 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Kelly Stamen, can you even put it into words at this point after a few days of collecting this, that this has really happened to you and your hometown team there?
14: It's still pretty surreal, I got to be honest with you. We cashed the check and we looked at the trophies a couple times, but it's been pretty awesome.
7: Well, congratulations to you, your husband. But I got to imagine in those closing laps with one of the world's best sprint car guys and Donnie Schatz, the multi-time champion, chasing Chase down in those last 10 laps or so. He's closing in, getting closer. And as that starts to build with all the fans that you've in some ways grown up with and cheered with and such, and through this great season that you've had there as a team beyond that, what is going through you as Donnie every time the cars pass by is just a tick closer and the laps are winding down? How are those emotions playing out in you?
14: It was pretty nerve-wracking, but to be honest with you, I had confidence in Chase and our team and wasn't as nervous as some other previous races, but just because I knew they all know what their job is and did everything they could to the best of their ability.
7: Were you...
14: Donnie was definitely coming. It was a little closer than I had wanted it to be, but... it was pretty amazing.
7: Were you next to your husband, or you like have this thing where, okay, I'm going to stand over here and you're going to stand over there, and we we love each other, but we're not going to stand in the same area during a last lap or so.
14: I was actually standing on the merchandise, on top of the merchandise trailer with Chase's wife, Lauren, and I saw a video. We look a little crazy up there. John said, too, can't believe that we didn't

0: fall off, but I usually try and stay away and have my own little space to breathe and take everything in. So I got to celebrate. The first person I got to hug was Chase's wife, Lauren.
1: That's a nice hug there, and two great ladies in racing at Williams Grove, and now in the history books for the World of Outlaws National Open victory at Williams Grove last weekend. Kelly Stamen, the co-owner of the team, our guest on the ProFabrication.com hotline, which is brought to you by Gasco Gaskets, engineered for maximum seal and durability. 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So, it's usual for these winning sprint car drivers with the wing for the driver to jump up on top of the car and wave to the crowd. But I saw a lady and a gentleman there that I found out were you and your husband. Who decides that the owners are going to go up there? And what are those moments like leading up to that that very expensive Stairmaster that you used inside of Williams Grove?
0: It really wasn't planned at all. It just kind of emotions took over, and it seemed like the right thing to do and get up there and celebrate and wave to the fans, take it all in. We just appreciate all the fans and support, everyone that comes out. That's an amazing event. It's awesome to see the stands packed.
1: But it's been quite a journey. Kelly Stamen is our guest on the ProFabrication.com hotline, team co-owner of the World of Outlaws National Open winning team that Chase Dietz drove for at Williams Grove Speedway all this year and last, picking up $75,000 over the last weekend and such. But it wasn't easy, every time you've ever shown up at the track. I understand it's really only been a little more than a year that you've ever got your first win at Williams Grove, and now you're track champions with more than 20 wins this year, including the National Open. Up there on top of that car, looking down at all of it, what is that moment like, and does it pay off some of those downtimes through this journey to really have that sweet air that you did Saturday night up top and looking down?
0: Absolutely. It gives you a moment to reflect and makes it all worth it. It's definitely, you ride the waves. There's highs and lows, and typically in racing, there's a lot more lows than highs. So it just, makes it all worthwhile, and that's why you do it.
1: You hugged Chase's wife, and then I'm sure it's always a challenge to get up on a souvenir rig. There's no pretty way to go up and down, but you make that, and you dart across, and I think you made it when Chase was pulling into victory lane. What's it like, elbows to elbows with the crew, and y'all are trying to get to him to congratulate him? How does that work out? That's a pretty big scrum to be in.
0: Just it was awesome to be there to celebrate with the guys. They all worked so hard and wanted this so bad, and I was glad, fortunate to be able to make it over there in time and see Chase pull in and give him a tap on the shoulder and tell him awesome job. It's a team effort, that's for sure, and we definitely couldn't do it without them all.
1: Kelly Stamen and her husband, team co-owners of the World of Outlaws National Open winning team from last weekend at Williams Grove Speedway, $75,000. Towards that team for this one. Got a lot of folks listening from all over the country that saw at least what Chase did, maybe have seen your picture now, want to follow this journey as it goes forward. Where on social media or on the internet can folks connect with you guys and maybe pick up a team shirt or something?
0: They can follow the race team at Stamen Motorsports on Facebook. Our X account we're still working on. And then they can get merchandise at chasedietzracing.com as well.
1: Kelly, it's awesome to get to chat with you. Take in every moment this week and such for this victory. Congratulations on your Williams Grove Track Championship as well. Kelly Stamen, team co-owner of the World of Outlaws National Open winning team, our guest of the ProFab Hotline. 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
12: I heard this 5 years ago with Jimmy Johnson.
13: Oh, yeah.
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13: Johnson
12: forgot how to drive? You're an idiot. Shut up. Sit down. He's going to win 8 races in a row. I'm not putting Kyle Larson in that category, but I think driver slump and team slump. I think this may be more of a team slump than a driver slump. That's Fast Talk right here on PRN.
1: 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I've waited to say this. He is now an all-star Circuit of Champions winner. He did it last weekend at Mercer Raceway up there in Pennsylvania. AJ Flick. I mean, that's got to be music to your ears just to hear that sound now is really happening. What's it feel like?
14: Yeah, I mean, first off, Lenny, thanks for having us on. Being an all-star winner is something we've thought about for a very long time. The All-Stars haven't been to Western PA as much as we would have liked recently. Obviously, they were down for about a year after the high limit sale, and then they haven't been going to Lernerville. They don't go to Pittsburgh much anymore. We get one or two races a year at Sharon or Mercer, but our options are kind of limited where we live. So to be able to finally pull this one off at the end of 2026 and get that feather in our cap, it's pretty darn cool.
1: Pretty darn cool to have a driver that is so known for winning in and around the Steel City, AJ Flick, now an All-Star Circuit of Champions winner at Mercer, our guest on the ProFabrication.com hotline. But it didn't look like it was easy when you start eighth against guys like Duvall and Cale Thomas, Trey Jacobs, I mean, Kakich, Peterson, Bova, you know, Zeth, and certainly Dale Blaney and Caleb Henry. I mean, that's a darn hole that you got. And I know, you know, there were circumstances that get you there. But starting eighth, what are you thinking? How am I going to fight this fight to get up even close to being able to do it? How do you pull that together?
14: Yeah, for sure. The format didn't really help us the most. We went quick time overall, so I knew we had a really good race car, but the way the points ended up working out, it caused us to miss the dash, and we ended up starting ninth, and man, all those good guys were in front of us. I mean, Caleb just went back to back with All-Star Championships. He started on the pole. Cap Henry, we all know how good Cap is, especially around the Ohio, Western PA area. He went first or second quick in his group, won his heat race from fourth, ran real well in the dash. And
1: but you're looking at up that hill and say, what am I going to do this? How do you start to prepare your racecraft to be able to slice and dice and make maybe enough spots to be able to see the checker whenever the guy that wins it does, and lo and behold, it ends up being you. How do you start thinking through that process with such a task in front of you?
14: Make your race car good enough and take it lap by lap. I mean, pay attention to every single person in front of you, figure out how you can get by them, and hope the cautions work out for you. I was very fortunate. I just got to fifth. I ran down to fourth. I just ran down to vault for third, and I was able to pass Zane by like 2 feet at the line at the same time Cap spun out in one and two. So in 20 feet, I gained two really difficult.

0: PA Speedweek race at Mercer this year, and trust me, I'm real proud of that one. But my crew and I had a long discussion in May about that win, and I've told them over and over that that is the worst winning race car I have had at Mercer my entire career. But it's funny because we spent all season working at it. We found a lot of speed here recently in the past few weeks. I've been really proud of what we've done, and I had a lot of confidence going into this Saturday. And sure enough, after we ended up pulling off the win, my dad, my uncle, and I, we were all eating after the races were done. And I told him, I said, you know what? I went from the worst race-winning car I've ever had at Mercer to by far the best race-winning car I've ever had at Mercer.
1: And the key component that got it done both times, whether the car wasn't there or the car was our guest, A.J. Flick, All-Star Circuit of Champions winner at Mercer Raceway on the ProFabrication.com hotline. So Lernerville Championships, the wins all over, you know, the place starting to build and build and build. What does this victory in the All-Star Circuit of Champions do to the conversations in the off season as you start to develop what could happen in 2027?
0: Yeah, I mean, I just want to hope that it opens up opportunities for us, whether it's for my own team or whether there's some car owners out there listening to this conversation and know that I'm available. I'd love to make this an opportunity that we could go out and race for a living. It doesn't matter what series. I just want to drive sprint cars. And having this feather in my cap, being an all-star winner, knowing or proving that I can get this done, I think that's a huge incentive for not just myself bringing on partners, but for car owners that are trying to look for somebody successful to get the job done.
1: You definitely have, and that exactly with the titles, that shows the consistency year long and then the peaks of these big races. AJ Flick, All-Star Circuit of Champions winner last weekend at Mercer Raceway. Now closing in on the, you know, it's there now. 100 career winged 410 sprint car victories. Not out of the question in this career. And does that mean that, you know, these conversations that hopefully you can have over the winter could mean a dip into High Limits, World of Outlaws? Heck, you know, you've not been out west that I remember, ASCS maybe, or you scoot over to the Grove more often. How does the recipe come together if you could even predict it?
0: I mean, let's just say somebody comes along and wants to partner with our race team. If they want to help pay for it and fund it, then we go where they want to go. It's pretty much as simple as that. If somebody comes along and says that they want me to drive their race car, then I drive their race car in whatever series they want me to drive it in. So, I mean, we're just looking to find, businesses that have the same morals that we do. You know, we want to be partnered with the correct people, and we want to drive race cars for the correct car owners and the correct teams. And when you put the right people together, it's proven that you can have a lot of success. I mean, you see it right now with
1: the
0: Gravel team and the Buddy Kofoid team.
1: Definitely so. And AJ Flick, All-Star Circuit of Champions winner on that pathway. If somebody will help him get there, where could they follow you on social media to be able to see what you do and get in touch?
0: Just all the socials, Complete Chaos on Instagram and Twitter, Facebook, AJ Flick Racing. We've got a website, AJFlickRacing.com. It's pretty easy to reach people in today's day and age, and hopefully I can hear from someone.
1: AJ Flick, we appreciate you being on our show. Fans, stay with us. We'll be right back with more of PRN at the Track.
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5: We'll be right back. These cars are about to fire it off in anger.
6: Boy, what a save. We got cars sideways. It's Christopher Bell. He spins and collects a couple cars.
5: Side by side, Austin Cindric has him at the line, and he will take the lead into one.
6: Here comes Shane Van Gisbergen on the bottom. He's looking for second.
7: Now Chris Buescher fired out of a cannon in turn two. He's right into the rear bumper of Pickett.
6: Oh, it's a multi-car accident. I want to say 15, 20 cars. Guys, that took out about two-thirds.

0: the field.
1: We have a fight on pit road between two crew guys. One of them is with Ty Gibbs. One is with Brad Keselowski.
0: Laney, bottom of the racetrack. Chastain makes it three wide. He'd like to take a spot here on the backstretch, and he charges. He wants the lead in turn three.
2: Ross Chastain shot out of a cannon from the sixth starting spot. He has already moved up to second. The battle now for third on the high side. Kyle Larson, Riley Herbst challenging low.
3: Kyle Larson moves up to the top side. Going to lose a little bit of ground.
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5: 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I'm Lenny Baticki, and we'll see you next time at the track. 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

0: Welcome to Racers Odds. Andrew Curlin here with David Stiles. I'm at Charlotte Motor Speedway. My background, David, it looks fake, but I found maybe the best view in the house to do Racers Odds. There's cars racing behind me, which I'm pumped about. But, David, you are live in the PRN studios here in Concord, and we're coming off of a big week at Watkins Glen. SVG is making more history, getting his seventh career win. Kevin filled in for you last week. He said SVG was unbettable just because of where they had him in the odds, although if you bet on SVG, you still would have ended up making money.
1: Yeah, I mean, for Shane Van Gisbergen to come back from almost 30 seconds down after pitting and the strategy that they were on, and I didn't bet anything on Connor Zilich last week, but I thought that he may have a chance. And he overcooked that right front, and then it just didn't come to fruition. And Shane Van Gisbergen proved why he is the best road course racer that we currently have in the series. And it was an amazing drive. I know that some people may think that it was a little lackluster of a race, but I thought the strategy was interesting. I didn't have a lot of bets pay out for me. The only one that really hit was that Kyle Busch versus John Hunter Nemechek. Kyle Busch finished ahead of him, so I got a little bit of like 72 cents or something on that. So it was fun. I thought it was a good race weekend. And now we get ready to head to Dover. And I love Dover Motor Speedway. I've been talking to a lot of drivers just this season about going to Dover. And so I'm really excited to put you on these sharp bets and help you try to find the value in this and this upcoming race. And the All-Star event, it's very different because we typically have 400 miles at Dover, and that place is called the Monster Mile for a reason. So it'll be interesting to see how these drivers handle this format that we have. So they'll have three different heats. There'll be one at 75 laps, and then they'll invert the field. There'll be another one at 75 laps, and then they'll run the final, 250 laps of the race with the final 26 drivers. We already have 200 laps. We already have 19 drivers locked in to the heat, so there is a fan vote that is up for grabs, and then we'll see who can lock themselves in after those heats. I'm interested to hear who you are looking at and kind of what you're, you know, looking forward to in the weekend. We also will have a truck race and a O'Reilly race that have some bets on there too. So it'll be a great weekend of racing up in the first state of Delaware.
0: Yeah, this is a tough one. A, the format, there's a lot of math that you have to do to figure out how do I get in, how do I lock myself in, who's guaranteed already. For me to start, at least if you're looking at a betting perspective, take a look at the 19 guaranteed drivers

0: And if you're looking to bet on someone for the win, it's going to be bold and brave to bet outside of this list, outside of a few exceptions, and we'll go over those. But Tyler Reddick, Ty Gibbs, Carson Hocevar, Shane Van Gisbergen, Christopher Bell, Blaney, Hamlin, Briscoe, Byron, Larson, Elliott, Austin Dillon, Chastain, Josh Berry, Cindric, Logano, Bubba Wallace, Kyle Busch, Brad Keselowski. That's a mix of previous winners, 2026, 2025 race winners. Busch is a former All-Star champion, and Keselowski gets in by being a former champion. So that's kind of how you qualify everybody else. One driver that is not on that list, but is actually the best next-gen driver at Dover, is Alex Bowman. It's amazing. He has the best average finish amongst all drivers in this car. It's 5.33. That is amazing. He's also finished in the top 10 7 of the last 8 Dover races. He's a 2021 winner, but he's not locked in. I think that's going to be his biggest challenge. And with this field inverting after the first 75 laps, you take the best average finish of 6 drivers who are not locked in, and that's how they get in. I'm very curious to see how that shakes out for Alex Bowman, because if he runs well in the first 75 laps, say he runs 3rd, he's then starting in 23rd to start the next 75 laps, and it's hard to pass at Dover. It's hard to pass in this next-gen car. I almost feel like the best place to be is going to be around that mid-pack where you kind of average out on the invert and don't have to pass as many cars. So that's the thing. You can pass here. Let's get it straight. I think it's just one of the more difficult races and tracks to pass at. And so I know I just threw a lot at you, but Alex Bowman's a guy who's not on that list that I'm watching, is basically what I'm trying to say.
1: Well, just to give you a thoughts into it, I like Alex Bowman for this weekend. He's in a couple of matchups, and I might bet money on both of these matchups. One of them's on DraftKings. The other one is on Caesars. The one on Caesars, he is matched up with Tyler Reddick. He is -105. Tyler Reddick, -125. So Alex Bowman is the underdog in this bet. I actually like this for Alex Bowman. Again, like you said, average finish of 5.33. Reddick is kind of up and down at Dover. He's been good there, but he's also had some bad runs. And I think that Alex will play the strategy, and he'll get into that final 200-lap heat, and we could see him make some noise. So I like that one. And then the second one, he is matched up against Ty Gibbs. Ty Gibbs has a really good average finish here. He runs really well at this racetrack. That matchup, they're both at -115, so that's kind of a flip of a coin type bet. You want to stay in that probability and try to find, you know, that 52 percentile probability. Both of these guys are at that at -115. But I'm going to fade Ty Gibbs and take Bowman on both of these and put a few units on it, because I think he'll be pretty solid there. Hendrick is also the winningest car for the All-Star race, and they're also one of the better teams at Dover. All of their cars are usually pretty good at this track, so I think favoring Bowman in both of these matchups is a pretty good value, and I think if you're willing to kind of not risk a lot but play the probabilities of where the bets are, I think that these two matchups are pretty solid. So I like both of those. If you're just going to pick a straight-up race winner, Denny Hamlin in the next-gen car at Dover is so good. And he's won 3 of these races, all of them in the past 7 seasons. So he's kind of come into his own at this track. And so I think if you're going to bet race winner, I think if you do Denny Hamlin to win the race at Dover, then that's a pretty good bet. You can find him on some different sports books as the favorite. So that's kind of where I'm looking as far as the bets go, because this All-Star race for the Cup Series is just so wide open. And like you said, you've only got 19 guys that are locked in, and then there will be a final field of, 26 drivers for that final heat. So we've still got some drivers to get into that final, you know, heat that we have at the end of this All-Star race.
0: And here's what's interesting is there are guaranteed going to be 26 drivers in the final 200-lap segment. And that is banking on the fact that 19 guaranteed drivers start the final segment. So say Tyler Reddick, Ty Gibbs, Carson Hocevar, Shane Van Gisbergen, they're locked into the final 200 laps. If they crash out they do not start the third segment, that means we will see a seventh open driver come in and fill their spot. So that's something to pay attention to, because if there's a guy right on the cusp of that average finish line between stages one and two, and we'll see how Fox ends up showing us who this type of leaderboard, because I know I'm not going to be able to do that type of math at home. But that's just something to watch out for, because if your guy is that seventh guy, all of a sudden a regular jumps out and crashes out, blows an engine, what have you, that's going to open the door for more open guys to get in. So just something to keep an eye on. But, David, I think you nailed it. And especially with this Ty Gibbs, Alex Bowman head-to-head, because it really is a coin flip. Yes. Looking at the July results, it was basically a Joe Gibbs Racing Hendrick Motorsports show from July 2025, the last time we were at Dover. Denny Hamlin won. Chase Briscoe finished second. Then you have a Hendrick driver, Alex Bowman, finishing third. Kyle Larson finishing fourth. Ty Gibbs, a Gibbs driver, finishing fifth. Chase Elliott, sixth. I think at the end of this All-Star race, the $1 million is going to go to one of those two teams. And so it's basically up to you at home to decide who's it going to be. And from there, you can bet winning manufacturer. You can bet, is a Chevrolet going to win or is a Toyota going to win? Because I think – or there's team odds as well. I'm not sure which is better. But that's something
1: The winning manufacturer bet is actually a pretty interesting one, because Chevrolet and Toyota, Chevrolet's plus 125, Toyota's plus 130. So they're pretty even. Ford is plus 400. So you're looking at even odds on both of those. So, this is a coin flip. This will be a coin flip on whatever your gut is telling you will be good here. I'm going to go a little bit towards Denny Hamlin winning the race, but you can get more value in these matchups if you find something that you're interested in, to where, you know, you're taking Alex Bowman over two Toyotas. So you're still kind of hedging yourself a little bit. Another interesting thing to look at,
0: actually,
1: too, and
0: if you're going to bet Toyota or Chevrolet, you might as well bet winning team, because you get a little bit better odds there. Joe Gibbs Racing plus 150, Hendrick Motorsports plus 160. So that beats your manufacturer odds right then and there. So you might as well bet on the race team instead of the manufacturer in this case.
1: I'm gonna put
0: some money on Joe Gibbs. I think the winner's gonna come out of that camp. I'll put $5 plus 150 on Joe Gibbs Racing to win the All-Star race.
1: I like it. I think that's good. That aligns with Denny Hamlin, race winner at plus 400 for me. So I think that's good. The other thing that I want to look at, there's an O'Reilly bet that I think is worth making. And I think, you know, Allgaier's really good here. He's the favorite to win at plus 315. If you're looking for a little bit more value and to maybe inject a little bit of fun,
0: are you going
1: to
0: say it?
1: Cruz, plus 500 to win. He's on a streak right now. He's got five consecutive top five finishes. He's never won a race before, but he's pretty good at these short tracks. He's pretty good on the road courses, too. So I think Brent Cruz, his day's coming, and we could see that pop up this weekend in Delaware at Dover. So I like that, plus 500 for Brent Cruz to win.
0: I'm going to give you two other guys. I think a different driver gets their first career win on Saturday, and that is Carson Quapel, plus 900. He's back in a JRM car in the number one. He's got Rodney Childers on the top of the box, although surprisingly statistics have shown that he runs the worst in the number one car. He actually runs better in the nine car for Junior Motorsports, so just something interesting there. But Quapel led laps, almost won in 2024 when Ryan Truex passed him. I think it was with like two laps to go to win the race. He almost got, we wouldn't even be talking about him getting his first career win, because it almost happened 2 years ago at Dover. I like him at plus 900. I think that's really good. Also, important to note, I just talked about that JRM number 9 car having a solid year so far in the owner's points. Ross Chastain is back behind the wheel in that. He's got two top threes in his last three Dover starts in the O'Reilly Auto Parts Series, plus 1,000 for Chastain to win. If you're looking to get interesting there, just two sleepers that could maybe spoil the Justin Allgaier, Brent Cruz show that we see on Saturday.
1: I like both of those. I think Carson Quapel is extremely talented. he's just had some bad luck, and he's been changing cars like every week. You know that's got to be hard on a driver. I'm really impressed with him. His day's coming too, but Brent Cruz is just on a tear right now. So I like that we have a little bit of difference in what we're looking at, just so that it gives us a little bit of variance to help you as a listener find where that value is. And I've got to get us a shirt made or something, because Kevin with the find the value, I thought that was great. And so maybe we'll get us some merch and we'll get something out for that, because I think that that's just a great tagline. And then also I wanted to highlight this before we, speaking of highlights, that was a pun that was intended. Talking about hair last week, your hair's looking pretty good. I got my hair cut today, so
0: I'm
1: a little less shaggy looking. So, we're getting our coif on. We're going to find some value, and, hopefully we'll have a good weekend out at Dover. Is there anything the truck race? I mean, this will be a triple header weekend for NASCAR. For me, the only thing I could find was odds to win, and I'm not sure if I want to put any units on that or not. So there's a little bit out there if you're interested in trucks. There's just not anything of super high value that I'm finding that I want to put some units on for them this week.
0: I haven't really looked much into the trucks. Kyle Busch plus 350, I'm seeing. Honeycutt plus 450. Josevar's in the race plus 600. I think if you want to bet on momentum, I think Caden Honeycutt's the guy to talk about. He swept the weekend at Watkins Glen. He swept the car store races the next day. Talk about a guy who's hot and I think can just get behind the wheel right now and win anywhere. That's Caden Honeycutt. You know what? Just for fun, I'll put $1 on Caden Honeycutt to win the race.
1: I like it. I also
0: have to clean up. I'm going to bet on Tyler Reddick, $1 to win the All-Star race. I don't know what his odds are. Doesn't matter. He's on a winning tear. I also like Hamlin to win. I'll put 5 on him at plus 370. Actually, I'll put 10 on him at plus 370.
1: Do the 400. Do the 400. That's better odds.
0: Oh, sorry. Plus 470. Even better.
1: Yeah, do 400. It's on Caesars. On Caesars, Tyler Reddick's plus 1,400. So they usually have a little bit longer odd. So there you go. I like it. I think they're really good. The only other stat that I have is when we go to a new place for this All-Star race, the All-Star race has been run for a long time. It's been ran 34 times at Charlotte, 3 times at North Wilkesboro, once at Atlanta, once at Bristol, twice at Texas. This is the first time it'll ever be ran at Dover. In recent history, when it's been ran somewhere new, a Hendrick driver has won. Chase Elliott won it in 2020 at Bristol. Kyle Larson at Texas, Kyle Larson at North Wilkesboro. So if you're looking for maybe an interesting little line, you may want to put a few units on Larson. He is the second favored driver out of all drivers to win this race at plus 600. So that's just another little tidbit. I'm going to stick with Denny Hamlin. He's been really good here the past couple of years. And then these two matchups with Bowman. But let's get into Pick'em. So I got a pretty good bump last week. Allmendinger netted – he netted me about 36 points, ran pretty well. You picked Buescher. We had a little problem, though.
0: Yeah, I already picked Buescher this year, which I didn't find out until too late. David, I am giving myself the DNQ. I think that's not fair to pick Buescher multiple times, especially when I had a pretty solid points day. So I scored a big goose egg at Watkins Glen. But luckily, going into the All-Star race, this is a free pick, isn't it?
1: So the good thing is that you can pick anyone. And if you win, you get 25 extra points. So you could come away a big winner in this and get your points back anyway. Because what would have been still about a 120-ish point lead after your huge win with Chase Elliott for the 68-pointer a few weeks ago, it's back to 90 points. So it's a little bit more palatable for me after scoring a big weekend with Allmendinger. So I'll let you go first, and you can pick who you want because I think I've got a little bit of a fade right here. I got a guy that I'm going to pick. So.
0: Oh, do you?
1: Yeah.
0: We can't pick the same driver, can we?
1: No, we can't pick the same driver, no.
0: All right, so, well, I wanna know who you're gonna pick. Good. I picked Buescher on purpose just to DNQ so I could tank for a good pick for the All-Star race. Give me the guy who's the favorite. Denny Hamlin wins it.
1: I like it.
0: I love his stats at Dover. He is I'm trying to find where it is. I think he's won the last two races.
1: Yeah, he's won the last two races.
0: Yeah, he won the last two races. JGR's won the last three. So
1: yeah.
0: I'm liking my odds with Denny Hamlin to win this one. David, who you got? You can't pick Denny.
1: Well, I'm not going to pick Denny. I'm going to pick Chase Elliott. I think he is the best Hendrick driver right now. He's got two wins on the season. Let's go. Number 19. Hendrick's pretty good there. I would pick Bowman, but I don't know. It's going to be hard for that transfer. I think he's going to run really well, but I don't think that he can win the race. So I think one of his teammates will. Hendrick's really, really good at Dover, so going for the 19.
0: All right. I think that's fair. Well, that's all we've got for Racers Odds this week. I actually can't remember. Kevin picked someone for Pick'em last week, and we maybe need to get him in on the standings. But, Dover's going to be fun. All-star race. Brad Gilley will be on the call from us at PRN. We've got the coverage of the racing on Saturday, which is really exciting. And then the big weekend after that, the Coca-Cola 600, we're going to have a lot of great content coming from us at the Performance Racing Network from here, Charlotte Motor Speedway, what I've got behind me. There's no logo on the track yet. Like, I'm like wondering when they're going to paint
1: the Coke 600. Yeah, the ball field hasn't been painted yet. Yeah,
0: I know. Yeah, so I'm curious when that's going to happen, but we'll probably get an update on that next week. I'll give the weather report. But
1: there you go.
0: 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Thanks. If you haven't already, subscribe on YouTube. Make sure you listen to us on the podcast platforms as well. Follow us on all social media. And, yeah, you're going to want to get in on the Racers Odds action early here. That's all I'm going to say. I think we're going to have some exciting giveaways coming up down the line. I don't want to give too much away about that yet. But if you are a listener, continue to listen because it could win yourself something pretty cool. So, David, any closing thoughts before we wrap this one up?
1: No, let's help you have a little bit more fun, put you on those sharp bets, and hopefully we'll help you grow your bankroll. That's what it's all about, right?
0: Absolutely. All right, David. Thanks for listening. I'm Andrew Kurland, and we'll be back next week to preview the Coca-Cola 600 here on Racers Odds.

0: up a big winner in Vegas. Kyle Larson has his points lead, and Denny Hamlin draws a losing hand. These are our top stories on this edition of Fast Talk.
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0: At Las Vegas Motor Speedway, it wasn't over until it was over. A thrilling three-way battle for the win at the end of the day in the South Point 400. And when it came down to it, well, I'll tell you what, we'll let you hear how it sounded on the Performance Racing Network.
2: White flag is in the air. Three-car battle for the lead. Kyle Larson with the momentum from the high side. He is driven to just within three car lengths of Chase Briscoe.
3: Young Money trying to be cash money here in Vegas. He's got it down to one car length. Larson's up high. Briscoe's in the middle. Here comes Reddick. It's going to be a three-car tango up and turn off in the backstretch.
2: Larson's got a chance, but he got blocked by Briscoe. Now he's going to have to do something special in three and four. Here goes Young Money. Top of the racetrack. He's got one last shot off of turn number four.
4: Larson's going to put it up against the wall. He gets a little sideways, and he pounds the wall. Reddick spins, but it's all going to happen behind Chase Briscoe. The Hoosier scores a win in Vegas as Chase Briscoe wins the South Point 400. Kyle Larson and Tyler Reddick tangle out of turn four, but it's Chase Briscoe winning after leading 175 laps in Sin City.
0: And that's Nick Yeoman on the final call there, and leave it up to a guy from the Hoosier State to work in a Hoosier restaurant. Andrew Kerlin was also there and part of the call in turns one and two. Thrilling finish to be a part of, Andrew.
5: It was, yeah. I mean, you could tell there were many different players that were working their way towards Chase Briscoe. His kryptonite really was the lap traffic. He could not get around Ricky Stenhouse. He couldn't get around Brad Keselowski. And that made it for an interesting show, at the very least.
0: And, Alexis, it was such a dominating day, even though the finish doesn't really live up to the fact of how dominant he was throughout the day.
6: He really was. I mean, he took the lead there quite early in the race after a round of pit stops. He stayed out, and he was able to keep the lead for pretty much the whole rest of the race. You have to think, though, that in those closing laps, his mind was on what happened just a week ago when he was leading the race and the five car Kyle Larson came up and passed him for the win. So I think he was breathed a sigh of relief that it wasn't, the same scenario that happened last week, and he was able to hold on and get the victory this week.
0: Andrew, throughout the race, it felt like that he could go to the point and pull away. Sometimes he had a 4.5-5 second lead, except for that last segment, and at first he couldn't shake Bubba Wallace, who I thought for 10 laps or so might have been the race winner.
5: Yeah, I agree. And what Briscoe did really well was managing the gap and blocking the air, turning the faucet off on Bubba Wallace. There were a few times where he learned where Bubba was gaining speed on him and made sure he could move his car in front of him, shut the wake off. And I think that's what was able to keep him in the lead for as long as he was. He may not have had the fastest car throughout an entire run. He definitely had the best defense out of anybody today, though.
0: We're going to talk about the point standings and Denny Hamlin's day a little bit later on in the show. But, Alexis, one of the things that jumped out to me, even though Larson was in the battle at the end, this was almost predominantly a Toyota show.
6: Yes, it was, but there were also times in the race where, so early in the race there, Gibbs was running 1, 2, 3, 4. Then you had 23-11 in there as well in the top 10. But as the race went on and things started to transpire with Denny Hamlin having his issues and Christopher Bell having his issues, there were some penalties on pit road for Tyler Reddick and Bubba Wallace. It started to be a little bit more of a mixed bag. You had Chase Briscoe in that Toyota that was leading the way most of the race, pretty much the entire race, but you also had all of Team Penske with Austin Cindric and Ryan Blaney and even Joey Logano in the top 10 for a while. You also had some other Hendrick cars. There was a time when there was, I think, all four Hendrick cars in the top 10. So although it seemed like it was very much a Toyota show, you can say that other manufacturers were able to get really good finishes and have good days.
0: And I'm excited now that we've got another mile and a half coming up next week at Charlotte.
5: I'm pumped about it. Yeah, this is turning to be the defining stretch of races to, I think, determine this champion. And to Alexis, your point, would you guess Larson would have been in the mix after stage one? Yeah. He was terrible. I'm like, oh, my God, this is the day for Denny Hamlin to finally make some ground up on this championship. And all the Hendrick cars, really, were not good. And all of a sudden, they just worked on it. They worked on it. They got better. And that's a championship-caliber performance right there, sticking with it.
0: We'll give that a little more credence here. I do want to stick with Briscoe for just a moment. Alexis, I feel like he's been good. This was his seventh career win. But I think now this feels different. This feels like he may be, I don't want to use the word legit, but that his star is ascending right now.
6: A bit of a statement made, I think, in my opinion. I mean, obviously, he's had some good runs over the last few weeks. He had, the chance last week that got taken away from him there at the end with Kyle Larson passing him to win. But this week, with this dominating performance, just showing that, look, hey, I'm here, and I can be just as good as, these other Gibbs cars and these other cars in our stable. I think it was a statement-making performance. Obviously, he has a lot of ground to make up in the chase. He came in to this race 123 points back, but today he leapt from 8th to 6th with that win, and he made up 39 points in one day. It wasn't a perfect day like Kyle Larson had last week, because he did not get the fastest lap. That went to Denny Hamlin. However, I mean, when you're talking about taking chunks out of such a big deficit that he had, a plus 100 point deficit, this is the way that you have to do it. And he did it, and he made a statement by doing it.
5: And that's why I don't think you can count a lot of people out. We're only halfway through, and I know we've separated a good amount of drivers from this chase standings, but how far back is Denny? Do we know? Did it
0: 30?
5: He's 30. Okay, so
6: he's 40 points back, actually, I believe.
0: Oh, is it
6: now? Okay. Hamlin is, yeah.
5: But even so, if Denny can have a dominating couple of races and take chunks out of Kyle Larson's lead, this championship's still pretty wide open. And that's what I think is cool about it. Is I think it will come down to the last couple of races.
0: And on the show last week, it was Brad Gilley, myself, and Alexis. And we were eliminating people that were done. Yeah. We were being a little flippant about it. But I don't know that any of us had Chase Briscoe in the list of people that could potentially win the title.
6: No, I don't think so.
0: And I didn't.
6: Let's be honest.
5: I said don't

0: Count him out.
1: You said don't count him out.
2: Well, would you say don't count anybody out? Is there anybody you'd count out at this point, Andrew?
0: Yeah, I mean, as we get to five races, yes, there's certainly people I would count out. But if you can have more Chase Briscoe types of days and other people have issues, like Denny had issues, if Larson was not tracking very good in stage number one, you'd need help. But I think you can still put together some pretty solid performances. And if you win, you gain points on everybody, and I think that's the difference.
2: Yeah, I mean, that's kind of the point that I was going to make, is that, like, look, Briscoe made up a lot of points today, and he had a fantastic day. But he's going to have a couple more of those really fantastic days in order to get himself out of the deficit that he is still in at minus 84 points.
1: And the way that they do on PRN and determine who gets to go do the Victory Lane interview is who's ever covered the winning driver during the race, because they have a better idea of what went on. And the person that was covering Chase Briscoe throughout the day was Wendy Venturini, and she wound up in Victory Lane in the old Neon Garage.
3: Chase, congratulations on that victory. I heard you talk about your tires being very squirmy. How uneasy was it throughout today's race?
4: Yeah, it was definitely, you know, uneasy. Just on the long run. On the short run, I felt phenomenal. Like, I don't know what else I could have needed. Just after, I don't know, 30 or so laps, I would just kind of be hanging on. It seemed like even if I could stretch it, you know, 3 or 4 seconds, they would just ultimately catch me right before we pitted. So, yeah, I'll be honest. About 35 to go, I'm like, I don't know if I'm going to be able to pull this off after, you know, kind of leading all day. But, yeah, James made an adjustment there at the end, and obviously it was a huge deal there. So, yeah, it was definitely an exciting race from my point of view. I know the middle part, maybe not so much, but the end was, yeah, I mean, it was just cat and mouse game of a couple different guys, right? And then there was that big group of 7 or 8 lap cars. So, yeah, just really cool to get Bass Pro Shops, you know, Freebird, Columbia Bank, Zet, Lance Crackers, all of our partners in Victory Lane. It's not been a terrible year, but it's not been the year we wanted either. So, yeah, that's really cool.
1: He said that on both of his interviews, the TV and the radio interview. It's not been an awful year, but it's not what we expected. They were looking for a lot more.
0: Yeah, I mean, you look at the year that he had last year, championship 4 appearance, and obviously that's a different format. That's a different beast of its own, but you want to be in the championship picture. You've got high expectations at Joe Gibbs Racing, and I know he's got high expectations of himself.
1: Alexis, your thoughts about that, on the fact that I don't think he's wholly satisfied with this year.
2: Yeah, I mean, when you look at, you know, some of his teammates, Denny Hamlin obviously comes to mind. He's had a little bit of a downward spiral, but all in all, his season has been really good. He's one of the veterans of our sport. He does amazing things in a race car, and I think when you're holding yourself up to that, or you're looking to your teammates, you want to be as good as them. You want to be able to produce as much as they're producing, and I think he just expects himself, in the equipment that he has, to be able to do more, and he's starting to do that.
1: All right, I know we're going to go a little bit long in this segment, but based on recent performances, who's the number one lead sled dog right now at Joe Gibbs Racing? Andrew?
0: Oh, I thought you were going to say overall at Joe Gibbs Racing.
1: Yeah. Oh,
0: man, I mean, after the last two races, Chase Briscoe's looked really good. Chris Gravel had power steering issues today, so I don't know if you can necessarily judge that performance very well. And Ty Gibbs, yeah, speeding. Joe Gibbs Racing as a whole, it's kind of been a mess the last couple of weeks.
1: Alexis, what I'm really kind of at leading to, has Chase Briscoe, is he at the top of the food chain right now?
2: I mean, I think in this sport, it's always been what have you done for me lately. And if you're looking at it in that lens, then it's got to be Chase Briscoe.
1: Yeah, lately he's been pretty doggone good. When we come back, we'll take a look at the Chase points here as we get ready to head to Charlotte Motor Speedway.
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0: Welcome back to Fast Talk. It's Doug Rice, Alexis Erickson, and Andrew Kurland. And as Alexis likes to say, inside baseball. Andrew and I are in the media center at Las Vegas Motor Speedway, and Alexis is working from her home studio. So first time that we've used this particular configuration to record Fast Talk. It is time now for the Toyota Performance Report. Obviously, with Chase Briscoe winning, Toyota got the win. They got the third place spot with Tyler Reddick. Bubba Wallace had a pretty good day. Faded a little bit at the end, but still came along eighth. Denny Hamlin, we're going to spend a whole segment talking about his day. Somehow finished 16th. Ty Gibbs was 17th. Riley Herbst 18th. C. Bell was 23rd, Eric Jones was 25th, and 29th on the day was John Hunter Nemechek.
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0: Now let's drop in and talk about the points implication of what happened. Of course, now Denny Hamlin trails the points leader Kyle Larson by minus 40 after we get done here in Las Vegas. And Alexis, I know you've been busy doing some math comparing how the main chasers fared last week versus this week in Las Vegas.
1: Yeah, I only did a handful of them because, truth be told, I don't really love doing math. But I felt like this helped us paint a picture of kind of what happened today in Las Vegas. Obviously, we talked about Denny Hamlin. I don't know if we've exactly said what happened to him. You know, he was running pretty well for most of the first stage. And then right before stage one was going to end, he was in fourth position and just lost the handling on the car and spun out. They didn't bring out the caution. He lost a ton of laps, and he really was never able to really rebound the way that, say, Kyle Larson was, having that really long pit stop at the beginning of the race and coming back to finish second. But Hamlin now 40 points behind Larson. He was 26, so that's a difference of 14 points he lost today in Las Vegas. And I think he's probably going to have some pretty pinpoint areas of the race where he can look back on and say, you know, that they could have done better. Christopher Bell, he was losing his power steering for much of the race, which had to be potentially very difficult for him, especially with that wrist injury that he's been nursing for quite some time. He is now 55 points out. He was 50. So he only lost 5 points on the day. I bet he'll probably feel pretty good about that. Joey Logano also didn't have a very good day. He did rally back, I think, to finish 10th. He lost 4 points on the day. Ryan Blaney actually gained 11 points today. Chase Briscoe, we talked about him and his amazing day, only missing a perfect score by 1 point, not getting the fastest lap. He was able to add 39 points to his total and jump from 8th to 6th in the standings. Tyler Reddick is a 106 points back. He gained 5 points today. Ty Gibbs had speeding on pit road. You mentioned it earlier, Andrew. That's just something you can't have happen in these big races. He lost 16 points on the day, which is a pretty big chunk. Austin Cindric had a great day, plus 12, and Bubba Wallace plus 3. But still, they are 128 points and 137 points back, respectively. So they're going to need a lot to fall in their favor if they want to have a chance at this thing.
2: Something interesting, just looking at the points here, Kyle Larson finished in the second position, scored only 36 points. There were five drivers that scored more points than he did today. So I know he made comments about stage points earlier in the week about how they're just participation points, but that is a huge difference. It's about rewarding consistency.
0: I know he got one stage point,
2: finishing in 10th. And you look at Christopher Bell, and Alexis, you talked about him just managing the disappointment of the power steering. He finished second in stage one, third in stage two, 31 points. That was about the 11th highest scoring driver out of the day. And he actually ended up finishing 23rd. So, I mean, you talk about stage points being so important and how big of a swing they can be. My goodness, they can make great days, salvage bad days, or really, you know, burn you when you don't get it.
0: Alexis, you went over those point totals, and most people moved 5 or 6 one way or the other. They were dangerously close from Kyle Larson just pulling away again and doing what he did in Kansas, where he made this big leap. If he wins this race, then it's more and more teams start going, well, we're just playing for second.
1: Mm-hmm. Yeah, I mean, I was saying that to my husband as we were watching the race, you know, the closing laps. I thought, you know, if he gets this, then it's lights out for a lot of people, you know, on the leaderboard. Maybe not everybody, but a lot of people. And you could even still say that. I mean, my goodness, Ryan Preece is 200 points out in 16th. I'd say he's lights out. But I also think that my thought from last week when we went through that exercise of you saying, are they in or are they out? And for the most part, a lot of people I said no. There's more people this week that I would say yes to than last week.
0: Where do you think the cutoff is, Andrew, if there is a cutoff?
2: I like it at – I'm leaning between Chase Briscoe and Ryan Blaney, only because look at the run Briscoe's had the last couple of weeks. We've got a mile and a half in Charlotte. We've got a mile and a half in Homestead. He's won before at Talladega. If you can go on a run with help, I like it. Blaney, same deal. I mean, they have made great strides on the mile and a half racetracks this chase, and you've got Phoenix coming up. You've got the super speedways where he's performed well. I'm saying it's going to be a long shot from Chase Briscoe on back, but I'm
0: Chase
2: not saying
0: Briscoe's
2: it's impossible.
0: Chase Briscoe's minus 84.
2: Yeah.
0: And that's right at what you can get in a race. Actually, that's 10 points more than what you can max out in a race.
2: Imagine if Chase Briscoe cuts the point deficit by 30-ish the next couple of races. That puts you in the hunt. I'm saying it's going to come down to the wire, and I'm saying it all depends on what happens at Charlotte next week, but I think that's where my cutoff would be.
0: Alexis, as we sit right now, how many people, when we head to Homestead, will have a real shot?
1: Oh, man, if I only had a crystal ball. I'm going to guess, because I have no idea. I'm going to say maybe the top three. You know, because it will be – I don't think it's going to be by single digits. I don't personally think that there's going to be single digits between first and second or potentially second and third. But there's going to be big chunks of points that I think are going to have to be gained from behind the leader in order to pass them.
2: I look at it this way. Tyler Reddick, who won the first three races of the season, didn't score stage points the way he should have, weren't even max points races, had a 70-point lead after the first three races of the season. And that's a big swing. And I know that's when points were a little bit more even and you don't have this type of stagger, but you can definitely gain ground on people.
0: Well, Tyler Reddick was a great story for the first part of the year, and I think if things go like they are now, we're going to be writing about this blistering pace that he set early in the year, and then we didn't hear from him again.
1: Well, you guys talked about, you know, Kyle Larson and how he's had this kind of crazy run on the mile and a half and how this stretch might turn out to be the most important stretch in the chase itself. And you think about, okay, well, he won last week. He finished second this week. We're going to Charlotte next week. How much more of a cushion is he going to have leaving Charlotte? If he runs the same way he ran this week, or the last 2 weeks, next week at Charlotte, then I think everybody else is going to be really behind.
0: Like I said, we were one position away at Vegas from him having a monstrous lead.
1: Yes,
0: and people start thinking, I don't know if we can get

0: Exactly.
1: One position made that difference. We'll take a timeout. We'll come back and let's talk about the day that Denny had.
2: From fueling NASCAR champions on the track for over 20 years to innovating 94 octane, the highest octane on the market. 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
8: Victory Junction is a year-round camp for children with chronic and life-threatening illnesses and serious medical needs. We'll see 120 kids with spina bifida, 120 kids with craniofacial disorders, 120 kids who have diabetes or who have asthma. From 6 to 16 years old, it empowers them to just be the kids that they are that week. Not their disease, not their illness, they're just a kid. If you know a child that can benefit from Victory Junction, we'll do everything in our power to make sure that child comes to camp.

0: Welcome back to Fast Talk. And, of course, a lot of the conversation coming into this race was about Kyle Larson and the hot streak he's been on. After the race, we're talking about Chase Briscoe. But, Andrew, you cannot get away from the saga that is Denny Hamlin, this guy trying desperately to win his first title. And since the chase started, they've not been spectacular at all. They've been, at best, average.
1: And I thought today was going to be the day. I thought he started on the pole. He's going for his third straight win at Las Vegas. I predicted on Garage Pass, I think earlier this week, or it was Racer's Odds actually, that Denny Hamlin was going to cut in on Kyle Larson's point lead. And the end of stage number one, it was starting to look like, all right, he's making great progress. Larson's not doing good. Denny's running in fourth. And then he spins. And that was it for him. I even thought, okay, he had an issue. He fought adversity the last time we were here in Vegas and ended up driving back through the field. I was waiting for it to happen, and it just didn't. He was stuck, and he said that they got damage and they didn't have the car they had prior to the spin. But, gosh, that was a huge championship moment. I think we're going to look back at that as maybe being something that decides it.
0: Alexis, as you watched that, what were your thoughts when they showed, here goes Denny Hamlin, and nobody touched him? He was all by himself.
2: I mean, yeah, it was a bit of a shocking moment, obviously, because he was all by himself. It's kind of funny, though. I listen when I'm at home. I listen to the Performance Racing Network broadcast on earbuds in my ear, and I watch on television, and TV's always a little bit delayed. So I knew that it was going to happen before I actually saw it happen on TV, and my husband didn't know, so I'm like, pay attention, something big's going to happen. But, you know, it was something that I didn't think anybody expected, even Hamlin himself. And the one thing that I think is the most shocking about how his day went is kind of exactly what Andrew was saying. Like, we've seen him in situations like this before where he has a little bit of adversity, but he's able to go to the back, drive back through the front. I mean, and it was in stage one. There was plenty of race left for him and his team to kind of bounce back, you know, a la Kyle Larson. His issue was in stage one as well. They had that lengthy pit stop. They went to the back, and it just never materialized.

0: was never anything that they were able to gain on throughout the day. And you know, you could say that there were multiple other reasons why that could have happened, where they were out on the track and how cautions fell or stages or whatnot. But it just never looked like anything that they were ever able to gain back, and they weren't. And so it was a missed opportunity for that team for sure, because in the beginning of the race, it looked like it might be a day where we could reverse what Kyle Larson had gained.
1: I'll give them credit. They made a pit stop and got off sequence from everybody else and got fresher tires. And he raced up and was able to pass the race leader and get back on the lead lap. That was crucial to the fact that they were able to salvage a 16th place finish.
2: Yeah, and I was looking at that moment. I was radioing to our race director, Laura Beth, and I'm like, Denny's going to catch him. This is going to be a big moment. We got to document it. And we covered him unlapping himself. And then he just still kind of got stuck. And also, I don't know what happened there, but he didn't maintain minimum speed and actually dropped a handful of positions to mid-pack on the, I want to say it was the stage three restart.
1: He had a stage three restart that the car shut off on.
2: Yeah.
0: He said he lost fuel pressure.
2: Yeah. And that's nothing he can do about it, but I don't know. You can't be having those types of issues if you're trying to win a championship.
0: You have to look at that and, you know, the issues that Bell had with the power steering, and there were some other gremlins that kind of you know, looked like they haunted the Toyotas just a little bit today. Obviously, Toyota was still victorious, and they were able to get to victory lane with Chase Briscoe. But there were some mechanical gremlins on the Toyotas and a few other Chase cars that gave people some headaches today.
1: Well, for Denny Hamlin, I know he's a very confident guy, but that has to be shaken a little bit with the start that they've had in the chase. And today really has to hurt, because as we pointed out, he started on the pole. He dominated it. He slid back a little bit, but he was still going to pick up. He was going to get 6 points back on Larson and be only 6 points down at that point in time, because we ran a graphic that said points as of now, which are worthless, and he was only six back. And all he had to do was get to the finish of that stage, and he was going to win five or six, and Larson was back in 24th.
2: Yeah.
1: And, Andrew, you mentioned this, but I think if he does not win the championship, that moment that car spun off of turn four in Las Vegas, he's going to look back and go, that may have been the deciding moment in me winning or not winning a title.
2: Because of all the what if, he had the fast, one of the fastest cars, I think, with race-winning speed, and just lost it. And again, to your point, you see him get interviewed after this race, and it's just dejection. The 11 team and Brad Gilley said it perfectly. They need to find their swagger again. And it was looking really good for them at the beginning of stage one. They spun, the momentum shifted, and I think they're still going to head to Charlotte looking for some swagger.
1: Well, swagger's hard to find. You can't go down to the Target and get it. It's not there. It has to come within, and right now they don't have it. This is a big hit. I'm starting to wonder, and I'm going to say this out loud, and I want Denny to win a title just because I feel like this is a guy that's done so much for the game. I'd like to see him have a title before he steps aside. But maybe this moment's almost too big for him.
0: Yeah, I don't know. Maybe. I mean, obviously you can look back at several other playoff / chase performances and say that there were instances where potentially that was the case. The moment was too big for him. I mean, last year alone was just incredible.
1: Last year was on the crew chief.
0: It was, but like
1: last year was on the crew chief.
2: But you could make an argument that they did not execute the beginning of that playoffs very well. If you remember, he was letting off the gas at the speedways and riding in the back and just like nowhere to be found the first half of last playoffs. And you can get away with that under the old format.
1: Not now.
2: I almost feel like they're firing off the same as they did last year, but now the points don't lie, and that's the difference.
0: So it's crazy because, you know, I've been doing this show for like over a decade now, and I feel like every single year we get down to this time and we talk about who's going to be a championship favorite, and every single year I say or I think to myself, Denny Hamlin, and every single year we get to the actual, you know, running of those races and having to execute.

0: ticket, and I think Lucy sometimes shows up in their pit stops. I firmly believe Denny has everything it will take to win this, but they can't have any more days like this.
1: I agree.
0: But this has to be the last one.
2: But, again, 40 points, and we are at the 50% mark of this chase.
0: Yep.
2: Think about how much has happened in 5 weeks already. Yep. We're going to get five more weeks of this, and he's certainly not out of it.
0: No,
2: but
0: he's not out of
2: it. It's time to start writing the ship.
0: But that's exactly my point. You cannot have any more days where you just give away. He scored 1 point today, and that wasn't a stage point. He had the Xfinity fastest lap. That's the only point outside of the points he got from where he finished back in 16th today, and that doesn't do it when you let a lot of them get away.
2: But I really like his second half of the chase schedule. He's good at Charlotte. All the Toyotas were. He almost won Phoenix 1 year ago. Homestead, he's run very strong at these races before. Martinsville, he's a multi-time winner at that racetrack. So he's got strength of schedule on his side.
0: I think Denny's good everywhere, except because there's no Roval.
1: I mean, think about what you said, though, Andrew, because you said, you know, that he came into this race as the defending winner. He was on the pole. I mean, everything pointed to this race being a strong race for him as well, and it didn't go his way. So any of those other ones that are on his strength of schedule could also, unfortunately, hinder that team. They could also be really good for them, and he could earn a boatload of points. But I don't know if we can look at the past and say, okay, well, he's always good at Martinsville, so he's going to, you know, he'll bring it back then. Like, I think he just needs to make sure that this doesn't continue to snowball.
0: Coming up on the show, we're going to talk about the upcoming races at Charlotte Motor Speedway. But in the next break, we're going to give out a couple of Las Vegas Motor Speedway flowers.
3: How did Christopher Bell become Christopher Bell? 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It didn't happen overnight. 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Toyota Racing. Your race, your story. 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

0: Las Vegas Motor Speedway South Point 400 is done. And the winner, of course, was Chase Briscoe. Congrats to Chase. We want to take just a minute to maybe highlight some of the people that we don't normally talk about that had a maybe above average day. Alexis, I'll go to you first.
1: Yeah, I look at Austin Cindric and the performance that he's been able to make over the last 2 weeks. Obviously, he's a chase car himself. He is in a pretty big hole. Right now, he's 128 points out. That's after gaining 12 points today. Think about

0: the fact that last week at Kansas, he finished second, was the highest finishing Penske car. This week at LVMS, he finished fourth, was the highest finishing Penske car, and still finds himself plus 100 points away from even being, you know, part of the championship hunt. But you have to give him credit where credit is due, because he is outperforming what we are used to seeing from that two car.
1: All right, Andrew, who you got?
2: I want to give flowers to the, where did he finish? The 18th place finisher, Riley Herbst, finished on the lead lap, and I remember saying his name in a lot of back half of the top 10, early top 15 battles, and he had a lot of great speed. 23-11 as a whole put together a great organization, but it was cool to throw out Riley Herbst's name in some of the play-by-play coverage.
3: I heard this name today on the play-by-play coverage on PRN, Noah Gregson.
2: Yeah.
3: For a long time, ran in the top 10. He wound up finishing 20th, but this is how bad his year has been. He has only had two top 10s coming in here. He has only led two laps. So for him to get a top 20 place finish for Noah Gregson in what has been an abysmal season, congrats.
2: In a backup car.
3: Yeah, in a backup car.
2: Yeah.
3: And Josh Berry was respectable today in his backup car, too. I think he wound up 26th on the day, but they had to put a new car together for him yesterday, too. So the two backup guys, nice work. Let's talk about some of the big news stories. One of them broke while we were out here in Vegas, and that was Sheldon Creed. Andrew, he is leaving a team that he could win a championship to go to Sam Hutt Racing.
2: Yeah, and in interviews that we had with him on the Performance Racing Network and interviews that he's had with other media folks around here, I think it was Bob Pockers who tweeted out that he's being paid a salary for the first time as a race car driver, which is that's a big deal, you know. And he said he wants to have a long career as a race car driver. And I know working with Dale Jr. and talking with some of those guys, they just want to be a race car driver for as long as they can be. And however long they can stay in the seat and be in a car, that's their goal. And I know you can look at two different ways, because Sheldon may be throwing away opportunities of performing well and progressing up the ladder.
3: I get it.
2: But
3: I totally understand wanting a paycheck.
2: Stability is – you have to look at the human side of it, too, but stability is –
3: highly
2: important.
3: Ironic. You finally get there.
2: I know
3: you
2: it.
3: You finally win a couple of races, and you're a legit title contender, and then you hold a press conference and say, I'm out.
2: Yeah.
3: That's just weird. We talked a little bit about Brad Keselowski and the news around him, Alexis. I was not shocked, but I was kind of surprised how this all came about and him leaving RFK, which I guess very soon will just be RF.
0: Well, it's interesting that you say you weren't shocked, because to be honest with you, I was. I got a text message, and the person that texted me, I wrote back and said, is this April Fool's? Because, I mean, it is not very often that in this sport, in NASCAR, something happens that we in the media do not know, you know, more than 10 minutes before it hits Twitter. I mean, usually the rumor mill is rampant, especially when you're talking about a story as big as Brad Keselowski, part owner of a team, parting ways with them, with seemingly, you know, not having secured what the second half of that story is, which should be where he will be going after that. And so I thought it was a seismic story that hit last week, and only time will tell, you know, how it kind of how it plays out.
3: You think Brad knows where he's going?
2: No, I think he's got some ideas. Wow. But even in the media availability, Lee Spencer said, are you open to being the first driver to win a championship in all series? And he said, I've explored that. Are you worried about your future? And Brad said, until I'm in a car in Daytona, I'm going to be a little nervous about it. So something jarring. He was honest in the media availabilities, and RFK president Chip Bowers said that Keselowski basically wanted to continue his racing career. They wanted him to step into more of a competition role, and Brad said, I'm not done yet. And that is certainly messaging that was reiterated to us on the air, is I'm far from retiring. And I think that is the overall big message, is what Brad Keselowski is trying to convey from all of this.
3: Alexis, a guy that I had the pleasure of calling some of his biggest wins, Casey Kane, is showing back up at a racetrack next year.
0: That is also kind of seismic news if you know you've been around the world of NASCAR for any lengthy amount of time, as we certainly have. You know, Casey was a huge star when he ran for Hendrick Motorsports, stepped away from the car due to some health issues that he had. The fact that he's going to be coming back to get behind the wheel regularly of a truck for, I believe, Spire Motorsports, that's a huge story. And I think there's going to be a lot of fans out there that were once fans of his when he ran for Team Hendrick that are going to be pulling for him in the truck series.
3: Well, he's still dreamy. So, I mean, he's got that going.
0: Of course.
3: And Andrew, he's dropping into a really competitive truck. Those Spire trucks, they've got speed.
2: He could very likely win a race next year. I really do think it. And something fun is Casey Kane will be racing on a lot of Casey Kane Fridays, which I know I'm going to be looking forward to seeing him do that. That's a viral Twitter trend that's going on.
0: I was going to say, that one
3: went
0: right.
3: You want to fill us in on the backstory of that a little bit?
2: Basically, some guy basically tweeted out, it's Casey Kane Friday, which a bunch of Casey Kane highlights and like rock and roll music. And now every Friday, it's like people on Twitter are wishing each other Casey Kane Friday. Well, he's aware about it. He loves it. So
3: it's good. It's all good. I love the fact that he's back and he's going to be in a competitive ride. It's not just something so he can – and he's been racing all along, though. He races about every weekend.
2: I never thought he'd come back to NASCAR, though.
0: Tell me if I'm wrong, but if I remember correctly, because this happened, you know, several years ago when he stepped out of the Cup ride, it was because of the longevity of the Cup races, right? They were too long for him and the health issues that he was struggling with at the time. And he said he was okay running those shorter sprint car races and, you know, the dirt car stuff that he was still running. And so I think the truck races probably fit into that mold. You know, they're shorter races. They probably don't put as much stress on his body and all of those things that you would think of. So I think that the truck series seems like it is a perfect fit for him to come back. Yeah.
3: And I think NASCAR's got to be happy. It's the FedEx truck series next year, right? Did I get that right?
0: FedEx Freight.
2: Yeah.
3: FedEx Freight next year. They've got to be tickled. They've got a legitimate star that's showing back up. That everybody knows about. So, I mean, if NASCAR gets tickled, I mean, they're pretty buttoned up.
2: Leave it to Casey Kane to do that.
3: Yeah.
0: Well, I'll tell you what.
3: Way to go, Casey. Charlotte Motor Speedway host races next week. We'll talk about that next.
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5: 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The World of Outlaws World Finals at the Dirt Track in Charlotte. 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

0: This week, Charlotte Motor Speedway hosts all three NASCAR Major Series, the Trucks, the O'Reilly Series, and, of course, the Cup Series. Alexis, the big story there, the obvious one, no Roval this year. We're going back to the Oval. That seems to have created a lot of buzz.
1: You know, I think it has. And it's interesting because when we originally got the schedule for this year, it was still the Roval. And then the folks at NASCAR and Charlotte Motor Speedway decided that, you know, obviously these next-gen cars have been putting on a really good show on these mile-and-a-half racetracks, especially at Charlotte Motor Speedway. We've seen amazing racing in the last few Coca-Cola 600s. So they decided to change it from the Roval to the Oval. And it has gotten a lot of interest from folks and a lot of excitement from the fans, and I think you're going to see a lot of folks attending the race weekend, and I think they'll be thrilled with what they see.
0: Andrew, your take. They moved it from the Roval over to the Oval with a more traditional route.
2: I'm excited about it. Yeah, I think it's NASCAR getting back to its roots a little bit more, and the Coca-Cola 600, while it was cut short, I was thoroughly entertained. There were lots of great battles for the lead. There wasn't one consistent race leader. I'm looking forward to it. I'm going to be up on a scissor lift on the back straightaway calling turns 1 and 2. Much better for my fear of heights than the billboard here in Vegas. But I think it's cool that we can celebrate NASCAR's home race, the return of the chase, with a little bit more of an authentic experience in just the classic Roval that we've been used to for years and years and years.
0: And the only thing I'm going to miss out of the Roval was the fact that we got to import three guys from our friends at the Indianapolis Motor Speedway Radio Network, and they got to come down and play with us on the NASCAR weekend. Obviously, you don't need as many announcers to do it on the Oval. Alexis, this is a full-blown three-day race weekend.
1: Yes, it is. You have the NASCAR Craftsman Truck Series EcoSave 200. You'll hear that on the NASCAR Racing Network, and that is going to come to you at 4:30 p.m. on Friday, which actually I was a little bit surprised by that on-air time because typically we see those truck races a little bit later. I think that's going to be a fantastic time to get kids out to that event and to see a great show. And then after that, we have the Blue Cross Blue Shield NC, I believe it's 300. NASCAR O'Reilly Series race. That's 3:30 p.m. on Saturday. And then Sunday is the Bank of America 400, 2 p.m. On air time for the Performance Racing Network. I'm really looking forward to it, too. This is the first time, I think I mentioned it last week on the show, but this is the first time that we've ever closed out our season at Charlotte Motor Speedway, at least since I've been employed with the Performance Racing Network. And I think it's just going to be a little bit it's just going to be a feel-good weekend because we're going to be able to do it at home.
0: And for folks that don't know, the Performance Racing Network, based at Charlotte Motor Speedway, our main studios and our office complexes are all at CMS. So it is undoubtedly the home track for PRN.
2: After traveling a good amount over the summer and obviously making it out to the West Coast, I am looking forward to sleeping in my own bed and being able to really celebrate our whole season where it should be in Charlotte, and I think that's going to be special. Obviously, we've got a lot of talented people who have a home race there, so it'll be fun to celebrate all that.
1: I want to point out two things that are going to be happening that weekend. Our good friend Samantha Waddell, who you've heard on this show before, sent us some kind of nuggets for the weekend. One thing that I think fans are going to want to come out and be a part of is the Kyle Busch Celebration of Life that's going to happen after the truck race. That's going to be 8 p.m. on Friday evening. Just want to let everybody know that Celebration of Life is free to attend. Samantha is going to be there. I think there's going to be some other folks there that are going to speak to Kyle and his life and legacy. And then there was something else that I saw that I just thought was really cool that she sent in a little bit of her news and notes, and that's that Bank of America is going to have a mock flag stand in the fan zone where fans can go and kind of pretend to wave the green flag, but one lucky fan is going to win a chance to actually be the honorary starter and drop the start of the race. And Doug, you've done that before. Can you talk about what that experience was like?
0: Frightening. Not because the cars are going by fast, but you come up there, and I did not realize it, but the official flag for NASCAR has a handle that's about 6 inches long, and you have to hold on to the flag and the handle to not drop it. I thought, okay, yeah, it'll be a big handle, you know, like on a little flag that you buy at the store. No, And of course, they tell you if you drop it, you got to go down on the track and get it. So I've only seen one drop, and no surprise.

0: surprised it was Michael Waltrip at the All-Star race.
1: I remember that. I saw that one coming.
0: I'm not so sure he didn't telegraph that. Yeah. We'll take a break. We'll come back and put the wraps on this edition of Fast Talk.
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8: 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I'm Lenny Baticki. 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
10: I definitely felt like Martinsville was a lot harder than the other one.
8: That's PRN's At the Track.

0: It's Doug Rice, it's Andrew Curlin, and it's Alexis Erickson as we're halfway through the chase. Alexis, quickly, we got a couple of minutes. Is there anything about this chase that's jumped off the page at you so far?
1: Yeah, I mean, we've talked about it several times, but I think it has to be, for me, the impact of stage points and what you can do, what you can accomplish just by being consistent and running consistently up front in the top 10. Even if you have a bad day or your day ends in disaster, if you were able to capture stage points, that mitigates the damage a little bit. And I think we're seeing just how important that is for folks.
0: Yeah, I've got to agree, and it's still going to maintain importance as we move through the final stretch of the chase.
2: Mine is, I think that bad days are actually bad, and good days are actually great. You know, imagine this last format, Denny Hamlin would walk away, oh well, we'll just go try to win next week. That's not the case anymore, and when someone blows a tire in practice or someone spins out in stage number one, it's finally a big deal, as it should be. That's refreshing.
0: And I like the fact that the winner advances automatically thing has been taken off, or win and you're in was taken out, because I thought there were a couple of times, frankly, there were people that won that got in that didn't deserve to be in. They did not have a body of work throughout the season that they should leapfrog over some other competitors just because maybe luckily they got a win. The biggest story for me in the chase so far, and I'm going to be Captain Obvious here, is Kyle Larson. We thought 2 months ago that he might not even make the chase. They were that bad. We get in here, and now he's the guy that sets the bar, and he's 40 points up. And not that that's not insurmountable, but he's made a lot of noise here as he vies for a third title.
2: Go ahead, Alexis. Yeah.
1: Well, I was just going to say, it just goes to show you how quickly things can change in our world and in this series. I mean, we talked about him being a person who hadn't won in over a year when we were counting down the days, of his winless streak and all of those things. And now we're talking about how it may be inevitable that he wins the championship. So it's nuts.
0: So next week,

0: Charlotte Motor Speedway hosts the races. If you live in that area, even if you don't, come out and watch the shows. They are great shows. There's an energy about that place that you won't find anywhere else. And the other thing that a lot of people don't realize is a lot of the team people never get to go to a race because they take so few on the road. But here, it's close enough that a lot of them can drive. There is a lot to be said for winning a race at Charlotte Motor Speedway. For Andrew Curlin, Kent Bernhardt, and Alexis Erickson, I'm Doug Rice. Thanks for joining us. We'll be back next week as we'll be doing our show from Charlotte Motor Speedway after the conclusion of the Bank of America 400. In the meantime, keep it between the navigational beacons.
1: Between the buoys, I got it.
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3: As NASCAR rolls into race number 6 of 10 in the chase, Christopher Bell is a former winner at the Charlotte Motor Speedway, and he is here to talk all about the Bank of America 400. Here's our conversation with Christopher.
5: I love the Charlotte Oval. It's probably my favorite track on the schedule. I'll be honest, I don't love long races, so the Coca-Cola 600 is like, one, it's like, yeah, I love this racetrack, but the race is just very, it's grueling. It is so long. So a 400-mile cup race at Charlotte, I think, is going to be a great, great show. And on top of that, it's going to be in the daytime. You know, you think of the Coca-Cola 600, it starts in the day and goes into night. But the last couple of years, it's been so cloudy and cloud-covered that the track temperature has been much different than what we're going to see for this October race. So, man, Charlotte's a place that changes a lot from day to night, or sunlight, I should say, from sunlight to shade. And it's going to be slippery out there. I think we're going to be, I think all the guys are going to put on a great show.
3: Christopher doesn't like long races. He won the Coke 600, which was 300
5: and change.
3: And it was
5: shortened. It was shortened, yeah.
6: I just realized that, like, you won the Coke 600 and lost the Coke 600 because of rain.
5: I actually was thinking about that. I'm like, man, I might have been the most hated guy in Charlotte if I had won two Coke 600s on rain-shortened races. But, yeah, Charlotte's been a great track for us. And one of these days, I hope that I can win a full 600-mile event because we've been right there at it every time. So I love Charlotte.
3: Well, it's a shorter race at Charlotte, and that might fit right into Christopher's wheelhouse. For PRN's Garage Pass, this is Andrew Curland.
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7: Welcome to PRN at the Track. I'm Lenny Baticki. Coming up in this show, we'll chat with Greg Hoffman from North Wilkesboro Speedway about next Saturday's Smart Mods Championship race, the Moonshiners Vintage Racers Reunion, and next May's awesome NASCAR All-Star Race Weekend. Then we'll speak with World of Outlaws NOS Energy Drink Sprint Car Series winning team owner Kelly Stamen. And we'll have a conversation with first-time Carolina Sprint Tour winner Becca Malone. But first, let's get to our What's Hot. We'll start out in Newport, Tennessee. The Z-Max Cars Tour in town. Mason Walters and Caden Quappel picking up race wins, while Caden clinches the Z-Max Cars Tour Late Model Stock Championship. Alabama at Flomation to Cody Cook. Billy Franklin gets the win at Winfield. Anderson, South Carolina to Cruz Madison. Willie Milliken wins at Elizabeth City, North Carolina. Wake goes to Carson Hayslip. Austin Bunce parks it in Victory Lane at Hendry County in Florida. Auburndale to Tyler Landis. Luke Cooper, another win, this time at Winder Barrow in Georgia. And Hartwell goes to Brian Tullis. And joining us now on the ProFabrication.com hotline, the executive director at North Wilkesboro Speedway, Greg Hoffman. And, man, you've got a lot going on all throughout the year. And I know we've got big things coming up on October 17th, but let's jump ahead even to next year and the All-Star Race getting a whole lot of energy and some new this and that. What's going on for North Wilkesboro Speedway and the NASCAR All-Star Race?
8: Lenny, good to hear from you. Always a pleasure. We've had a huge year in 2026 at North Wilkesboro Speedway, continuing that momentum. Next May, back to the All-Star Race, but the twist on this one, bigger and better. It is a true NASCAR triple header with the Truck Series and the O'Reilly Auto Parts Series joining that All-Star Race weekend.
7: And that is going to be something in the month of May next year, North Wilkesboro Speedway. And our guest, the executive director of North Wilkesboro Speedway, going to be welcoming fans in from all over. Greg Hoffman, this has got to be something that you and the community, I mean, you guys have really had synergy. If folks are thinking, where can I go for an entire complete weekend of racing and a little bit of, you know, vacation-esque type thing, that's got to be North Wilkesboro in May. What would you suggest to them?
8: You know, it's such a beautiful time of year. It's a beautiful part of the country. You know, build your vacation around coming in if you're from outside the Wilkes area and the Carolina region. You know, go up to the mountains. That we've got some beautiful wineries, and then certainly all the moonshine culture at Ground Zero in Wilkes County. So make a trip out of it if you're coming from out of town, and just come and see us. The history is so abundant in North Wilkesboro Speedway. If you really want to get into the roots of stock car racing and NASCAR, it's right there at North Wilkesboro Speedway.
7: And I can't imagine anybody that even would imagine going to a car race wouldn't love the vintage feel in the Carolina Mountains, all the right stuff all in one place next May at North Wilkesboro Speedway for the NASCAR All-Star Race Triple Header Weekend. And we're chatting on the line with North Wilkesboro Speedway Executive Director Greg Hoffman. But you're not getting away with ending the year for 2026 without the 17th here in October next Saturday. The Smart Modified Tour going to ground pound their way to you. What's up next Saturday?
8: We have got a triple header, and you know we've had this this October weekend last few years, and run Cars Tour and Modifieds, and the Smart Mods really found a home in the region, and certainly at North Wilkesboro Speedway since our revival. So a triple header, it is the Smart Modified Championship. There's a tight points battle still going on. They've got a race at Tri-County this weekend, and then on to North Wilkesboro to decide that championship. So Smart Mods, Carolina Crate Mods, and we got a tip of the cap to the local racers and the Carolina Mini Stocks. And they've got over 40 entries. I think we're 44 or 45 entries on that one. So a awesome afternoon of racing. Gates will open at 10. Racing will start about 2:00. So a fantastic triple header day there October 17th at North Wilkesboro Speedway.
7: 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But before the gates open on the morning of October 17th, next Saturday, you've got some moonshiners and some vintage racers and their cars coming?
8: It is certainly something special. We started this last year, and Bill Blair has led this charge, and there has been a moonshine and racer reunion. It's taken place at Mount Airy for many years, and last year that shifted over to the

0: Speedway, and just again, all that moonshine culture and Ground Zero. What a better place to establish the North Wilkesboro Speedway Moonshine and Racer Hall of Fame. That kicks off with that Moonshine and Racer reunion. Many legends from car builders to crew chiefs to racers will be in. I think we're somewhere over 50 plus vintage race cars that'll be on display. And then again, we'll induct some the new class into that Hall of Fame. And a couple of names I'm excited about. Bill Blair announced the last day or two. Burt Meyer, certainly legend, that'll be racing in that Smart Mod Championship. He's even fighting for that championship in that tight points battle. Legendary car builder Banjo Matthews, just his career and what he's meant and consideration for the NASCAR Hall of Fame, and to put him in the North Wilkesboro Speedway Moonshine and Racer Hall of Fame is a tremendous honor. And then you got a name like Maurice Petty, certainly engine builder and that Petty family and legendary there. And a name I'm also excited about, Herb Nabb, all that he's contributed to the sport back in those, certainly those Junior Johnson era where he crew chief for Junior and then on to Leroy Yarborough and several others.
1: Next week, it's the Smart Mods along with the Carolina Mini Stocks and the Carolina Crate Modified Series on Saturday the 17th. In May, it'll be the All-Star Race, the O'Reilly Series, and Truck Series for their huge triple-header weekend. Where can we follow on socials and be able to get information and tickets?
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1: Greg Hoffman from North Wilkesboro Speedway, thanks for joining us. 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
1: 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Joining us now on the profabrication.com hotline, the team co-owner of the winning car that was in victory lane at Williams Grove, Pennsylvania last weekend for the World of Outlaws NOS Energy Drink Sprint Cars National Open, taking back $75,000. Kelly Stamen, can you even put it into words at this point after a few days of collecting this, that this has really happened to you and your hometown team there?
10: It's still pretty surreal, I got to be honest with you. We passed the check and we looked at the trophies a couple times, but it's been pretty awesome.
11: Well, congratulations to you, your husband, to Chase Dietz, and that entire crew. It was really great to watch. But I got to imagine, in those closing laps with one of the world's best sprint car guys and Donnie Schatz, the multi-time champion, chasing Chase down in those last 10 laps or so. He's closing in, getting closer. And as that starts to build with all the fans that you've in some ways grown up with and cheered with and such, and through this great season that you've had there as a team beyond that, what is going through you as Donnie every time the cars pass by is just a tick closer and the laps are winding down? How are those emotions playing out in you?
10: It was pretty nerve-wracking, but to be honest with you, I had confidence in Chase and our team and wasn't as nervous as some other previous races, but just because I knew they all know what their job is and did everything they could to the best of their ability.
11: Were you...
10: Donnie was definitely coming. It was a little closer than I had wanted it to be, but it was pretty amazing.
11: Were you next to your husband, or do you like have this thing where, okay, I'm going to stand over here and you're going to stand over there, and we love each other, but we're not going to stand in the same area during a last lap or so?
10: I was actually standing on the merchandise, on top of the merchandise trailer with Chase's wife, Lauren, and I saw a video. We look a little crazy up there. John said, too, can't believe that we didn't fall off. But I usually try and stay away and have my own little space to breathe and take everything in. So well, I got to celebrate. The first person I got to hug was Chase's wife, Lauren.
11: Well, that's a nice hug there. And two great ladies in racing at Williams Grove and now in the history books for the World of Outlaws National Open victory at Williams Grove last weekend. Kelly Stamen, the co-owner of the team, our guest on the ProFabrication.com hotline, which is brought to you by Gasco Gaskets, engineered for maximum seal and durability. 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So, it's usual for these winning sprint car drivers with a wing for the driver to jump up on top of the car and wave to the crowd. But I saw a lady and a gentleman there that I found out were you and your husband. Who decides that the owners are going to go up there? And what are those moments like leading up to that that very expensive Stairmaster that you used inside of Williams Grove?
10: It really wasn't planned at all. It just kind of... emotions took over and it seemed like the right thing to do and get up there and celebrate and wave to the fans, take it all in. We just appreciate all the fans and support, everyone that comes out. That's an amazing event. It's awesome to see the stands packed.
11: But it's been quite a journey. Kelly Stamen is our guest on the ProFabrication.com hotline. Team co-owner of the World of Outlaws National Open winning team that Chase Dietz drove for at Williams Grove Speedway all this year and last, picking up $75,000 over the last weekend and such. But it wasn't easy, every time you've ever shown up at the track. I understand it's really only been a little more than a year that you've ever got your first win at Williams Grove, and now you're track champions with more than 20 wins this year, including the National Open. Up there on top of that car, looking down at all of it, what is that moment like? And does it pay off some of those downtimes through this journey to really have that sweet air that you did Saturday night up top and looking down?
10: Absolutely. It gives you a moment to reflect and makes it all worth it. It's definitely, you ride the waves. There's highs and lows, and typically in racing, there's a lot more lows than highs. So it just, makes it all worthwhile, and that's why you do it.
11: You hugged Chase's wife, and I'm sure it's always a challenge to get up on a souvenir rig. There's no pretty way to go up and down, but you make that and you dart across. And I think you made it when Chase was pulling into Victory Lane. What's it like, elbows to elbows with the crew, and y'all are trying to get to him to congratulate him? How does that work out? That's a pretty big scrum to be in.
10: Yeah. It was awesome to be there to celebrate with the guys. They all worked so hard and wanted this so bad, and I was glad, fortunate to be able to make it over there in time and see Chase pull in and give him a tap on the shoulder and tell him awesome job. It's a team effort, that's for sure, and we definitely couldn't do it without them all.
11: Kelly Stamen and her husband, team co-owners of the World of Outlaws National Open winning team from last weekend at Williams Grove Speedway, $75,000. Towards that team for this one. Got a lot of folks listening from all over the country that saw at least what Chase did, maybe have seen your picture now, want to follow this journey as it goes forward. Where on social media or on the internet can folks connect with you guys and maybe pick up a team shirt or something?
10: They can follow the race team at Stamen Motorsports on Facebook. Our X account we're still working on. And then they can get merchandise at chasedeetsracing.com as well.
11: Kelly, it's awesome to get to chat with you. Take in every moment this week and such for this victory. Congratulations on your Williams Grove Track Championship as well. Kelly Stamen, team co-owner of the World of Outlaws National Open winning team, our guest of the ProFab Hotline. 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
8: Johnson
16: 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You're an idiot. Shut up. Sit down. He's going to win 8 races in a row. I'm not putting Kyle Larson in that category, but I think driver slump and team slump. I think this may be more of a team slump than a driver slump. 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
11: 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Hey, Beckham, welcome back to the show. Remind folks, aren't you that young kid that won at the World Short Track Championship a few years ago when you were like 11 or 12?
17: Yeah, it was first race in the late model and got it done. Had first race in a sprint car, got that done.
11: So you jump in a late model as a much younger man, and now at 14, getting into a full-size sprint car and running it at Carolina Speedway against the guys from the Carolina Sprint Tour, who are pretty darn good drivers, and you go out there and do it. What is it about adapting to a car process-wise? I mean, do you do the same things to go from a late model into a sprint? I know it's, you know, getting in there is a little different, but, you know, to feel it the way you want to feel it so your crew can

0: make the car adjustments, do you have a process yet on how you jump from one car to another?
1: Every car has the same thing, a steering wheel, a gas pedal, and a brake. I mean, everything drives different. Sprint car, you have to turn less. So just put that in your mind, tuck the elbows in a sprint car, turn less.
0: Wow. That's
1: and everything else is more sideways, and you move the wheel more. So it's kind of easier to go micro to late model. But the sprint car, I mean, I just think of it as another race car and other drivers around me.
0: Chatting with us on the profabrication.com hotline after getting in a sprint car for the first time and being crowned King of the Carolinas in the Carolina Sprint Tour run last weekend at Gastonia, North Carolina, Becca Malone. And a sprint car is really an odd piece. Doesn't the steering wheel drive more like a bus or a tractor than if you're sitting in a late model? It's more like a late model car on the track. Is that kind of feel weird at first when you get in there?
1: Yeah, like the first time I ever ran a sprint car, it felt really weird.
0: Is it hard to see with the wing kind of down in front of you a little bit there? I mean, the vision seems like that car would create blind spots in some ways.
1: So actually, whenever I sat in it without my seat, like somebody else's seat in there, I thought the same thing. But whenever you put your own seat in there, you get fitted. It's kind of not really noticeable, especially whenever you're driving. You're more focused what is ahead of you and what you're going to do into the corner than you are looking at the wing in front.
0: Wow. So you're able to compartmentalize those things out of the picture and then just progress with where you're going. No wonder Becca Malone at 14 is such a good driver, really has the process down, winning in his first time in a winged sprint car at the Carolina Sprint Tour run at Gastonia, North Carolina last weekend. He's our guest on the profabrication.com hotline, which is brought to you by Gasco Gaskets. 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Well, I saw pictures of you. They give you a crown and a purple cape. Do you get to keep that and take it home and show it off to the people in the neighborhood? I mean, at 14, you know, wouldn't that be cool to ride around and show your pals? No.
1: I wish I could have kept the crown and cape. That would have been really cool to hang up in my room. But I understand they have to have it for the next year and the next drivers. But I think that would have been really cool if the drivers were able to keep the cape and the crown.
0: Wow, that'd be cool if they had embroidered the year on it or something. But either way, Becca Malone's got photos of himself in a crown and a purple cape after the King of the Carolinas victory at the Carolina Sprint Tour run at Carolina Speedway last weekend. He's our guest of the ProFab Hotline. Late night feast with your father. How special was that to sit there with Dad? And I know you won the late model race at the World Short Track Championship years ago. You probably weren't hardly old enough to stay out late. Now you get to actually have a meal with Dad after a big win. What were those moments like with your father?
1: It was a really cool moment. Really, whenever you win a race, your dad honestly lets you stay up a little bit longer and lets you go out and get some Waffle House. And we really celebrated that win right there. I felt like that one was very special just for it being his first sprint car race. And so we celebrated that win, went to Waffle House, and then we got home and got in the hot tub.
0: There you go.
1: We just couldn't sleep off of that one. We had to stay up and talk about it.
0: Man, special moments with Dad, always a added bonus for a victory, and this one even more special. King of the Carolinas winner Becca Malone, our guest on the ProFabrication.com hotline. So I've seen you win in a pavement car and a Bandolero, running dirt late models, obviously, getting wins there. Now a sprint car. Dreams, goals, maybe just wants, is it World of Outlaws? Is it late models? Is it IndyCar? I mean, what does a 14-year-old want to do after you've already conquered so much already?
1: If I ever go to NASCAR, I would get into a NASCAR. If I got paid to run it, I'm not going to spend millions to go race it with all those guys, but I would say more towards World of Outlaw, Lucas. And if this sprint car goes well, probably Outlaw with sprint cars or High Limit. Somewhere down that road, I would stay on dirt.
0: There you go. That's a good pathway, any of those ways. And it sounds like the opportunities can be there because the drive

0: Five is definitely there for Becca Malone, our guest on the ProFabrication.com hotline, winning on the dirt track at Charlotte in a dirt late model back in the day. Now at 14, winning in a winged sprint car in the Carolina Sprint Tour. King of the Carolinas, where can we follow you on social media to keep up with all this is going on in your career?
1: My Facebook, Becca Malone Racing. Always can keep up with me there. We post, we really try to post a lot during the week, even if I'm not racing, just what I'm doing at the shop, something.
0: Well, Becca,
1: and we'll always be posting if I'm racing somewhere.
0: Keep doing what you're doing because it's working great. 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Fans, stay with us. We'll be right back with more.
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6: 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We got cars sideways. It's Christopher Bell. He spins and collects a couple cars.
7: Side by side, Austin Cindric has him at the line, and he will take the lead into one.
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8: Now Chris Buescher fired out of a cannon in turn two. He's right into the rear bumper of Ty Gibbs.
6: Oh, it's a multi-car accident. I want to say 15, 20 cars. Guys, that took out about two-thirds of the field.
9: We have a fight on pit road between two crew guys. One of them is with Ty Gibbs. One is with Brad Keselowski.
10: Blaney, bottom of the racetrack. Chastain makes it three wide. He'd like to take a spot here on the backstretch, and he charges. He wants the lead in turn three.
11: Ross Chastain shot out of a cannon from the sixth starting spot. He has already moved up to second. The battle now for third on the high side. Kyle Larson, Riley Herbst challenging low.
12: Kyle Larson moves up to the top side. Going to lose a little bit of ground.
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0: Welcome to Racers Odds. I'm David Stiles. He's Andrew Kurland. We had an awesome race at Richmond Raceway. Joey Logano picks up his second win of the 2026 campaign, and he moves into ninth place overall and is only a single point behind Kyle Larson in the standings with two races remaining before the chase. He is on a heater, Andrew, and he's got so much momentum, and we're going to another track that he's really good at as we get ready to go to Loudoun at New Hampshire Motor Speedway for the Dollar Tree 301. You'll be boots on the ground. What are you expecting to see in New England this upcoming weekend?
1: I'm looking forward to this weekend in New Hampshire. I've never been, actually, to New Hampshire, so I'm going to be able to check off a new racetrack on my list, which is always exciting.

0: but nonetheless, I think there's going to be a lot of different variables we're going to be looking at, especially on Pit Road.
1: This is a very unique track. Like Andrew said, it is only a mile, a little over a mile in length, but it's very flat, 2 to 7 degrees of banking, and it lends to some great racing. This used to be one of Kevin Harvick's favorite tracks, but since he's retired, we've seen a couple of different people take the reins, and Ryan Blaney was last year's previous winner, and I think Ford is really onto something in these next few races, and so I'm looking at them to have another good week, but I'm not really favoring Ryan Blaney this week. In the matchups, I'm looking at him in two different matchups. He's with Christopher Bell on Caesars. Christopher Bell plus 100. Ryan Blaney is favored at minus 130. I think Christopher Bell, who is very, very good at this track, has the second highest driver rating at 104.6. Actually like him a little bit better than Blaney at that plus 100 matchup. The other one is against his teammate, Joey Logano. Logano, ton of momentum coming off of a win last week, and he is also plus 100 to Ryan Blaney's minus 135. I'm going to take both of those drivers over Blaney this upcoming weekend. I know he's top 4 in points, but I think both of those guys have a lot of momentum, and they will be a little bit better than that 12 team at New Hampshire this upcoming Sunday.
0: Blaney definitely has competition. I wouldn't necessarily rule him out because, I mean, he's still the defending winner of this race. He scored stage points in the last 6 races that we've been at New Hampshire, which, I mean, that proves that he's running up front where he needs to be. I do like where your head's at with Christopher Bell, and this guy can win here in any series, and actually has won here in every single national series race that we go to. 2-time Cup Series winner here, 22 and 24. He has 4 O'Reilly wins to his name and a truck win. I had Christopher Bell circled on my list weeks back for New Hampshire to be the race that he breaks 7 runner-up finishes that he's had this season. I think he breaks that this weekend, not by finishing 3rd or 4th or 5th or whatever, but by finally breaking through to victory lane. So I do like where your head's at. Logano, yeah, hometown guy, has had a lot of really solid finishes here, including 2 wins, 3rd last year, Richmond winner. You can't help but ignore or appreciate what he's got going for him right now. And again, this is a racetrack that you expect him to be good at. If we're going to Kansas or Darlington or wherever, I'm not going to circle Joey Logano necessarily on my list. But you go to a place like this, it screams Penske. The only Penske car that I am kind of worried about is Austin Cindric. And I totally thought, you know, when the Penske cars were running well and doing their thing last year, that Cindric was part of that, but he wasn't. His best finish is 13th here. So he doesn't even have a top 10 to his name. And you even look at the Penske-affiliated organizations like Josh Berry. Josh Berry is A, going for his 4th straight top 10 this season, but was 2nd here last year. He was 3rd the year before. I think he's got like a 2.5 average finish here at New Hampshire. That's a guy I'm definitely looking at for top 5 or even a top 10. I think momentum is moving in the right direction for Josh Berry. So that's kind of my overall outlook on the Penske cars.
1: So that transitions directly into what my next topic is. There's a couple of bets with Josh Berry that I'm looking at, and I want to get Andrew's opinion on whether or not I should place these bets. I'm not going to let him decide, but I just need a little bit more clarity on, you know, what we should do with these. There is a potential for a plus odds here with Josh Berry in a top 5 bet. That's on Caesars. It's plus 185. But if you go to top 10 on DraftKings, it's minus 125. So out of those two, I'm going to place a bet on one of those. I actually like the top 5 a little bit better than the top 10 because it is plus money. Which one of those would you rather have, Berry to top 10 or Berry to top 5?
0: I'm a little bit more. The top 5 odds were?
1: The top 5 is plus 185. The top 10 is minus 125. So you have to lay a few more units on the minus 125 to get your initial investment back, but it's a little bit better probability. So me, I'm leaning a little bit more toward the safer side. I know we're getting down to the end of the year and we want to continue this momentum that we have in the bankroll, but that plus odd, that's very tempting for a top 5.

0: at plus 185.
1: What if you got top five at plus 210?
0: Ooh, top five at plus 210. That's a little bit better.
1: That's available at DraftKings.
0: Really? Mm-hmm. That might be the way to go then. Plus 210 for top five. I like it. So I'll actually do that one. I'll put five units on Josh Berry to top five at plus 210. I think that's a pretty solid price. The next one is a matchup, Berry versus Briscoe. Berry is not favored against Chase Briscoe. Chase Briscoe is minus 175. Josh Berry is plus 130. Briscoe's got a ton of momentum right now, and the Toyotas have been really strong, but I think I will put a few units on Josh Berry at plus 130. I think that juice is enough to squeeze, and I think Berry could finish ahead of him. What are your thoughts, Andrew?
1: If Berry wasn't on the top 10 streak that I think that he is on, I would say Briscoe's the obvious answer. I think Berry's momentum and his historic success here at New Hampshire makes it interesting, but Chase Briscoe is also really good here. He's finished second here before. No wins to his name yet, but he's also going for his fourth straight top 10 at New Hampshire. So Barry's going for his third straight top 5. Briscoe's going for his fourth straight top 10. How do you weigh those, I think, would be up to you and everyone listening. But that's a tough matchup.
0: They do a good job
1: with these matchups because, like, initially you'd be like, well, Chase Briscoe, easily. But yeah. Josh Berry's just got a good track record to where, I don't know, why not? Have some fun. Ride with Josh Berry.
0: I like that idea. I'm not actually going to put any units on that one. I've got it circled on my sheet with big exclamation points. It's like, that's kind of hairy. So I'm intrigued by that. I'm going to watch this matchup. I'm not going to put any money on it because we're already fading him for that top 10 at plus 210 like Andrew talked about. So that's where I'm going to put my Josh Berry five units. Another top 10 quickly. I think Chase Elliott will have another good week here. He's got a good average finish at this track. He's also very, very consistent, and I think they're going to make a little bit of a push here at the end of the season. And you can get that top five on Caesars, or excuse me, top 10 on Caesars for plus 100. And so that is a good bet, I think, for Chase Elliott in that group. He was able to cash me a ticket last week for a top 10 at this same odd. So I really like this plus 100 for the 19.
1: I need to see more out of Hendrick, I think, and I'm actually surprised you went with Chase Elliott because, and I read this somewhere, he's got four top tens here at New Hampshire, which is, that's not bad, it's pretty good, but he's got a lot of starts here, and in terms of races that he's got 10 or more starts, four top tens ranks pretty low in the Chase Elliott category for a specific racetrack. If there's Hendrick driver I may be more interested in, Larson. He's got three runner-up finishes. He finished sixth at Richmond and won Knoxville, so some solid momentum on his side. Byron was third last year, so I like the recent speed out of him. Chase, to me, I put him as my third best Hendrick driver this weekend. That's just my opinion.
0: I can't argue with that. I just feel like they're running well right here, and I think that Elliott has been the better of the four cars at Hendrick this season, so I think putting a few units on him is not a terrible idea. If you look at the actual stats, Chase Elliott has 12 starts here. Kyle Larson has 15. The average finish for Larson is 10.9. Chase Elliott's is 13.9. So they're similar. I mean, three positions is three positions, but 13th and 10th – I like where your head's at. I think your logic is sound. With that being said, I'm actually going to bet against Larson. And last week I said, maybe you should stay away from Ty Gibbs. Like maybe, you know, it's a pretty good idea. And he did not run well at Richmond. Ty Gibbs, minus 115. Kyle Larson, minus 115 in a matchup. I am going to put a few units on Ty Gibbs at minus 115 if both of those are even. I know that's a hard bet. That's a hard bet to make, but he's been super consistent this year. He's been really good at these styles of tracks, and I think Toyota's just a little bit better. I know the other caveat to this, Kyle Larson has some momentum right now. They did the whole thing where they flew to Knoxville Nationals, and he ended up winning the race, and that may be the linchpin on the season, and Kyle Larson may have all this momentum and come into this race and just be lights out. So this may be a throwaway of my 10 units, but this week I will bet on Ty Gibbs, and I'll do it at minus 115.
1: What was Larson's average?

0: average finish here?
1: 10.9.
0: Ty Gibbs is 26.
1: That's
0: to me, that's rough. He's never finished better than 16th here. He didn't even really run great at Richmond, 15th.
1: They got stuck a lap down.
0: Yeah, speaking, though, for that 54 team, that's a step backwards. Like, I don't think they've finished that bad since June. So, I mean, they've had an unbelievable summer stretch, don't get me wrong. But I'm leaning the, like, complete opposite direction. I like Larson, but I already told you the reasons why I like Larson. But as I was filling up my notes, I'm like, dang, Ty Gibbs actually isn't great here. Now, there's an opportunity for everyone to turn things around, and that's Ty Gibbs of the past. Obviously, he's different this year. Prove me wrong. That's what I say.
1: The only reason that I am taking this one is that I think that they had a bad week on pit road, and I don't think it was anything of his real doing. It's not like he put the car in a bad position. They just had another little instance on pit road that got them mired back in the field. So if this is even, like it's even bet at minus 115,
0: you could take last week's results with a grain of salt. To me, still, historically, I don't think of Ty Gibbs when I think of New Hampshire. That's my only.
1: That's true. But the only reason I'm betting on it is they're both minus 115. That probability is a flip of a coin. And if I'm going to go off recent results, I think Ty Gibbs has had the better recent results versus Kyle Larson. And that's really my only logic for that. And I'm just trying to round out some of these probabilities, you know, in my matchups. That's what I've been doing all year here in the summer months, trying to round out some of these probabilities to make it a little bit easier to short. And, you know, you may lose a couple of these, but you're still winning the majority of the matchups that you bet. All right, last matchup that I have, Elliott versus Byron. And I think Andrew knows where I'm going to go with this. I like Elliott this weekend. I'm going to put a few units on him. They're still, this matchup is minus 115.
0: I actually think that's a pretty fair matchup. Chase is running better this year than Byron is. So I actually think I'll give you that. If I'm going to bet Chase anywhere, I would put him up against perhaps Byron.
1: Yeah. All right. So we've got that sorted.
0: We've got that common ground.
1: So last one. I'm wagering a little bit more this week, 60 units this week. I'm usually about a 50-unit guy. We're doing 10 more this week because I thought this one was too good not to bet on. This is on DraftKings. Ryan Preece versus Shane Van Gisbergen. Ryan Preece plus 110. Shane Van Gisbergen minus 150. Van Gisbergen actually favored in this matchup.
0: Wow.
1: Which is just, it blew my mind. And I was like, well, time to bet on the 60 car because he's plus money.
0: Yeah.
1: And plus 110, New England guy from Connecticut. Let's ride with the 60 team. Put a few units on Ryan Preece. He's running the modified race the day before. So I think that's a good bet. I think that it's a solid bet, and the Fords will be really good this weekend.
0: SVG, he's only got one cup start at New Hampshire to his name, but 32nd.
1: Yeah.
0: In that one cup start. And that, to me, that doesn't make me want to run towards betting and putting some money on SVG. So I was hoping you'd say Priest, David, and you did. So you did good.
1: Well, there we go. Do you have anything else on your bet slip?
0: No, I think we covered everyone. I guess the only guy we haven't talked about here is three-time winner Denny Hamlin. And again,
1: it's been a couple years since he's won a race here, though.
0: Yeah, it has. It has. Fourth last weekend in Richmond, though, and Denny's just the type of guy you can't count out anywhere. And with three wins to his name here at New Hampshire, and the speed that he's had this year, I think you gotta look at him as someone to consider. And I mean, he needs 37 points, and he clinches that number one seed. So if I'm the 11 team, perhaps you stay out. And try to get some stage points. Although, really, there's not going to be much of a strategy of staying out now that caution comes with about 10 laps to go. That's the end of the stage. I think that may change things. That actually was an instance that happened last year. There was a caution with, like, 10 to go in the stage. They restarted with one lap and did a one-lap shootout. That's obviously not going to be the strategy this year. But look for the 11 team to try to go for some points and not have to worry about Daytona next weekend at all.
1: Also, another note, we will have 50 minutes of practice for everyone starting this week. So that is another

0: big wrinkle that is going to change. So make sure to watch practice, make sure to watch qualifying, and short this race effectively. I know these bets are a little bit early in the week, but I think most of these, if you've been following along with us, we've been pretty good this season. I'm up $275 on the bankroll. I added $17 last week. Andrew has been up for a considerable amount of time. He's been really good at picking winners this year. Like he talked about, there's an opportunity for a bunch of these drivers to clinch a spot in the chase, and this is just crazy. I saw this stat, and I have to mention it. Kyle Larson and Joey Logano could both clinch if they get 10 points. That's a couple weeks ago, if you would have told me that Logano could clinch a spot, mm-hmm. I would have been like, it's not possible. But here we are, two races left before the chase, and he could clinch if he gets 10 points this weekend.
1: Same with Larson. There's some other good clinching opportunities. Buescher needs 17 points. Who else can clinch pretty easily?
0: Josevar with 25.
1: Yep, yeah. And then, really, and the then only the battle, two, that the battle are... two through fourth is really close.
0: Yes.
1: Gibbs is 12 back to Blaney, and Reddick is 11 back to Gibbs. So that can move interchangeably. That's going to be, I think, a big storyline that we're going to follow, especially in stage three of the race on Sunday. So
0: I fully agree. All right,
1: points are good, but let's get to pick 'em.
0: Yeah, you're still winning. So that's no.
1: Now you
0: that's
1: gained
0: no,
1: points on me, didn't you this week?
0: What? How many did I gain? Four? Like what
1: Is
0: was
1: that what
0: it?
1: You got? Did Dylan
0: I think
1: get 18
0: so.
1: Points?
0: Dylan got 18 points. You had Austin Hill. If we do the math out, he gets 14 points. Yeah. Even though he's not eligible for cut points, we're still going to give Andrew his points. Yep. Just like he did with Corey Heim a while back, we gave him those points as well. So I'm still 180-ish, 190-ish points back. But I did win last week. So I gained 4 points. So good for me.
1: That is, I wish I picked Austin Cindric. Remember I was toying back and forth with him? He finished third last week.
0: I know.
1: That would have been the place to do it.
0: Well, you get to pick first, so who are you picking here
1: you
0: for Loudon?
1: Can't pick this guy, so it really doesn't matter. I'm going with a New England driver from Berlin, Connecticut. Can't even say it. I can't speak today. I don't know what it is. Give me Ryan Preece. He is 50 points out of the Chase cut line. It's a home race, and just looking for a solid result out of him.
0: I like that. I used Preece earlier in the year, so good on you. I've got two drivers left that are not my big hitters, and I'm going to use one of them right here. Give me Ricky Stenhouse Jr. this weekend at New Hampshire. I think that's a pretty solid bet. He runs pretty consistently here, has some pretty good finishes at New Hampshire, so that's who I'm going to take. I'll take that 47 Hayek car, and hopefully they will be pretty good. I'm just looking to get some points.
1: You just opened up my Daytona pick. That's who I'm going for in Daytona. So you made next week easy, too.
0: So next week you get Stenhouse. I know who I'm taking next week. It's Ty Dillon. So
1: all right. Yeah.
0: There we go.
1: Do you want to fill the rest of the season out?
0: It depends on what happens after that, because then we're going to have, our heavy hitters, and you may take someone that I want to pick. So then we'll have to go back to the drawing board.
1: This is interesting. Yeah, I mean, we've got a lot of heavy hitters still left to go, and a lot of guys that both of us haven't picked. Like, we're trending in the direction of clashing again soon. So, it'll be fun going to New Hampshire. Like I said, never been there before. And, David, I'll give you guys all the updates and everything that happens in New England next week on Racers Odds.
0: We're looking forward to it. We're here to help you cash those tickets and help you grow that bankroll. Inject a little bit of excitement into each race weekend outside of just following your favorite driver. So hopefully you've enjoyed this program and you've learned a little bit about where you should put some money. You saw we have varying opinions, and sometimes you're just making wagers. You're gambling a little bit. That's what it is. So that's what we're here for. If you like this content, make sure to go on YouTube, comment, subscribe to the Performance Racing Network at GoPRN Live. You can also listen to this podcast on Apple Podcasts and Spotify. We've really enjoyed having you comment on all of our stuff. I try to answer back as much as possible, even on the reels. So we just like the interaction. Keep it up. If you like this program, tell us we're terrible. I even enjoy that. So
1: yeah.
0: It's just part of the deal. For Andrew Kurland, I'm David Stiles. Thanks for stopping by Racers Odds.

0: comes up a big winner in Vegas. Kyle Larson pads his points lead, and Denny Hamlin draws a losing hand. These are our top stories on this edition of Fast Talk.
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0: At Las Vegas Motor Speedway, it wasn't over until it was over. A thrilling three-way battle for the win at the end of the day in the South Point 400. And when it came down to it, well, I'll tell you what, we'll let you hear how it sounded on the Performance Racing Network.
2: White flag is in the air. Three-car battle for the lead. Kyle Larson with the momentum from the high side. He is driven to just within three car lengths of Chase Briscoe.
3: Young Money trying to be cash money here in Vegas. He's got it down to one car length. Larson's up high. Briscoe's in the middle. Here comes Reddick. It's going to be a three-car tango up and turn off of the backstretch.
2: Larson's got a chance, but he got blocked by Briscoe. Now he's going to have to do something special in three and four. Here goes Young Money. Top of the racetrack. He's got one last shot off of turn number four.
4: Larson's going to put it up against the wall. He gets a little sideways and he pounds the wall. Reddick spins, but it's all going to happen behind Chase Briscoe. The Hoosier scores a win in Vegas as Chase Briscoe wins the South Point 400. Kyle Larson and Tyler Reddick tangle out of turn four, but it's Chase Briscoe winning after leading 175 laps in Sin City.
0: And that's Nick Yeoman on the final call there. And leave it up to a guy from the Hoosier State to work in a Hoosier restaurant. Andrew Curlin was also there and part of the call in turns one and two. Thrilling finish to be a part of, Andrew.
5: It was, yeah. I mean, you could tell there were many different players that were working their way towards Chase Briscoe. His kryptonite really was the lap traffic. He could not get around Ricky Stenhouse. He couldn't get around Brad Keselowski. And that made it for an interesting show, at the very least.
0: And Alexis, it was such a dominating day, even though the finish doesn't really live up to the fact of how dominant he was throughout the day.
6: He really was. I mean, he he took the lead there quite early in the race after a round of pit stops. He stayed out, and he was able to keep the lead for pretty much the whole rest of the race. You have to think, though, that in those closing laps, his mind was on what happened just a week ago when he was leading the race and the five-car Kyle Larson came up and passed him for the win. So I think he was breathed a sigh of relief that it wasn't, the same scenario that happened last week, and he was able to hold on and get the victory this week.
0: Andrew, throughout the race, it felt like that he could go to the point and pull away. Sometimes he had a 4.5-5 second lead, except for that last segment, and at first he couldn't shake Bubba Wallace, who I thought for 10 laps or so might have been the race winner.
5: Yeah, I agree. And what Briscoe did really well was managing the gap and blocking the air, turning the faucet off on Bubba Wallace. There were a few times where he learned where Bubba was gaining speed on him and made sure he could move his car in front of him, shut the wake off. And I think that's what was able to keep him in the lead for as long as he was. He may not have had the fastest car throughout an entire run. He definitely had the best defense out of anybody today, though.
0: We're going to talk about the point standings in Denny Hamlin's day a little bit later on in the show. But, Alexis, one of the things that jumped out to me, even though Larson was in the battle at the end, this was almost predominantly a Toyota show.
6: Yes, it was. But there were also times in the race where, so early in the race there, Gibbs was running 1-2-3-4. Then you had 23-11 in there as well in the top 10. But as the race went on and things started to transpire with Denny Hamlin having his issues and Christopher Bell having his issues, there were some penalties on pit road for Tyler Reddick and Bubba Wallace. It started to be a little bit more of a mixed bag. You had Chase Briscoe in that Toyota that was leading the way most of the race, pretty much the entire race. But you also had all of Team Penske with Austin Cindric and Ryan Blaney and even Joey Logano in the top 10 for a while. You also had some other Hendrick cars. There was a time when there was, I think, all four Hendrick cars in the top 10. So although it seemed like it was very much a Toyota show, you can say that other manufacturers were able to get really good finishes and have good days.
0: And I'm excited now that we've got another mile and a half coming up next week at Charlotte.
5: I'm pumped about it. Yeah, this is turning to be the defining stretch of races to, I think, determine this champion. And to Alexis, your point, would you guess Larson would have been in the mix after stage one? Yeah. He was terrible. I'm like, oh, my God, this is the day for Denny Hamlin to finally make some ground up on this championship. And all the Hendrick cars, really, were not good. And all of a sudden, they just worked on it. They worked on it. They got better. And that's a championship-caliber performance right there, sticking with it.
0: We'll give that a little more credence here. I do want to stick with Briscoe for just a moment. Alexis, I feel like he's been good. This was his seventh career win. But I think now this feels different. This feels like he may be, I don't want to use the word legit, but that his star is ascending right now.
6: A bit of a statement made, I think, in my opinion. I mean, obviously, he's had some good runs over the last few weeks. He had, the chance last week that got taken away from him there at the end with Kyle Larson passing him to win. But this week, with this dominating performance, just showing that, look, hey, I'm here, and I can be just as good as, these other Gibbs cars and these other cars in our stable. I think it was a statement-making performance. Obviously, he has a lot of ground to make up in the chase. He came in to this race 123 points back, but today he leapt from 8th to 6th with that win, and he made up 39 points in one day. It wasn't a perfect day like Kyle Larson had last week, because he did not get the fastest lap. That went to Denny Hamlin. However, I mean, when you're talking about taking chunks out of such a big deficit that he had, a plus 100 point deficit, this is the way that you have to do it. And he did it, and he made a statement by doing it.
5: And that's why I don't think you can count a lot of people out. We're only halfway through, and I know we've separated a good amount of drivers from this chase standings, but how far back is Denny? Do we know? Did it
0: 30?
5: He's 30. Okay, so
6: he's 40 points back, actually, I believe.
0: Oh, is it
6: now? Okay. Hamlin is, yeah.
5: But even so, if Denny can have a dominating couple of races and take chunks out of Kyle Larson's lead, this championship's still pretty wide open. And that's what I think is cool about it. Is I think it will come down to the last couple of races.
0: And on the show last week, it was Brad Gilley, myself, and Alexis. And we were eliminating people that were done. Yeah. We were being a little flippant about it. But I don't know that any of us had Chase Briscoe in the list of people that could potentially win the title.
6: No, I don't think so.
0: And I didn't.
6: Let's be honest.
5: I said don't count him out.
0: You said don't count him out.
6: Well, would you say don't count anybody out? Is there anybody you'd count out at this point, Andrew?
5: Yeah, I mean, as we get to five races, yes, there's certainly people I would count out. But if you can have more Chase Briscoe types of days and other people have issues, like Denny had issues, if Larson was not tracking very good in stage number one, you'd need help. But I think you can still put together some pretty solid performances. And if you win, you gain points on everybody. And I think that's the difference.
6: Yeah, I mean, that's kind of the point that I was going to make, is that, like, look, Briscoe made up a lot of points today, and he had a fantastic day. But he's going to have a couple more of those really fantastic days in order to get himself out of the deficit that he is still in at minus 84 points.
0: And the way that they do on PRN and determine who gets to go do the Victory Lane interview is who's ever covered the winning driver during the race, because they have a better idea of what went on. And the person that was covering Chase Briscoe throughout the day was Wendy Venturini, and she wound up in Victory Lane in the old neon garage.
7: Chase, congratulations on that victory. I heard you talk about your tires being very squirmy. How uneasy was it throughout today's race?
8: Yeah, it was definitely, uneasy. Just on the long run. On the short run, I felt phenomenal. Like, I don't know what else I could have needed. Just after, 30 or so laps, I would just kind of be hanging on. And it seemed like even if I could stretch it, 3 or 4 seconds, they would just ultimately catch me right before we pitted. So, yeah, I'll be honest. About 35 to go, I'm like, I don't know if I'm going to be able to pull this off after, kind of leading all day. But, James made an adjustment there at the end, and obviously was a huge deal there. So, yeah, it was definitely an exciting race from my point of view. I know the middle part, maybe not so much, but the end was, it was just cat and mouse game of a couple different guys, right? And then there was that big group of 7 or 8 lap cars. So, yeah, just really cool to get Bass Pro Shops, Freebird, Columbia Bank, Zet, Lance Crackers, all of our partners in Victory Lane. It's not been a terrible year, but it's not been the year we wanted either. So, just really cool.
0: He said that on both of his interviews, the TV and the radio interview. It's not been an awful year, but it's not what we expected. They were looking for a lot more.
5: Yeah, I mean, you look at the year that he had last year, championship four appearance, and obviously that's a different format. That's a different beast of its own, but you want to be in the championship picture. You've got high expectations at Joe Gibbs Racing, and I know he's got high expectations of himself.
0: Alexis, your thoughts about that, on the fact that I don't think he's wholly satisfied with this year.
6: Yeah, I mean, when you look at, you know, some of his teammates, Denny Hamlin obviously comes to mind. He's had a little bit of a downward spiral, but all in all, his season has been really good. He's one of the veterans of our sport. He does amazing things in a race car, and I think when you're holding yourself up to that, or you're looking to your teammates, you want to be as good as them. You want to be able to produce as much as they're producing, and I think he just expects himself in the equipment that he has to be able to do more, and he's starting to do that.
0: All right, I know we're going to go a little bit long in this segment, but based on recent performances, who's the number one lead sled dog right now at Joe Gibbs Racing? Andrew?
5: Oh, I thought you were going to say overall at Joe Gibbs Racing.
0: Yeah. Oh,
5: man, I mean, after the last two races, Chase Briscoe's looked really good. Christopher Bell had power steering issues today, so I don't know if you can necessarily judge that performance very well. And Ty Gibbs, yeah, speeding. Joe Gibbs Racing as a whole, it's kind of been a mess the last couple of weeks.
0: Alexis, what I'm really kind of at leading to, has Chase Briscoe, is he at the top of the food chain right now?
6: I mean, I think in this sport, it's always been what have you done for me lately? And if you're looking at it in that lens, then it's got to be Chase Briscoe.
0: Yeah, lately he's been pretty doggone good. When we come back, we'll take a look at the Chase points here as we get ready to head to Charlotte Motor Speedway.
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0: Welcome back to Fast Talk. It's Dub Rice, Alexis Erickson, and Andrew Kurland. And as Alexis likes to say, inside baseball, Andrew and I are in the media center at Las Vegas Motor Speedway, and Alexis is working from her home studio. So first time that we've used this particular configuration to record Fast Talk. It is time now for the Toyota Performance Report. Obviously, with Chase Briscoe winning, Toyota got the win. They got the third place spot with Tyler Reddick. Bubba Wallace had a pretty good day. Faded a little bit at the end, but still came along eighth. Denny Hamlin, we're going to spend a whole segment talking about his day. Somehow finished 16th. Ty Gibbs was 17th. Riley Herbst 18th. C. Bell was 23rd, Eric Jones was 25th, and 29th on the day was John Hunter Nemechek.
1: And that is your Toyota Performance Report brought to you by Toyota Racing. Your race, your story, be a part of the action at ToyotaRacingUSA.com.
0: Now let's drop in and talk about the points implication of what happened. Of course, now Denny Hamlin trails the points leader Kyle Larson by minus 40 after we get done here in Las Vegas. And Alexis, I know you've been busy doing some math comparing how the main chasers fared last week versus this week in Las Vegas.
1: Yeah, I only did a handful of them because, truth be told, I don't really love doing math. But I felt like this helped us paint a picture of kind of what happened today in Las Vegas. Obviously, we talked about Denny Hamlin. I don't know if we've exactly said what happened to him. You know, he was running pretty well for most of the first stage. And then right before stage one was going to end, he was in fourth position and just lost the handling on the car and spun out. They didn't bring out the caution. He lost a ton of laps, and he really was never able to really rebound the way that, say, Kyle Larson was, having that really long pit stop at the beginning of the race and coming back to finish second. But Hamlin now 40 points behind Larson. He was 26, so that's a difference of 14 points he lost today in Las Vegas. And I think he's probably going to have some pretty pinpoint areas of the race where he can look back on and say, you know, that they could have done better. Christopher Bell, he was losing his power steering for much of the race, which had to be potentially very difficult for him, especially with that wrist injury that he's been nursing for quite some time. He is now 55 points out. He was 50. So he only lost 5 points on the day. I bet he'll probably feel pretty good about that. Joey Logano also didn't have a very good day. He did rally back, I think, to finish 10th. He lost 4 points on the day. Ryan Blaney actually gained 11 points today. Chase Briscoe, we talked about him and his amazing day, only missing a perfect score by 1 point, not getting the fastest lap. He was able to add 39 points to his total and jump from 8th to 6th in the standings. Tyler Reddick is a 106 points back. He gained 5 points today. Ty Gibbs had speeding on pit road. You mentioned it earlier, Andrew. That's just something you can't have happen in these big races. He lost 16 points on the day, which is a pretty big chunk. Austin Cindric had a great day, plus 12, and Bubba Wallace plus 3. But still, they are 128 points and 137 points back, respectively. So they're going to need a lot to fall in their favor if they want to have a chance at this thing.
2: Something interesting, just looking at the points here, Kyle Larson finished in the second position, scored only 36 points. There were five drivers that scored more points than he did today. So I know he made comments about stage points earlier in the week about how they're just participation points, but that is a huge difference. It's about rewarding consistency.
0: I know he got one stage point.
2: Finishing in 10th. And you look at Christopher Bell, and Alexis, you talked about him just managing the disappointment of the power steering. He finished second in stage one, third in stage two, 31 points. That was about the 11th highest scoring driver out of the day. And he actually ended up finishing 23rd. So, I mean, you talk about stage points being so important and how big of a swing they can be. My goodness, they can make great days, salvage bad days, or really, you know, burn you when you don't get it.
0: Alexis, you went over those point totals, and most people moved 5 or 6 one way or the other. They were dangerously close from Kyle Larson just pulling away again and doing what he did in Kansas, where he made this big leap. If he wins this race, then it's more and more teams start going, well, we're just playing for second.
1: Mm-hmm. Yeah, I mean, I was saying that to my husband as we were watching the race, you know, the closing laps. I thought, you know, if he gets this, then it's lights out for a lot of people, you know, on the leaderboard. Maybe not everybody, but a lot of people. And you could even still say that. I mean, my goodness, Ryan Preece is 200 points out in 16th. I'd say he's lights out. But I also think that my thought from last week when we went through that exercise of you saying, are they in or are they out? And for the most part, everybody, a lot of people I said, no, there's more people this week.

0: I would say yes to than last week.
1: Where do you think the cutoff is, Andrew, if there is a cutoff?
2: I like it at – I'm leaning between Chase Briscoe and Ryan Blaney, only because look at the run Briscoe's had the last couple of weeks. We've got a mile and a half in Charlotte. We've got a mile and a half in Homestead. He's won before at Talladega. If you can go on a run with help, I like it. Blaney, same deal. I mean, they have made great strides on the mile and a half racetracks this chase, and you've got Phoenix coming up. You've got the super speedways where he's performed well. I'm saying it's going to be a long shot from Chase Briscoe on back, but I'm
1: Chase
2: not saying
1: Briscoe's
2: it's impossible.
1: Chase Briscoe's minus 84.
2: Yeah.
1: And that's right at what you can get in a race. Actually, that's 10 points more than what you can max out in a race. So.
2: Imagine if Chase Briscoe cuts the point deficit by 30-ish the next couple of races. That puts you in the hunt. I'm saying it's going to come down to the wire, and I'm saying it all depends on what happens at Charlotte next week, but I think that's where my cutoff would be.
1: Alexis, as we sit right now, how many people, when we head to Homestead, will have a real shot?
0: Oh, man, if I only had a crystal ball. I'm going to guess, because I have no idea. I'm going to say maybe the top three. You know, because it will be – I don't think it's going to be by single digits. I don't personally think that there's going to be single digits between first and second or potentially second and third. But there's going to be big chunks of points that I think are going to have to be gained from behind the leader in order to pass them.
2: I look at it this way. Tyler Reddick, who won the first three races mm-hmm. of the season, didn't score stage points the way he should have. Weren't even max points races. Had a 70-point lead after the first three races of the season. And that's a big swing. And I know that's when points were a little bit more even and you don't have this type of stagger, but you can definitely gain ground on people.
1: Well, Tyler Reddick was a great story for the first part of the year, and I think if things go like they are now, we're going to be writing about this blistering pace that he set earlier in the year, and then we didn't hear from him again.
0: Well, you guys talked about, you know, Kyle Larson and how he's had this kind of crazy run on the mile and a half and how this stretch might turn out to be the most important stretch in the chase itself. And you think about, okay, well, he won last week. He finished second this week. We're going to Charlotte next week. How much more of a cushion is he going to have leaving Charlotte? If he runs the same way he ran this week, or the last 2 weeks, next week at Charlotte, then I think everybody else is going to be really behind.
1: Like I said, we were one position away at Vegas from him having a monstrous lead.
0: Yes,
1: and
0: yes.
1: People start thinking, I don't know if we can catch him.
0: Exactly.
1: One position made that difference. We'll take a timeout. We'll come back and let's talk about the day that Denny had.
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8: Victory Junction is a year-round camp for children with chronic and life-threatening illnesses and serious medical needs. 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It empowers them to just be the kids that they are that week. Not their disease, not their illness, they're just a kid. If you know a child that can benefit from Victory Junction, we'll do everything in our power to make sure that child comes to camp.

0: Welcome back to Fast Talk. And, of course, a lot of the conversation coming into this race was about Kyle Larson and the hot streak he's been on. After the race, we're talking about Chase Briscoe. But, Andrew, you cannot get away from the saga that is Denny Hamlin, this guy trying desperately to win his first title. And since the chase started, they've not been spectacular at all. They've been at best average.
1: And I thought today was going to be the day. I thought he started on the pole. He's going for his third straight win at Las Vegas. I predicted on Garage Pass, I think earlier this week, or it was Racer's Odds actually, that Denny Hamlin was going to cut in on Kyle Larson's point lead. And the end of stage number one, it was starting to look like, all right, he's making great progress. Larson's not doing good. Denny's running in fourth. And then he spins. And that was it for him. I even thought, okay, he had an issue. He fought adversity the last time we were here in Vegas and ended up driving back through the field. I was waiting for it to happen, and it just didn't. He was stuck, and he said that they got damage and they didn't have the car they had prior to the spin. But, gosh, that was a huge championship moment. I think we're going to look back at that as maybe being something that decides it.
0: Alexis, as you watched that, what were your thoughts when they showed, here goes Denny Hamlin, and nobody touched him? He was all by himself.
2: I mean, yeah, it was a bit of a shocking moment, obviously, because he was all by himself. It's kind of funny, though. I listen when I'm at home. I listen to the Performance Racing Network broadcast on earbuds in my ear, and I watch on television, and TV's always a little bit delayed. So I knew that it was going to happen before I actually saw it happen on TV, and my husband didn't know, so I'm like, pay attention, something big's going to happen. But, you know, it was something that I didn't think anybody expected, even Hamlin himself. And the one thing that I think is the most shocking about how his day went is kind of exactly what Andrew was saying. Like, we've seen him in situations like this before where he has a little bit of adversity, but he's able to go to the back, drive back through the front. I mean, and it was in stage one. There was plenty of race left for him and his team to kind of bounce back, you know, a la Kyle Larson. His issue was in stage one as well. They had that lengthy pit stop. They went to the back, and it just never materialized. It was never anything that they were able to gain on throughout the day. And you know, you could say that there were multiple other reasons why that could have happened, where they were out on the track and how cautions fell or stages or whatnot. But it just never looked like anything that they were ever able to gain back, and they weren't. And so it was a missed opportunity for that team for sure, because in the beginning of the race, it looked like it might be a day where we could reverse what Kyle Larson had gained.
0: I'll give them credit. They made a pit stop and got off sequence from everybody else and got fresher tires. And he raced up and was able to pass the race leader and get back on the lead lap. That was crucial to the fact that they were able to salvage a 16th place finish.
1: Yeah, I was looking at that moment. I was radioing to our race director, Laura Beth, and I'm like, Denny's going to catch him. This is going to be a big moment. We got to document it. And we covered him unlapping himself, and then he just still kind of got stuck. And also, I don't know what happened there, but he didn't maintain minimum speed and actually dropped a handful of positions to mid-pack on the, I want to say it was the stage 3 restart.
0: He had a stage 3 restart that the car shut off on.
1: Yeah.
2: He said he lost fuel pressure.
1: Yeah. And that's nothing he can do about it, but I don't know. You can't be having those types of issues if you're trying to win a championship.
2: You have to look at that and, you know, the issues that Bell had with the power steering, and there were some other gremlins that kind of you know, looked like they haunted the Toyotas just a little bit today. Obviously, Toyota was still victorious, and they were able to get to victory lane with Chase Briscoe. But there were some mechanical gremlins on the Toyotas and a few other chase cars that gave people some headaches today.
0: Well, for Denny Hamlin, I know he's a very confident guy, but that has to be shaken a little bit with the start that they've had in the chase. And today really has to hurt because, as we pointed out, he started on the pole. He dominated it. He slid back a little bit, but he was still going to pick up. He was going to get 6 points back on Larson and be only 6 points down at that point in time, because we ran a graphic that said points as of now, which are worthless, and he was only 6 back. And all he had to do was get to the finish of that stage, and he was going to win 5 or 6, and Larson was back in 24th.
1: Yeah.
0: And Andrew, you mentioned this, but I think if he does not win the championship, that moment that that car spun off of turn four in Las Vegas, he's going to look back and go, that may have been the deciding moment in me winning or not winning a title.
1: Because of all the what if, he had the fast, one of the fastest cars, I think, with race winning speed and just lost it. And again, to your point, you see him get interviewed after this race, and it's just dejection. The 11 team and Brad Gillies said it perfectly. They need to find their swagger again. And it was looking really good for them at the beginning of stage one. They spun, the momentum shifted, and I think they're still going to head to Charlotte looking for some swagger.
0: Well, swagger's hard to find. You can't go down to the Target and get it. It's not there. It has to come within, and right now they don't have it. This is a big hit. I'm starting to wonder, and I'm going to say this out loud, and I want Denny to win a title just because I feel like this is a guy that's done so much for the game. I'd like to see him have a title before he steps aside. But maybe this moment's almost too big for him.
2: Yeah, I don't know. Maybe. I mean, obviously you can look back at several other playoff/chase performances and say that there were instances where potentially that was the case. The moment was too big for him. I mean, last year alone was just incredible.
0: Last year was on the crew chief.
2: It was, but like...
0: Last year was on the crew chief.
1: But you could make an argument that they did not execute the beginning of that playoffs very well. If you remember, he was letting off the gas at the speedways and riding in the back and just like nowhere to be found the first half of last playoffs. And you can get away with that under the old format.
0: Not now.
1: I almost feel like they're firing off the same as they did last year, but now the points don't lie, and that's the difference.
2: So it's crazy because, you know, I've been doing this show for like over a decade now, and I feel like every single year we get down to this time and we talk about who's going to be a championship favorite, and every single year I say or I think to myself, Denny Hamlin, and every single year we get to the actual, you know, running of those races and having to execute and do all of those things, and that's where they start to stumble. And so, you know, I hate to say it because I'm with you, Doug, and I feel like a lot of people are because of what Hamlin has given to this sport. And I know that there's a lot of Hamlin haters out there, but I also think that when you get to a certain point in your career, you get to a certain age, that starts to flip a little bit. We've talked about that before too, how, you know, you get into the latter part of your career and people start to cheer for you because, you know, you've been around for a long time. You're a veteran. You've put your heart and soul into it. I think there's a lot of fans out there that want to see Denny Hamlin win a championship. I hope they get that, but it's starting to seem more and more and more like that it might not happen.
0: I've used this analogy before, but it's like in the cartoons when Lucy pulls away the football when Charlie Brown wants to kick it. He never gets to kick it, and I think Lucy sometimes shows up in their pit stops. I firmly believe Denny has everything it will take to win this, but they can't have any more days like this.
2: I agree.
0: But this has to be the last one.
1: But, again, 40 points, and we're at the 50% mark of this chase.
0: Yep.
1: Think about how much has happened in 5 weeks already. Yep. We're going to get five more weeks of this, and he's certainly not out of it.
0: No, he's not.
1: It's time to start writing the ship.
0: But that's exactly my point. You cannot have any more days where you just give away. He scored 1 point today, and that wasn't a stage point. He had the Xfinity fastest lap. That's the only point outside of the points he got from where he finished back in 16th today, and that doesn't do it when you let a lot of them get away.
1: But I really like his second half of the chase schedule. He's good at Charlotte. All the Toyotas were. He almost won Phoenix 1 year ago. Homestead, he's run very strong at these races before. Martinsville, he's a multi-time winner at that racetrack. So he's got strength of schedule on his side.
0: I think Denny's good everywhere, except because there's

0: Roval.
1: I mean, think about what you said, though, Andrew, because you said, you know, that he came into this race as the defending winner. He was on the pole. I mean, everything pointed to this race being a strong race for him as well, and it didn't go his way. So any of those other ones that are on his strength of schedule could also, unfortunately, you know, hinder that team. They could also be really good for them, and he could earn a boatload of points. But I don't know if we can look at the past and say, okay, well, he's always good at Martinsville, so he's going to, you know, he'll bring it back then. Like, I think he just needs to make sure that this doesn't continue to snowball.
0: Coming up on the show, we're going to talk about the upcoming races at Charlotte Motor Speedway. But in the next break, we're going to give out a couple of Las Vegas Motor Speedway flowers.
2: How did Christopher Bell become Christopher Bell? It started as a fire within, a drive to be better, faster, sharper. Toyota saw that fire, kindled it, gave it resources to grow. Hours in the simulator, weeks working with Toyota engineers, years of rigorous training. It didn't happen overnight. It definitely didn't happen alone. But that fire now forges a legacy. That's how you inspire the next generation of racing. That's how Christopher Bell became Christopher Bell. Toyota Racing. Your race, your story. NASCAR is a registered trademark of the National Association for Stock Car Auto Racing, LLC.
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0: Las Vegas Motor Speedway South Point 400 is done. And the winner, of course, was Chase Briscoe. Congrats to Chase. We want to take just a minute to maybe highlight some of the people that we don't normally talk about that had a maybe above average day. Alexis, I'll go to you first.
1: Yeah, I look at Austin Cindric and the performance that he's been able to make over the last 2 weeks. Obviously, he's a chase car himself. He is in a pretty big hole. Right now, he's 128 points out. That's after gaining 12 points today. Think about the fact that last week at Kansas, he finished second, was the highest finishing Penske car. This week at LVMS, he finished fourth, was the highest finishing Penske car, and still finds himself plus 100 points away from even being, you know, part of the championship hunt. But you have to give him credit where credit is due, because he is outperforming what we are used to seeing from that two car.
0: All right, Andrew, who you got?
2: I want to give flowers to the, where did he finish? The 18th place finisher, Riley Herbst, finished on the lead lap. And I remember saying his name in a lot of back half of the top 10, early top 15 battles. And he had a lot of great speed. 23-11 as a whole put together a great organization. But it was cool to throw out Riley Herbst's name in some of the play-by-play coverage this
0: week. I heard this name today on the play-by-play coverage on PRN, Noah Gregson.
2: Yeah.
0: For a long time, ran in the top 10. He wound up finishing 20th. But this is how bad his year has been. He has only had two top 10s coming in here. He has only led two laps. So for

0: A long career as a race car driver, and I know working with Dale Jr. and talking with some of those guys, they just want to be a race car driver for as long as they can be, and however long they can stay in the seat and be in a car, that's their goal. And I know you can look at two different ways, because Sheldon may be throwing away opportunities of performing well and progressing up the
1: I
0: ladder
1: get
0: for
1: it,
0: this.
1: but I totally understand wanting a paycheck.
0: Stability is you have to look at the human side of it too, and
1: But
0: stability is
1: highly
0: important.
1: ironic, you finally get there.
0: I know
1: You
0: it.
1: finally win a couple of races, and you're a legit title contender, and then you hold a press conference and say, "I'm out."
0: Yeah.
1: That's just weird. We talked a little bit about Brad Keselowski and the news around him, Alexis. I was not shocked, but I was kind of surprised how this all came about and him leaving RFK, which I guess very soon will just be RF.
2: Well, it's interesting that you say you weren't shocked because, to be honest with you, I was. I got a text message, and the person that texted me, I wrote back and said, "Is this April Fool's?" Because, I mean, it is not very often that in this sport, in NASCAR, something happens that we in the media do not know, more than 10 minutes before it hits Twitter. I mean, usually the rumor mill is rampant, especially when you're talking about a story as big as Brad Keselowski, part owner of a team, parting ways with them. With seemingly, not having secured what the second half of that story is, which should be where he will be going after that. And so I thought it was a seismic story that hit last week, and only time will tell, how it kind of how it plays out.
1: You think Brad knows where he's going?
0: No. No, I think he's got some ideas,
1: Wow.
0: but even in the media availability, Lee Spencer said, "Are you open to being the first driver to win a championship in all series?" And he said, "I've explored that. Are you worried about your future?" And Brad said, "Until I'm in a car in Daytona, I'm going to be a little nervous about it." So something jarring. He was honest in the media availabilities, and RFK president Chip Bowers said that Keselowski basically wanted to continue his racing career. They wanted him to step into more of a competition role, and Brad said, "I'm not done yet." And that is certainly messaging that was reiterated to us on the air, is I'm far from retiring. And I think that is the overall big message, is what Brad Keselowski is trying to convey from all of this.
1: Alexis, a guy that I had the pleasure of calling some of his biggest wins, Kasey Kahne, is showing back up at a racetrack next year.
2: That is also kind of seismic news if you've been around the world of NASCAR for any lengthy amount of time, as we certainly have. Casey was a huge star, huge, huge star when he ran for Hendrick Motorsports, stepped away from the car due to some health issues that he had. The fact that he's going to be coming back to get behind the wheel regularly of a truck for, I believe, Spire Motorsports, that's a huge, huge story. And I think there's going to be a lot of fans out there that were once fans of his when he ran for Team Hendrick that are going to be pulling for him in the truck series.
1: Well, he's still dreamy, so I mean, you've got that going
2: Of
1: for him.
2: course.
1: And Andrew, he's dropping into a really competitive truck. Those Spire trucks, they've got speed.
0: He could very likely win a race next year. I really do think it. And something fun is Kasey Kahne will be racing on a lot of Kasey Kahne Fridays, which I know I'm going to be looking forward to seeing him do that. That's a viral Twitter trend that's going on
2: I was going to say, that one
1: you
2: went
1: want,
2: right
1: You want to
2: over
1: fill us
2: my
1: in on
2: head.
1: the backstory of that a little bit?
0: Basically, some guy basically tweeted out, "It's Kasey Kahne Friday," which a bunch of Kasey Kahne highlights and like rock and roll music. And now every Friday, it's like people on Twitter are wishing each other Kasey Kahne Friday.
1: Well,
0: He's aware about it. He loves it. So,
1: it's good. It's all good. I love the fact that he's back and he's going to be in a competitive ride. It's not just something so he can. And he's been racing all along, though. He races about every weekend.
0: I never thought he'd come back to NASCAR, though.
2: So, tell me if I'm wrong, but if I remember correctly, because this happened, several years ago when he stepped out of the Cup ride, it was because of the longevity of the Cup races, right? They were too long for him and the health issues that he was struggling with at the time. And he said he was okay running those shorter sprint car races and, the dirt car stuff that he was still running. And so I think the truck races probably fit into that mold. They're shorter races. They probably don't put as much stress on his body and all of those things that you would think of. So I think that the Truck Series seems like it.

0: is a perfect fit for him to come back. Yeah.
1: And I think NASCAR's got to be happy. It's the FedEx Truck Series next year, right? Did I get that right?
0: FedEx Freight.
2: Yeah.
1: FedEx Freight next year. They've got to be tickled. They've got a legitimate star that's showing back up that everybody knows about. So, I mean, if NASCAR gets tickled, I mean, they're pretty buttoned up.
2: Leave
1: I don't
2: it
1: know.
2: To Casey Kane to do that.
1: Yeah.
0: Well,
1: way
0: I'll tell
1: go,
0: you what.
1: Way to go, Casey. Charlotte Motor Speedway host races next week. We'll talk about that next.
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0: This week, Charlotte Motor Speedway hosts all three NASCAR Major Series, the Trucks, the O'Reilly Series, and, of course, the Cup Series. Alexis, the big story there, the obvious one, no Roval this year. We're going back to the Oval. That seems to have created a lot of buzz.
1: You know, I think it has, and it's interesting because when we originally got the schedule for this year, it was still the Roval, and then the folks at NASCAR and Charlotte Motor Speedway decided that, you know, obviously these next-gen cars have been putting on a really good show on these mile-and-a-half racetracks, especially at Charlotte Motor Speedway. We've seen amazing racing in the last few Coca-Cola 600s, so they decided to change it from the Roval to the Oval, and it has gotten a lot of interest from folks and a lot of excitement from the fans, and I think you're going to see a lot of folks attending the race weekend, and I think they'll be thrilled with what they see.
0: Andrew, your take. They moved it from the Roval over to the Oval with the more traditional route.
2: I'm excited about it. Yeah, I think it's NASCAR getting back to its roots a little bit more, and the Coca-Cola 600, while it was cut short, I was thoroughly entertained. There were lots of great battles for the lead. There wasn't one consistent race leader. I'm looking forward to it. I'm going to be up on a scissor lift on the back straightaway calling turns 1 and 2. Much better for my fear of heights than the billboard here in Vegas. But I think it's cool that we can celebrate NASCAR's home race, the return of the chase, with a little bit more of an authentic experience in just the classic Roval that we've been used to for years and years and years.
0: And the only thing I'm going to miss out of the Roval was the fact that we got to import three guys from our friends at the Indianapolis Motor Speedway Radio Network, and they got to come down and play with us on the NASCAR weekend. Obviously, you don't need as many announcers to do it on the Oval. Alexis, this is a full-blown three-day race weekend.
1: Yes, it is. You have the NASCAR

0: Craftsman Truck Series EcoSave 200. You'll hear that on the NASCAR Racing Network, and that is going to come to you at 4:30 p.m. on Friday, which actually I was a little bit surprised by that on-air time because typically we see those truck races a little bit later. I think that's going to be a fantastic time to get kids out to that event and to see a great show. And then after that, we have the Blue Cross Blue Shield NC, I believe it's 300, NASCAR O'Reilly Series race. That's 3:30 p.m. on Saturday, and then Sunday is the Bank of America 400, 2 p.m. On air time for the Performance Racing Network. I'm really looking forward to it too. This is the first time, I think I mentioned it last week on the show, but this is the first time that we've ever closed out our season at Charlotte Motor Speedway, at least since I've been employed with the Performance Racing Network. And I think it's just going to be a little bit it's just going to be a feel-good weekend because we're going to be able to do it at home.
1: And for folks that don't know, the Performance Racing Network, based at Charlotte Motor Speedway, our main studios and our office complexes are all at CMS. So it is undoubtedly the home track for PRN.
2: After traveling a good amount over the summer and obviously making it out to the West Coast, I am looking forward to sleeping in my own bed and being able to really celebrate our whole season where it should be in Charlotte, and I think that's going to be special. Obviously, we've got a lot of talented people who have a home race there, so it'll be fun to celebrate all that.
0: I want to point out two things that are going to be happening that weekend. Our good friend Samantha Waddell, who you've heard on the show before, sent us some kind of nuggets for the weekend. One thing that I think fans are going to want to come out and be a part of is the Kyle Busch Celebration of Life that's going to happen after the truck race. That's going to be 8 p.m. on Friday evening. Just want to let everybody know that Celebration of Life is free to attend. Samantha is going to be there. I think there's going to be some other folks there that are going to speak to Kyle and his life and legacy. And then there was something else that I saw that I just thought was really cool that she sent in a little bit of her news and notes, and that's that Bank of America is going to have a mock flag stand in the fan zone where fans can go and kind of pretend to wave the green flag, but one lucky fan is going to win a chance to actually be the honorary starter and drop the start of the race. And Doug, you've done that before. Can you talk about what that experience was like?
1: Frightening. Not because the cars are going by fast, but you come up there, and I did not realize it, but the official flag for NASCAR has a handle that's about 6 inches long, and you have to hold on to the flag and the handle to not drop it. I thought, okay, yeah, it'll be a big handle, you know, like on a little flag that you buy at the store. No. And of course, they tell you, if you drop it, you got to go down on the track and get it. So I've only seen one drop, and no surprise, it was Michael Waltrip at the All-Star Race.
0: I remember that.
2: I saw that one coming.
1: I'm not so sure he didn't telegraph that. Yeah. We'll take a break. We'll come back and put the wraps on this edition of Fast Talk.
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0: It's Doug Rice, it's Andrew Kirlin, and it's Alexis Erickson as we're halfway through the chase. Alexis, quickly, we got a couple of minutes. Is there anything about this chase that's jumped off the page at you so far?
1: Yeah, I mean, we've talked about it several times, but I think it has to be, for me, the impact of stage points and what you can do, what you can accomplish just by being consistent and running consistently up front in the top 10. Even if you have a bad day or your day ends in disaster, if you were able to capture stage points, that mitigates the damage a little bit. And I think we're seeing just how important that is for folks.
0: Yeah, I've got to agree, and it's still going to maintain importance as we move through the final stretch of the chase.
2: Mine is, I think that bad days are actually bad, and good days are actually great. You know, imagine this last format, Denny Hamlin would walk away, oh well, we'll just go try to win next week. That's not the case anymore, and when someone blows a tire in practice or someone spins out in stage number one, it's finally a big deal, as it should be. That's refreshing.
0: And I like the fact that the winner advances automatically thing has been taken off, or win and you're in was taken out, because I thought there were a couple of times, frankly, there were people that won that got in that didn't deserve to be in. They did not have a body of work throughout the season that they should leapfrog over some other competitors just because maybe luckily they got a win. The biggest story for me in the chase so far, and I'm going to be Captain Obvious here, is Kyle Larson. We thought 2 months ago that he might not even make the chase. They were that bad. We get in here, and now he's the guy that sets the bar, and he's 40 points up. And not that that's not insurmountable, but he's made a lot of noise here as he vies for a third title.
2: Go ahead, Alexis. Yeah.
1: Well, I was just going to say, it just goes to show you how quickly things can change in our world and in this series. I mean, we talked about him being a person who hadn't won in over a year when we were counting down the days, of his winless streak and all of those things. And now we're talking about how it may be inevitable that he wins the championship. So it's nuts.
0: So next week, Charlotte Motor Speedway hosts the races. If you live in that area, even if you don't, come out and watch the shows. They are great shows. There's an energy about that place that you won't find anywhere else. And the other thing that a lot of people don't realize is a lot of the team people never get to go to a race because they take so few on the road. But here, it's close enough that a lot of them can drive. There is a lot to be said for winning a race at Charlotte Motor Speedway. For Andrew Kirlin, Kent Bernhardt, and Alexis Erickson, I'm Doug Rice. Thanks for joining us. We'll be back next week as we'll be doing our show from Charlotte Motor Speedway after the conclusion of the Bank of America 400. In the meantime, keep it between the navigational beacons.
1: Between the buoys, I got it.
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4: As NASCAR rolls into race number 6 of 10 in the chase, Christopher Bell is a former winner at the Charlotte Motor Speedway, and he is here to talk all about the Bank of America 400. Here's our conversation with Christopher.
6: I love the Charlotte Oval. It's probably my favorite track on the schedule. I'll be honest, I don't love long races, so the Coca-Cola 600 is like, one, it's like, yeah, I love this racetrack, but the race is just very, it's grueling. It is so long. So a 400-mile cup race at Charlotte, I think, is going to be a great, great show. And on top of that, it's going to be in the daytime. You know, you think of the Coca-Cola 600, It starts in the day and goes into night, but the last couple of years it's been so cloudy and cloud covered that the track temperature has been much different than what we're going to see for this October race. So, man, Charlotte's a place that changes a lot from day to night, or sunlight, I should say, from sunlight to shade. And it's going to be slippery out there. I think we're going to be I think all the guys are going to put on a great show.
2: Christopher doesn't like long races. He won the Coke 600, which was 300
6: and it was shortened.
2: Yeah.
7: I just realized that, like, you won the Coke 600 and lost the Coke 600 because of rain.
6: I actually was thinking about that. I'm like, man, I might have been the most hated guy in Charlotte if I had won two Coke 600s on rain-shortened races. But, yeah, Charlotte's been a great track for us. And one of these days, I hope that I can win a full 600-mile event because we've been right there at it every time. So I love Charlotte.
2: Well, it's a shorter race at Charlotte, and that might fit right into Christopher's wheelhouse. For PRN's Garage Pass, this is Andrew Kurland.
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8: Welcome to PRN at the Track. I'm Lenny Baticki. Coming up in this show, we'll chat with Greg Hoffman from North Wilkesboro Speedway. Then we'll speak with the winning team owner from the World of Outlaws National Open, Kelly Stamen. And we'll have a conversation with All-Star Circuit of Champions winner, AJ Flick. But first, let's get to our What's Hot. We'll start out at Pittsburgh's Pennsylvania Motor Speedway, where Devin Moran got the Lucas Oil Series victory. Lycett Hill goes to Dover Guinness. Joel Myers Jr. takes the checkers at I-55 in Missouri and at Jacksonville, Illinois. The trophy at Fairbury to Baker. Skeeter Crum gets the top spot at Salem, Indiana. Harley Burns the same at Hopstad. Montpelier to Nussbaum and Massengill. Curtis Chapman the checkers at Anderson. 24 goes to Kale Cannon. Gio Ander Lenny wins at Miami. Paragon to Jordan Kinzer. Ben Tunney wins at Speed Rome. Sportsdrome to Jacob Robertson. Zach Milby a winner at 35 Raceway at Ohio. Portsmouth to Tyler Erb. Danner and Swanson get big. USAC wins at Toledo. Iowa, dirt on the Hawkeye Downs to Jesse Glenns, while Dustin Rollins wins at Paducah, Kentucky. And joining us now on the ProFabrication.com hotline, the executive director at North Wilkesboro Speedway, Greg Hoffman. And, man, you've got a lot going on all throughout the year, and I know we've got big things coming up on October 17th, but let's jump ahead even to next year and the All-Star Race getting a whole lot of energy and some new this and that. What's going on for North Wilkesboro Speedway and the NASCAR All-Star Race?
9: Lenny, good to hear from you. Always a pleasure. We've had a huge year in 2026 at North Wilkesboro Speedway. Continuing that momentum next May, back to the All-Star Race. But the twist on this one, bigger and better, it is a true NASCAR triple header with the Truck Series and the O'Reilly Auto Parts Series joining that All-Star Race weekend.
8: And that is going to be something in the month of May next year, North Wilkesboro Speedway. And our guest, the executive director, North Wilkesboro Speedway, going to be welcoming fans in from all over. Greg Hoffman, this has got to be something that you

0: and the community. I mean, you guys have really had synergy. If folks are thinking, where can I go for an entire complete weekend of racing and a little bit of, you know, vacation-esque type thing, that's got to be North Wilkesboro in May. What would you suggest to them?
1: You know, it's such a beautiful time of year. It's a beautiful part of the country. You know, build your vacation around coming in if you're from outside the Wilkes area and the Carolina region. You know, go up to the mountains. That we've got some beautiful wineries, and then certainly all the moonshine culture, Ground Zero in Wilkes County. So make a trip out of it if you're coming from out of town, and just come and see us. The history is so abundant in North Wilkesboro Speedway. If you really want to get into the roots of stock car racing and NASCAR, it's right there at North Wilkesboro Speedway.
0: And I can't imagine anybody that even would imagine going to a car race wouldn't love the vintage feel in the Carolina Mountains, all the right stuff, all in one place next May at North Wilkesboro Speedway for the NASCAR All-Star Race Triple Header Weekend. And we're chatting on the line with North Wilkesboro Speedway Executive Director Greg Hoffman. But you're not getting away with ending the year for 2026 without the 17th here in October next Saturday. The Smart Modified Tour going to ground pound their way to you. What's up next Saturday?
1: We have got a triple header, and you know we've had this this October weekend the last few years, and run Cars Tour and Modifieds, and the Smart Mods really found a home in the region, and certainly at North Wilkesboro Speedway since our revival. So a triple header, it is the Smart Modified Championship. There's a tight points battle still going on. They've got a race at Tri-County this weekend, and then on to North Wilkesboro to decide that championship. So Smart Mods, Carolina Crate Mods, and we got a tip of the cap to the local racers and the Carolina Mini Stocks, and they've got over 40 entries. I think we're 44 or 45 entries on that one. So a awesome afternoon of racing. Gates will open at 10. Racing will start about 2 o'clock. So a fantastic triple header day there October 17th at North Wilkesboro Speedway.
0: We're chatting with North Wilkesboro Speedway's Greg Hoffman on the ProFabrication.com hotline, which is brought to you by Gasco Gaskets, engineered for maximum seal and durability. 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But before the gates open on the morning of October 17th, next Saturday, you've got some moonshiners and some vintage racers and their cars coming?
1: It is certainly something special. We started this last year, and Bill Blair has led this charge, and there has been a moonshine and racer reunion. It's taken place at Mount Airy for many years, and last year that shifted over to the Speedway. And just, again, all that moonshine culture and Ground Zero, what a better place to establish the North Wilkesboro Speedway Moonshine and Racer Hall of Fame. That kicks off with that Moonshine and Racer reunion. Many legends from car builders to crew chiefs to racers will be in. I think we're somewhere over 50-plus vintage race cars that will be on display. And then, again, we'll induct some the new class into that Hall of Fame. And a couple names I'm excited about. Bill Blair announced the last day or two. Burt Meyer, certainly legend, that'll be racing in that Smart Mod Championship. He's even fighting for that championship in that tight points battle. Legendary car builder Banjo Matthews, just his career and what he's meant, and you know, consideration for the NASCAR Hall of Fame, and to put him in the North Wilkesboro Speedway Moonshine Racer Hall of Fame is a tremendous honor. And then you got a name like Maurice Petty, certainly engine builder and that Petty family and legendary there. And a name I'm also excited about, Herb Nabb, all that he's contributed to the sport back in those Junior Johnson era where he crew chief for Junior and then on to Leroy Yarborough and several others. But
0: gonna be
1: a couple great names we're looking to induct here next week.
0: Next week, it's the Smart Mods along with the Carolina Mini Stocks and the Carolina Crate Modified Series on Saturday the 17th. In May, it'll be the All-Star Race, the O'Reilly Series, and Truck Series for their huge triple-header weekend. Greg Hoffman from North Wilkesboro Speedway, thanks for joining us. Fans, we'll be right back with more.
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0: 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Kelly Stamen, can you even put it into words at this point after a few days of collecting this, that this has really happened to you and your hometown team there?
10: It's still pretty surreal, I got to be honest with you. We cashed the check and we looked at the trophies a couple times, but it's been pretty awesome.
0: Well, congratulations to you, your husband. And I got to imagine in those closing laps with one of the world's best sprint car guys and Donnie Schatz, the multi-time champion, chasing Chase down in those last 10 laps or so. He's closing in, getting closer. And as that starts to build with all the fans that you've in some ways grown up with and cheered with and such, and through this great season that you've had there as a team beyond that, what is going through you as Donnie every time the cars pass by is just a tick closer and the laps are winding down? How are those emotions playing out in you?
10: It was pretty nerve-wracking, but to be honest with you, I had confidence in Chase and our team and wasn't as nervous as some other previous races, but just because I knew they all know what their job is and did everything they could to the best of their ability.
0: Were you...
10: Donnie was definitely coming. It was a little closer than I had wanted it to be, but... it was pretty amazing.
0: Were you next to your husband, or do you like have this thing where, okay, I'm going to stand over here and you're going to stand over there, and we love each other, but we're not going to stand in the same area during a last lap or so?
10: I was actually standing on the merchandise, on top of the merchandise trailer with Chase's wife, Lauren, and I saw a video. We look a little crazy up there. John said too, can't believe that we didn't fall off, but, I usually try and stay away and have my own little space to breathe and take everything in. So, well, I got to celebrate. The first person I got to hug was Chase's wife, Lauren.
0: Well, that's a nice hug there. And two great ladies in racing at Williams Grove. And now in the history books for the World of Outlaws National Open victory at Williams Grove last weekend. Kelly Stamen, the co-owner of the team, our

0: 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So, you know, it's usual for these winning sprint car drivers with a wing for the driver to jump up on top of the car and wave to the crowd. But I saw a lady and a gentleman there that I found out were you and your husband. Who decides that the owners are going to go up there? And what are those moments like leading up to that that very expensive Stairmaster that you used inside of Williams Grove?
1: It really wasn't planned at all. It just kind of emotions took over, and it seemed like the right thing to do. And get up there and celebrate and wave to the fans, take it all in. We just appreciate all the fans and support, everyone that comes out. That's an amazing event. It's awesome to see the stands packed. But
0: it's been quite a journey. Kelly Stamen is our guest on the profabrication.com hotline, team co-owner of the World of Outlaws National Open winning team that Chase Dietz drove for at Williams Grove Speedway all this year and last, picking up $75,000 over the last weekend and such. But it wasn't easy. Yeah, you know, every time you've ever shown up at the track, I understand it's really only been a little more than a year that you've ever got your first win at Williams Grove, and now you're track champions with more than 20 wins this year, including the National Open. Up there on top of that car, looking down at all of it, what is that moment like, and does it pay off some of those downtimes through this journey to really have that sweet air that you did Saturday night up top and looking down?
1: Absolutely. It gives you a moment to reflect and makes it all worth it. It's definitely, you ride the waves. There's highs and lows, and typically in racing, there's a lot more lows than highs. So it just, yeah, makes it all worthwhile, and that's why you do it.
0: You hugged Chase's wife, and then I'm sure it's always a challenge to get up on a souvenir rig. There's no pretty way to go up and down, but you make that and you dart across, and I think you made it when Chase was pulling into victory lane. What's it like elbows to elbows with the crew, and y'all are trying to get to him to congratulate him? How does that work out? That's a pretty big scrum to be in.
1: Yeah, yep. Just, it was awesome to be there to celebrate with the guys. They all worked so hard and wanted this so bad, and I was glad, fortunate to be able to make it over there in time and see Chase pull in and give him a tap on the shoulder and tell him awesome job. It's a team effort, that's for sure, and we definitely couldn't do it without them all.
0: Kelly Stamen and her husband, team co-owners of the World of Outlaws National Open winning team from last weekend at Williams Grove Speedway, $75,000. Towards that team for this one. Got a lot of folks listening from all over the country that, you know, saw at least what Chase did, maybe have seen your picture now, want to follow this journey as it goes forward. Where on social media or on the internet can folks connect with you guys and maybe pick up a team shirt or something?
1: They can follow the race team at Stamen Motorsports on Facebook. Our X account we're still working on. And then they can get merchandise at chasedietzracing.com as well.
0: Kelly, it's awesome to get to chat with you. Take in every moment this week and such for this victory. Congratulations on your Williams Grove Track Championship as well. Kelly Stamen, team co-owner of the World of Outlaws National Open winning team, our guest of the ProFab Hotline. Fans, stay with us. We'll be right back with more.
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14: I heard this 5 years ago with Jimmy Johnson.
15: Oh, yeah.
14: You think Jimmy
15: Johnson
14: forgot how to drive? You're an idiot. Shut up. Sit down. He's going to win 8 races in a row. I'm not putting Kyle Larson in that category. I think driver slump and team slump. I think this may be more of a team slump than a driver slump. That's Fast Talk right here on PRN.
0: 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I've waited to say this. He is now an all-star Circuit of Champions winner. He did it last weekend at Mercer Raceway up there in Pennsylvania. AJ Flick. I mean, that's got to be music to your ears just to hear that sound now is really happening. What's it feel like?
16: Yeah, I mean, first off, Lenny, thanks for having us on. Being an all-star winner is something we've thought about for a very long time. The all-stars haven't been to Western PA as much as we would have liked recently. Obviously, they were down for about a year after the high limit sale, and then they haven't been going to Lernerville. They don't go to Pittsburgh much anymore. We get one or two races a year at Sharon or Mercer, but our options are kind of limited where we live. So to be able to finally pull this one off at the end of 2026 and get that feather in our cap, it's pretty darn cool.
0: Pretty darn cool to have a driver that is so known and known for winning in and around the Steel City, AJ Flick, now an All-Star Circuit of Champions winner at Mercer, our guest on the ProFabrication.com hotline. But it didn't look like it was easy when you start eighth against guys like Duvall and Cale Thomas, Trey Jacobs, I mean, Kakich, Peterson, Bova, Zeth, and certainly Dale Blaney and Caleb Henry. I mean, that's a darn hole that you got. And I know, there were circumstances that get you there. But starting eighth, what are you thinking? How am I going to fight this fight to get up even close to being able to do it? How do you pull that together?
16: Yeah, for sure. The format didn't really help us the most. We went quick time overall, so I knew we had a really good race car, but the way the points ended up working out, it caused us to miss the dash, and we ended up starting ninth, and man, all those good guys were in front of us. I mean, Caleb just went back to back with All-Star Championships. He started on the pole. Cap Henry, we all know how good Cap is, especially around the Ohio, Western PA area. He went first or second quick in his group, won his heat race from fourth, ran real well in the dash. And
0: but you're looking at up that hill and saying, what am I going to do to do this? How do you start to prepare your racecraft to be able to slice and dice and make maybe enough spots to be able to see the checker whenever the guy that wins it does? And lo and behold, it ends up being you. How do you start thinking through that process with such a task in front of you?
16: Make your race car good enough and take it lap by lap. I mean, pay attention to every single person in front of you, figure out how you can get by them and hope the cautions work out for you. I was very fortunate. I just got to fifth. I ran down to or fourth. I just ran down to vault for third, and I was able to pass Zane by like 2 feet at the line at the same time Cap spun out in one and two. So in 20 feet, I gained two really difficult positions, and the rest of the race, I could just focus forward on Caleb Henry.
0: And he's good. He had a little bit of luck and got it all done. All-Star Circuit of Champions winner at Mercer Raceway, AJ Flick, our guest on the ProFabrication.com 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I saw that you won in May at Mercer. You know, did that factor into your knowledge of the track? I mean, with all the summer and different things that happen to a racing surface, what comfort was May, if any, to how this victory turned out for you?
16: Honestly, no. We did win the Western PA Speed Week race at Mercer this year, and trust me, I'm real proud of that one. But my crew and I had a long discussion in May about that win, and I've told them over and over that that is the worst winning race car I have had at Mercer my entire career. But it's funny because we just spent all season working at it. We found a lot of speed here recently in the past few weeks. I've been really proud of what we've done, and I had a lot of confidence going into this Saturday. And sure enough, after we ended up pulling off the win, my dad, my uncle, and I, we were all eating after the races were done. And I told him, I said, you know what? I went from the worst race winning car I've ever had at Mercer to by far the best race winning car I've ever had at Mercer.
0: And the key component that got it done both times, whether the car wasn't there or the car was our guest, AJ Flick, All-Star Circuit of Champions winner at Mercer Raceway on the profabrication.com hotline. So Lernerville Championships, the wins all over, you know, the place starting to build and build and build. What does this victory in the All-Star Circuit of Champions do to the conversations in the off season as you start to develop what could happen in 2027?
16: Yeah, I mean, I just want to hope that it opens up opportunities for us, whether it's for my own team or whether there's some car owners out there listening to this conversation and know that I'm available. I'd love to make this an opportunity that we could go out and race for a living. It doesn't matter what series. I just want to drive sprint cars. And having this feather in my cap, being an all-star winner, knowing or proving that I can get this done, I think that's a huge incentive for not just myself bringing on partners, but for car owners that are trying to look for somebody successful to get the job done.
0: You definitely have, and that exactly with the titles, that shows the consistency year long and then the peaks of these big races. AJ Flick, All-Star Circuit of Champions winner last weekend at Mercer Raceway, now closing in on the, you know, it's there now, 100 career winged 410 sprint car victories, not out of the question in this career. And does that mean that, you know, these conversations that hopefully you can have over the winter could mean a dip into High Limits, World of Outlaws? Heck, you know, you've not been out west that I remember, ASCS maybe, or you scoot over to the Grove more often. How does the recipe come together if you could even predict it?
16: I mean, let's just say somebody comes along and wants to partner with our race team. If they want to help pay for it and fund it, then we go where they want to go. It's pretty much as simple as that. If somebody comes along and says that they want me to drive their race car, then I drive their race car in whatever series they want me to drive it in. So, I mean, we're just looking to find businesses that have the same morals that we do. You know, we want to be partnered with the correct people, and we want to drive race cars for the correct car owners and the correct teams. And when you put the right people together, it's proven that you can have a lot of success. I mean, you see it right now with
0: the David Gravel
16: team and the Buddy Kofoid team.
0: Definitely so. And AJ Flick, All-Star Circuit of Champions winner on that pathway. If somebody will help him get there, where could they follow you on social media to be able to see what you do and get in touch?
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18: Yeah. These cars are about to fire it off in anger.
19: Boy, what a save. We got cars sideways. It's Christopher Bell. He spins and collects a couple cars.
18: Side by side, Austin Cindric has him at the line, and he will take the lead into one.
19: Here comes Shane Van Gisbergen on the bottom. He's looking for second.
20: Now Chris Buescher fired out of a cannon in turn two. He's right into the rear bumper of Ty Gibbs.
19: Oh, it's a multi-car accident. I want to say 15, 20 cars. Guys, that took out about two-thirds of the field.
21: We have a fight on pit road between two crew guys. One of them is with Ty Gibbs. One is with Brad Keselowski.
18: Blaney, bottom of the racetrack. Chastain makes it three wide. He'd like to take a spot here on the backstretch, and he charges. He wants the lead in turn three. Ross Chastain shot out of a cannon from the sixth starting spot. He has already moved up to second. The battle now for third on the high side. Kyle Larson, Riley Herbst challenging low.
22: Kyle Larson moves up to the top side. Going to lose a little bit of ground.
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0: Welcome to Racers Odds. I'm David Stiles. He's Andrew Kurland. We had an awesome race at Richmond Raceway. Joey Logano picks up his second win of the 2026 campaign, and he moves into ninth place overall and is only a single point behind Kyle Larson in the standings with two races remaining before the chase. He is on a heater, Andrew, and he's got so much momentum, and we're going to another track that he's really good at as we get ready to go to Loudoun at New Hampshire Motor Speedway for the Dollar Tree 301. You'll be boots on the ground. What are you expecting to see in New England this upcoming weekend?
1: I'm looking forward to this weekend in New Hampshire. I've never been, actually, to New Hampshire, so I'm going to be able to check off a new racetrack on my list, which is always exciting and new. And I always knew how New Hampshire raced, but really trying to dial in and understand what type of racetrack this is. And to me, I think you got options. I mean, you got guys last year that were able to rip the top and maintain position, running the top line at a short track, whether you call it a short track, 1 mile racetrack, that's up to you to decide. But the options to me, I think, are going to be the biggest thing. Even we might get some tire options too. If there's rain, which I've heard could be in the forecast, maybe we'll see some rain tires come out. Those won't be optional at an oval racetrack like New Hampshire, but nonetheless, I think there's going to be a lot of different variables we're going to be looking at, especially on pit road.
0: This is a very unique track, like Andrew said. It is only a mile, a little over a mile in length, but it's very flat, 2 to 7 degrees of banking, and it lends to some great racing. This used to be one of Kevin Harvick's favorite tracks, but since he's retired, we've seen a couple of different people take the reins, and Ryan Blaney was last year's previous winner, and I think Ford is really onto something in these next few races, and so I'm looking at them to have another good week, but I'm not really favoring Ryan Blaney this week. In the matchups, I'm looking at him in two different matchups. He's with Christopher Bell on Caesars. Christopher Bell plus 100. Ryan Blaney is favored at minus 130. I think Christopher Bell, who is very, very good at this track, has the second highest driver rating at 104.6. Actually like him a little bit better than Blaney at that plus 100 matchup. The other one is against his teammate, Joey Logano. Logano, ton of momentum coming off of a win last week, and he is also plus 100 to Ryan Blaney's minus 135. I'm going to take both of those drivers over Blaney this upcoming weekend. I know he's top four in points, but I think both of those guys have a lot of momentum, and they will be a little bit better than that 12 team at New Hampshire this upcoming Sunday.
1: Blaney definitely has competition. I wouldn't necessarily rule him out because, I mean, he's still the defending winner of this race. He scored stage points in the last six races that we've been at New Hampshire, which, I mean, that proves that he's running up front where he needs to be. I do like where your head's at with Christopher Bell, and this guy can win here in any series, and actually has won here in every single national series race that we go to. Two-time Cup Series winner here, 22 and 24. He has 4 O'Reilly wins to his name and a truck win. I had Christopher Bell circled on my list weeks back for New Hampshire to be the race that he breaks 7 runner-up finishes that he's had this season. I think he breaks that this weekend, not by finishing 3rd or 4th or 5th or whatever, but by finally breaking through to victory lane. So I do like where your head's at. Logano, yeah, hometown guy, has had a lot of really solid finishes here, including 2 wins, 3rd last year, Richmond winner. You can't help but ignore or appreciate what he's got going for him right now. And again, this is a racetrack that you expect him to be good at. If we're going to Kansas or Darlington or wherever, I'm not going to circle Joey Logano necessarily on my list. But you go to a place like this, it screams Penske. The only Penske car that I am kind of worried about is Austin Cindric. And I totally thought, you know, when the Penske cars were running well and doing their thing last year, that Cindric was part of that, but he wasn't. His best finish is 13th here, so he doesn't even have a top 10 to his name. And you even look at the Penske-affiliated organizations like Josh Berry. Josh Berry is going for his 4th straight top 10 this season, but was second here last year. He was third the year before. I think he's got like a 2.5 average finish here at New Hampshire. That's a guy I'm definitely looking at for top five or even a top 10. I think momentum is moving in the right direction for Josh Berry. So that's kind of my overall outlook on the Penske cars.
0: So that transitions directly into what my next topic is. There's a couple of bets with Josh Berry that I'm looking at, and I want to get Andrew's opinion on whether or not I should place these bets. I'm not going to let him decide, but I just need a little bit more clarity on, you know, what we should do with these. There is a potential for a plus odds here with Josh Berry in a top five bet. That's on Caesars. It's plus 185. But if you go to top 10 on DraftKings, it's minus 125. So out of those two, I'm going to place a bet on one of those. I actually like the top five a little bit better than the top 10 because it is plus money. Which one of those would you rather have, Berry to top 10 or Berry to top five?
1: I'm a little bit top five odds were?
0: The top five is plus 185. The top 10 is minus 125. So you have to lay a few more units on the minus 125 to get your initial investment back, but it's a little bit better probability. So me, I'm leaning a little bit more toward the safer side. I know we're getting down to the end of the year and we want to continue this momentum that we have in the bankroll, but that plus odd, that's very tempting for a top five at plus 185.
1: What if you got a top five at plus 210?
0: Ooh, top five at plus 210. That's a little bit better.
1: Available at DraftKings.
0: Really? Mm-hmm. That might be the way to go then. Plus 210 for top five. I like it. So I'll actually do that one. I'll put five units on Josh Berry to top five at plus 210. I think that's a pretty solid price. The next one is a matchup, Berry versus Briscoe. Berry is not favored against Chase Briscoe. Chase Briscoe is minus 175. Josh Berry is plus 130. Briscoe's got a ton of momentum right now, and the Toyotas have been really strong. But I think I will put a few units on Josh Berry at plus 130. I think that juice is enough to squeeze, and I think Berry could finish ahead of him. What are your thoughts, Andrew?
1: If Berry wasn't on the top 10 streak that I think that he is on, I would say Briscoe's the obvious answer. I think Berry's momentum and his historic success here at New Hampshire makes it interesting. But Chase Briscoe is also really good here. He's finished second here before. No wins to his name yet. But he's also going for his fourth straight top 10 at New Hampshire. So, Barry's going for his third straight top five. Briscoe's going for his fourth straight top 10.

0: He's got a good average finish at this track. He's also very, very consistent, and I think they're going to make a little bit of a push here at the end of the season. And you can get that top five on Caesars, or excuse me, top 10 on Caesars for plus 100. And so that is a good bet, I think, for Chase Elliott in that group. He was able to cash me a ticket last week for a top 10 at this same odd. So I really like this plus 100 for the 19.
1: I need to see more out of Hendrick, I think. And I'm actually surprised you went with Chase Elliott because, and I read this somewhere, he's got four top 10s here at New Hampshire, which is, that's not bad. It's pretty good. But he's got a lot of starts here. And in terms of races that he's got 10 or more starts, four top 10s ranks pretty low in the Chase Elliott category for a specific racetrack. If there's a Hendrick driver I may be more interested in, Larson, he's got three runner-up finishes. He finished sixth at Richmond and won Knoxville, so some solid momentum on his side. Byron was third last year, so I like the recent speed out of him. Chase, to me, I put him as my third best Hendrick driver this weekend. That's just my opinion.
0: I can't argue with that. I just feel like they're running well right here, and I think that Elliott has been the better of the four cars at Hendrick this season. So I think putting a few units on him is not a terrible idea. If you look at the actual stats, Chase Elliott has 12 starts here. Kyle Larson has 15. The average finish for Larson is 10.9. Chase Elliott's is 13.9. So they're similar. I mean, three positions is three positions, but 13th and 10th, I like where your head's at. I think your logic is sound. With that being said, I'm actually going to bet against Larson. And last week I said, maybe you should stay away from Ty Gibbs. Like maybe, you know, it's a pretty good idea. And he did not run well at Richmond. Ty Gibbs, minus 115. Kyle Larson, minus 115 in a matchup. I am going to put a few units on Ty Gibbs at minus 115 if both of those are even. I know that's a hard bet. That's a hard bet to make, but he's been super consistent this year. He's been really good at these styles of tracks, and I think Toyota's just a little bit better. I know the other caveat to this, Kyle Larson has some momentum right now. They did the whole thing where they flew to Knoxville Nationals, and he ended up winning the race, and that may be the linchpin on the season, and Kyle Larson may have all this momentum and come into this race and just be lights out. So this may be a throwaway of my 10 units, but this week I will bet on Ty Gibbs, and I'll do it at minus 115.
1: What was Larson's average finish here?
0: 10.9.
1: Ty Gibbs is 26.
0: 26.
1: That's to me, that's rough. He's never finished better than 16th here, and he didn't even really run great at Richmond, 15th.
0: They got stuck a lap down.
1: Yeah, I mean, speaking, though, for that 54 team, that's a step backwards. Like, I don't think they've finished that bad since June. So, I mean, they've had an unbelievable summer stretch, don't get me wrong. But I'm leaning the, like, complete opposite direction. I like Larson, but I already told you the reasons why I like Larson. But as I was filling out my notes, I'm like, dang, Ty Gibbs actually isn't great here. Now, there's an opportunity for everyone to turn things around, and that's Ty Gibbs of the past. Obviously, he's different this year. Prove me wrong. That's what I say.
0: The only reason that I am taking this one is that I think that they had a bad week on pit road, and I don't think it was anything of his real doing. It's not like he put the car in a bad position. They just had another little instance on pit road that got them mired back in the field. So if this is even,
1: yeah,
0: like it's even bet at minus
1: results,
0: 115. Yeah.
1: Yeah, you could take last week's results with a grain of salt. To me, still, historically, I don't think of Ty Gibbs when I think of New Hampshire. That's my only.
0: That's true. But the only reason I'm betting on it is they're both minus 115. That probability is a flip of a coin. And if I'm going to go off recent results, I think Ty Gibbs has had the better recent results versus Kyle Larson. And that's really my only logic for that. And I'm just trying to round out some of these probabilities, you know, in my matchups. That's what I've been doing all year here in the summer months, trying to round out some of these probabilities to make it a little bit easier to short. And, you know, you may lose a couple of these, but you're still winning the majority of the matchups that you bet. All right, last matchup that I have, Elliott versus Byron. And I think Andrew knows where I'm going to go with this. I like Elliott this weekend. I'm going to put a few units on him. They're still, this matchup is

0: minus 115.
1: I actually think that's a pretty fair matchup. I think Chase is running better this year than Byron is. So I actually think I'll give you that. If I'm going to bet Chase anywhere, I would put him up against perhaps Byron.
0: Yeah. All right. So we've got that sorted.
1: We've got that common ground.
0: So last one. I'm wagering a little bit more this week. 60 units this week. I'm usually about a 50 unit guy. We're doing 10 more this week because I thought this one was too good not to bet on. This is on DraftKings. Ryan Preece versus Shane Van Gisbergen. Ryan Preece plus 110. Shane Van Gisbergen minus 150. Van Gisbergen actually favored in this matchup.
1: Wow.
0: Which is just, it blew my mind. And I was like, well, it's time to bet on the 60 car because he's plus money.
1: Yeah.
0: And in plus 110, New England guy from Connecticut. Let's ride with the 60 team. Put a few units on Ryan Preece. He's running the modified race the day before. So I think that's a good bet. I think that it's a solid bet, and the Fords will be really good this weekend.
1: SVG, he's only got one cup start at New Hampshire to his name, but 32nd.
0: Yeah.
1: In that one cup start. And that, to me, that doesn't make me want to run towards betting and putting some money on SVG. So I was hoping you'd say Preece, David, and you did. So you did good.
0: Well, there we go. Do you have anything else on your bet slip?
1: No, I think we covered everyone. I guess the only guy we haven't talked about here is three-time winner Denny Hamlin. And again,
0: it's been a couple years since he's won a race here, though.
1: Yeah, it has. It has. Fourth last weekend in Richmond, though. And Denny's just the type of guy you can't count out anywhere. And with three wins to his name here at New Hampshire, and the speed that he's had this year, I think you gotta look at him as someone to consider. And I mean, he needs 37 points, and he clinches that number one seed. So if I'm the 11 team, perhaps you stay out and try to get some stage points. Although really, there's not going to be much of a strategy of staying out now that caution comes with about 10 laps to go. That's the end of the stage. I think that may change things. That actually was an instance that happened last year. There was a caution with like 10 to go in the stage. They restarted with one lap and did a one-lap shootout. That's obviously not going to be the strategy this year, but look for the 11 team to try to go for some points and not have to worry about Daytona next weekend at all.
0: Also, another note, we will have 50 minutes of practice for everyone starting this week. So that is another big wrinkle that is going to change. So make sure to watch practice, make sure to watch qualifying, and short this race effectively. I know these bets are a little bit early in the week, but I think most of these, if you've been following along with us, we've been pretty good this season. I'm up $275 on the bankroll. I added $17 last week. Andrew has been up for a considerable amount of time. He's been really good at picking winners this year. Like he talked about, there's an opportunity for a bunch of these drivers to clinch a spot in the chase, and this is just crazy. I saw this stat, and I have to mention it. Kyle Larson and Joey Logano could both clinch if they get 10 points. That's a couple of weeks ago, if you would have told me that Logano could clinch a spot, I would have been like, it's not possible, but here we are. Two races left before the chase, and he could clinch if he gets 10 points this weekend.
1: Same with Larson. There's some other good clinching opportunities. Buescher needs 17 points. Who else can clinch pretty easily?
0: Josevar with 25.
1: Yep, yeah. And then the battle 2 through 4th is really close.
0: Yes.
1: Gibbs is 12 back to Blaney, and Reddick is 11 back to Gibbs. So that can move interchangeably. That's going to be, I think, a big storyline that we're going to follow, especially in stage 3 of the race on Sunday. So
0: I fully agree. All right,
1: points are good, but let's get to pick 'em.
0: Yeah, you're still winning. So
1: points on me, didn't you, this week?
0: How many did I gain? 4? Like, what
1: is
0: was
1: it? Is
0: that
1: what you got? Did Dylan get 18 points?
0: Dylan got 18 points. You had Austin Hill. If we do the math out, he gets 14 points. Yeah. Even though he's not eligible for cut points, we're still going to give Andrew his points. Yep. Just like he did with Corey Heim a while back, we gave him those points as well. So I'm still 180-ish, 190-ish points back. But I did win last week, so I gained 4 points. So good for me.
1: That is, I wish I picked Austin Cindric. Remember, yeah, I was toying back and forth with him? He finished third last week.
0: I know.
1: That would have been the place to do it.
0: Well, you get to pick first, so who are you picking here
1: for
0: Loudon? You
1: can't pick this guy, so it really doesn't matter. I'm going with a New England driver from Berlin, Connecticut. Can't even say it. I can't speak today. I don't know what it is. Give me Ryan Preece. He is 50 points out of the Chase cut line. It's a home race, and just looking for a solid result out of him.
0: I like that. I used Priest earlier in the year, so good on you. I've got two drivers left that are not my big hitters, and I'm going to use one of them right here. Give me Ricky Stenhouse Jr. this weekend at New Hampshire. I think that's a pretty solid bet. He runs pretty consistently here, has some pretty good finishes at New Hampshire, so that's who I'm going to take. I'll take that 47 Hayek car, and hopefully they will be pretty good. I'm just looking to get some points.
1: You just opened up my Daytona pick. That's who I'm going for in Daytona. So you made next week easy too.
0: Next week you get Stenhouse. I know who I'm taking next week. It's Ty Dillon. So
1: all right, yeah,
0: there we go.
1: Do you want to fill the rest of the season out?
0: Well, it depends on what happens after that, because then we're gonna have our heavy hitters, and you may take someone that I want to pick. So then we'll have to go back to the drawing board.
1: This is interesting. Yeah, I mean, we've got a lot of heavy hitters still left to go, and a lot of guys that both of us haven't picked. Like, we're trending in the direction of clashing again soon. So, it'll be fun going to New Hampshire. Like I said, never been there before. And, David, I'll give you guys all the updates and everything that happens in New England next week on Racers Odds.
0: We're looking forward to it. We're here to help you cash those tickets and help you grow that bankroll. Inject a little bit of excitement into each race weekend outside of just following your favorite driver. So hopefully you've enjoyed this program and you've learned a little bit about where you should put some money. You saw we have varying opinions, and sometimes you're just making wagers. You're gambling a little bit. That's what it is. So that's what we're here for. If you like this content, make sure to go on YouTube, comment, subscribe to the Performance Racing Network at GoPRN Live. You can also listen to this podcast on Apple Podcasts and Spotify. We've really enjoyed having you comment on all of our stuff. I try to answer back as much as possible, even on the reels. So we just like the interaction. Keep it up. If you like this program, tell us we're terrible. I even enjoy that. So
1: yeah.
0: It's just part of the deal. For Andrew Kurland, I'm David Stiles. Thanks for stopping by Racers Odds.

0: Briscoe comes up a big winner in Vegas. Kyle Larson pads his points lead, and Denny Hamlin draws a losing hand. These are our top stories on this edition of Fast Talk.
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0: At Las Vegas Motor Speedway, it wasn't over until it was over. A thrilling three-way battle for the win at the end of the day in the South Point 400. And when it came down to it, well, I'll tell you what, we'll let you hear how it sounded on the Performance Racing Network.
2: White flag is in the air. Three-car battle for the lead. Kyle Larson with the momentum from the high side. He is driven to just within three car lengths of Chase Briscoe.
3: Young Money trying to be cash money here in Vegas. He's got it down to one car length. Larson's up high. Briscoe's in the middle. Here comes Reddick. It's going to be a three-car tango up and turn off in the backstretch.
2: Larson's got a chance, but he got blocked by Briscoe. Now he's going to have to do something special in three and four. Here goes Young Money. Top of the racetrack. He's got one last shot off of turn number four.
4: Larson's going to put it up against the wall. He gets a little sideways, and he pounds the wall. Reddick spins, but it's all going to happen behind Chase Briscoe. The Hoosier scores a win in Vegas as Chase Briscoe wins the South Point 400. Kyle Larson and Tyler Reddick tangle out of turn four, but it's Chase Briscoe winning after leading 175 laps in Sin City.
0: And that's Nick Yeoman on the final call there, and leave it up to a guy from the Hoosier State to work in a Hoosier restaurant. Andrew Kerlin was also there and part of the call in turns one and two.

0: thrilling finish to be a part of, Andrew.
1: It was, yeah. I mean, you could tell there were many different players that were working their way towards Chase Briscoe. His kryptonite really was the lap traffic. He could not get around Ricky Stenhouse. He couldn't get around Brad Keselowski. And that made it for an interesting show, at the very least.
0: And Alexis, it was such a dominating day, even though the finish doesn't really live up to the fact of how dominant he was throughout the day.
2: He really was. I mean, he took the lead there quite early in the race after a round of pit stops. He stayed out, and he was able to keep the lead for pretty much the whole rest of the race. You have to think, though, that in those closing laps, his mind was on what happened just a week ago when he was leading the race and the five car Kyle Larson came up and passed him for the win. So I think he was breathed a sigh of relief that it wasn't, the same scenario that happened last week, and he was able to hold on and get the victory this week.
0: Andrew, throughout the race, it felt like that he could go to the point and pull away. Sometimes he had a 4.5-5 second lead, except for that last segment, and at first he couldn't shake Bubba Wallace, who I thought for 10 laps or so might have been the race winner.
1: Yeah, I agree. And what Briscoe did really well was managing the gap and blocking the air, turning the faucet off on Bubba Wallace. There were a few times where he learned where Bubba was gaining speed on him and made sure he could move his car in front of him, shut the wake off. And I think that's what was able to keep him in the lead for as long as he was. He may not have had the fastest car throughout an entire run. He definitely had the best defense out of anybody today, though.
0: We're going to talk about the point standings and Denny Hamlin's day a little bit later on in the show. But, Alexis, one of the things that jumped out to me, even though Larson was in the battle at the end, this was almost predominantly a Toyota show.
2: Yes, it was, but there were also times in the race where, so early in the race there, Gibbs was running 1-2-3-4. Then you had 23-11 in there as well in the top 10. But as the race went on and things started to transpire with Denny Hamlin having his issues and Christopher Bell having his issues, there were some penalties on pit road for Tyler Reddick and Bubba Wallace. It started to be a little bit more of a mixed bag. You had Chase Briscoe in that Toyota that was leading the way most of the race, pretty much the entire race, but you also had all of Team Penske with Austin Cindric and Ryan Blaney and even Joey Logano in the top 10 for a while. You also had some other Hendrick cars. There was a time when there was, I think, all four Hendrick cars in the top 10. So although it seemed like it was very much a Toyota show, you can say that other manufacturers were able to get really good finishes and have good days.
0: And I'm excited now that we've got another mile and a half coming up next week at Charlotte.
1: I'm pumped about it. Yeah, this is turning to be the defining stretch of races to, I think, determine this champion. And to Alexis, your point, would you have guessed Larson would have been in the mix after stage one? Yeah. He was terrible. I'm like, oh, my God, this is the day for Denny Hamlin to finally make some ground up on this championship. And all the Hendrick cars really were not good, and all of a sudden they just worked on it. They worked on it. They got better, and that's a championship caliber performance right there. Sticking with it,
0: we'll give that a little more credence here. I do want to stick with Briscoe for just a moment, Alexis. I feel like he's been good. This was his 7th career win, but I think now this feels different. This feels like he may be, I don't want to use the word legit, but that his star is ascending right now.
2: A bit of a statement made, I think, in my opinion. I mean, obviously, he's had some good runs over the last few weeks. He had, the chance last week that got taken away from him there at the end with Kyle Larson passing him to win. But this week, with this dominating performance, just showing that, look, hey, I'm here, and I can be just as good as, these other Gibbs cars and these other cars in our stable. I think it was a statement-making performance. Obviously, he has a lot of ground to make up in the chase. He came in to this race 123 points back, but today he leapt from 8th to 6th with that win, and he made up 39 points in one day. It wasn't a perfect day like Kyle Larson had last week, because he did not get the fastest lap. That went to Denny Hamlin. However, I mean, when you're talking about taking chunks out of such a big deficit that he had, a plus 100 point deficit, this is the way that you have to do it. And he did it, and he made a statement by doing it.
1: And that's why I don't think you can count a lot of people out. We're only halfway through, and I know we've separated a good amount of drivers from this Chase standings, but how far back is Denny? Do we know? Did it
0: 30?
1: He's 30. Okay, so
2: he's 40 points back, actually, I believe.
0: Oh, is it?
2: Now, okay. Hamlin is, yeah.
1: But even so, if Denny can have a dominating couple of races and take chunks out of Kyle Larson's lead, this championship's still pretty wide open. And that's what I think is cool about it, is I think it will come down to the last couple of races.
0: And on the show last week, it was Brad Gilley, myself, and Alexis, and we were eliminating people that were done. We were being a little flippant about it, but I don't know that any of us had Chase Briscoe in the list of people that could potentially win the title.
2: No, I don't think so.
0: And I didn't.
2: Let's be
1: honest. I said don't count him out.
0: You said don't count him out.
2: Well, would you say don't count anybody out? Is there anybody you'd count out at this point, Andrew?
1: Yeah, I mean, as we get to five races, yes, there's certainly people I would count out. But if you can have more Chase Briscoe types of days and other people have issues, like Denny had issues, if Larson was not tracking very good in stage number one, you'd need help, but I think you can still put together some pretty solid performances. And if you win, you gain points on everybody, and I think that's the difference.
2: Yeah, I mean, that's kind of the point that I was going to make, is that, like, look, Briscoe made up a lot of points today, and he had a fantastic day. But he's going to have a couple more of those really days in order to get himself out of the deficit that he is still in at minus 84 points.
0: And the way that they do on PRN and determine who gets to go do the Victory Lane interview is who's ever covered the winning driver during the race, because they have a better idea of what went on. And the person that was covering Chase Briscoe throughout the day was Wendy Venturini, and she wound up in Victory Lane in the old neon garage.
3: Chase, congratulations on that victory. I heard you talk about your tires being very squirmy. How uneasy was it throughout today's race?
4: Yeah, it was definitely, you know, uneasy. Just on the long run. On the short run, I felt phenomenal. Like, I don't know what else I could have needed. Just after, I don't know, 30 or so laps, I would just kind of be hanging on. And it seemed like even if I could stretch it, you know, 3 or 4 seconds, they would just ultimately catch me right before we pitted. So, yeah, I'll be honest. About 35 to go, I'm like, I don't know if I'm going to be able to pull this off after, you know, kind of leading all day. But, yeah, James made an adjustment there at the end, and obviously was a huge deal there. So, yeah, it was definitely an exciting race from my point of view. I know the middle part, maybe not so much, but the end was, yeah, I mean, it was just cat and mouse game of a couple different guys, right? And then there was that big group of 7 or 8 lap cars. So, yeah, just really cool to get Bass Pro Shops, you know, Freebird, it's Columbia Bank, Zet, Lance Crackers, all of our partners in Victory Lane. It's not been a terrible year, but it's not been the year we wanted either. So, yeah, just really cool.
0: He said that on both of his interviews, the TV and the radio interview. It's not been an awful year, but it's not what we expected. They were looking for a lot more.
1: Yeah, I mean, you look at the year that he had last year, championship four appearance, and obviously that's a different format. That's a different beast of its own, but you want to be in the championship picture. You've got high expectations at Joe Gibbs Racing, and I know he's got high expectations of himself.
0: Alexis, your thoughts about that, on the fact that I don't think he's wholly satisfied with this year.
2: Yeah, I mean, when you look at, you know, some of his teammates, Denny Hamlin obviously comes to mind. He's had a little bit of a downward spiral, but all in all, his season has been really good. He's one of the veterans of our sport. He does amazing things in a race car, and I think when you're holding yourself up to that, or you're looking to your teammates, you want to be as good as them. You want to be able to produce as much as they're producing, and I think he just expects himself in the equipment that he has to be able to do more, and he's starting to do that.
0: All right, I know we're going to go a little bit long in this segment, but based on recent performances, who's the number one lead sled dog right now at Joe Gibbs Racing? Andrew?
1: Oh, I thought you were going to say overall at Joe Gibbs Racing.
0: Yeah. Oh,
1: man, I mean, after the last two races, Chase Briscoe's looked really good. Chris Revell had power steering issues today, so I don't know if you can necessarily judge that performance very well. And Ty Gibbs, yeah, speeding. Joe Gibbs Racing as a whole, it's kind of been a mess the last couple of weeks.
0: Alexis, what I'm really kind of at leading to, has Chase Briscoe, is he at the top of the food chain right now?
2: I mean, I think in this sport, it's always been what have you done for me lately. And if you're looking at it in that lens, then it's got to be Chase Briscoe.
0: Yeah, lately he's been pretty doggone good. When we come back, we'll take a look at the Chase points here as we get ready to head to Charlotte Motor Speedway.
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0: Welcome back to Fast Talk. It's Doug Rice, Alexis Erickson, and Andrew Kurland. And as Alexis likes to say, inside baseball, Andrew and I are in the media center at Las Vegas Motor Speedway, and Alexis is working from her home studio. So first time that we've used this particular configuration to record Fast Talk. It is time now for the Toyota Performance Report. Obviously, with Chase Briscoe winning, Toyota got the win. They got the third place spot with Tyler Reddick. Bubba Wallace had a pretty good day. Faded a little bit at the end, but still came along eighth. Denny Hamlin, we're going to spend the whole segment talking about his day. Somehow finished 16th. Ty Gibbs was 17th. Riley Herbst 18th. C. Bell was 23rd, Eric Jones was 25th, and 29th on the day was John Hunter Nemechek.
1: And that is your Toyota Performance Report brought to you by Toyota Racing. Your race, your story, be a part of the action at ToyotaRacingUSA.com.
0: Now let's drop in and talk about the points implication of what happened. Of course, now Denny Hamlin trails the points leader Kyle Larson by minus 40 after we get done here in Las Vegas. And Alexis, I know you've been busy doing some math comparing how the main chasers fared last week versus this week in Las Vegas.
1: Yeah, I only did a handful of them because, truth be told, I don't really love doing math. But I felt like this helped us paint a picture of kind of what happened today in Las Vegas. Obviously, we talked about Denny Hamlin. I don't know if we've exactly said what happened to him. You know, he was running pretty well for most of the first stage. And then right before stage one was going to end, he was in fourth position and just lost the handling on the car and spun out. They didn't bring out the caution. He lost a ton of laps, and he really was never able to really rebound the way that, say, Kyle Larson was, having that really long pit stop at the beginning of the race and coming back to finish second. But Hamlin now 40 points behind Larson. He was 26, so that's a difference of 14 points he lost today in Las Vegas, and I think he's probably going to have some pretty pinpoint areas of the race where he can look back on and say, you know, that they could have done better. Christopher Bell, he was losing his power steering for much of the race, which had to be potentially very difficult for him, especially with that wrist injury that he's been nursing for quite some time. He is now 55 points out. He was 50. So he only lost 5 points on the day. I bet he'll probably feel pretty good about that. Joey Logano also didn't have a very good day. He did rally back, I think, to finish 10th. He lost 4 points on the day. Ryan Blaney actually gained 11 points today. Chase Briscoe, we talked about him and his amazing day, only missing a perfect score by 1 point, not getting the fastest lap. He was able to add 39 points to his total and jump from 8th to 6th in the standings. Tyler Reddick is a 106 points back. He gained 5 points today. Ty Gibbs had speeding on pit road. You mentioned it earlier, Andrew. That's just something you can't have happen in these big races. He lost 16 points on the day, which is a pretty big chunk. Austin Cindric had a great day, plus 12, and Bubba Wallace plus 3. But still, they are 128 points and 137 points back, respectively. So they're going to need a lot to fall in their favor if they want to have a chance at this thing.
2: Something interesting, just looking at the points here, Kyle Larson finished in the second position, scored only 36 points. There were five drivers that scored more points than he did today. So, and I know he made comments about stage points earlier in the week about how they're just participation points, but that is a huge difference. It's about rewarding consistency.
0: I know he got one stage point.
2: Finishing in 10th. And you look at Christopher Bell, and Alexis, you talked about him just managing the disappointment of the power steering. He finished second in stage one, third in stage two, 31 points. That was about the 11th highest scoring driver out of the day. And he actually ended up finishing 23rd. So, I mean, you talk about stage points being so important and how big of a swing they can be. My goodness, they can make great days, salvage bad days, or really, you know, burn you when you don't get it.
0: Alexis, you went over those point totals, and most people moved 5 or 6 one way or the other. They were dangerously close from Kyle Larson just pulling away again and doing what he did in Kansas, where he made this big leap. If he wins this race, then it's more and more teams start going, well, we're just playing for second.
1: Mm-hmm. Yeah, I mean, I was saying that to my husband as we were watching the race, you know, the closing laps. I thought, you know, if he gets this, then it's lights out for a lot of people, you know, on the leaderboard. Maybe not everybody, but a lot of people. And you could even still say that. I mean, my goodness, Ryan Preece is 200 points out in 16th. I'd say he's lights out. But I also think that my thought from last week when we went through that exercise of you saying, are they in or are they out? And for the most part, a lot of people I said no. There's more people this week that I would say yes to than last week.
0: Where do you think the cutoff is, Andrew, if there is a cutoff?
2: I like it at – I'm leaning between Chase Briscoe and Ryan Blaney, only because look at the run Briscoe's had the last couple of weeks. We've got a mile and a half in Charlotte. We've got a mile and a half in Homestead. He's won before at Talladega. If you can go on a run with help, I like it. Blaney, same deal. I mean, they have made great strides on the mile and a half racetracks this chase, and you've got Phoenix coming up. You've got the super speedways where he's performed well. I'm saying it's going to be a long shot from Chase Briscoe on back, but I'm
0: Chase
2: not saying
0: Briscoe's
2: it's impossible.
0: Chase Briscoe's minus 84.
2: Yeah.
0: And that's right at what you can get in a race. Actually, that's 10 points more than what you can max out in a race. So.
2: Imagine if Chase Briscoe cuts the point deficit by 30-ish the next couple of races. That puts you in the hunt. I'm saying it's going to come down to the wire, and I'm saying it all depends on what happens at Charlotte next week, but I think that's where my cutoff would be.
0: Alexis, as we sit right now, how many people, when we head to Homestead, will have a real shot?
1: Oh, man, if I only had a crystal ball. I'm going to guess, because I have no idea. I'm going to say maybe the top three. You know, because it will be – I don't think it's going to be by single digits. I don't personally think that there's going to be single digits between first and second or potentially second and third. But there's going to be big chunks of points that I think are going to have to be gained from behind the leader in order to pass them.
2: I look at it this way. Tyler Reddick, who won the first three races mm-hmm. of the season, didn't score stage points the way he should have, weren't even max points races, had a 70-point lead after the first three races of the season. And that's a big swing. And I know that's when points were a little bit more even and you don't have this type of stagger, but you can definitely gain ground on people.
0: Well, Tyler Reddick was a great story for the first part of the year, and I think if things go

0: like they are now, we're going to be writing about this blistering pace that he set earlier in the year, and then we didn't hear from him again.
1: Well, you guys talked about, you know, Kyle Larson and how he's had this kind of crazy run on the mile and a half, and how this stretch might turn out to be the most important stretch in the chase itself. And you think about, okay, well, he won last week, he finished second this week, we're going to Charlotte next week. How much more of a cushion is he going to have leaving Charlotte? If he runs the same way he ran this week, or the last 2 weeks, next week at Charlotte, then I think everybody else is going to be really behind.
0: Like I said, we were one position away at Vegas from him having a monstrous lead.
1: Yes,
0: and
1: yes.
0: People start thinking, I don't know if we can catch him.
1: Exactly.
0: One position made that difference. We'll take a timeout. We'll come back and let's talk about the day that Denny had.
2: Fueling NASCAR champions on the track for over 20 years to innovating 94 octane, the highest octane on the market. 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
8: Victory Junction is a year-round camp for children with chronic and life-threatening illnesses and serious medical needs. We'll see 120 kids with spina bifida, 120 kids with craniofacial disorders, 120 kids who have diabetes or who have asthma. From 6 to 16 years old, it empowers them to just be the kids that they are that week. Not their disease, not their illness, they're just a kid. If you know a child that can benefit from Victory Junction, we'll do everything in our power to make sure that child comes to camp.

0: Welcome back to Fast Talk. And, of course, a lot of the conversation coming into this race was about Kyle Larson and the hot streak he's been on. After the race, we're talking about Chase Briscoe. But, Andrew, you cannot get away from the saga that is Denny Hamlin, this guy trying desperately to win his first title. And since the chase started, they've not been spectacular at all. They've been at best average.
1: And I thought today was going to be the day. I thought he started on the pole. He's going for his third straight win at Las Vegas. I predicted on Garage Pass, I think earlier this week, or it was Racer's Odds actually, that Denny Hamlin was going to cut in on Kyle Larson's point lead. And the end of stage number one, it was starting to look like, all right, he's making great progress. Larson's not doing good. Denny's running in fourth. And then he spins. And that was it for him. I even thought, okay, he had an issue. He fought adversity the last time we were here in Vegas and ended up driving back through the field. I was waiting for it to happen, and it just didn't. He was stuck, and he said that they got damage and they didn't have the car they had prior to the spin. But, gosh, that was a huge championship moment. I think we're going to look back at that as maybe being something that decides it.
0: Alexis, as you watched that, what were your thoughts when they showed, here goes Denny Hamlin, and nobody touched him? He was all by himself.
2: I mean, yeah, it was a bit of a shocking moment, obviously, because he was all by himself. It's kind of funny, though. I listen when I'm at home. I listen to the Performance Racing Network broadcast on earbuds in my ear, and obviously I watch on television, and TV's always a little bit delayed. So I knew that it was going to happen before I actually saw it happen on TV, and my husband didn't know, so I'm like, pay attention, something big's going to happen. But, you know, it was something that I didn't think anybody expected, even Hamlin himself. And the one thing that I think is the most shocking about how his day went is kind of exactly what Andrew was saying. Like, we've seen him in situations like this before where he has a little bit of adversity, but he's able to go to the back, drive back through the front. I mean, and it was in stage one. There was plenty of race left for him and his team to kind of bounce back, you know, a la Kyle Larson. His issue was in stage one as well. They had that lengthy pit stop. They went to the back, and it just never materialized. It was never anything that they were able to gain on throughout the day. And you know, you could say that there were multiple other reasons why that could have happened, where they were out on the track and how cautions fell or stages or whatnot. But it just never looked like anything that they were ever able to gain back, and they weren't. And so it was a missed opportunity for that team for sure, because in the beginning of the race, it looked like it might be a day where we could reverse what Kyle Larson had gained.
0: I'll give them credit. They made a pit stop and got off sequence from everybody else and got fresher tires. And he raced up and was able to pass the race leader and get back on the lead lap. That was crucial to the fact that they were able to salvage a 16th place finish.
1: Yeah, and I was looking at that moment. I was reading to our race director, Laura Beth, and I'm like, Denny's going to catch him. This is going to be a big moment. We got to document it. And we covered him unlapping himself. And then he just still kind of got stuck. And also, I don't know what happened there, but he didn't maintain minimum speed and actually dropped a handful of positions to mid-pack on the, I want to say it was the stage three restart.
0: He had a stage three restart that the car shut off on.
1: Yeah.
2: He said he lost fuel pressure.
0: Yeah.
1: And that's nothing he can do about it, but I don't know. You can't be having those types of issues if you're trying to win a championship.
2: You have to look at that and, you know, the issues that Bell had with the power steering, and there were some other gremlins that kind of, you know, looked like they haunted the Toyotas just a little bit today. Obviously, Toyota was still victorious, and they were able to get to victory lane with Chase Briscoe. But there were some mechanical gremlins on the Toyotas and a few other chase cars that gave people some headaches today.
0: Well, for Denny Hamlin, I know he's a very confident guy, but that has to be shaken a little bit with the start that they've had in the chase. And today really has to hurt because, as we pointed out, he started on the pole. He dominated it. He slid back a little bit, but he was still going to pick up. He was going to get 6 points back on Larson and be only 6 points down at that point in time, because we ran a graphic that said points as of now, which are worthless, and he was only six back. And all he had to do was get to the finish of that stage, and he was going to win five or six, and Larson was back in 24th.
1: Yeah.
0: And Andrew, you mentioned this, but I think if he does not win the championship, that moment that that car spun off of turn four in Las Vegas, he's going to look back and go, that may have been the deciding moment in me winning or not winning a title.
1: Because of all the what if, he had the fast, one of the fastest cars, I think, with race winning speed and just lost it. And again, to your point, you see him get interviewed after this race, and it's just dejection. The 11 team, and Brad Gillies said it perfectly, they need to find their swagger again. And it was looking really good for them at the beginning of stage one. They spun, the momentum shifted, and I think they're still going to head to Charlotte looking for some swagger.
0: Well, swagger's hard to find. You can't go down to the Target and get it. It's not there. It has to come within, and right now they don't have it. This is a big hit. I'm starting to wonder, and I'm going to say this out loud, and I want Denny to win a title just because I feel like this is a guy that's done so much for the game. I'd like to see him have a title before he steps aside. But maybe this moment's almost too big for him.
2: Yeah, I don't know. Maybe. I mean, obviously you can look back at several other playoff/chase performances and say that there were instances where potentially that was the case. The moment was too big for him. I mean, last year alone was just incredible.
0: Last year was on the crew chief.
2: It was, but like...
0: Last year was on the crew chief.
1: But you could make an argument that they did not execute the beginning of that playoffs very well. If you remember, yeah, he was letting off the gas at the speedways and riding in the back and just like nowhere to be found the first half of last playoffs. And you can get away with that under the old format.
0: Not now.
1: I almost feel like they're firing off the same as they did last year, but now the points don't lie, and that's the difference.
2: So it's crazy because, you know, I've been doing this show for like over a decade now, and I feel like every single year we get down to this time and we talk about who's going to be a championship favorite, and every single year I say or I think to myself, Denny Hamlin, and every single year we get to the actual, you know, running of those races and having to execute and do all of those things, and that's where they start to stumble. And so, you know, I hate to say it because I'm with you, Doug, and I feel like a lot of people are because of what Hamlin has given to this sport. And I know that there's a lot of Hamlin haters out there, but I also think that when you get to a certain point in your career, you get to a certain age, that starts to flip a little bit. We've talked about that before too, how, you know, you get into the latter part of your career and people start to cheer for you because, you know, you've been around for a long time. You're a veteran. You've put your heart and soul into it. I think there's a lot of fans out there that want to see Denny Hamlin win a championship. I hope they get that, but it's starting to seem more and more and more like that it might not happen.
0: I've used this analogy before, but it's like in the cartoons when Lucy pulls away the football when Charlie Brown wants to kick it. He never gets to kick it, and I think Lucy sometimes shows up in their pit stops. I firmly believe Denny has everything it will take to win this, but they can't have any more days like this.
2: I agree.
0: But this has to be the last one.
1: But, again, 40 points, and we're at the 50% mark of this chase.
0: Yep.
1: Think about how much has happened in 5 weeks already. Yep. We're going to get five more weeks of this, and he's certainly not out of it.
0: No,
1: but
0: he's not out of
1: it. It's time to start writing the ship.
0: But that's exactly my point. You cannot have any more days where you just give away. He scored 1 point today, and that wasn't a stage point. He had the Xfinity fastest lap. That's the only point outside of the points he got from where he finished back in 16th today, and that doesn't do it when you let a lot of them get away.
1: But I really like his second half of the chase schedule. He's good at Charlotte. All the Toyotas were. He almost won Phoenix 1 year ago. Homestead, he's run very strong at these races before. Martinsville, he's a multi-time winner at that racetrack. So he's got strength of schedule on his side.
0: I think Denny's good everywhere, except because there's no Roval.
2: I mean, think about what you said, though, Andrew, because you said, you know, that he came into this race as the defending winner. He was on the pole. I mean, everything pointed to this race being a strong race for him as well, and it didn't go his way. So any of those other ones that are on his strength of schedule could also, unfortunately, you know, hinder that team. They could also be really good for them, and he could earn a boatload of points. But I don't know if we can look at the past and say, okay, well, he's always good at Martinsville, so he's going to, you know, he'll bring it back then. Like, I think he just needs to make sure that this doesn't continue to snowball.
0: Coming up on the show, we're going to talk about the upcoming races at Charlotte Motor Speedway. But in the next break, we're going to give out a couple of Las Vegas Motor Speedway flowers.
3: How did Christopher Bell become Christopher Bell? It started as a fire within, a drive to be better, faster, sharper. Toyota saw that fire, kindled it, gave it resources to grow. Hours in the simulator, weeks working with Toyota engineers, years of rigorous training. It didn't happen overnight. It definitely didn't happen alone. But that fire now forges a legacy. That's how you inspire the next generation of racing. That's how Christopher Bell became Christopher Bell. Toyota Racing. Your race, your story. NASCAR is a registered trademark of the National Association for Stock Car Auto Racing, LLC.
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0: Las Vegas Motor Speedway South Point 400 is done. And the winner, of course, was Chase Briscoe. Congrats to Chase. We want to take just a minute to maybe highlight some of the people that we don't normally talk about that had a maybe above average day. Alexis, I'll go to you first.
1: Yeah, I look at Austin Cindric and the performance that he's been able to make over the last 2 weeks. Obviously, he's a chase car himself. He is in a pretty big hole. Right now, he's 128 points out. That's after gaining 12 points today. Think about the fact that last week at Kansas, he finished second, was the highest finishing Penske car. This week at LVMS, he finished fourth, was the highest finishing Penske car, and still finds himself plus 100 points away from even being, you know, part of the championship hunt. But you have to give him credit where credit is due, because he is outperforming what we are used to seeing from that two car.
0: All right, Andrew, who you got?
2: I want to give flowers to the, where did he finish? The 18th place finisher, Riley Herbst, finished on the lead lap. And I remember saying his name in a lot of back half of the top 10, early top 15 battles. And he had a lot of great speed. 23-11 as a whole put together a great organization. But it was cool to throw out Riley Herbst's name in some of the play-by-play coverage.
0: And I heard this name today on the play-by-play coverage on PRN, Noah Gregson.
2: Yeah.
0: For a long time, ran in the top 10. He wound up finishing 20th. But this is how bad his year has been. He has only had two top 10s coming in here. He has only led two laps. So for him to get a top 20 place finish for Noah Gregson in what has been an abysmal season, congrats.
2: In a backup car.
0: Yeah, in a backup car.
2: Yeah.
0: And Josh Berry was respectable today in his backup car, too. I think he wound up 26th on the day, but they had to put a new car together for him yesterday, too. So the two backup guys, nice work. Let's talk about some of the big news stories. One of them broke while we were out here in Vegas, and that was Sheldon Creed. Andrew, he is leaving a team that he could win a championship to go to Sam Hutt Racing.
2: Yeah, and in interviews that we had with him on the Performance Racing Network and interviews that he's had with other media folks around here, I think it was Bob Pockers who tweeted out that he's being paid a salary for the first time as a race car driver, which is that's a big deal, you know. And he said he wants to have a long career as a race car driver. And I know working with Dale Jr. and talking with some of those guys, they just want to be a race car driver for as long as they can be. And however long they can stay in the seat and be in a car, that's their goal. And I know you can look at two different ways, because Sheldon may be throwing away opportunities of performing well and progressing up the ladder.
0: I get
2: for
0: it,
2: but
0: I totally understand wanting a paycheck.
2: Stability is you have to look at the human side of it, too, but and stability is
0: highly
2: important.
0: Ironic. You finally get there.
2: I know
0: you
2: it.
0: You finally win a couple of races, and you're a legit title contender, and then you hold a press conference and say, I'm out.
2: Yeah.
0: That's just weird. We talked a little bit about Brad Keselowski and the news around him, Alexis. I was not shocked, but I was kind of surprised how this all came about and him leaving RFK, which I guess very soon will just be RF.
1: Well, it's interesting that you say you weren't shocked, because to be honest with you, I was. I got a text message, and the person that texted me, I wrote back and said, is this April Fool's? Because, I mean, it is not very often that in this sport, in NASCAR, something happens that we in the media do not know, you know, more than 10 minutes before it hits Twitter. I mean, usually the rumor mill is rampant, especially when you're talking about a story as big as Brad Keselowski, part owner of a team, parting ways with them, with seemingly, you know, not having secured what the second half of that story is, which should be where he will be going after that. And so I thought it was a seismic story that hit last week, and only time will tell, you know, how it kind of how it plays out.
0: You think Brad knows where he's going?
2: No, I think he's got some ideas. Wow. But even in the media availability, Lee Spencer said, are you open to being the first driver to win a championship in all series? And he said, I've explored that. Are you worried about your future? And Brad said, until I'm in a car in Daytona, I'm going to be a little nervous about it. So something jarring. He was honest in the media availabilities, and RFK president Chip Bowers said that Keselowski basically wanted to continue his racing career. They wanted him to step into more of a competition role, and Brad said, I'm not done yet. And that is certainly messaging that was reiterated to us on the air is, I'm far from retiring. And I think that is the overall big message is what Brad Keselowski is trying to convey from all of this.
0: Alexis, a guy that I had the pleasure of calling some of his biggest wins, Kasey Kahne, is showing back up at a racetrack next year.
1: That is also kind of seismic news if you know you've been around the world of NASCAR for any lengthy amount of time as we certainly have. You know, Kasey was a huge star when he ran for Hendrick Motorsports, stepped away from the car due to some health issues that he had. The fact that he's going to be coming back to get behind the wheel regularly of a truck for, I believe, Spire Motorsports, that's a huge story. And I think there's going to be a lot of fans out there that were once fans of his when he ran for Team Hendrick that are going to be pulling for him in the truck series.
0: Well, he's still dreamy. So, I mean, you've got that going.
1: Of course.
0: And Andrew, he's dropping into a really competitive truck. Those Spire trucks, they've got speed.
2: He could very likely win a race next year. I really do think it. And something fun is Kasey Kahne will be racing on a lot of Kasey Kahne Fridays, which I know I'm going to be looking forward to seeing him do that. That's a viral Twitter trend that's going on.
1: I was going to say, that one
0: you
1: went right.
0: You want to fill us in on the backstory of that a little bit?
2: Basically, some guy basically tweeted out, it's Kasey Kahne Friday, which a bunch of Kasey Kahne highlights and like rock and roll music. And now every Friday, it's like people on Twitter are wishing each other Kasey Kahne Friday. Well, he's aware about it. He loves it. So
0: it's good. It's all good. I love the fact that he's back and he's going to be in a competitive ride. It's not just something so he can – and he's been racing all along, though. He races about every weekend.
2: I never thought he'd come back to NASCAR, though.
1: So tell me if I'm wrong, but if I remember correctly, because this happened, you know, several years ago when he stepped out of the Cup ride, it was because of the longevity of the Cup races, right? They were too long for him and the health issues that he was struggling with at the time. And he said he was okay running those shorter sprint car races and, you know, the dirt car stuff that he was still running. And so I think the truck races probably fit into that mold. You know, they're shorter races. They probably don't put as much stress on his body and all of those things that you would think of. So I think that the truck series seems like it is a perfect fit for him to come back. Yeah.
0: And I think NASCAR's got to be happy. It's the FedEx truck series next year, right? Did I get that right?
1: FedEx Freight.
2: Yeah.
0: FedEx Freight next year. They've got to be tickled. They've got a legitimate star that's showing back up. That everybody knows about. So, I mean, if NASCAR gets tickled, I mean, they're pretty buttoned up.
2: Leave it to Kasey Kahne to do that.
0: Yeah.
1: Well, I tell you what.
0: Way to go, Kasey. Charlotte Motor Speedway host races next week. We'll talk about that next.
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0: crashes and I'm out in the middle, I'm 30 miles from anywhere.
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0: This week, Charlotte Motor Speedway hosts all three NASCAR Major Series, the Trucks, the O'Reilly Series, and, of course, the Cup Series. Alexis, the big story there, the obvious one, no Roval this year. We're going back to the Oval. That seems to have created a lot of buzz.
1: You know, I think it has, and it's interesting because when we originally got the schedule for this year, it was still the Roval, and then the folks at NASCAR and Charlotte Motor Speedway decided that, you know, obviously these next-gen cars have been putting on a really good show on these mile-and-a-half racetracks, especially at Charlotte Motor Speedway. We've seen amazing racing in the last few Coca-Cola 600s, so they decided to change it from the Roval to the Oval, and it has gotten a lot of interest from folks and a lot of excitement from the fans, and I think you're going to see a lot of folks attending the race weekend, and I think they'll be thrilled with what they see.
0: Andrew, your take. They moved it from the Roval over to the Oval with a more traditional route.
2: I'm excited about it. Yeah, I think it's NASCAR getting back to its roots a little bit more, and the Coca-Cola 600, while it was cut short, I was thoroughly entertained. There were lots of great battles for the lead. There wasn't one consistent race leader. I'm looking forward to it. I'm going to be up on a scissor lift on the back straightaway calling turns 1 and 2. Much better for my fear of heights than the billboard here in Vegas. But I think it's cool that we can celebrate NASCAR's home race, the return of the chase, with a little bit more of an authentic experience in just the classic Roval that we've been used to for years and years and years.
0: And the only thing I'm going to miss out of the Roval was the fact that we got to import three guys from our friends at the Indianapolis Motor Speedway Radio Network, and they got to come down and play with us on the NASCAR weekend. Obviously, you don't need as many announcers to do it on the Oval. Alexis, this is a full-blown three-day race weekend.
1: Yes, it is. You have the NASCAR Craftsman Truck Series EcoSave 200. You'll hear that on the NASCAR Racing Network, and that is going to come to you at 4:30 p.m. on Friday, which actually I was a little bit surprised by that on-air time because typically we see those truck races a little bit later. I think that's going to be a fantastic time to get kids out to that event and to see a great show. And then after that, we have the Blue Cross Blue Shield NC, I believe it's 300. NASCAR O'Reilly Series race. That's 3:30 p.m. on Saturday. And then Sunday is the Bank of America 400, 2 p.m. On air time for the Performance Racing Network. I'm really looking forward to it, too. This is the first time, I think I mentioned it last week on the show, but this is the first time that we've ever closed out our season at Charlotte Motor Speedway, at least since I've been employed with the Performance Racing Network. And I think it's just going to be a little bit it's just going to be a feel-good weekend because we're going to be able to do it at home.
0: And for folks that don't know, the Performance Racing Network, based at Charlotte Motor Speedway, our main studios and our office complexes are all at CMS. So it is undoubtedly the home track for PRN.
2: After traveling a good amount over the summer and obviously making it out to the West Coast, I am looking forward to sleeping in my own bed and being able to really celebrate our whole season where it should be in Charlotte, and I think that's going to be special. Obviously, we've got a lot of talented people who have a home race there, so it'll be fun to celebrate all that.
1: I want to point out two things that are going to be happening that weekend. Our good friend Samantha Waddell, who you've heard on this show before, sent us some kind of nuggets for the weekend. One thing that I think fans are going to want to come out and be a part of is the Kyle Busch Celebration of Life that's going to happen after the truck race. That's going to be 8 p.m. on Friday evening. Just want to let everybody know that Celebration of Life is free to attend. Samantha is going to be there.

0: I think there's going to be some other folks there that are going to speak to Kyle and his life and legacy. And then there was something else that I saw that I just thought was really cool that she sent in a little bit of her news and notes, and that's that Bank of America is going to have a mock flag stand in the fan zone where fans can go and kind of pretend to wave the green flag, but one lucky fan is going to win a chance to actually be the honorary starter and drop the start of the race. And Doug, you've done that before. Can you talk about what that experience was like?
1: Frightening. not because the cars are going by fast, but you come up there, and I did not realize it, but the official flag for NASCAR has a handle that's about 6 inches long, and you have to hold on to the flag and the handle to not drop it. I thought, okay, yeah, it'll be a big handle, you know, like on a little flag that you buy at the store. No. And of course, they tell you, if you drop it, you got to go down on the track and get it. So I've only seen one dropped, and no surprise, it was Michael Waltrip at the All-Star Race.
0: I remember that.
2: I saw that one coming.
1: I'm not so sure he didn't telegraph that. Yeah. We'll take a break. We'll come back and put the wraps on this edition of Fast Talk.
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0: It's Doug Rice, it's Andrew Curlin, and it's Alexis Erickson as we're halfway through the chase. Alexis, quickly, we got a couple of minutes. Is there anything about this chase that's jumped off the page at you so far?
1: Yeah, I mean, we've talked about it several times, but I think it has to be, for me, the impact of stage points and what you can do, what you can accomplish just by being consistent and running consistently up front in the top 10. Even if you have a bad day or your day ends in disaster, if you were able to capture stage points, that mitigates the damage a little bit. And I think we're seeing just how important that is for folks.
0: Yeah, I've got to agree, and it's still going to maintain importance as we move through the final stretch of the chase.
2: Mine is, I think that bad days are actually bad, and good days are actually great. You know, imagine this last format, Denny Hamlin would walk away, oh well, we'll just go try to win next week. That's not the case anymore, and when someone blows a tire in practice or someone spins out in stage number one, it's finally a big deal, as it should be. That's refreshing.
0: And I like the fact that the winner advances automatically thing has been taken off, or win and you're in was taken out, because I thought there were a couple of times, frankly, there were people that won that got in that didn't deserve to be in. They did not have a

0: body of work throughout the season that they should leapfrog over some other competitors just because maybe luckily they got a win. The biggest story for me in the chase so far, and I'm going big Captain Obvious here, is Kyle Larson. We thought 2 months ago that he might not even make the chase. They were that bad. We get in here, and now he's the guy that sets the bar, and he's 40 points up. And not that that's not insurmountable, but he's made a lot of noise here as he vies for a third title.
1: Go ahead, Alexis. Yeah.
2: Well, I was just going to say, it just goes to show you how quickly things can change in our world and in this series. I mean, we talked about him being a person who hadn't won in over a year when we were counting down the days, you know, of his winless streak and all of those things. And now we're talking about how it may be inevitable that he wins the championship. So it's nuts.
0: So next week, Charlotte Motor Speedway hosts the races. If you live in that area, even if you don't, come out and watch the shows. They are great shows. There's an energy about that place that you won't find anywhere else. And the other thing that a lot of people don't realize is a lot of the team people never get to go to a race because they take so few on the road. But here, it's close enough that a lot of them can drive. There is a lot to be said for winning a race at Charlotte Motor Speedway. For Andrew Curlin, Kent Bernhardt, and Alexis Erickson, I'm Doug Rice. Thanks for joining us. We'll be back next week as we'll be doing our show from Charlotte Motor Speedway after the conclusion of the Bank of America 400. In the meantime, keep it between the navigational beacons.
2: Between the buoys, I got it.
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4: As NASCAR rolls into race number 6 of 10 in the chase, Christopher Bell is a former winner at the Charlotte Motor Speedway, and he is here to talk all about the Bank of America 400. Here's our conversation with Christopher.
6: I love the Charlotte Oval. It's probably my favorite track on the schedule. I'll be honest, I don't love long races, so the Coca-Cola 600 is like, one, it's like, yeah, I love this racetrack, but the race is just there. It's grueling. It is so long. So a 400-mile cup race at Charlotte, I think, is going to be a great, great show. And on top of that, it's going to be in the daytime. You know, you think of the Coca-Cola 600, it starts in the day and goes into night, but the last couple of years, it's been so cloudy and cloud-covered that the track temperature has been much different than what we're going to see for this October race. So, man, Charlotte's a place that changes a lot from day to night, or sunlight, I should say, from sunlight to shade. And it's going to be slippery out there. I think we're going to be I think all the guys are going to put on a great show.
1: Christopher doesn't like long races. He won the Coke 600, which was 300
6: and shortened.
1: Change.
6: It was shortened. Yeah.
7: I just realized that, like, you won the Coke 600 and lost the Coke 600 because of rain.
6: I actually was thinking about that. I'm like, man, I might have been the most hated guy in Charlotte if I had won two Coke 600s on rain-shortened races, but Charlotte's been a great track for us, and one of these days I hope that I can win a full 600-mile event because we've been right there at it every time. So I love Charlotte.
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8: 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I'm Lenny Baticki. Coming up in this show, we'll chat with Greg Hoffman from North Wilkesboro Speedway about next Saturday's Smart Mods Championship race, the Moonshiners Vintage Racers Reunion, and next May's awesome NASCAR All-Star Race Weekend. Then we'll speak with World of Outlaws NOS Energy Drink Sprint Car Series winning team owner Kelly Stamen. And we'll have a conversation with first-time Carolina Sprint Tour winner Becca Malone. But first, let's get to our What's Hot. We'll start out in Newport, Tennessee. 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Mason Walters and Caden Quappel picking up race wins, while Caden clinches the Z-Max Cars Tour Late Model Stock Championship. Alabama at Flomation to Cody Cook. Billy Franklin gets the win at Winfield. Anderson, South Carolina to Cruz Madison. Willie Milliken wins at Elizabeth City, North Carolina. Wake goes to Carson Hayslip. Austin Bunce parks it in Victory Lane at Hendry County in Florida. Auburndale to Tyler Landis. Luke Cooper, another win, this time at Winder Barrow in Georgia. And Hartwell goes to Brian Tullis. And joining us now on the ProFabrication.com hotline, the executive director at North Wilkesboro Speedway, Greg Hoffman. And, man, you've got a lot going on all throughout the year. And I know we've got big things coming up on October 17th, but let's jump ahead even to next year and the All-Star Race getting a whole lot of energy and some new this and that. What's going on for North Wilkesboro Speedway and the NASCAR All-Star Race?
9: Well, Lenny, good to hear from you. Always a pleasure. We've had a huge year in 2026 at North Wilkesboro Speedway, continuing that momentum. Next May, back to the All-Star Race, but the twist on this one, bigger and better. It is a true NASCAR triple header with the Truck Series and the O'Reilly Auto Parts Series joining that All-Star Race weekend.
8: And that is going to be something in the month of May next year. North Wilkesboro Speedway and our guest, the executive director of North Wilkesboro Speedway, going to be welcoming fans in from all over. Greg Hoffman, this has got to be something that you and the community, I mean, you guys have really had synergy. If folks are thinking, where can I go for an entire complete weekend of racing and a little bit of, you know, vacation-esque type thing, that's got to be North Wilkesboro in May. What would you suggest to them?
9: You know, it's such a beautiful time of year. It's a beautiful part of the country. You know, build your vacation around coming in if you're from outside the Wilkes area and the Carolina region. Go up to the mountains. That we've got some beautiful wineries, and then certainly all the moonshine culture, Ground Zero in Wilkes County. So make a trip out of it if you're coming from out of town, and just come and see us. The history is so abundant in North Wilkesboro Speedway. If you really want to get into the roots of stock car racing and NASCAR, it's right there at North Wilkesboro Speedway.
8: And I can't imagine anybody that even would imagine going to a car race wouldn't love the vintage feel in the Carolina Mountains, all the right stuff all in one place next May at North Wilkesboro Speedway for the NASCAR All-Star Race Triple Header Weekend. And we're chatting on the line with North Wilkesboro Speedway Executive Director Greg Hoffman. But you're not getting away with ending the year for 2026 without the 17th here in October next Saturday. The Smart Modified Tour going to ground pound their way to you. What's up next Saturday?
9: We have got a triple header, and you know we've had this this October weekend the last few years, and run Cars Tour and Modifieds, and the Smart Mods really found a home in the region, and certainly at North Wilkesboro Speedway since our revival. So a triple header, it is the Smart Modified Championship. There's a tight points battle still going on. They've got a race at Tri-County this weekend, and then on to North Wilkesboro to decide that championship. So Smart Mods, Carolina Crate Mods, and we got a tip of the cap to the local racers and the Carolina Mini Stocks, and they've got over 40 entries. I think we're 44 or 45 entries on that one. So a awesome afternoon of racing. Gates will open at 10. Racing will start about 2 o'clock. So a fantastic triple header day there October 17th at North Wilkesboro Speedway.
8: 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But before the gates open on the morning of October 17th, next Saturday, you've got some moonshiners and some vintage racers and their cars coming?
9: It is certainly something special. We started this last year, and Bill Blair has led this charge, and there has been a moonshine and racer reunion. It's taken place at Mount Airy for many years, and last year that shifted over to the Speedway. And just, again, all that moonshine culture and Ground Zero, what a better place to establish the North Wilkesboro Speedway Moonshine and Racer Hall of Fame. That kicks off with that Moonshine and Racer reunion. Many legends from car builders to crew chiefs to racers will be in. I think we're somewhere over 50-plus vintage race cars that will be on display. And then, again, we'll induct some the new class into that Hall of Fame. And a couple names I'm excited about. Bill Blair announced the last day or two. Burt Meyer, certainly legend, that'll be racing in that Smart Mod Championship. He's even fighting for that championship in that tight points battle. Legendary car builder Banjo Matthews, just his career and what he's meant in consideration for the NASCAR Hall of Fame, and to put him in the North Wilkesboro Speedway Moonshine Racer Hall of Fame is a tremendous honor. And then you got a name like Maurice Petty, certainly engine builder and that Petty family and legendary there. And a name I'm also excited about, Herb Nabb, all that he's contributed to the sport back in those, certainly those Junior Johnson era where he crew chief for Junior and then on to Leroy Yarborough and several others.
8: Next week, it's the Smart Mods along with the Carolina Mini Stocks and the Carolina Crate Modified Series on Saturday the 17th. In May, it'll be the All-Star Race, the O'Reilly Series, and Truck Series for their huge triple-header weekend. Where can we follow on socials and be able to get information and tickets?
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8: Greg Hoffman from North Wilkesboro Speedway, thanks for joining us. 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

0: 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Kelly Stamen, can you even put it into words at this point after a few days of collecting this, that this has really happened to you and your hometown team there?
1: It's still pretty surreal, I got to be honest with you. We cashed the check and we looked at the trophies a couple times, but it's been pretty awesome.
0: Well, congratulations to you, your husband, to Chase Dietz, and that entire crew. It was really great to watch. But I got to imagine in those closing laps with one of the world's best sprint car guys in Donnie Schatz, the multi-time champion, chasing Chase down in those last 10 laps or so. He's closing in, getting closer. And as that starts to build with all the fans that you've in some ways grown up with and cheered with and such, and through this great season that you've had there as a team beyond that, what is going through you as Donnie every time the cars pass by is just a tick closer and the laps are winding down? How are those emotions playing out in you?
1: It was pretty nerve-wracking, but to be honest with you, I had confidence in Chase and our team and wasn't as nervous as some other previous races, but just because I knew they all know what their job is and did everything they could to the best of their ability.
0: Were you...
1: Donnie was definitely coming. It was a little closer than I had wanted it to be, but... it was pretty amazing.
0: Were you next to your husband, or do you like have this thing where, okay, I'm going to stand over here and you're going to stand over there, and we love each other, but we're not going to stand in the same area during a last lap or so?
1: I was actually standing on the merchandise, on top of the merchandise trailer with Chase's wife, Lauren, and I saw a video. We look a little crazy up there. John said, too, can't believe that we didn't fall off. But I usually try and stay away and have my own little space to breathe and take everything in. So, well, I got to celebrate. The first person I got to hug was Chase's wife, Lauren.
0: Well, that's a nice hug there. And two great ladies in racing at Williams Grove and now in the history books for the World of Outlaws National Open victory at Williams Grove last weekend. Kelly Stamen, the co-owner of the team, our guest on the profabrication.com hotline, which is brought to you by Gasco Gaskets. 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So, it's usual for these winning sprint car drivers with the wing for the driver to jump up on top of the car and wave to the crowd. But I saw a lady and a gentleman there that I found out were you and your husband. Who decides that the owners are going to go up there? And what are those moments like leading up to that that very expensive Stairmaster that you used inside of Williams Grove?
1: It really wasn't planned at all. It just kind of... emotions took over and it seemed like the right thing to do and get up there and celebrate and wave to the fans, take it all in. We just appreciate all the fans and support, everyone that comes out. That's an amazing event. It's awesome to see the stands packed.
0: But it's been quite a journey. Kelly Stamen is our guest on the profabrication.com hotline, team co-owner of the World of Outlaws National Open winning team that Chase Dietz drove for at Williams Grove Speedway all this year and last, picking up $75,000 over the last weekend and such. But it wasn't easy, every time you've ever shown up at the track. I understand it's really only been a little more than a year that you've ever got your first win at Williams Grove, and now you're track champions with more than 20 wins this year, including the National Open. Up there on top of that car, looking down at all of it, what is that moment like, and does it

0: pay off some of those downtimes through this journey to really have that sweet air that you did Saturday night up top and looking down.
1: Absolutely. It gives you a moment to reflect and makes it all worth it. It's definitely, you ride the waves. There's highs and lows, and typically in racing, there's a lot more lows than highs. So it just, yeah, makes it all worthwhile, and that's why you do it.
0: You hugged Chase's wife, and then I'm sure it's always a challenge to get up on a souvenir rig. There's no pretty way to go up and down, but you make that and you dart across, and I think you made it when Chase was pulling into victory lane. What's it like elbows to elbows with the crew and y'all are trying to get to him to congratulate him? How does that work out? That's a pretty big scrum to be in.
1: Yeah, yep. Just, it was awesome to be there to celebrate with the guys. They all worked so hard and wanted this so bad, and I was glad, fortunate to be able to make it over there in time and see Chase pull in and give him a tap on the shoulder and tell him awesome job. It's a team effort, that's for sure, and we definitely couldn't do it without them all.
0: Kelly Stamen and her husband, team co-owners of the World of Outlaws National Open winning team from last weekend at Williams Grove Speedway, $75,000. Towards that team for this one. Got a lot of folks listening from all over the country that saw at least what Chase did, maybe have seen your picture now, want to follow this journey as it goes forward. Where on social media or on the internet can folks connect with you guys and maybe pick up a team shirt or something?
1: They can follow the race team at Stamen Motorsports on Facebook. Our X account we're still working on. And then they can get merchandise at chasedeetsracing.com as well.
0: Kelly, it's awesome to get to chat with you. Take in every moment this week and such for this victory. Congratulations on your Williams Grove Track Championship as well. Kelly Stamen, team co-owner of the World of Outlaws National Open winning team, our guest of the ProFab Hotline. 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
10: Johnson
9: forgot how to drive? You're an idiot. Shut up. Sit down. He's going to win 8 races in a row. I'm not putting Kyle Larson in that category, but I think driver slump and team slump. I think this may be more of a team slump than a driver slump. 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

0: Found him the King of the Carolinas because that was the name of the race at Gastonia, North Carolina, Carolina Speedway. Beckham Malone. Hey, Beckham, welcome back to the show. Remind folks, aren't you that young kid that won at the World Short Track Championship a few years ago when you were like 11 or 12?
1: Yeah, it was first race in the late model and got it done. Had first race in a sprint car, got that done.
0: So you jump in a late model as a much younger man, and now at 14, getting into a full-size sprint car and running it at Carolina Speedway against the guys from the Carolina Sprint Tour, who are pretty darn good drivers, and you go out there and do it. What is it about adapting to a car process-wise? I mean, do you do the same things to go from a late model into a sprint? I know it's, you know, getting in there is a little different, but you know, to feel it the way you want to feel it, so your crew can make the car adjustments. Do you have a process yet on how you jump from one car to another?
1: Every car has the same thing: a steering wheel, a gas pedal, and a brake. I mean, everything drives different. Sprint car, you have to turn less, so just put that in your mind. Tuck the elbows in a sprint car, turn less.
0: Wow,
1: that's and everything else is more sideways, and you move the wheel more, so it's kind of easier to go micro to late model. But the sprint car, I mean, I just think of it as another race car and other drivers around me.
0: Chatting with us on the ProFabrication.com hotline after getting in a sprint car for the first time and being crowned King of the Carolinas in the Carolina Sprint Tour run last weekend at Gastonia, North Carolina, Beckham Malone. And a sprint car is really an odd piece. Doesn't the steering wheel drive more like a bus or a tractor than if you're sitting in a late model? It's more like a late model car on the track. Is that kind of feel weird at first when you get in there?
1: Yeah, like the first time I ever ran a sprint car, it felt really weird.
0: Is it hard to see with the wing kind of down in front of you a little bit there? I mean, the vision seems like that car would create blind spots in some ways.
1: So actually, whenever I sat in it without my seat, like somebody else's seat in there, I thought the same thing. But whenever you put your own seat in there, you get fitted. It's kind of not really noticeable, especially whenever you're driving. You're more focused what is ahead of you and what you're going to do into the corner than you are looking at the wing in front.
0: Wow. So you're able to compartmentalize those things out of the picture and then just progress with where you're going. No wonder Beckham Malone at 14 is such a good driver, really has the process down, winning in his first time in a winged sprint car at the Carolina Sprint Tour run at Gastonia, North Carolina last weekend. He's our guest on the ProFabrication.com hotline, which is brought to you by Gasco Gaskets. 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Well, I saw pictures of you. They give you a crown and a purple cape. Do you get to keep that and take it home and show it off to the people in the neighborhood? I mean, at 14, you know, wouldn't that be cool to ride around and show your pals? No.
1: I wish I could have kept the crown and cape. That would have been really cool to hang up in my room. But I understand they have to have it for the next year and the next drivers. But I think that would have been really cool if the drivers were able to keep the cape and the crown.
0: Wow, that'd be cool if they had embroidered the year on it or something. But either way, Beckham Malone's got photos of himself in a crown and a purple cape after the King of the Carolinas victory at the Carolina Sprint Tour run at Carolina Speedway last weekend. He's our guest of the ProFab Hotline. Late night feast with your father. How special was that to sit there with Dad? And I know you won the late model race at the World Short Track Championship years ago. You probably weren't hardly old enough to stay out late. Now you get to actually have a meal with Dad after a big win. What were those moments like with your father?
1: It was a really cool moment. Really, whenever you win a race, your dad honestly lets you stay up a little bit longer and lets you go out and get some Waffle House. And we really celebrated that win right there. I felt like that one was very special just for it being his first sprint car race. And so we celebrated that win, went to Waffle House, and then we got home and got in the hot tub.
0: There you go.
1: We just couldn't sleep off it. That one. We had to stay up and talk about it.
0: Man, special moments with Dad, always a added bonus for a victory, and this one even more special. King of the

0: Carolina's winner, Becca Malone, our guest on the ProFabrication.com hotline. So I've seen you win in a pavement car and a Bandolero, running dirt late models, obviously, getting wins there. Now a sprint car. Dreams, goals, maybe just wants, you know, is it World of Outlaws? Is it late models? Is it IndyCar? I mean, what's kind of, what does a 14-year-old want to do after you've already conquered so much already?
1: If I ever go to NASCAR, I would get into a NASCAR if I got paid to run it. I'm not going to spend millions to go race it with all those guys, but I would say more towards World of Outlaw, Lucas. And if this sprint car goes well, probably Outlaw with sprint cars or High Limit. Boy, somewhere down that road, I would stay on dirt.
0: There you go. That's a good pathway, any of those ways. And it sounds like the opportunities can be there because the drive is definitely there for Becca Malone, our guest on the ProFabrication.com hotline, winning on the dirt track at Charlotte in a dirt late model back in the day. Now at 14, winning in a winged sprint car in the Carolina Sprint Tour. King of the Carolinas, where can we follow you on social media to keep up with all this is going on in your career?
1: My Facebook, Becca Malone Racing. Always can keep up with me there. We really try to post a lot during the week, even if I'm not racing, just what I'm doing at shop, something.
0: Well, Becca,
1: and we'll always be posting if I'm racing somewhere.
0: Well, keep doing what you're doing because it's working great. Becca Malone, thanks for joining us on the ProFab Hotline. Fans, stay with us. We'll be right back with more.
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5: These cars are about to fire it off in anger.
6: 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We got cars sideways. It's Christopher Bell. He spins and collects a couple cars.
5: Side by side, Austin Cindric has him at the line, and he will take the lead into one.
6: Here comes Shane Van Gisbergen on the bottom. He's looking for second.
7: Now Chris Buescher fired out of a Canada turn two. He's right into the rear bumper of Packett.
6: Oh, it's a multi-car accident. I want to say 15, 20 cars. Guys, that took out about two-thirds of the field.
8: We have a fight on pit road between two crew guys. One of them is with Ty Gibbs. One is with Brad Keselowski.
5: Blaney, bottom of the racetrack. Chastain makes it three wide. He'd like to take a spot here on the backstretch, and he charges. He wants the lead in turn three. Ross Chastain shot out of a cannon from the sixth starting spot. He has already moved up to second. The battle mount for third on the high side. Kyle Larson, Riley Herbst challenging low. Kyle Larson moves up to the top side. Going to lose a little bit of ground.
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0: Welcome to Racer's Odds. I'm David Stiles. He's Andrew Kurland, and he's fresh out of the desert as Chase Briscoe rolled the dice in Las Vegas and came up with another big day, 75 points, just 1 point shy of a max points day in Las Vegas, and he gains a considerable number of points on the leader, 39 altogether, but it's just not enough. Kyle Larson still gained 14 points on the rest of the field. He's in first place. Denny Hamlin, he lost 14 points. He's still minus 40. And this is starting to get away from the rest of the field as Kyle Larson continues just to stack up good finishes. And Andrew, it was not a good week for me on the books. Only hit 2 out of 6 of those bets, and we lost 24 units. But we're still up 300-plus units on the year. So if you've been following along and placing the same bets that we have, you're still doing pretty good so far this season.
1: Yeah, no, 100%. I don't know who I bet. I feel like I remember saying the Toyotas were going to be good, which they obviously had the race winner. Chase Briscoe is one of those good drivers. But, it'll be interesting going into Charlotte. I feel like there's a number of different players who have emerged as of late who are good. People that you wouldn't necessarily expect to be good at a mile and a half, but we're at this point in the season where the rules are just different just because of where you are performance-wise and such. So I'm going to be looking at a handful of drivers from a bunch of different manufacturers and teams, I feel like, for this weekend in Charlotte. I'm kind of casting a wider net than I normally would.
0: For us at PRN, this is a home race. Our offices are here at Charlotte Motor Speedway, so we're all hands on deck this week, getting ready to go back on the oval, the first time that we have seen this configuration in the fall since 2017. And so stats are a little bit different. I like the road course, but I think this will give us a good barometer of what our champion is this year, and this rounds out the final of the 3 1.5-mile tracks back-to-back-to-back. And Kyle Larson, like I said earlier, has been very dominant through this stretch. His average finish in these first five races, 2.2. So he's been on fire. So let's start looking at some bets. And I found the books to be very just this week. When I started looking at them, there wasn't anything that really stood out to me where I thought, oh, yes, let's lay some units on that. So I have a few different things here and there. I do have 3 matchups. But I'm going to start off with something that we usually don't talk about because typically the odds are just not really good for them. But I've got a group bet this week that is on DraftKings that I think is actually pretty competitive. It is Carson Hocevar versus Chris Buescher versus Ross Chastain versus Brad Keselowski. If you look at the way that they've been finishing, Buescher, 20th, 27th, 13th, 23rd, 13th, that's the 5 races that he has had. Carson Hocevar, up until he had that 33rd place finish, had an 11th, an 8th, a 3rd, and a 12th in the other 4 races. He's been running a little bit better than Chris Buescher has over the past 5 races, and I think he's kind of on a different strategy than everybody else. So I actually like Carson Hocevar in this Group D matchup here on this 1.5-mile oval at Charlotte over Buescher, Chastain, and Keselowski. If you like that bet, he just has to finish above those 3 other guys. That's plus 140. So he is favored in that group, and I think that he ran pretty well here in Charlotte. And, oh, yeah, his teammate won this race in the summer. So Spire, I think they're punching above their weight still, but I actually like Hocevar to finish above those other 3 cars. I know Chastain, former 600 winner, Chris Buescher, very competitive here, and Keselowski has won at this racetrack before. But I think that he's just on a little bit different playing field than those other 3 drivers. That's a little risky, but I actually really do like that group bet. Andrew, what are your thoughts?
1: Buescher's the only one where I would be like, maybe it's worth considering him just because he was solid enough in Vegas. I don't know where he ended up, but I remember talking about him a lot, kind of being in that top 10, top 15 range. I'm not going to be real creative here. I feel like the top guys are going to be the top guys that we've seen the last 2 weeks, the last 2 mile and a half. I like Kyle Larson. I like Chase Briscoe. If it wasn't for power steering, I think Christopher Bell would have been in the picture a lot more. I think you still have to consider Denny Hamlin being a player anywhere. William Byron has been like a sneaky top 10 type of driver at the mile and a half this season. And Bubba Wallace, too. His performance took me by surprise in Vegas, but he ran great and was a consistent player up front. It wasn't like he just found himself up front at the end of that race. He had tremendous speed. So of those front runners, I like Bell a lot. And Bell, talking to him just before the chase started, said, "I love Charlotte. It's one of my favorite racetracks. The only thing about it is I don't like long races. And the Coke 600, I'm just not a fan of it." He won the Coke 600, but it was a rain-shortened Coke 600. Now we get into the sweet spot of a mile and a half at 400 miles at one of Christopher Bell's favorite racetracks. I think he gets the second win of the chase this weekend. That's going to be my official vote.
0: If you take him as a winner on Caesars, that's plus 425. Kyle Larson, plus 450. Denny Hamlin, 500 on Caesars. Chase Briscoe, plus 650. And then you mentioned William Byron. William Byron, average running position at this racetrack when it's on the oval configuration is 7-ish. So that's pretty decent. William Byron to win the race, plus 1,500. And then Bubba Wallace, plus 1,800. Joey Logano, former winner at this configuration, plus 1,600. Those 1,000 pluses for the winners, that's a little hard for me. The only one that I really like that I may think would be worth the squeeze would be Byron at plus 1,500. But I think you're right. I think the Toyotas will be strong again this weekend, and I think Kyle Larson will be really strong this weekend.
1: It's also worth talking about Austin Cindric.
0: Yes.
1: He's finished top five the last 2 mile and a half. He's only done that once before in his career, and he really did not have a whole lot of mile and a half stats going into Kansas. And all of a sudden, he has found just like the speed at the mile and a half. He's not going to win the race, I don't think. But if you take a look at Austin Cindric for top 10, I think that's where you can get the most value. And I think that's what's pretty cool.
0: Cindric, just to give you some more ammunition for this, he is the second in average finish across the last five races since the chase has started with an 8th place average finish. He's averaging 37 points per race, and he's gained 6 spots in the chase standings since the beginning of the chase 5 races ago. Those finishes, a 13th, a 10th, an 11th, a 2nd, and a 4th. So he has been very, very consistent over the last 5 races, and that goes perfectly into my next bet, which you mentioned Bubba Wallace. You said that he's been running very well in the mile and a half, and he is in a Toyota. He is in a matchup with Austin Cindric. Bubba Wallace is favored at minus 120. Austin Cindric at minus 110, which is a little bit around that 50% probability that I really like to bet on. So I'm going to bet on Austin Cindric to finish better than Bubba Wallace at Charlotte this weekend in one of those matchups. You can find that one on DraftKings. Cindric, minus 110. Bubba Wallace, minus 120. I really like that bet. I think that was the first one that I wrote down on my bet slip this week because Cindric has been performing very well over the last 5 weeks.
1: That's solid. That's real solid. I feel like that's a pretty fair matchup, too. But I think I'm with you. I would give the benefit of the doubt to Austin Cindric just based on the speed that they found it. And Team Penske as a whole, Joey Logano scored his first stage points in a mile and a half at Kansas. And Ryan Blaney was a player in the top 10 at the end of Las Vegas. So something about Team Penske, they figured out how to improve on their weakest spot. And we're seeing the proof of concept right now, which I think is important.
0: And I feel like Joey Logano needs to be mentioned in this conversation just a little bit because he has a 20th place at Kansas 2 weeks ago, but I don't think that that was a real reflection
1: really a 20th,
0: of how well he was running. He was a top 15 car, top 10 car all day, and then corded that right front tire and had to limp it back to the finish line just to get a finish and ended up finishing in 20th. So he would have gotten more points and would have had a better finish. I think their mile and a half package altogether for Team Penske has been better over these last 3 races. It just hasn't materialized for points for all of those Team Penske drivers. So now we're going to transition. I've got 2 more matchups left, and that will kind of round out what I normally pick. And then I'm going to pick a winner this week because I think it's just going to line up that way. So I usually don't pick a winner, but I'm going to pick one this week. So the other 2 matchups I have, I'm going to go head-to-head with our points leader and our runner-up in the standings. Both of these guys are minus 115. It's Larson versus Hamlin. Larson historically has not run very well at Charlotte in the past, and Denny Hamlin needs to have a good weekend to try and cut into this lead. He's 40 points behind Larson right now, so I'm going to fade that and bet on Denny Hamlin at minus 115 in that matchup to finish better than Kyle Larson to try to cut into that deficit. The next one is very interesting to me, and I like this one a lot. Ty Gibbs has been faltering lately. He doesn't have a great average finish at this track, and we've already talked about William Byron just a shade. William Byron is plus 100 to Ty Gibbs minus 130 at this track. This matchup blows my mind a little bit. I know Gibbs has been very consistent all year long, but Byron at plus 100, that's just too good not to bet on right now at this point in the week. So I think you throw a few units on that, and then if that line changes, you can always pull those units back off in the future. But I think betting on Byron right now at plus 100 to Ty Gibbs at minus 130 is a good bet, and that rounds out my matchups.
1: I think that's solid. I also agree with you in the fact that Denny cuts into Kyle Larson's point lead this weekend. And he should have last weekend in Vegas. I don't know. Again, I don't know how Larson's going to fire off this weekend. Whether or not we qualify or not, too, will also be a big thing. If we get started by the metric, that may change a lot of who starts where and may dictate how the start of the race goes. Obviously, that was a storyline going into Bristol, was we qualified via the metric. You didn't actually get a shot at, you know, vying for a starting position. And you already are talking about stage one being a challenge for some teams who were chase drivers mired in the back, now having to figure out how to capture those stage one points. So that will also be something interesting. I don't know what the metric would hold in terms of who starts where if we were to start it right now, but just something to consider, because the metric, I'm sure, is going to be favoring Kyle Larson based on his finishing position and where he is at the points.
0: It has to. And now for the winner, like I said, I usually don't pick a winner. I think you're right. I think Christopher Bell, he's really good here. And I think this lines up perfectly for him. Last week with the power steering issue, he's usually better than that at Vegas. I'm just going to go with the books. I think you bet the favorite. He on Caesar, it's plus 425. I think you put a few units on him this week. I think that he's due.
1: Plus 500.
0: Plus 500 on DraftKings. That's where you go then. Plus 500 on DraftKings. Get that longer odd on him. And cash that in a little bit. So that rounds out all my bets. Andrew, anything else that you're looking at to put some units on this week?
1: If you really want to get crazy, Corey Heim is in the field. And
0: love the race car, too. He's got an awesome paint scheme with the blue Marlin on it, and it's a North Carolina-themed paint scheme. So perfect for this racetrack.
1: Outside of that, though, just taking a look. Yeah, I mean, I think you said it, David. There's not a lot of eye-catching stuff out there. Not a lot of plus money stuff that makes you go, oh, all right, I feel like I'm taking advantage of this. So it's a lower risk week, I feel like, this week. But no, it should be fun. I'm looking forward to calling the race from the turns. I know you'll be in the turns this weekend, too, for the Truck Series. So we've got a good view to see how our bets are going to be.
0: Yeah, it's going to be really exciting as we watch them go down that 1,500-foot back straightaway and sail off into turn three in front of Doug Turnbull this week. So that'll be a lot of fun. One other thing that I wanted to ask you, because I saw this bet and it just peaked in my mind. We've had the stage winner of 1 and 2 win the race in back-to-back weeks on these mile and a halves. Do you think that that is a place where people should look for value, or should they stay away from that? In the last 2 weeks were kind of an anomaly, because there is a bet like that on Caesars where you can bet on the winner of stage one and the winner of stage two to win the race. It's a pretty long odd, but is that something that bettors should look for? For me, I think no. I think that those two races were dominated by dominant cars, and they were able to work the strategy and win both of those stages, but we're seeing the stage points be very, very important in this championship battle. So should that be something that bettors consider?
1: I'm going to say no, just because, and you can correct me if I'm wrong about Kansas, but if it's going to, I'm saying no, banking on the fact that we might get qualifying rained out. And if that's the case, the fast cars are not necessarily going to be in the front. We're going to see comers and goers. And I think it's going to take a stage or two to maybe figure out who the race-winning cars are. So I will say no for this specific weekend.

0: piques your interest at another one of these mile and a halves, but just a little interesting wrinkle to throw into the show this week. All right, let's get into Pick'em. I'm still way behind, but I think that I actually gained, what, 2 points on you last week? I had Joey Logano. So, you know, I'm eating into that lead ever so slightly. He scored 32 points. And who did you have last week? I can't remember.
1: I had Bell, who scored 31. So I actually get to pick first.
0: There you go. All right. I'll let you go first then. This is a very odd situation for you.
1: I know. Yeah, I'm going to go with the guy that I talked about. I went on Racing Reference before we chatted and actually saw that this driver has finished in the top 10 in all of the mile and a half races that we've been to, and that's William Byron.
0: I like it. He's a good pick for here. We've talked about him earlier in the show. I'm going to go with my guns. I think it's Christopher Bell's weekend. I think this is the right slot to use Christopher Bell. You used him last week, so
1: I agree.
0: I think this will line up for me. Hopefully, he can get a max point day or at least in the 70s and win this race, and then I can get a little bit closer because we're getting down to the nitty-gritty. We've only got 5 races left, and I don't know if I can make up the points or not. So I may have a punishment coming up here at the end of the year once we decide who the winner is out of this Pick'em game. But
1: I think Bell's real solid.
0: Yeah, Bell's a solid pick this week. I picked him as the winner at plus 500. So I think that's a solid choice by me. Anything else here before we wrap up this show and we get into another Charlotte race weekend here in the Old North State?
1: It's Charlotte race week. You can see the racetracks behind me and, they're busy at work setting the racetrack up today and getting it all set. And, we've done 14 of these for the Performance Racing Network, but this week, even though I just came back from Vegas, this week, it feels like race week.
0: Yeah.
1: You know, you wake up on Monday, you're like, it's race week.
0: Yeah.
1: And I was just at a racetrack, but that's my best way to describe it. There's something special about the home game that's Charlotte, and I think it's going to be a special weekend with the Oval being back as well.
0: I mean, growing up, Bristol was kind of my home track because we stopped racing at North Wilkesboro when I was a little kid, so Bristol's always kind of been the de facto home track. But since I moved to Charlotte and worked here, race weekends at Charlotte just hit different. And it's America's home for racing. I mean, this is the center for NASCAR, and so it's a home race for all of these drivers, and it's just a lot of fun to be at this racetrack. So for Andrew Kurland, I'm David Stiles. Thanks for stopping by Racer's Odds. Hopefully we've injected some more fun into your weekend and you're able to grow that bankroll. Stop in next week and we'll show Charlotte. That'll be Phoenix. We'll talk again next week.

0: Chase Briscoe comes up a big winner in Vegas. Kyle Larson has his points lead, and Denny Hamlin draws a losing hand. These are our top stories on this edition of Fast Talk.
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0: At Las Vegas Motor Speedway, it wasn't over until it was over. A thrilling three-way battle for the win at the end of the day in the South Point 400. And when it came down to it, well, I'll tell you what, we'll let you hear how it sounded on the Performance Racing Network.
2: White flag is in the air. Three-car battle for the lead. Kyle Larson with the momentum from the high side. He is driven to just within three-car lengths of Chase Briscoe.
3: Young money trying to be cash money here in Vegas. He's got it down to one-car length. Larson's up high. Briscoe's in the middle. Here comes Reddick. It's going to be a three-car tango up and turn off in the backstretch.
2: Larson's got a chance, but he got blocked by Briscoe. Now he's going to have to do something special in three and four. Here goes Young Money. Top of the racetrack. He's got one last shot off of turn number four.
4: Larson's going to put it up against the wall. He gets a little sideways, and he pounds the wall. Reddick spins, but it's all going to happen behind Chase Briscoe. The Hoosier scores a win in Vegas as Chase Briscoe wins the South Point 400. Kyle Larson and Tyler Reddick tangle out of turn four, but it's Chase Briscoe winning after leading 175 laps in Sin City.
0: And that's Nick Yeoman on the final call there, and leave it up to a guy from the Hoosier State to work in a Hoosier restaurant. Andrew Kerlin was also there and part of the call in turns one and two. Thrilling finish to be a part of.

0: Vander.
1: It was, yeah. I mean, you could tell there were many different players that were working their way towards Chase Briscoe. His kryptonite really was the lap traffic. He could not get around Ricky Stenhouse. He couldn't get around Brad Keselowski. And that made it for an interesting show, at the very least.
2: And Alexis, it was such a dominating day, even though the finish doesn't really live up to the fact of how dominant he was throughout the day.
3: He really was. I mean, he took the lead there quite early in the race after a round of pit stops. He stayed out and he was able to keep the lead for pretty much the whole rest of the race. You have to think, though, that in those closing laps, his mind was on what happened just a week ago when he was leading the race and the five car Kyle Larson came up and passed him for the win. So I think he was breathed a sigh of relief that it wasn't the same scenario that happened last week, and he was able to hold on and get the victory this week.
2: Andrew, throughout the race, it felt like that he could go to the point and pull away. Sometimes he had a 4.5, 5 second lead, except for that last segment. And at first, he couldn't shake Bubba Wallace, who I thought for 10 laps or so might have been the race winner.
1: Yeah, I agree. And what Briscoe did really well was managing the gap and blocking the air, turning the faucet off on Bubba Wallace. There were a few times where he learned where Bubba was gaining speed on him and made sure he could move his car in front of him, shut the wake off. And I think that's what was able to keep him in the lead for as long as he was. He may not have had the fastest car throughout an entire run. He definitely had the best defense out of anybody today, though.
2: We're going to talk about the point standings in Denny Hamlin's day a little bit later on in the show. But, Alexis, one of the things that jumped out to me, even though Larson was in the battle at the end, this was almost predominantly a Toyota show.
3: Yes, it was, but there were also times in the race where so early in the race there, Gibbs was running 1, 2, 3, 4. Then you had 23-11 in there as well in the top 10. But as the race went on and things started to transpire with Denny Hamlin having his issues and Christopher Bell having his issues, there were some penalties on pit road for Tyler Reddick and Bubba Wallace. It started to be a little bit more of a mixed bag. You had Chase Briscoe in that Toyota that was leading the way most of the race, pretty much the entire race, but you also had all of Team Penske with Austin Cindric and Ryan Blaney and even Joey Logano in the top 10 for a while. You also had some other Hendrick cars. There was a time when there was, I think, all four Hendrick cars in the top 10. So although it seemed like it was very much a Toyota show, you can say that other manufacturers were able to get really good finishes and have good days.
2: And I'm excited now that we've got another mile and a half coming up next week at Charlotte.
1: I'm pumped about it. Yeah, this is turning to be the defining stretch of races to, I think, determine this champion. And to Alexis, your point, would you have guessed Larson would have been in the mix after stage one? He
2: Yeah.
1: was terrible. I'm like, oh my God, this is the day for Denny Hamlin to finally make some ground up on this championship. And all the Hendrick cars really were not good, and all of a sudden they just worked on it, they worked on it, they got better, and that's a championship caliber performance right there, sticking with it.
2: We'll give that a little more credence here. I do want to stick with Briscoe for just a moment. Alexis, I feel like he's been good. This was his seventh career win, but I think now this feels different. This feels like he may be, I don't want to use the word legit, but that his star is ascending right now.
3: A bit of a statement made, I think, in my opinion. I mean, obviously he's had some good runs over the last few weeks. He had, the chance last week that got taken away from him there at the end with Kyle Larson passing him to win. But this week with this dominating performance, just showing that, look, hey, I'm here and I can be just as good as, these other Gibbs cars and these other cars in our stable. I think it was a statement-making performance. Obviously, he has a lot of ground to make up in the chase. He came in to this race 123 points back, but today he leapt from eighth to sixth with that win, and he made up 39 points in one day. It wasn't a perfect day like Kyle Larson had last week because he did not get the fastest lap. That went to Denny Hamlin. However, I mean, when you're talking about taking chunks out of such a big deficit that he had, a plus 100-point deficit, this is the way that you have to do it. And he did it, and he made a statement by doing it.
1: And that's why I don't think you can count a lot of people out. We're only halfway through, and I know we've separated a good

0: amount of drivers from this Chase standings, but how far back is Denny? Do we know? Did it
1: 30.
0: He's 30. Okay, so
1: he's 40 points back, actually, I believe.
0: Oh, is it?
1: Now,
0: okay.
1: Hamlin is, yeah.
0: But even so, if Denny can have a dominating couple of races and take chunks out of Kyle Larson's lead, this championship's still pretty wide open. And that's what I think is cool about it, is I think it will come down to the last couple of races.
2: And on the show last week, it was Brad Gilley, myself, and Alexis. And we were eliminating people that were done. We were being a little flippant about it. But I don't know that any of us had Chase Briscoe in the list of people that could potentially win the title.
1: No, I don't think so.
2: And let's be honest.
0: I said don't count him out.
2: You said don't count him out.
1: Well, would you say don't count anybody out? Is there anybody you'd count out at this point, Andrew?
0: Yeah, I mean, as we get to five races, yes, there's certainly people I would count out. But if you can have more Chase Briscoe types of days and other people have issues, like Denny had issues, if Larson was not tracking very good in stage number one, you'd need help. But I think you can still put together some pretty solid performances. And if you win, you gain points on everybody, and I think that's the difference.
1: Yeah, I mean, that's kind of the point that I was going to make, is that, like, look, Briscoe made up a lot of points today, and he had a fantastic day. But he's going to have a couple more of those really fantastic days in order to get himself out of the deficit that he is still in at minus 84 points.
2: And the way that they do on PRN and determine who gets to go do the Victory Lane interview is who's ever covered the winning driver during the race, because they have a better idea of what went on. And the person that was covering Chase Briscoe throughout the day was Wendy Venturini, and she wound up in Victory Lane in the old neon garage.
3: Chase, congratulations on that victory. I heard you talk about your tires being very squirmy. How uneasy was it throughout today's race?
4: Yeah, it was definitely, you know, uneasy. Just on the long run. On the short run, I felt phenomenal. Like, I don't know what else I could have needed. Just after, I don't know, 30 or so laps, I would just kind of be hanging on. It seemed like even if I could stretch it, you know, 3 or 4 seconds, they would just ultimately catch me right before we pitted. So, yeah, I'll be honest. About 35 to go, I'm like, I don't know if I'm going to be able to pull this off after, you know, kind of leading all day. But, yeah, James made an adjustment there at the end, and obviously was a huge deal there. So, yeah, it was definitely an exciting race from my point of view. I know the middle part, maybe not so much, but the end was, yeah, I mean, it was just cat and mouse game of a couple different guys, right? And then there was that big group of 7 or 8 lap cars. So, yeah, just really cool to get Bass Pro Shops, you know, Freebird, just Columbia Bank, Zet, Lance Crackers, all of our partners in Victory Lane. It's not been a terrible year, but it's not been the year we wanted either. So, yeah, just really cool.
2: He said that on both of his interviews, the TV and the radio interview. It's not been an awful year, but it's not what we expected. They were looking for a lot more.
0: Yeah, I mean, you look at the year that he had last year, championship 4 appearance, and obviously that's a different format. That's a different beast of its own, but you want to be in the championship picture. You've got high expectations at Joe Gibbs Racing, and I know he's got high expectations of himself.
2: Alexis, your thoughts about that, on the fact that I don't think he's wholly satisfied with this year.
1: Yeah, I mean, when you look at, you know, some of his teammates, Denny Hamlin obviously comes to mind. He's had a little bit of a downward spiral, but all in all, his season has been really good. He's one of the veterans of our sport. He does amazing things in a race car, and I think when you're holding yourself up to that, or you're looking to your teammates, you want to be as good as them. You want to be able to produce as much as they're producing, and I think he just expects himself in the equipment that he has to be able to do more, and he's starting to do that.
2: All right, I know we're going to go a little bit long in this segment, but based on recent performances, who's the number one lead sled dog right now at Joe Gibbs Racing? Andrew?
0: Oh, I thought you were going to say overall at Joe Gibbs Racing.
2: Yeah. Oh,
0: man, I mean, after the last two races, Chase Briscoe's looked really good. Christopher Bell had power steering issues today, so I don't know if you can necessarily judge that performance very well. And Ty Gibbs, yeah, speeding. Constantly.
2: Yeah, well,
0: Joe Gibbs Racing as a whole, it's kind of been a mess the last couple of weeks.
2: Alexis, what I'm really kind of at leading to, has Chase Briscoe, is he at the top of the food chain right now?
1: I mean, I think in this sport, it's always been what have you done for me lately. And if you're looking at it in that lens, then it's got to be Chase Briscoe.
2: Yeah, lately he's been pretty doggone good. When we come back, we'll take a look at the Chase points here as we get ready to head to Charlotte Motor Speedway.
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0: Welcome back to Fast Talk. It's Doug Rice, Alexis Erickson, and Andrew Kurland. And as Alexis likes to say, inside baseball. Andrew and I are in the media center at Las Vegas Motor Speedway, and Alexis is working from her home studio. So first time that we've used this particular configuration to record Fast Talk. It is time now for the Toyota Performance Report. Obviously, with Chase Briscoe winning, Toyota got the win. They got the third place spot with Tyler Reddick. Bubba Wallace had a pretty good day. Faded a little bit at the end, but still came along eighth. Denny Hamlin, we're going to spend the whole segment talking about his day. Somehow finished 16th. Ty Gibbs was 17th. Riley Herbst 18th. C. Bell was 23rd, Eric Jones was 25th, and 29th on the day was John Hunter Nemechek.
1: And that is your Toyota Performance Report brought to you by Toyota Racing. Your race, your story, be a part of the action at ToyotaRacingUSA.com.
0: Now let's drop in and talk about the points implication of what happened. Of course, now Denny Hamlin trails the points leader Kyle Larson by minus 40 after we get done here in Las Vegas. And Alexis, I know you've been busy doing some math comparing how the main chasers fared last week versus this week in Las Vegas.
1: Yeah, I only did a handful of them because, truth be told, I don't really love doing math. But I felt like this helped us paint a picture of kind of what happened today in Las Vegas. Obviously, we talked about Denny Hamlin. I don't know if we've exactly said what happened to him. You know, he was running pretty well for most of the first stage. And then right before stage one was going to end, he was in fourth position and just lost the handling on the car and spun out. They didn't bring out the caution. He lost a ton of laps, and he really was never able to really rebound the way that, say, Kyle Larson was, having that really long pit stop at the beginning of the race and coming back to finish second. But Hamlin now 40 points behind Larson. He was 26, so that's a difference of 14 points he lost today in Las Vegas. And I think he's probably going to have some pretty pinpoint areas of the race where he can look back on and say, you know, that they could have done better. Christopher Bell, he was losing his power steering for much of the race, which had to be potentially very difficult for him, especially with that wrist injury that he's been nursing for quite some time. He is now 55 points out. He was 50. So he only lost 5 points on the day. I bet he'll probably feel pretty good about that. Joey Logano also didn't have a very good day. He did rally back, I think, to finish 10th. He lost

0: lost 4 points on the day. Ryan Blaney actually gained 11 points today. Chase Briscoe, we talked about him and his amazing day, only missing a perfect score by 1 point, not getting the fastest lap. He was able to add 39 points to his total and jump from 8th to 6th in the standings. Tyler Reddick is a 106 points back. He gained 5 points today. Ty Gibbs had speeding on pit road. You mentioned it earlier, Andrew. That's just something you can't have happen in these big races. He lost 16 points on the day, which is a pretty big chunk. Austin Cindric had a great day, plus 12, and Bubba Wallace plus 3. But still, they are 128 points and 137 points back, respectively. So they're going to need a lot to fall in their favor if they want to have a chance at this thing.
1: Something interesting, just looking at the points here, Kyle Larson finished in the second position, scored only 36 points. There were five drivers that scored more points than he did today. So, and I know he made comments about stage points earlier in the week about how they're just participation points, but that is a huge difference. It's about rewarding consistency.
2: I know he got one stage point,
1: finishing in 10th. And you look at Christopher Bell and Alexis, you talked about him just managing the disappointment of the power steering. He finished second in stage one, third in stage two, 31 points. That was about the 11th highest scoring driver out of the day. And he actually ended up finishing 23rd. So, I mean, you talk about stage points being so important and how big of a swing they can be. My goodness, they can make great days, salvage bad days, or really, you know, burn you when you don't get it.
3: Alexis, you went over those point totals, and most people moved 5 or 6 one way or the other. They were dangerously close from Kyle Larson just pulling away again and doing what he did in Kansas, where he made this big leap. If he wins this race, then it's more and more teams start going, well, we're just playing for second.
0: Yeah, I mean, I was saying that to my husband as we were watching the race, you know, the closing laps. I thought, you know, if he gets this, then it's lights out for a lot of people, you know, on the leaderboard. Maybe not everybody, but a lot of people. And you could even still say that. I mean, my goodness, Ryan Preece is 200 points out in 16th. I'd say he's lights out. But I also think that my thought from last week when we went through that exercise of you saying, are they in or are they out? And for the most part, a lot of people said no. There's more people this week that I would say yes to than last week.
3: Where do you think the cutoff is, Andrew, if there is a cutoff?
1: I like it at – I'm leaning between Chase Briscoe and Ryan Blaney, only because look at the run Briscoe's had the last couple of weeks. We've got 1.5 miles in Charlotte. We've got 1.5 miles in Homestead. He's won before at Talladega. If you can go on a run with help, I like it. Blaney, same deal. I mean, they have made great strides on the 1.5 mile racetracks this chase, and you've got Phoenix coming up. You've got the super speedways where he's performed well. I'm saying it's going to be a long shot from Chase Briscoe on back, but I'm
3: Chase
1: not saying
3: Briscoe's
1: it's impossible.
3: Chase Briscoe's minus 84,
1: yeah,
3: and that's right at what you can get in a race. Actually, that's 10 points more than what you can max out in a race. So.
1: Imagine if Chase Briscoe cuts the point deficit by 30-ish the next couple of races. That puts you in the hunt. I'm saying it's going to come down to the wire, and I'm saying it all depends on what happens at Charlotte next week, but I think that's where my cutoff would be.
3: Alexis, as we sit right now, how many people, when we head to Homestead, will have a real shot?
0: Oh, man, if I only had a crystal ball. I'm going to guess, because I have no idea. I'm going to say maybe the top three. You know, because it will be, I don't think it's going to be by single digits. I don't personally think that there's going to be single digits between first and second or potentially second and third. But there's going to be big chunks of points that I think are going to have to be gained from behind the leader in order to pass them.
1: I look at it this way. Tyler Reddick, who won the first three races of the season, didn't score stage points the way he should have, weren't even max points races, had a 70-point lead after the first three races of the season. And that's a big swing. And I know that's when points were a little bit more even and you don't have this type of stagger, but you can definitely gain ground on people.
3: Well, Tyler Reddick was a great story for the first part of the year, and I think if things go like they are now, we're going to be

0: writing about this blistering pace that he set earlier in the year, and then we didn't hear from him again.
1: Well, you guys talked about, Kyle Larson and how he's had this kind of crazy run on the mile and a half, and how this stretch might turn out to be the most important stretch in the chase itself. And you think about, okay, well, he won last week, he finished second this week, we're going to Charlotte next week. How much more of a cushion is he going to have leaving Charlotte? If he runs the same way he ran this week, or the last 2 weeks, next week at Charlotte, then I think everybody else is going to be really behind.
0: Like I said, we were one position away at Vegas from him having a monstrous lead.
1: Yes,
0: and
1: yes.
0: People start thinking, I don't know if we can catch him.
1: Exactly.
0: One position made that difference. We'll take a timeout. We'll come back and let's talk about the day that Denny had.
2: Fueling NASCAR champions on the track for over 20 years to innovating 94 octane, the highest octane on the market. 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
3: 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Be there!
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8: Victory Junction is a year-round camp for children with chronic and life-threatening illnesses and serious medical needs. We'll see 120 kids with spina bifida, 120 kids with craniofacial disorders, 120 kids who have diabetes or who have asthma. From 6 to 16 years old, it empowers them to just be the kids that they are that week. Not their disease, not their illness, they're just a kid. If you know a child that can benefit from Victory Junction, we'll do everything in our power to make sure that child comes to camp.

0: Welcome back to Fast Talk. And, of course, a lot of the conversation coming into this race was about Kyle Larson and the hot streak he's been on. After the race, we're talking about Chase Briscoe. But, Andrew, you cannot get away from the saga that is Denny Hamlin, this guy trying desperately to win his first title. And since the chase started, they've not been spectacular at all. They've been, at best, average.
1: And I thought today was going to be the day. I thought he started on the pole. He's going for his third straight win at Las Vegas. I predicted on Garage Pass, I think earlier this week, or it was Racer's Odds, actually, that Denny Hamlin was going to cut in on Kyle Larson's point lead. And the end of stage number one, it was starting to look like, all right, he's making great progress. Larson's not doing good. Denny's running in fourth. And then he spins. And that was it for him. I even thought, okay, he had an issue. He fought adversity the last time we were here in Vegas and ended up driving back through the field. I was waiting for it to happen, and it just didn't. He was stuck. And he said that they got damage and they didn't have the car they had prior to the spin. But, gosh, that was a huge championship moment. I think we're going to look back at that as maybe being something that decides it.
0: Alexis, as you watched that, what were your thoughts when they showed, here goes Denny Hamlin, and nobody touched him? He's all by himself.
2: I mean, yeah, it was a bit of a shocking moment, obviously, because he was all by himself. It's kind of funny, though. I listen when I'm at home. I listen to the Performance Racing Network broadcast on earbuds in my ear, and obviously I watch on television, and TV's always a little bit delayed. So I knew that it was going to happen before I actually saw it happen on TV, and my husband didn't know, so I'm like, pay attention, something big's going to happen. But, you know, it was something that I didn't think anybody expected. Even Hamlin himself. And the one thing that I think is the most shocking about how his day went is kind of exactly what Andrew was saying. Like, we've seen him in situations like this before where he has a little bit of adversity, but he's able to go to the back, drive back through the front. I mean, and it was in stage one. There was plenty of race left for him and his team to kind of bounce back. You know, a la Kyle Larson, his issue was in stage one as well. They had that lengthy pit stop. They went to the back, and it just never materialized. It was never anything that they were able to gain on throughout the day. And you know, you could say that there were multiple other reasons why that could have happened, where they were out on the track and how cautions fell or stages or whatnot. But it just never looked like anything that they were ever able to gain back, and they weren't. And so it was a missed opportunity for that team for sure, because in the beginning of the race, it looked like it might be a day where we could reverse what Kyle Larson had gained.
0: I'll give them credit. Weeks. They made a pit stop and got off sequence from everybody else and got fresher tires. And he raced up and was able to pass the race leader and get back on the lead lap. That was crucial to the fact that they were able to salvage a 16th place finish.
1: Yeah, and I was looking at that moment. I was radioing to our race director, Laura Beth, and I'm like, Denny's going to catch him. This is going to be a big moment. We got to document it. And we covered him unlapping himself, and then he just still kind of got stuck. And also, I don't know what happened there, but he didn't maintain minimum speed and actually dropped a handful of positions to mid-pack on the, I want to say it was the stage three restart.
0: He had a stage three restart that the car shut off on.
1: Yeah.
2: He said he lost fuel pressure.
1: Yeah. And that's nothing he can do about it, but I don't know. You can't be having those types of issues if you're trying to win a championship.
2: You have to look at that and, you know, the issues that Bell had with the power steering, and there were some other gremlins that kind of you know, looked like they haunted the Toyotas just a little bit today. Obviously, Toyota was still victorious, and they were able to get to victory lane with Chase Briscoe. But there were some mechanical gremlins on the Toyotas and a few other chase cars that gave people some headaches today.
0: Well, for Denny Hamlin, I know he's a very confident guy, but that has to be shaken a little bit with the start that they've had in the chase. And today really has to hurt, because, as we pointed out, he started on the pole, he dominated it, he slid back a little bit, but he was still going to pick up – he was going to get 6 points back on Larson and be only 6 points down at that point in time, because we ran a graphic that said points as of now, which are worthless, and he was only six back. And all he had to do was get to the finish of that stage, and he was going to win five or six, and Larson was back in 24th.
1: Yeah.
0: And Andrew, you mentioned this, but I think if he does not win the championship, that moment that that car spun off of turn four in Las Vegas, he's going to look back and go, that may have been the deciding moment in me winning or not winning a title.
1: Because of all the what if, he had the fast, one of the fastest cars, I think, with race winning speed and just lost it. And again, to your point, you see him get interviewed after this race, and it's just dejection. The 11 team and Brad Gilley said it perfectly. They need to find their swagger again. And it was looking really good for them in the beginning of stage one. They spun, the momentum shifted, and I think they're still going to head to Charlotte looking for some swagger.
0: Well, swagger's hard to find. You can't go down to the Target and get it. It's not there. It has to come within, and right now they don't have it. This is a big hit. I'm starting to wonder, and I'm going to say this out loud, and I want Denny to win a title just because I feel like this is a guy that's done so much for the game. I'd like to see him have a title before he steps aside. But maybe this moment's almost too big for him.
2: Yeah, I don't know. I mean, obviously you can look back at several other playoff/chase performances and say that there were instances where potentially that was the case. The moment was too big for him. I mean, last year alone was just incredible.
0: Last year was on the crew chief.
2: It was, but like...
0: Last year was on the crew chief.
1: But you could make an argument that they did not execute to be

0: beginning of that playoffs very well. If you remember, he was letting off the gas at the speedways and riding in the back and just, like, nowhere to be found the first half of last playoffs. And you can get away with that under the old format.
1: Not now.
0: I almost feel like they're firing off the same as they did last year, but now the points don't lie, and that's the difference.
2: So it's crazy because, you know, I've been doing this show for like over a decade now, and I feel like every single year we get down to this time and we talk about who's going to be a championship favorite, and every single year I say or I think to myself, Denny Hamlin, and every single year we get to the actual, you know, running of those races and having to execute and do all of those things, and that's where they start to stumble. And so, you know, I hate to say it because I'm with you, Doug, and I feel like a lot of people are because of what Hamlin has given to this sport. And I know that there's a lot of Hamlin haters out there, but I also think that when you get to a certain point in your career, you get to a certain age, that starts to flip a little bit. We've talked about that before too, how, you know, you get into the latter part of your career and people start to cheer for you because, you know, you've been around for a long time. You're a veteran. You've put your heart and soul into it. I think there's a lot of fans out there that want to see Denny Hamlin win a championship. I hope they get that, but it's starting to seem more and more and more like that it might not happen.
1: I've used this analogy before, but it's like in the cartoons when Lucy pulls away the football when Charlie Brown wants to kick it. He never gets to kick it, and I think Lucy sometimes shows up in their pit stops. I firmly believe Denny has everything it will take to win this, but they can't have any more days like this.
2: I agree.
1: But this has to be the last one.
0: But, again, 40 points, and we are at the 50% mark of this chase.
1: Yep.
0: Think about how much has happened in 5 weeks already. Yep. We're going to get five more weeks of this, and he's certainly not out of it.
1: No,
0: but
1: he's not out of
0: it. It's time to start writing the ship.
1: But that's exactly my point. You cannot have any more days where you just give away. He scored 1 point today, and that wasn't a stage point. He had the Xfinity fastest lap. That's the only point outside of the points he got from where he finished back in 16th today, and that doesn't do it when you let a lot of them get away.
0: But I really like his second half of the chase schedule. He's good at Charlotte. All the Toyotas were. He almost won Phoenix 1 year ago. Homestead, he's run very strong at these races before. Martinsville, he's a multi-time winner at that racetrack. So he's got strength of schedule on his side.
1: I think Denny's good everywhere, except because there's no Roval.
2: I mean, think about what you said, though, Andrew, because you said, you know, that he came into this race as the defending winner. He was on the pole. I mean, everything pointed to this race being a strong race for him as well, and it didn't go his way. So any of those other ones that are on his strength of schedule could also, unfortunately, you know, hinder that team. They could also be really good for them, and he could earn a boatload of points. But I don't know if we can look at the past and say, okay, well, he's always good at Martinsville, so he's going to, you know, he'll bring it back then. Like, I think he just needs to make sure that this doesn't continue to snowball.
1: Coming up on the show, we're going to talk about the upcoming races at Charlotte Motor Speedway. But in the next break, we're going to give out a couple of Las Vegas Motor Speedway flowers.
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0: Las Vegas Motor Speedway South Point 400 is done. And the winner, of course, was Chase Briscoe. Congrats to Chase. We want to take just a minute to maybe highlight some of the people that we don't normally talk about that had a maybe above average day. Alexis, I'll go to you first.
1: Yeah, I look at Austin Cindric and the performance that he's been able to make over the last 2 weeks. Obviously, he's a chase car himself. He is in a pretty big hole. Right now, he's 128 points out. That's after gaining 12 points today. Think about the fact that last week at Kansas, he finished second, was the highest finishing Penske car. This week at LVMS, he finished fourth, was the highest finishing Penske car, and still finds himself plus 100 points away from even being, you know, part of the championship hunt. But you have to give him credit where credit is due, because he is outperforming what we are used to seeing from that two car.
0: All right, Andrew, who you got?
2: I want to give flowers to the, where did he finish? The 18th place finisher, Riley Herbst, finished on the lead lap. And I remember saying his name in a lot of back half of the top 10, early top 15 battles. And he had a lot of great speed. 23-11 as a whole put together a great organization. But it was cool to throw out Riley Herbst's name in some of the play-by-play coverage.
0: And I heard this name today on the play-by-play coverage on PRN, Noah Gregson.
2: Yeah.
0: For a long time, ran in the top 10. He wound up finishing 20th. But this is how bad his year has been. He has only had two top 10s coming in here. He has only led two laps. So for him to get a top 20 place finish for Noah Gregson in what has been an abysmal season, congrats.
2: In a backup car.
0: Yeah, in a backup car.
2: Yeah.
0: And Josh Berry was respectable today in his backup car, too. I think he wound up 26th on the day, but they had to put a new car together for him yesterday, too. So the two backup guys, nice work. Let's talk about some of the big news stories. One of them broke while we were out here in Vegas, and that was Sheldon Creed. Andrew, he is leaving a team that he could win a championship to go to Sam Hutt Racing.
2: Yeah, and in interviews that we had with him on the Performance Racing Network and interviews that he's had with other media folks around here, I think it was Bob Pockers who tweeted out that he's being paid a salary for the first time as a race car driver, which is that's a big deal, you know. And he said he wants to have a long career as a race car driver. And I know working with Dale Jr. and talking with some of those guys, they just want to be a race car driver for as long as they can be. And however long they can stay in the seat and be in a car, that's their goal. And I know you can look at two different ways, because Sheldon may be throwing away opportunities of performing well and progressing up the ladder.
0: I get it. But I totally understand wanting a paycheck.
2: Stability is – you have to look at the human side of it, too, but and stability is
0: – highly important. Ironic. You finally get there.
2: I know
0: you
2: it.
0: You finally win a couple of races, and you're a legit title contender, and then you hold a press conference and say, I'm out.
2: Yeah.
0: That's just weird. We talked a little bit about Brad Keselowski and the news around him, Alexis. I was not shocked, but I was kind of surprised how this all came about and him leaving RFK, which I guess very soon will just be RF.
1: Well, it's interesting that you say you weren't shocked, because to be honest with you, I was. I got a text message, and the person that texted me, I wrote back and said, is this April Fool's? Because, I mean, it is not very often that in this sport, in NASCAR, something happens that we in the media do not know, you know, more than 10 minutes before it hits Twitter. I mean, usually the rumor mill is rampant, especially when you're talking about a story as big as Brad Keselowski, part owner of a team, parting ways with them, with seemingly, you know, not having secured what the second half of that story is, which should be where he will be going after that. And so I thought it was a seismic story that hit last week, and only time will tell, you know, how it kind of how it plays out.
0: You think Brad knows where he's going?
2: No, I think he's got some ideas. Wow. But even in the media availability, Lee Spencer said, are you open to being the first driver to win a championship in all series? And he said, I've explored that. Are you worried about your future? And Brad said, until I'm in a car in Daytona, I'm going to be a little nervous about it. So something jarring. He was honest in the media availabilities. And RFK president Chip Bowers said that Keselowski basically wanted to continue his racing career. They wanted him to step into more of a competition role. And Brad said, I'm not done yet. And that is certainly messaging that was reiterated to us on the air is, I'm far from retiring. And I think that is the overall big message is what Brad Keselowski is trying to convey from all of this.
0: Alexis, a guy that I had the pleasure of calling some of his biggest wins, Kasey Kahne, is showing back up at a racetrack next year.
1: That is also kind of seismic news if you know you've been around the world of NASCAR for any lengthy amount of time as we certainly have. You know, Kasey was a huge star when he ran for Hendrick Motorsports, stepped away from the car due to some health issues that he had. The fact that he's going to be coming back to get behind the wheel regularly of a truck for, I believe, Spire Motorsports, that's a huge story, and I think there's going to be a lot of fans out there that were once fans of his when he ran for Team Hendrick that are going to be pulling for him in the truck series.
0: Well, he's still dreamy. So, I mean, he's got that going.
1: Of course.
0: And Andrew, he's dropping into a really competitive truck. Those Spire trucks, they've got speed.
2: He could very likely win a race next year. I really do think it. And something fun is Kasey Kahne will be racing on a lot of Kasey Kahne Fridays, which I know I'm going to be looking forward to seeing him do that. That's a viral Twitter trend that's going on.
1: I was going to say, that one
0: went
1: right.
0: You want to fill us in on the backstory of that a little bit?
2: Basically, some guy basically tweeted out, it's Kasey Kahne Friday, which a bunch of Kasey Kahne highlights and like rock and roll music. And now every Friday, it's like people on Twitter wishing each other Kasey Kahne Friday. Well, he's aware about it. He loves it. So
0: it's good. It's all good. Yeah. I love the fact that he's back and he's going to be in a competitive ride. It's not just something so he can – and he's been racing all along, though. He races about every weekend.
2: I never thought he'd come back to NASCAR, though.
1: So tell me if I'm wrong, but if I remember correctly, because this happened, you know, several years ago when he stepped out of the Cup ride, it was because of the longevity of the Cup races, right? They were too long for him and the health issues that he was struggling with at the time. And he said he was okay running those shorter sprint car races and, you know, the dirt car stuff that he was still running. And so I think the truck races probably fit into that mold. You know, they're shorter races. They probably don't put as much stress on his body and all of those things that you would think of. So I think that the truck series seems like it is a perfect fit for That's him to point. Come back. Yeah.
0: And I think NASCAR's got to be happy. It's the FedEx truck series next year, right? Did I get that right?
1: FedEx Freight.
2: Yeah.
0: FedEx Freight next year. They've got to be tickled. They've got a legitimate star that's showing back up. That everybody knows about. So, I mean, if NASCAR gets tickled, I mean, they're pretty buttoned up.
2: Leave
0: I don't
2: it to
0: know.
2: Kasey Kahne to do that.
0: Yeah.
1: Well, I'll tell
0: go,
1: you what.
0: Way to go, Kasey. Charlotte Motor Speedway host races next week. We'll talk about that next.
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0: This week, Charlotte Motor Speedway hosts all three NASCAR Major Series, the Trucks, the O'Reilly Series, and, of course, the Cup Series. Alexis, the big story there, the obvious one, no Roval this year. We're going back to the Oval. That seems to have created a lot of buzz.
1: You know, I think it has. And it's interesting because when we originally got the schedule for this year, it was still the Roval. And then the folks at NASCAR and Charlotte Motor Speedway decided that, you know, obviously these next-gen cars have been putting on a really good show on these mile-and-a-half racetracks, especially at Charlotte Motor Speedway. We've seen amazing racing in the last few Coca-Cola 600s. So they decided to change it from the Roval to the Oval. And it has gotten a lot of interest from folks and a lot of excitement from the fans, and I think you're going to see a lot of folks attending the race weekend, and I think they'll be thrilled with what they see.
0: Andrew, your take? They moved it from the Roval over to the Oval with the more traditional route.
2: I'm excited about it. Yeah, I think it's NASCAR getting back to its roots a little bit more, and the Coca-Cola 600, while it was cut short, I was thoroughly entertained. There were lots of great battles for the lead. There wasn't one consistent race leader. I'm looking forward to it. I'm going to be up on a scissor lift on the back straightaway calling turns one and two. Much better for my fear of heights than the billboard here in Vegas. But I think it's cool that we can celebrate NASCAR's home race, the return of the chase, with a little bit more of an authentic experience in just the classic Roval that we've been used to for years and years and years.
0: And the only thing I'm going to miss out of the Roval was the fact that we got to import three guys from our friends at the Indianapolis Motor Speedway Radio Network, and they got to come down and play with us on the NASCAR weekend. Obviously, you don't need as many announcers to do it on the Oval. Alexis, this is a full-blown three-day race weekend.
1: Yes, it is. You have the NASCAR Craftsman Truck Series EcoSave 200. You'll hear that on the NASCAR Racing Network, and that is going to come to you at 4:30 p.m. on Friday, which actually I was a little bit surprised by that on-air time because typically we see those truck races a little bit later. I think that's going to be a fantastic time to get kids out to that event and to see a great show. And then after that, we have the Blue Cross Blue Shield NC, I believe it's 300. NASCAR O'Reilly Series race. That's 3:30 p.m. on Saturday. And then Sunday is the Bank of America 400, 2 p.m. On air time for the Performance Racing Network. I'm really looking forward to it, too. This is the first time, I think I mentioned it last week on the show, but this is the first time that we've ever closed out our season at Charlotte Motor Speedway, at least since I've been employed with the Performance Racing Network. And I think it's just going to be a little bit it's just going to be a feel-good weekend because we're going to be able to do it at home.
0: And for folks that don't know, the Performance Racing Network, based at Charlotte Motor Speedway, our main studios and our office complexes are all at CMS. So it is undoubtedly the home track for PRN.
2: After traveling a good amount over the summer and obviously making it out to the West Coast, I am looking forward to sleeping in my own bed.

0: and being able to really celebrate our whole season where it should be in Charlotte. And I think that's going to be special. Obviously, we've got a lot of talented people who have a home race there, so it'll be fun to celebrate all that.
1: I want to point out two things that are going to be happening that weekend. Our good friend Samantha Waddell, who you've heard on the show before, sent us some kind of nuggets for the weekend. One thing that I think fans are going to want to come out and be a part of is the Kyle Busch Celebration of Life that's going to happen after the truck race. That's going to be 8 p.m. on Friday evening. Just want to let everybody know that Celebration of Life is free to attend. Samantha is going to be there. I think there's going to be some other folks there that are going to speak to Kyle and his life and legacy. And then there was something else that I saw that I just thought was really cool that she sent in a little bit of her news and notes, and that's that Bank of America is going to have a mock flag stand in the fan zone where fans can go and kind of pretend to wave the green flag. But one lucky fan is going to win a chance to actually be the honorary starter and drop the start of the race. And Doug, you've done that before. Can you talk about what that experience was like?
2: Frightening. Not because the cars are going by fast, but you come up there, and I did not realize it, but the official flag for NASCAR has a handle that's about 6 inches long, and you have to hold on to the flag and the handle to not drop it. I thought, okay, yeah, it'll be a big handle, like on a little flag that you buy at the store. No. And of course, they tell you if you drop it, you got to go down on the track and get it. So. I've only seen one dropped, and no surprise, it was Michael Waltrip at the All-Star race.
1: I remember that.
0: I saw that one coming.
2: I'm not so sure he didn't telegraph that. Yeah. We'll take a break. We'll come back and put the wraps on this edition of Fast Talk.
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9: 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I'm Lenny Baticki. 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

0: It's Doug Rice. It's Andrew Curlin. And it's Alexis Erickson as we're halfway through the chase. Alexis, quickly, we got a couple of minutes. Is there anything about this chase that's jumped off the page at you so far?
1: Yeah, I mean, we've talked about it several times, but I think it has to be, for me, the impact of stage points and what you can do, what you can accomplish just by being consistent and running consistently up front in the top 10. Even if you have a bad day or your day ends in disaster, if you were able to capture stage points, that mitigates the damage a little bit. And I think we're seeing just how important that is for folks.
0: Yeah, I've got to agree, and it's

0: the season that they should leapfrog over some other competitors just because maybe luckily they got a win. The biggest story for me in the chase so far, and I'm going to be Captain Obvious here, is Kyle Larson. We thought 2 months ago that he might not even make the chase. They were that bad. We get in here, and now he's the guy that sets the bar, and he's 40 points up. And not that that's not insurmountable, but he's made a lot of noise here as he vies for a third title.
1: Go ahead, Alexis. Yeah.
2: Well, I was just going to say, it just goes to show you how quickly things can change in our world and in this series. I mean, we talked about him being a person who hadn't won in over a year when we were counting down the days, of his winless streak and all of those things. And now we're talking about how it may be inevitable that he wins the championship. So it's nuts.
0: So next week, Charlotte Motor Speedway hosts the races. If you live in that area, even if you don't, come out and watch the shows. They are great shows. There's an energy about that place that you won't find anywhere else. And the other thing that a lot of people don't realize is a lot of the team people never get to go to a race because they take so few on the road. But here, it's close enough that a lot of them can drive. There is a lot to be said for winning a race at Charlotte Motor Speedway. For Andrew Curlin, Kent Bernhardt, and Alexis Erickson, I'm Doug Rice. Thanks for joining us. We'll be back next week as we'll be doing our show from Charlotte Motor Speedway after the conclusion of the Bank of America 400. In the meantime, keep it between the navigational beacons.
2: Between the buoys, I got it.
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4: As NASCAR rolls into race number 6 of 10 in the chase, Christopher Bell is a former winner at the Charlotte Motor Speedway, and he is here to talk all about the Bank of America 400. Here's our conversation with Christopher.
6: I love the Charlotte Oval. It's probably my favorite track on the schedule. I'll be honest, I don't love long races, so the Coca-Cola 600 is like, one, it's like, yeah, I love this racetrack, but the race is just it's grueling. It is so long. So a 400-mile cup race at Charlotte, I think, is going to be a great, great show. And on top of that, it's going to be in the daytime. You know, you think of the Coca-Cola 600, it starts in the day and goes into night, but the last couple of years, it's been so cloudy and cloud-covered that the track temperature has been much different than what we're going to see for this October race. So, man, Charlotte's a place that changes a lot from day to night, or sunlight, I should say, from sunlight to shade. And it's going to be slippery out there. I think we're going to be, I think all the guys are going to put on a great show.
1: Christopher doesn't like long races. He won the Coke 600, which was 300
6: and shortened.
1: Change.
6: It was shortened, yeah.
7: I just realized that, like, you won the Coke 600 and lost the Coke 600 because of rain.
6: I actually was thinking about that. I'm like, man, I might have been the most hated guy in Charlotte if I had won two Coke 600s on rain-shortened races. But, yeah, Charlotte's been a great track for us. And one of these days, I hope that I can win a full 600-mile event because we've been right there at it every time. So I love Charlotte.
4: Well, it's a shorter race at Charlotte, and that might fit right into Christopher's wheelhouse. For PRN's Garage Pass, this is Andrew Curlin.
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2: Welcome to PRN at the Track. I'm Lenny Baticki. Coming up in this show, we'll chat with Greg Hoffman from North Wilkesboro Speedway. Then we'll speak with the winning team owner from the World of Outlaws National Open, Kelly Stamen. And we'll have a conversation with All-Star Circuit of Champions winner, A.J. Flick. But first, let's get to our What's Hot. We'll start out at Pittsburgh's Pennsylvania Motor Speedway, where Devin Moran got the Lucas Oil Series victory. Lycett Hill goes to Dover Guinness. Joel Myers Jr. takes the checkers at I-55 in Missouri and at Jacksonville, Illinois. The trophy at Fairbury to Fager. Skeeter Crum gets the top spot at Salem, Indiana. Harley Burns the same at Hofstadt. Montpelier to Nussbaum and Massengill. Curtis Chapman the checkers at Anderson. 24 goes to Cale Cannon. Gio Anderlini wins at Miami. Paragon to Jordan Kinzer. Ben Tunney wins at Speed Rome. Sportsdrome to Jacob Robertson. Zach Milby a winner at 35 Raceway in Ohio. Portsmouth to Tyler Erb. Danner and Swanson get big. USAC wins at Toledo. Iowa, dirt on the Hawkeye Downs to Jesse Glens, while Dustin Rollins wins at Paducah, Kentucky. And joining us now on the ProFabrication.com hotline, the executive director at North Wilkesboro Speedway, Greg Hoffman. And, man, you've got a lot going on all throughout the year, and I know we've got big things coming up on October 17th, but let's jump ahead even to next year and the All-Star Race getting a whole lot of energy and some new this and that. What's going on for North Wilkesboro Speedway and the NASCAR All-Star Race?
3: Well, Lenny, good to hear from you. Always a pleasure. We've had a huge year in 2026 at North Wilkesboro Speedway. Continuing that momentum next May, back to the All-Star Race. But the twist on this one, bigger and better. It is a true NASCAR triple header with the Truck Series and the O'Reilly Auto Parts Series joining that All-Star Race weekend.
2: And that is going to be something in the month of May next year, North Wilkesboro Speedway. And our guest, the executive director of North Wilkesboro Speedway, going to be welcoming fans in from all over. Greg Hoffman, this has got to be something that you and the community, I mean, you guys have really had synergy. If folks are thinking, where can I go for an entire complete weekend of racing and a little bit of, you know, vacation-esque type thing, that's got to be North Wilkesboro in May. What would you suggest to them?
3: You know, it's such a beautiful time of year. It's a beautiful part of the country. You know, build your vacation around coming in if you're from outside the Wilkes area and the Carolina region. You know, go up to the mountains. That we got some beautiful wineries, and then certainly all the moonshine culture at Ground Zero in Wilkes County. So make a trip out of it if you're coming from out of town, and just come and see us. The history is so abundant in North Wilkesboro Speedway. If you really want to get into the roots of stock car racing and NASCAR, it's right there at North Wilkesboro Speedway.
2: And I can't imagine anybody that even would imagine going to a car race wouldn't love the vintage feel in the Carolina Mountains, all the right stuff all in one place next May at North Wilkesboro Speedway for the NASCAR All-Star Race Triple Header Weekend. And we're chatting on the line with North Wilkesboro Speedway Executive Director Greg Hoffman. But you're not getting away with ending the year for 2026 without the 17th here in October next Saturday. The Smart Modified Tour going to ground pound their way to you. What's up next Saturday?
3: We have got a triple header, and you know we've had this this October weekend the last few years, and run Cars Tour and modifieds, and the Smart Mods really found a home in the region, and certainly at North Wilkesboro Speedway since our revival. So a triple header, it is the Smart Modified Championship. There's a tight points battle still going on. They've got a race at Tri County this weekend, and then on to North Wilkesboro to decide that championship. So smart.

0: mods, Carolina crate mods, and we got a tip of the cap to the local racers and the Carolina mini stocks. And they've got over 40 entries. I think we're 44 or 45 entries on that one. So a awesome afternoon of racing. Gates will open at 10. Racing will start about 2 o'clock. So a fantastic triple header day there October 17th at North Wilkesboro Speedway.
1: 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But before the gates open on the morning of October 17th, next Saturday, you've got some moonshiners and some vintage racers and their cars coming?
0: It is certainly something special. We started this last year, and Bill Blair has led this charge, and there has been a moonshine and racer reunion. It's taken place at Mount Airy for many years, and last year that shifted over to the Speedway. And just, again, all that moonshine culture and Ground Zero, what a better place to establish the North Wilkesboro Speedway Moonshine and Racer Hall of Fame. That kicks off with that Moonshine and Racer reunion. Many legends from car builders to crew chiefs to racers will be in. I think we're somewhere over 50-plus vintage race cars that will be on display. And then, again, we'll induct the new class into that Hall of Fame. And a couple names I'm excited about. Bill Blair announced the last day or two. Burt Meyer, certainly legend, that'll be racing in that Smart Mod Championship. He's even fighting for that championship in that tight points battle. Legendary car builder Banjo Matthews, just his career and what he's meant, and consideration for the NASCAR Hall of Fame, and to put him in the North Wilkesboro Speedway Moonshine and Racer Hall of Fame is a tremendous honor. And then you got a name like Maurice Petty, certainly engine builder and that Petty family and legendary there. And a name I'm also excited about, Herb Nabb, all that he's contributed to the sport back in those, certainly those Junior Johnson era where he crew chief for Junior and then on to Leroy Yarborough and several others. But
1: gonna be
0: a couple great names we're looking to induct here next week.
1: Next week, it's the Smart Mods along with the Carolina Mini Stocks and the Carolina Crate Modified Series on Saturday the 17th. In May, it'll be the All-Star Race, the O'Reilly Series, and Truck Series for their huge triple-header weekend. Greg Hoffman from North Wilkesboro Speedway, thanks for joining us. Fans, we'll be right back with more.
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1: 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Joining us now on the profabrication.com hotline, the team co-owner of the winning car that was in Victory Lane at Williams Grove, Pennsylvania last weekend for the World of Outlaws NOS Energy Drink Sprint Cars National Open, taking back $75,000. Kelly Stamen, can you even put it into words at this point after a few days of collecting this, that this has really happened to you and your hometown team there?
10: It's still pretty surreal, I got to be honest with you. We cashed the check and we looked at the trophies a couple times, but it's been pretty awesome.
1: Well, congratulations to you, your husband. But I got to imagine in those closing laps with one of the world's best sprint car guys and Donnie Schatz, the multi-time champion, chasing Chase down in those last 10 laps or so. He's closing in, getting closer. And as that starts to build with all the fans that you've in some ways grown up with and cheered with and such, and through this great season that you've had there as a team beyond that, what is going through you as Donnie every time the cars pass by is just a tick closer and the laps are winding down? How are those emotions playing out in you?
10: It was pretty nerve-wracking, but to be honest with you, I had confidence in Chase and our team and wasn't as nervous as some other previous races, but just because I knew they all know what their job is and did everything they could to the best of their ability.
1: Were you...
10: Donnie was definitely coming. It was a little closer than I had wanted it to be, but... it was pretty amazing.
1: Were you next to your husband, or you like have this thing where, okay, I'm going to stand over here and you're going to stand over there, and we love each other, but we're not going to stand in the same area during a last lap or so?
10: I was actually standing on the merchandise, on top of the merchandise trailer with Chase's wife, Lauren, and I saw a video. We look a little crazy up there. John said too, can't believe that we didn't fall off, but, I usually try and stay away and have my own little space to breathe and take everything in. So, well, I got to celebrate. The first person I got to hug was Chase's wife, Lauren.
1: Well, that's a nice hug there. And two great ladies in racing at Williams Grove. And now in the history books for the World of Outlaws National Open victory at Williams Grove last weekend. Kelly Stamen, the co-owner of the team, our guest on the profabrication.com hotline, which is brought to you by Gasco Gaskets, engineered for maximum seal and durability. 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So, it's usual for these winning sprint car drivers with a wing for the driver to jump up on top of the car and wave to the crowd. But I saw a lady and a gentleman there that I found out were you and your husband. Who decides that the owners are going to go up there? And what are those moments like leading up to that that very expensive Stairmaster that you used inside of Williams Grove?
10: It really wasn't planned at all. It just kind of emotions took over, and it seemed like the right thing to do and get up there and celebrate and wave to the fans, take it all in. We just appreciate all the fans and support, everyone that comes out. That's an amazing event. It's awesome to see the stands packed.
1: But it's been quite a journey. Kelly Stamen is our guest on the profabrication.com hotline, team co-owner of the World of Outlaws National Open winning team that Chase Dietz drove for at Williams Grove Speedway all this year and last, picking up $75,000 over the last weekend and such. But it wasn't easy. Every time you've ever shown up at the track, I understand it's really only been a little more than a year that you've ever got your first win at Williams Grove, and now you're track champions with more than 20 wins this year, including the National Open. Up there on top of that car, looking down at all of it, what is that moment like, and does it pay off some of those downtimes through this journey to really have that sweet air that you did Saturday night up top and looking down?
10: Absolutely. It gives you a moment to reflect and makes it all worth it. It's definitely, you ride the waves. There's highs and lows, and typically in racing, there's a lot more.

0: lows and highs. So it just, yeah, makes it all worthwhile, and that's why you do it.
1: You hugged Chase's wife, and then I'm sure it's always a challenge to get up on a souvenir rig. There's no pretty way to go up and down, but you make that and you dart across. And I think you made it when Chase was pulling into Victory Lane. What's it like, elbows to elbows with the crew, and y'all are trying to get to him to congratulate him? How does that work out? That's a pretty big scrum to be in.
0: Yeah. Just, it was awesome to be there to celebrate with the guys. They all worked so hard and wanted this so bad. And I was glad, fortunate to be able to make it over there in time and see Chase pull in and give him a tap on the shoulder and tell him awesome job. It's a team effort, that's for sure. And we definitely couldn't do it without them all.
1: Kelly Stamen and her husband, team co-owners of the World of Outlaws National Open winning team from last weekend at Williams Grove Speedway, $75,000. Towards that team for this one. Got a lot of folks listening from all over the country that, saw at least what Chase did, maybe have seen your picture now, want to follow this journey as it goes forward. Where on social media or on the internet can folks connect with you guys and maybe pick up a team shirt or something?
0: They can follow the race team at Stamen Motorsports on Facebook. Our X account we're still working on. And then they can get merchandise at chasedeetsracing.com as well.
1: Kelly, it's awesome to get to chat with you. Take in every moment this week and such for this victory. Congratulations on your Williams Grove Track Championship as well. Kelly Stamen, team co-owner of the World of Outlaws National Open winning team, our guest of the ProFab Hotline. 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
11: I heard this 5 years ago with Jimmy Johnson.
12: Oh, yeah.
11: You think
12: Jimmy
11: Johnson forgot how to drive? You're an idiot. Shut up. Sit down. He's going to win 8 races in a row. I'm not putting Kyle Larson in that category. I think driver slump and team slump. I think this may be more of a team slump than a driver slump. That's Fast Talk right here on PRN.
1: 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I've waited to say this. He is now an all-star Circuit of Champions winner. He did it last weekend at Mercer Raceway up there in Pennsylvania. AJ Flick. I mean, that's got to be music to your ears just to hear that sound now is really happening. What's it feel like?
13: Yeah, I mean, first off, Lenny, thanks for having us on. Being an all-star winner is something we've
4: thought about for a very long time. The All-Stars haven't been to Western PA as much as we would have liked recently. Obviously, they were down for about a year after the high limit sale, and then they haven't been going to Lernerville. They don't go to Pittsburgh much anymore. We get one or two races a year at Sharon or Mercer, but our options are kind of limited where we live. So to be able to finally pull this one off at the end of 2026 and get that feather in our cap, it's pretty darn cool.
12: Pretty darn cool to have a driver that is so known and known for winning in and around the Steel City, A.J. Flick, now an All-Star Circuit of Champions winner at Mercer, our guest on the ProFabrication.com hotline. But it didn't look like it was easy when you start eighth against guys like DeVault and Cale Thomas, Trey Jacobs, I mean, Kakich, Peterson, Bova, you know, Zeth, and certainly Dale Blaney and Caleb Henry. I mean, that's a darn hole that you've got. And I know, you know, there were circumstances that get you there. But starting eighth, what are you thinking? How am I going to fight this fight to get up even close to being able to do it? How do you pull that together?
4: Yeah, for sure. The format didn't really help us the most. We went quick time overall, so I knew we had a really good race car, but the way the points ended up working out, it caused us to miss the dash, and we ended up starting ninth, and man, all those good guys were in front of us. I mean, Caleb just went back to back with All-Star Championships. He started on the pole. Cap Henry, we all know how good Cap is, especially around the Ohio, Western PA area. He went first or second quick in his group, won his heat race from fourth, ran real well in the dash. And
12: but you're looking at up that hill and say, yeah, what am I going to do this? How do you start to prepare your racecraft to be able to slice and dice and make maybe enough spots to be able to see the checker whenever the guy that wins it does, and lo and behold, it ends up being you? How do you start thinking through that process with such a task in front of you?
4: Make your race car good enough and take it lap by lap. I mean, pay attention to every single person in front of you, figure out how you can get by them, and hope the cautions work out for you. I was very fortunate. I just got to fifth. I ran down to fourth. I just ran down to vault for third, and I was able to pass Zane by like 2 feet at the line at the same time Cap spun out in one and two. So in 20 feet, I gained two really difficult positions, and the rest of the race, I could just focus forward on Caleb Henry.
12: And he's good. He had a little bit of luck and got it all done. All-Star Circuit of Champions winner at Mercer Raceway, A.J. 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I saw that you won in May at Mercer. You know, did that factor into your knowledge of the I mean, with all the summer and different things that happened to a racing surface, What comfort was May, if any, to how this victory turned out for you?
4: Honestly, no. We did win the Western PA Speed Week race at Mercer this year, and trust me, I'm real proud of that one. But my crew and I had a long discussion in May about that win, and I've told them over and over that is the worst winning race car I have had at Mercer my entire career. But it's funny because we spent all season working at it. We found a lot of speed here recently in the past few weeks. I've been really proud of what we've done, and I had a lot of confidence going into this Saturday. And sure enough, after we ended up pulling off the win, my dad, my uncle, and I, we were all eating after the races were done. And I told him, I said, you know what? I went from the worst race-winning car I've ever had at Mercer to by far the best race-winning car I've ever had at Mercer.
12: And the key component that got it done both times, whether the car wasn't there or the car was our guest, A.J. Flick, All-Star Circuit of Champions winner at Mercer Raceway on the ProFabrication.com hotline. So Lernerville Championships, the wins all over, you know, the place starting to build and build and build. What does this victory in the All-Star Circuit of Champions do to the conversations in the off season as you start to develop what could happen in 2027?
4: Yeah, I mean, I just want to hope that it opens up opportunities for us, whether it's for my own team or whether there's some car owners out there listening to this conversation and know that I'm available. I'd love to make this an opportunity that we could go out and race for a living. It doesn't matter what series. I just want to drive sprint cars. And having this feather in my cap, being an all-star winner, knowing or proving that I can get this done, I think that's a huge incentive for not just myself bringing on partners, but for car owners that are trying to look for somebody successful to get the job done. We've proven.
12: You definitely have. And that exactly with the titles That shows the consistency year-long and then the peaks of these big races. A.J. Flick, All-Star Circuit of Champions winner last weekend at Mercer Raceway, now closing in on the, you know, it's there now, 100 career-winged 410 sprint car victories, not out of the question in this career. And does that mean that, you know, these conversations that hopefully you can have over the winter could mean a dip into High Limits, World of Outlaws? Heck, you know, you've not been out west that I remember, ASCS maybe, or you scoot over to the Grove more often. How does the recipe come together if you could even predict it?
4: I mean, let's just say somebody comes along and wants to partner with our race team. If they want to help pay for it and fund it, then we go where they want to go. It's pretty much as simple as that. If somebody comes along and says that they want me to drive their race car, then I drive their race car in whatever series they want me to drive it in. So, I mean, we're just looking to find businesses that have the same morals that we do. You know, we want to be partnered with the correct people, and we want to drive race cars for the correct car owners and the correct teams. And when you put the right people together, it's proven that you can have a lot of success. I mean, you see it right now with
12: the David Gravel team
4: and the Buddy Kofoid team.
12: Definitely so. And A.J. Flick, All-Star Circuit of Champions winner on that pathway. If somebody will help him get there, where could they follow you on social media to be able to see what you do and get in touch?
4: Just all the socials, Complete Chaos on Instagram and Twitter, Facebook, AJ Flick Racing. We've got a website, ajflickracing.com. It's pretty easy to reach people in today's day and age, and hopefully I can hear from someone.
12: AJ Flick, we appreciate you being on our show. Fans, stay with us. We'll be right back with more of PRN at the Track.
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15: These cars are about to fire it off in anger.
16: 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We got cars sideways. It's Christopher Bell. He spins and collects a couple cars.
15: Side by side, Austin Cindric has him at the line, and he will take the lead into one.
16: Here comes Shane Van Gisbergen on the bottom. He's looking for second.
17: Now Chris Buescher fired out of a cannon in turn two. He's right into the rear bumper of Packett.
16: Oh, it's a multi-car accident. I want to say 15, 20 cars. Guys, that took out about two-thirds of the field.
18: We have a fight on pit road between two crew guys. One of them is with Ty Gibbs. One is with Brad Keselowski.
15: Blaney, bottom of the racetrack. Chastain makes it three wide. He'd like to take a spot here on the backstretch, and he charges. He wants the lead in turn three. Ross Chastain shot out of a cannon from the sixth starting spot. He has already moved up to second. The battle now for third on the high side. Kyle Larson, Riley Herbst challenging low. Kyle Larson moves up to the top side. Going to lose a little bit of ground.
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12: 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I'm Lenny Baticki, and we'll see you next time at the track. 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

0: And welcome to Racers Odds. I'm David Stiles. Andrew Kerlin's on vacation this week, so pinch hitting for him. We have Nick Yeoman, the co-anchor for PRN. He also works for the Indy Car Radio Network, so it's a lot of fun to have him here. Nick, no racing last week, so how'd you spend your off week?
1: Well, I did some stuff around the house and just tried to relax a little bit, but it was weird. I'm excited for NASCAR to head off to Iowa this weekend, just a phenomenal little 7/8 of a mile oval, but it did take a little getting used to of not having any racing to enjoy this past weekend, but we're going to get after it this weekend for sure.
0: And talk about a boiling point of the season. We've got four races left before the chase. Everyone is starting to tabulate their points, and they're trying to make a push to get into 12 remaining slots left. We've had four drivers lock themselves in. That top four, Denny Hamlin, Tyler Reddick, Ryan Blaney, and Ty Gibbs. But we are headed to Iowa Speedway for the third ever Iowa Corn 350. Nick, I'm just going to go ahead and ask you, what are your impressions and what are you thinking as we get ready to head into this one?
1: Yeah, well, first of all, I love Iowa Speedway. I've made that trip out to Newton, Iowa, probably a dozen times from all my experiences in the open wheel world. And obviously NASCAR's got a ton of history there with the trucks and NASCAR O'Reilly Auto Parts series. But it's a great little racetrack. It's cool because it's in the rolling hills of the cornfields of Iowa. And you come up on that racetrack like it's Field of Dreams, where there's nothing within eyesight other than just cornfields, and then there's a racetrack that pops out of nowhere. So I'm excited, man. Des Moines is a great market, a lot of good race fans there in Iowa, and I'm expecting a pretty competitive race this weekend.
0: Last year, there was a lot of yellow, and I don't mean corn. There was a lot of cautions at this track for the Cup Series. So we're going to go ahead and start shorting that. We'll give you some bets and who you should watch out for this week. I think it's going to be another Ford week. I know they had that 15-race winless streak there in the middle of the season, but the Penske teams and the RFK cars, they're very good at this racetrack. And so I'm going to go ahead and pitch it over to Nick first to get what his thoughts are on how he's going to handicap this one and who he's really looking at. Nick, what's your first bet that you have written down that you think will be pretty solid this Sunday?
1: I got a lot of good ones, David, for sure. Let's start off with one that I think is probably a little bit more safe, and that's William Byron to finish in the top five. And by the way, all of these odds that I was pulling from were off of DraftKings. There's lots of different gambling outlets that you can venture and use. All those odds are going to be about the same. But I think William Byron is poised for a really good weekend. The two races here, he hasn't finished worse than second. Now, you know, the conventional wisdom would say, well, with those two results, maybe you just pick him to win at plus 900. But I think you look at the type of the season that he has had, and really Hendrick Motorsports over the last 3 or 4 weeks, they've been struggling just to put cars in the top 10. But I feel pretty safe with William Byron finding a way to finish inside the top five at plus 120, so barely double your money. And then you can even talk me into maybe saying he finishes in the top three at plus 250. But this has been a really good racetrack for William Byron. He's won a truck race here. He's won a race in the NASCAR O'Reilly Auto Parts Series, and then certainly has a win in one of the two Cup starts. So I think William Byron's poised for a good weekend.
0: He's got a series best 1.5 average finish at this track. I know it's a small data size with only two races, but he's also ran 92.9% of the laps in the top 15. So I like that bet, plus 250 on Willie B is actually a good idea. I'm going to give you a bet for one of his teammates who's pretty dang good at this track and is flying a little bit under the radar. I think he may be one of our sleeper picks this week. Alex Bowman to top 10 on Caesars at plus 160. He's one of the first couple of drivers that is plus money on the book at Caesars for top 10. So I like that one. I think the 48 team, they're on a little bit of a different strategy than everybody else. They're just trying to get a win, and we already had that big announcement a few weeks ago that he will retire at the end of 2027. So I think they're going to make a push to try to get him as many good finishes as they can. And I've said it before on a couple of our other different shows, I really hope that he can get at least two more wins and end his career with a nice even number of 10 victories. So I like Alex Bowman to top 10.
1: Yeah, I think it's a good call, and I think that'd be a very popular thing if he could get a couple of those wins and really close out his career with Hendrick Motorsports on the right leg. Obviously, he's a very well-liked guy in the garage area, and I don't hate that pick at all. All right, David, I ventured into the head-to-heads. I know you're a big fan of those. And I picked out three. DraftKings would let me parlay these, which I really like. And I'm staying in the Team Penske camp. You mentioned it. Ford has been really good at Iowa Speedway. They've been really good in the short tracks in general. So give me Ryan Blaney head-to-head to knock off William Byron. And I know it's a little scary because I think Byron's going to have a good weekend. I also think Ryan Blaney may go to victory lane. Give me Joey Logano head-to-head to beat Chase Elliott. And then I'll also take Austin Cindric head-to-head to knock off Shane Van Gisbergen for a parlay of plus 419. So quadruple your money. Yeah, I think it's possible. Ryan Blaney's got a great track record. Obviously won this race in 2024. I mentioned Joey Logano. David, it is kind of Joey Logano season. We're getting to the end of the summer. The regular season is just about to end where he's going to start to put together what could be a championship push. And then for Austin Cindric, he led 20 laps in this race a year ago, finished a very respectable 12th. I'm a little nervous with that matchup with SVG because Shane has found his footing a bit on some of these ovals. But give me a Team Penske three-car parlay with the head-to-head matchups.
0: Oh, man, you're speaking my language now. I like head-to-heads. Three-leg parlay, if you've been following the show, you know I hit one in the in-season challenge, a little bit longer of a parlay, so I'm liking that. I'm going to give you a matchup from Caesars that is going to kind of shade a little bit of our Hendrick drivers that we talked about earlier. I like Joey Logano versus Kyle Larson. Kyle Larson's actually favored in this matchup at minus 120. Joey's minus 110. So you have to lay a little bit more money to get a little bit more back for your return. But I think this 22 team, they're peaking at the right time, and they're focused on trying to score as many points as possible and putting themselves in a position to climb inside the top 10. And if they do that, I think that that 22 team will actually have a good chance to win a championship. I know if you've listened to the show, I've got that bet from way, way back of Joey Logano to win the championship. I'm still going to ride with him. So I think the 22 team will be pretty good this weekend. I'm going to put some money on Logano over Larson at minus 110.
1: All right, so we're on the same wavelength there. And certainly, once we get chase time, there's going to be a lot of discussion about Joey Logano. Obviously, he's got to dig himself out of a hole based on how this regular season has gone, but there is definitely one guy that I don't think you want to bet against. David, we've talked about some Ford drivers. We've talked about some Chevrolet drivers. Let's go ahead and cross the OEM border completely and talk about some of the Toyota drivers. I got one for you. Top Toyota performing driver on Sunday. Now, the betting favorites, Denny Hamlin at plus 180, Christopher Bell at plus 250. I can't really argue against that, but I think there's a little bit more juice to squeeze out of some of the other Toyota drivers. I like Chase Briscoe as the best finishing Toyota driver at plus 500. And you could also talk me into Bubba Wallace as the top finishing Toyota driver at plus 1,000. So a really nice payout there. Briscoe finished second in this race a year ago. Bubba Wallace finished sixth. They were the only two Toyota drivers to finish within the top 14. Certainly we know from 2005 to 2026, Toyota's found a lot of pace just about everywhere. But Briscoe's been on a bit of a heater. I think one more lap, he would have won that race at Sonoma. Obviously won at Chicagoland, was third at North Wilkesboro, fourth at Indianapolis. So I think he is peaking at the right time. So I think Briscoe and Bubba Wallace, they're worth taking, throw a couple bones on them to be the highest finishing Toyota driver on Sunday.
0: I like both of those guys, and I just did a show recently with a clip from Briscoe in it where he describes Iowa Speedway as seeing your ex-girlfriend from high school because he really loves this track, but he's like, they've repaved half of it. So it's kind of like, I still kind of have feelings for you, but not as much as I did in the past. And so I think that's actually a really good bet to have Briscoe go up there and win this race. I'm going to take one of the guys that you mentioned on a bet to win, and that's Christopher Bell at plus 480. It blows my mind that we're still looking for Toyota to win a race at Iowa Speedway. The other two have been won by Ford and Chevy. So it may be time for Toyota to notch that victory here in the Iowa Corn 350. I like Christopher Bell to do that at plus 480. I'm going to give you one more winner, and this will also kind of line up with some of the other bets that I've had in the past. I've got to get Keselowski to one win. I've got him at half a win on the season at plus odds. He's plus 2,200 here. He ran really good here last year. Ended up with a top three finish. This is the time. Brad needs points. He needs to get into the chase. If they're going to make a push, it will be.

0: be at Iowa this weekend. I think the six team will be one to watch out for. Again, longer odds at plus 2,200. You may want to play a little bit of the cash out game. If you're unfamiliar with that, that's where you lay some money on it. And then if that driver moves up and the odds get a little bit better, cash out, pull that money out and use it to reinvest your units somewhere else. So I like those two guys as my two winners.
1: I don't hate that at all. Obviously, I'm with you. I'm completely befuddled as to why Christopher Bell has not found his way to victory lane yet. I think he's got 6 second-place finishes at this point, which is just, staggering. And obviously, there's some other drivers. We're still waiting for William Byron to get that first win, still waiting for Kyle Larson to get that first win. But Christopher Bell's the one that jumps off the page because he's driving a Toyota and all the advantages they have had this year. And you know what? I don't hate the Keselowski one at all. In the same respect of what we saw from Joey Logano at North Wilkesboro, like short track, manage your tires, take care of the equipment throughout the course of the day, and try to find your stride in the summer months. Joey Logano, as a veteran, got it done at North Wilkesboro. I don't hate that one with Brad Keselowski at all. All right, final one. I've got one here for you, David. Can I interest you in some Josh Berry stock?
0: I know.
1: He's had a miserable season. He's 33rd in points. It's already been announced that he's going to lose that ride, and Jesse Love is going to compete for the Wood Brothers next year. But how about Josh Berry plus 400 to finish in the top 10 on Sunday? The two Iowa races prior, he started in the top 12 in both of them, so he hasn't had to worry about falling a lap down early or being, you know, caught up in somebody else's mess. His finishes in those two races, David, 7th and 13th. Now, I'm not a math major, but over the course of two races, that averages out to be 10th, which is exactly what you need to hit this bet. He's got a couple top 10 finishes in the NASCAR Rally Auto Parts Series at Iowa Speedway dating back a few years ago. And then you look at his performance on the short tracks this year, and he hasn't come away with anything in terms of points because he's had a lot of bad luck. But he led some laps at Phoenix, got caught up in an accident when Joey Logano got turned and spun up in turn number one. And then at North Wilkesboro a couple weeks ago, again, somewhat of a similar racetrack to Iowa, Josh Berry was carving his way through the field. Christopher Bell got sideways, tagged him, and ruined his day. And 2 weeks ago at Indianapolis, Josh Berry finished 7th, best result of the entire season. So you know how it is, David, with professional athletes. When they lose their gig or they get back into a corner, sometimes that's when they start to perform. Josh Berry's career is very much at a crossroads, and I wouldn't be surprised at all if he has a good run at Iowa and can put that car in the top 10. And a plus 400, I think it's worth taking a swing on.
0: That's some pretty good juice to squeeze. If you want a little bit more ammunition to make this argument a little bit sweeter, his average running position is 5th best out of any Cup driver that we have in the series. It's 9.141. So he runs in the top 10 at this track. I actually really like that bet. All right, I've got two more. And a lot of this information is going to be predicated on a tire test that was done at Iowa Speedway because they've got new left side tires at this track this Sunday. Austin Dillon ran really, really well here last year. He was able to move up through the field, pass cars. Oh, yeah, and he's really good at tracks like this. He's got 2 Richmond wins. So he was at that tire test. He's in a matchup with Austin Cindric, and he's plus money, plus 110 to Austin Cindric's minus 140. I know that the Fords will be really good and that Team Penske is good at this track, but I think Austin Cindric can pull it out over, Austin Dillon can pull it out over Austin Cindric. Also, Austin Dillon to top 10, plus 275. I like both of those. It's not every week that we can come and say we're going to put some units on the 3 car. I think this may be a week to do that.
1: Yeah, I think you're right, especially because once the series rolls into Richmond, those odds for Austin Dillon are going to go way up. So if you can find a racetrack, Iowa, there's nothing quite like Iowa Speedway, but it does have a little Richmond in it, a little Phoenix, maybe a little bit of North Wilkesboro. I like it, man. I think taking Austin Dillon, a flyer to finish in the top 10, also very worth it.
0: All right, that's about all I have on my sheet. I know Nick has that parlay. That's really juicy to me. I like that a lot. Usually we move into the Pick'em game. I've kind of talked to Nick a little bit about this. I'm not doing so hot in Pick'em. Andrew is just absolutely skunking me. He's got like almost a 200-point lead. He's picked 4 winners this year. He's got the bonus points from Denny Hamlin. So I'm going to go ahead and give my pick. I don't know who Andrew's picking, but what I should do is let Nick pick. And then if he has a really good pick, then I'll take that pick. I'll take those points. And then Andrew can have my points. Maybe we'll just do a switcheroo. What do you think about that?
1: I think with Andrew forgetting to make his pick means I can go anywhere I want and pick for him. So I may pick like Hutch Strickland or Dave Marcus or somebody that's definitely not going to be in the race, and then Andrew has to take the penalty. So I don't know. You guys will figure this out, though.
0: Well, I've got to stay true. I've got strategy. We've talked about strategy for this all year. I've been saving my big guns for the end of the season, and it's time to use one of them. I think Carson Hocevar will have a good run at Iowa. He finished eighth here last year. I think he could score me some points, so I'm going to take Hocevar and pick him this week. Nick, I'll let you have free pick. If you're going to pick one guy this week, who's it going to be?
1: If it's one pickup, no matter who in the field, I like Ryan Blaney because I just think that Penske setup on the short tracks gives them the edge. Obviously, Ryan's got a win here, a lot of experience, a lot of laps at Iowa in all three series. So I would take Ryan Blaney for sure. But I don't hate that Carson Hocevar pick. Iowa's a place where the elbows get a little wide. You're going to have to rough somebody up. And Lord knows Carson Hocevar is not afraid to do that. So I wouldn't be surprised at all if a lot of eyeballs there in Newton, Iowa are drawn to that 77 car and that he is certainly in the mix.
0: Well, I'm trying to strategize and save Blaney for a race that's a little bit further into the season. And so we'll see what happens. I'm hoping, because the way this works is whoever scores the least amount of points the week before, they get to pick first. This way we both can't pick the same person. Yada, yada, yada, rules, who needs them? But hopefully I can come out looking good and then I can still be bad and pick Blaney for Phoenix, say, you know, in a few weeks. So hopefully it'll work out. So we've given you some short odds. Nick, anything here as we get ready to wrap this Racer's Odds show up for Iowa?
1: I mean, why not take a flyer on the $1 million man, Todd Gilliland? I mean, fresh off of this in-season challenge, you know, he's peddling the pickles. He got $1 million. Like, why not ride the Todd Gilliland momentum and have some fun for him? But, no, I'm looking forward to it, man. Iowa Speedway, it's an awesome racetrack. I think it puts on a great show. The fans pack into that place, honestly, because if you've ever been around Newton, Iowa, there's not a whole lot to do other than come out to that racetrack. But it's a great area, a lot of great race fans. The Knoxville Nationals, the Knoxville Raceway, where they hold the big sprint car event, isn't too far from that. So there are a lot of hearty race fans in Iowa. And, man, I'm looking forward to it. I think it's going to be a fun weekend.
0: Well, as a Midwestern guy, I know that you're excited for it. I'm excited for it because I just like this style of racing. So I'm glad that we're into this section. And like I said at the beginning of the show, there's a lot of drama. The pressure's starting to mount. We've got to run these laps and see who comes out the victor in each one of these races because it will have ramifications on the 10-race chase that we are getting ready to start in just 4 weeks. So for Nick Yeoman, I'm David Stiles. Here on Racer's Odds, it's all about injecting a little bit more excitement into every race weekend, helping you grow that bankroll, and just having a lot of fun. So we'll talk again next week. Thanks for stopping by Racer's Odds.

0: Briscoe comes up a big winner in Vegas. Kyle Larson has his points lead, and Denny Hamlin draws a losing hand. These are our top stories on this edition of Fast Talk.
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0: At Las Vegas Motor Speedway, it wasn't over until it was over. A thrilling three-way battle for the win at the end of the day in the South Point 400. And when it came down to it, well, I'll tell you what, we'll let you hear how it sounded on the Performance Racing Network.
2: White flag is in the air. Three-car battle for the lead. Kyle Larson with the momentum from the high side. He is driven to just within three car lengths of Chase Briscoe.
3: Young Money trying to be cash money here in Vegas. He's got it down to one car length. Larson's up high. Briscoe's in the middle. Here comes Reddick. It's going to be a three-car tango up and turn off in the back stretch.
2: Larson's got a chance, but he got blocked by Briscoe. Now he's going to have to do something special in three and four. Here goes Young Money. Top of the racetrack. He's got one last shot off of turn number four.
4: Larson's going to put it up against the wall. He gets a little sideways and he pounds the wall. Reddick spins, but it's all going to happen behind Chase Briscoe. The Hoosier scores a win in Vegas as Chase Briscoe wins the South Point 400. Kyle Larson and Tyler Reddick tangle out of turn four, but it's Chase Briscoe winning after leading 175 laps in Sin City.
0: And that's Nick Yeoman on the final call there, and leave it up to a guy from the Hoosier State to work in a Hoosier restaurant. Andrew Kerlin was also there and part of the call in turns one and two. Thrilling finish to be a part of, Andrew.
5: It was, yeah. I mean, you could tell there were many different players that were working their way towards Chase Briscoe. His kryptonite really was the lap traffic. He could not get around Ricky Stenhouse. He couldn't get around Brad Keselowski. And that made it for an interesting show, at the very least.
0: And, Alexis, it was such a dominating day, even though the finish doesn't really live up to the fact of how dominant he was throughout the day.
6: He really was. I mean, he he took the lead there quite early in the race after a round of pit stops. He stayed out, and he was able to keep the lead for pretty much the whole rest of the race. You have to think, though, that in those closing laps, his mind was on what happened just a week ago when he was leading the race and the five car Kyle Larson came up and passed him for the win. So I think he was breathed a sigh of relief that it wasn't, the same scenario that happened last week, and he was able to hold on and get the victory this week.
0: Andrew, throughout the race, it felt like that he could go to the point and pull away. Sometimes he had a 4.5-5 second lead, except for that last segment, and at first he couldn't shake Bubba Wallace, who I thought for 10 laps or so might have been the race winner.
5: Yeah, I agree. And what Briscoe did really well was managing the gap and blocking the air, turning the faucet off on Bubba Wallace. There were a few times where he learned where Bubba was gaining speed on him and made sure he could move his car in front of him, shut the wake off. And I think that's what was able to keep him in the lead for as long as he was. He may not have had the fastest car throughout an entire run. He definitely had the best defense out of anybody today, though.
0: We're going to talk about the point standings and Denny Hamlin's day a little bit later on in the show. But, Alexis, one of the things that jumped out to me, even though Larson was in the battle at the end, this was almost predominantly a Toyota show.
6: Yes, it was, but there were also times in the race where, so early in the race there, Gibbs was running 1-2-3-4. Then you had 23-11 in there as well in the top 10. But as the race went on and things started to transpire with Denny Hamlin having his issues and Christopher Bell having his issues, there were some penalties on pit road for Tyler Reddick and Bubba Wallace. It started to be a little bit more of a mixed bag. You had Chase Briscoe in that Toyota that was leading the way most of the race, pretty much the entire race, but you also had all of Team Penske with Austin Cindric and Ryan Blaney and even Joey Logano in the top 10 for a while. You also had some other Hendrick cars. There was a time when there was, I think, all four Hendrick cars in the top 10. So although it seemed like it was very much a Toyota show, you can say that other manufacturers were able to get really good finishes and have good days.
0: And I'm excited now that we've got another mile and a half coming up next week at Charlotte.
5: I'm pumped about it. Yeah, this is turning to be the defining stretch of races to, I think, determine this champion. And to Alexis, your point, would you have guessed Larson would have been in the mix after stage one? Yeah. He was terrible. I'm like, oh, my God, this is the day for Denny Hamlin to finally make some ground up on this championship. And all the Hendrick cars, really, were not good. And all of a sudden, they just worked on it. They worked on it. They got better. And that's a championship-caliber performance right there, sticking with it.
0: We'll give that a little more credence here. I do want to stick with Briscoe for just a moment. Alexis, I feel like he's been good. This was his seventh career win. But I think now this feels different. This feels like he may be, I don't want to use the word legit, but that his star is ascending right now.
6: A bit of a statement made, I think, in my opinion. I mean, obviously, he's had some good runs over the last few weeks. He had, the chance last week that got taken away from him there at the end with Kyle Larson passing him to win. But this week, with this dominating performance, just showing that, look, hey, I'm here, and I can be just as good as, these other Gibbs cars and these other cars in our stable. I think it was a statement-making performance. Obviously, he has a lot of ground to make up in the chase. He came in to this race 123 points back, but today he leapt from eighth to sixth with that win, and he made up 39 points.

0: think is cool about it is I think it will come down to the last couple of races.
1: And on the show last week, it was Brad Gilley, myself, and Alexis, and we were eliminating people that were done. We were being a little flippant about it, but I don't know that any of us had Chase Briscoe in the list of people that could potentially win the title.
2: No, I don't think so.
1: And I didn't.
2: Let's be honest.
0: I said don't count him out.
1: You said don't count him out.
2: Well, would you say don't count anybody out? Is there anybody you'd count out at this point, Andrew?
0: Yeah, I mean, as we get to five races, yes, there's certainly people I would count out. But if you can have more Chase Briscoe types of days and other people have issues, like Denny had issues, if Larson was not tracking very good in stage number one, you'd need help. But I think you can still put together some pretty solid performances. And if you win, you gain points on everybody, and I think that's the difference.
2: Yeah, I mean, that's kind of the point that I was going to make is that, like, look, Briscoe made up a lot of points today, and he had a fantastic day. But he's going to have a couple more of those really fantastic days in order to get himself out of the deficit that he is still in at minus 84 points.
1: And the way that they do on PRN and determine who gets to go do the Victory Lane interview is who's ever covered the winning driver during the race, because they have a better idea of what went on. And the person that was covering Chase Briscoe throughout the day was Wendy Venturini, and she wound up in Victory Lane in the old neon garage.
3: Chase, congratulations on that victory. I heard you talk about your tires being very squirmy. How uneasy was it throughout today's race?
4: Yeah, it was definitely, you know, uneasy. Just on the long run. On the short run, I felt phenomenal. Like, I don't know what else I could have needed. Just after, I don't know, 30 or so laps, I would just kind of be hanging on. And it seemed like even if I could stretch it, you know, 3 or 4 seconds, they would just ultimately catch me right before we pitted. So, yeah, I'll be honest. About 35 to go, I'm like, I don't know if I'm going to be able to pull this off after, you know, kind of leading all day. But, yeah, James made an adjustment there at the end and obviously was a huge deal there. So, yeah, it was definitely an exciting race from my point of view. I know the middle part, maybe not so much, but the end was, yeah, I mean, it was just cat and mouse game of a couple different guys, right? And then there was that big group of 7 or 8 lap cars. So, yeah, just really cool to get Bass Pro Shops, you know, Freebird, Columbia Bank, Zet, Lance Crackers, all of our partners in Victory Lane. It's not been a terrible year, but it's not been the year we wanted either. So, yeah, that's really cool.
1: He said that on both of his interviews, the TV and the radio interview. It's not been an awful year, but it's not what we expected. They were looking for a lot more.
0: Yeah, I mean, you look at the year that he had last year, championship 4 appearance, and obviously that's a different format. That's a different beast of its own, but you want to be in the championship picture. You've got high expectations at Joe Gibbs Racing, and I know he's got high expectations of himself.
1: Alexis, your thoughts about that on the fact that I don't think he's wholly satisfied with this year.
2: Yeah, I mean, when you look at, you know, some of his teammates, Denny Hamlin obviously comes to mind. He's had a little bit of a downward spiral, but all in all, his season has been really good. He's one of the veterans of our sport. He does amazing things in a race car, and I think when you're holding yourself up to that, or you're looking to your teammates, you want to be as good as them. You want to be able to produce as much as they're producing, and I think he just expects himself in the equipment that he has to be able to do more, and he's starting to do that.
1: All right, I know we're going to go a little bit long in this segment, but based on recent performances, who's the number one lead sled dog right now at Joe Gibbs Racing? Andrew?
0: Oh, I thought you were going to say overall at Joe Gibbs Racing.
1: Yeah. Oh,
0: man, I mean, after the last two races, Chase Briscoe's looked really good. Chris Rebell had power steering issues today, so I don't know if you can necessarily judge that performance very well. And Ty Gibbs, yeah, speeding. Constantly.
1: Yeah,
0: Joe Gibbs Racing as a whole, it's kind of been a mess the last couple of weeks.
1: Alexis, what I'm really kind of at leading to, has Chase Briscoe, is he at the top of the food chain right now?
2: I mean, I think in this sport, it's always been, what have you done for me lately? And if you're looking at it in that lens, then it's got to be Chase Briscoe.
1: Yeah, lately he's been pretty doggone good. When we come back, we'll take a look at the Chase points here as we get ready to head to Charlotte Motor Speedway.
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0: Welcome back to Fast Talk. It's Doug Rice, Alexis Erickson, and Andrew Kurland. And as Alexis likes to say, inside baseball, Andrew and I are in the media center at Las Vegas Motor Speedway, and Alexis is working from her home studio. So first time that we've used this particular configuration to record Fast Talk. It is time now for the Toyota Performance Report. Obviously, with Chase Briscoe winning, Toyota got the win. They got the third place spot with Tyler Reddick. Bubba Wallace had a pretty good day. Faded a little bit at the end, but still came along eighth. Denny Hamlin, we're going to spend the whole segment talking about his day. Somehow finished 16th. Ty Gibbs was 17th. Riley Herbst, 18th. C. Bell was 23rd, Eric Jones was 25th, and 29th on the day was John Hunter Nemechek.
1: And that is your Toyota Performance Report brought to you by Toyota Racing. Your race, your story, be a part of the action at ToyotaRacingUSA.com.
0: Now let's drop in and talk about the points implication of what happened. Of course, now Denny Hamlin trails the points leader Kyle Larson by minus 40 after we get done here in Las Vegas. And Alexis, I know you've been busy doing some math comparing how the main chasers fared last week versus this week in Las Vegas.
1: Yeah, I only did a handful of them because, truth be told, I don't really love doing math. But I felt like this helped us paint a picture of kind of what happened today in Las Vegas. Obviously, we talked about Denny Hamlin. I don't know if we've exactly said what happened to him. You know, he was running pretty well for most of the first stage. And then right before stage one was going to end, he was in fourth position and just lost the handling on the car and spun out. They didn't bring out the caution. He lost a ton of laps, and he really was never able to really rebound the way that, say, Kyle Larson was, having that really long pit stop at the beginning of the race and coming back to finish second. But Hamlin now 40 points behind Larson. He was 26, so that's a difference of 14 points he lost today in Las Vegas. And I think he's probably going to have some pretty pinpoint areas of the race where he can look back on and say, you know, that they could have done better. Christopher Bell, he was losing his power steering for much of the race, which had to be potentially very difficult for him, especially with that wrist injury that he's been nursing for quite some time. He is now 55 points out. He was 50. So he only lost 5 points on the day. I bet he'll probably feel pretty good about that. Joey Logano also didn't have a very good day. He did rally back, I think, to finish 10th. He lost 4 points on the day. Ryan Blaney actually gained 11 points today. Chase Briscoe, we talked about him and his amazing day, only missing a perfect score by 1 point, not getting the fastest lap. He was able to add 39 points to his total and jump from eighth to sixth in the standings. Tyler Reddick is a 100.

0: 106 points back. He gained 5 points today. Ty Gibbs had speeding on pit road. You mentioned it earlier, Andrew. That's just something you can't have happen in these big races. He lost 16 points on the day, which is a pretty big chunk. Austin Cindric had a great day, plus 12, and Bubba Wallace plus 3. But still, they are 128 points and 137 points back, respectively. So they're going to need a lot to fall in their favor if they want to have a chance at this thing.
1: Something interesting, just looking at the points here, Kyle Larson finished in the second position, scored only 36 points. There were five drivers that scored more points than he did today. So I know he made comments about stage points earlier in the week about how they're just participation points, but that is a huge difference. It's about rewarding consistency.
2: I know he got one stage point.
1: Finishing in 10th. And you look at Christopher Bell, and Alexis, you talked about him just managing the disappointment of the power steering. He finished second in stage one, third in stage two, 31 points. That was about the 11th highest scoring driver out of the day. And he actually ended up finishing 23rd. So, I mean, you talk about stage points being so important and how big of a swing they can be. My goodness, they can make great days, salvage bad days, or really, you know, burn you when you don't get it.
2: Alexis, you went over those point totals, and most people moved five or six one way or the other. They were dangerously close from Kyle Larson just pulling away again and doing what he did in Kansas, where he made this big leap. If he wins this race, then it's more and more teams start going, well, we're just playing for second.
0: Yeah, I mean, I was saying that to my husband as we were watching the race, you know, the closing laps. I thought, you know, if he gets this, then it's lights out for a lot of people, you know, on the leaderboard. Maybe not everybody, but a lot of people. And you could even still say that. I mean, my goodness, Ryan Preece is 200 points out in 16th. I'd say he's lights out. But I also think that my thought from last week when we went through that exercise of you saying, are they in or are they out? And for the most part, a lot of people I said no. There's more people this week that I would say yes to than last week.
2: Where do you think the cutoff is, Andrew, if there is a cutoff?
1: I like it at I'm leaning between Chase Briscoe and Ryan Blaney, only because look at the run Briscoe's had the last couple of weeks. We've got a mile and a half in Charlotte. We've got a mile and a half in Homestead. He's won before at Talladega. If you can go on a run with help, I like it. Blaney, same deal. I mean, they have made great strides on the mile and a half racetracks this chase, and you've got Phoenix coming up. You've got the super speedways where he's performed well. I'm saying it's going to be a long shot from Chase Briscoe on back, but I'm
2: Chase
1: not saying
2: Briscoe's
1: it's impossible.
2: Chase Briscoe's minus 84,
1: yeah,
2: and that's right at what you can get in a race. Actually, that's 10 points more than what you can max out in a race.
1: So. Imagine if Chase Briscoe cuts the point deficit by 30-ish the next couple of races. That puts you in the hunt. I'm saying it's going to come down to the wire, and I'm saying it all depends on what happens at Charlotte next week, but I think that's where my cutoff would be.
2: Alexis, as we sit right now, how many people, when we head to Homestead, will have a real shot?
0: Oh, man, if I only had a crystal ball. I'm going to guess, because I have no idea. I'm going to say maybe the top three, you know, because it will be – I don't think it's going to be by single digits. I don't personally think that there's going to be single digits between first and second or potentially second and third. But there's going to be big chunks of points that I think are going to have to be gained from behind the leader in order to pass them.
1: I look at it this way. Tyler Reddick, who won the first three races mm-hmm. of the season, didn't score stage points the way he should have. Weren't even max points races. Had a 70-point lead after the first three races of the season. And that's a big swing. And I know that's when points were a little bit more even and you don't have this type of stagger, but you can definitely gain ground on people.
2: Well, Tyler Reddick was a great story for the first part of the year, and I think if things go like they are now, we're going to be writing about this blistering pace that he set early in the year, and then we didn't hear from him again.
0: Well, you guys talked about, Kyle Larson and how he's had this kind of crazy run on the mile and a half, and how this stretch might turn out to be the most important stretch in the chase itself. And you think about, okay, well, he won last week. He finished second this week. We're going to Charlotte next week. How much more of a cushion is he going to have leaving Charlotte? If he runs the same way he ran this week, or the last 2 weeks, next week at Charlotte, then I think everybody else is going to be really behind.
2: Like I said, we were one position away at Vegas from him having a monstrous lead.
0: Yes,
2: and
0: yes.
2: People start thinking, I don't know if we can catch him.
0: Exactly.
2: One position made that difference. We'll take a timeout. We'll come back and let's talk about the day that Denny had.
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9: Victory Junction is a year-round camp for children with chronic and life-threatening illnesses and serious medical needs. We'll see 120 kids with spina bifida, 120 kids with craniofacial disorders, 120 kids who have diabetes or who have asthma. From 6 to 16 years old, it empowers them to just be the kids that they are that week. Not their disease, not their illness, they're just a kid. If you know a child that can benefit from Victory Junction, we'll do everything in our power to make sure that child comes to camp.

0: Welcome back to Fast Talk. And, of course, a lot of the conversation coming into this race was about Kyle Larson and the hot streak he's been on. After the race, we're talking about Chase Briscoe. But, Andrew, you cannot get away from the saga that is Denny Hamlin, this guy trying desperately to win his first title. And since the chase started, they've not been spectacular at all. They've been at best average.
1: And I thought today was going to be the day. I thought he started on the pole. He's going for his third straight win at Las Vegas. I predicted on Garage Pass, I think earlier this week, or it was Racer's Odds actually, that Denny Hamlin was going to cut in on Kyle Larson's point lead. And the end of stage number one, it was starting to look like, all right, he's making great progress. Larson's not doing good. Denny's running in fourth. And then he spins. And that was it for him. I even thought, okay, he had an issue. He fought adversity the last time we were here in Vegas and ended up driving back through the field. I was waiting for it to happen, and it just didn't. He was stuck, and he said that they got damage and they didn't have the car they had prior to the spin. But, gosh, that was a huge championship moment. I think we're going to look back at that as maybe being something that decides it.
0: Alexis, as you watched that, what were your thoughts when they showed, here goes Denny Hamlin, and nobody touched him? He was all by himself.
2: I mean, yeah, it was a bit of a shocking moment, obviously, because he was all by himself. It's kind of funny, though. I listen when I'm at home. I listen to the Performance Racing Network broadcast on earbuds in my ear, and I watch on television, and TV's always a little bit delayed. So I knew that it was going to happen before I actually saw it happen on TV, and my husband didn't know, so I'm like, pay attention, something big's going to happen. But, you know, it was something that I didn't think anybody expected, even Hamlin himself. And the one thing that I think is the most shocking about how his day went is kind of exactly what Andrew was saying. Like, we've seen him in situations like this before where he has a little bit of adversity, but he's able to go to the back, drive back through the front. I mean, and it was in stage one. There was plenty of race left for him and his team to kind of bounce back, you know, a la Kyle Larson. His issue was in stage one as well. They had that lengthy pit stop. They went to the back, and it just never materialized. It was never anything that they were able to gain on throughout the day. And you know, you could say that there were multiple other reasons why that could have happened, where they were out on the track and how cautions fell or stages or whatnot. But it just never looked like anything that they were ever able to gain back, and they weren't. And so it was a missed opportunity for that team for sure, because in the beginning of the race, it looked like it might be a day where we could reverse what Kyle Larson had gained.
0: I'll give them credit. They made a pit stop and got off sequence from everybody else and got fresher tires. And he raced up and was able to pass the race leader and get back on the lead lap. That was crucial to the fact that they were able to salvage a 16th place finish.
1: Yeah, and I was looking at that moment. I was radioing to our race director, Laura Beth, and I'm like, Denny's going to catch him. This is going to be a big moment. We got to document it. And we covered him unlapping himself. And then he just still kind of got stuck. And also, I don't know what happened there, but he didn't maintain minimum speed and actually dropped a handful of positions to mid-pack on the, I want to say it was the stage three restart.
0: He had a stage three restart that the car shut off on.
1: Yeah.
2: He said he lost fuel pressure.
0: Yeah.
1: And that's nothing he can do about it, but I don't know. You can't be having those types of issues if you're trying to win a championship.
2: You have to look at that and, you know, the issues that Bell had with the power steering, and there were some other gremlins that kind of you know, looked like they haunted the Toyotas just a little bit today. Obviously, Toyota was still victorious, and they were able to get to victory lane with Chase Briscoe. But there were some mechanical gremlins on the Toyotas and a few other Chase cars that gave people some headaches today.
0: Well, for Denny Hamlin, I know he's a very confident guy, but that has to be shaken a little bit with the start that they've had in the chase. And today really has to hurt because, as we pointed out, he started on the pole, he dominated it, he slid back a little bit, but he was still going to pick up – he was going to get 6 points back on Larson and be only 6 points down at that point in time, because we ran a graphic that said points as of now, which are worthless, and he was only six back. And all he had to do was get to the finish of that stage, and he was going to win five or six, and Larson was back in 24th.
1: Yeah.
0: And Andrew, you mentioned this, but I think if he does not win the championship, that moment that that car spun off of turn four in Las Vegas, he's going to look back and go, that may have been the deciding moment in me winning or not winning a title.
1: Because of all the what if, he had the fast, one of the fastest cars, I think, with race winning speed and just lost it. And again, to your point, you see him get interviewed after this race, and it's just dejection. The 11 team, and Brad Gillies said it perfectly, they need to find their swagger again. And it was looking really good for them at the beginning of stage one. They spun, the momentum shifted, and I think they're still going to head to Charlotte looking for some swagger.
0: Well, swagger's hard to find. You can't go down to the Target and get it. It's not there. It has to come within, and right now they don't have it. This is a big hit. I'm starting to wonder, and I'm going to say this out loud, and I want Denny to win a title just because I feel like this is a guy that's done so much for the game. I'd like to see him have a title before he steps aside. But maybe this moment's almost too big for him.
2: Yeah, I don't know. Maybe. I mean, obviously you can look back at several other playoff/chase performances and say that there were instances where potentially that was the case. The moment was too big for him. I mean, last year alone was just incredible.
0: Last year was on the crew chief.
2: It was, but like...
0: Last year was on the crew chief.
1: But you could make an argument that they did not execute the beginning of that playoffs very well. If you remember, he was letting off the gas at the speedways and riding in the back and just like nowhere to be found the first half of last playoffs. And you can get away with that under the old format.
0: Not now.
1: I almost feel like they're firing off the same as they did last year, but now the points don't lie, and that's the difference.
2: So it's crazy.

0: crazy because, I've been doing this show for like over a decade now, and I feel like every single year we get down to this time and we talk about who's going to be a championship favorite, and every single year I say, or I think to myself, Denny Hamlin. And every single year we get to the actual, running of those races and having to execute and do all of those things, and that's where they start to stumble. And so, I hate to say it because I'm with you, Doug, and I feel like a lot of people are because of what Hamlin has given to this sport. And I know that there's a lot of Hamlin haters out there, but I also think that when you get to a certain point in your career, you get to a certain age, that starts to flip a little bit. We've talked about that before too, how you get into the latter part of your career and people start to cheer for you because you've been around for a long time. You're a veteran. You've put your heart and soul into it. I think there's a lot of fans out there that want to see Denny Hamlin win a championship. I hope they get that, but it's starting to seem more and more and more like that it might not happen.
1: I've used this analogy before, but it's like in the cartoons when Lucy pulls away the football and Charlie Brown wants to kick it. He never gets to kick it. And I think Lucy sometimes shows up in their pit stops. I firmly believe Denny has everything it will take to win this, but they can't have any more days like this.
0: I agree.
2: No,
1: But this has to be the last one.
2: but again, 40 points, and we're at the 50% mark of this chase.
1: Yep.
2: Think about how much has happened in 5 weeks already. We're gonna get five more weeks of this, and he's certainly not out of it.
1: No,
2: But
1: he's not
2: it's
1: out
2: time
1: of
2: to
1: it.
2: start righting the ship.
1: But that's exactly my point. You
2: Yeah.
1: cannot have any more days where you just give away. He scored 1 point today, and that wasn't a stage point. He had the Xfinity fastest lap. That's the only point outside of the points he got from where he finished back in 16th today, and that doesn't do it when you let a lot of them get away.
2: But I really like his second half of the chase schedule. He's good at Charlotte. All the Toyotas were. He almost won Phoenix 1 year ago. Homestead, he's run very strong at these races before. Martinsville, he's a multi-time winner at that racetrack. So he's got strength of schedule on his side.
1: I think Denny's good everywhere, except
2: Yeah, sure.
1: because there's no Roval.
0: I mean, think about what you said though, Andrew, because you said, that he came into this race as the defending winner. He was on the pole. I mean, everything pointed to this race being a strong race for him as well, and it didn't go his way. So any of those other ones that are on his strength of schedule could also, unfortunately, hinder that team. They could also be really good for them, and he could earn a boatload of points. But I don't know if we can look at the past and say, okay, well, he's always good at Martinsville, so he's gonna, he'll bring it back then. Like, I think he just needs to make sure that this doesn't continue to snowball.
1: Coming up on the show, we're going to talk about the upcoming races at Charlotte Motor Speedway. But in the next break, we're going to give out a couple of Las Vegas Motor Speedway flowers.
3: How did Christopher Bell become Christopher Bell? 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Toyota saw that fire, kindled it, gave it resources to grow. Hours in the simulator, weeks working with Toyota engineers, years of rigorous training. It didn't happen overnight. 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Toyota Racing. Your race, your story. 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

0: Las Vegas Motor Speedway South Point 400 is done. And the winner, of course, was Chase Briscoe. Congrats to Chase. We want to take just a minute to maybe highlight some of the people that we don't normally talk about that had a maybe above average day. Alexis, I'll go to you first.
1: Yeah, I look at Austin Cindric and the performance that he's been able to make over the last 2 weeks. Obviously, he's a chase car himself. He is in a pretty big hole. Right now, he's 128 points out. That's after gaining 12 points today. Think about the fact that last week at Kansas, he finished second, was the highest finishing Penske car. This week at LVMS, he finished fourth, was the highest finishing Penske car, and still finds himself plus 100 points away from even being, you know, part of the championship hunt. But you have to give him credit where credit is due, because he is outperforming what we are used to seeing from that two car.
0: All right, Andrew, who you got?
2: I want to give flowers to the, where did he finish? The 18th place finisher, Riley Herbst, finished on the lead lap. And I remember saying his name in a lot of back half of the top 10, early top 15 battles. And he had a lot of great speed. 23-11 as a whole put together a great organization. But it was cool to throw out Riley Herbst's name in some of the play-by-play coverage.
0: And I heard this name today on the play-by-play coverage on PRN, Noah Gregson.
2: Yeah.
0: For a long time, ran in the top 10. He wound up finishing 20th. But this is how bad his year has been. He has only had two top 10s coming in here. He has only led two laps. So for him to get a top 20 place finish for Noah Gregson in what has been an abysmal season, congrats.
2: In a backup car.
0: Yeah, in a backup car.
2: Yeah.
0: And Josh Berry was respectable today in his backup car, too. I think he wound up 26th on the day, but they had to put a new car together for him yesterday, too. So the two backup guys, nice work. Let's talk about some of the big news stories. One of them broke while we were out here in Vegas, and that was Sheldon Creed. Andrew, he is leaving a team that he could win a championship to go to Sam Hutt Racing.
2: Yeah, and in interviews that we had with him on the Performance Racing Network and interviews that he's had with other media folks around here, I think it was Bob Pockers who tweeted out that he's being paid a salary for the first time as a race car driver, which is that's a big deal, you know. And he said he wants to have a long career as a race car driver. And I know working with Dale Jr. and talking with some of those guys, they just want to be a race car driver for as long as they can be. And however long they can stay in the seat and be in a car, that's their goal. And I know you can look at two different ways, because Sheldon may be throwing away opportunities of performing well and progressing up the ladder.
0: I get
2: for
0: it,
2: this.
0: But I totally understand wanting a paycheck.
2: Stability is you have to look at the human side of it too, but and stability is
0: highly
2: important.
0: Ironic. You finally get there.
2: I know
0: you
2: it.
0: Finally win a couple of races, and you're a legit title contender, and then you hold a press conference and say, "I'm out."
2: Yeah.
0: That's just weird. We talked a little bit about Brad Keselowski and the news around him, Alexis. I was not shocked, but I was kind of surprised how this all came about and him leaving RFK, which I guess very soon will just be RF.
1: Well, it's interesting that you say you weren't shocked, because to be honest with you, I was. I got a text message, and the person that texted me, I wrote back and said, "Is this April Fool's?" Because, I mean, it is not very often that in this sport, in NASCAR, something happens that we in the media do not know, you know, more than 10 minutes before it hits Twitter. I mean, usually the rumor mill is rampant, especially when you're talking about a story as big as Brad Keselowski, part owner of a team, parting ways with them, with seemingly, you know, not having secured what the second half of that story is, which should be where he will be going after that. And so I thought it was a seismic story that hit last week, and only time will tell, you know, how it kind of how it plays out.
0: You think Brad knows where he's going?

0: going?
1: No. No, I think he's got some
0: Wow.
1: ideas, but even in the media availability, Lee Spencer said, "Are you open to being the first driver to win a championship in all series?" And he said, "I've explored that. Do you have? Are you worried about your future?" And Brad said, "Until I'm in a car in Daytona, I'm going to be a little nervous about it." So something jarring. He was honest in the media availabilities, and RFK president Chip Bowers said that Keselowski basically wanted to continue his racing career. They wanted him to step in to more of a competition role, and Brad said, "I'm not done yet." And that is certainly messaging that was reiterated to us on the air is, "I'm far from retiring." And I think that is the overall big message is what Brad Keselowski is trying to convey from all of this.
2: Alexis, a guy that I had the pleasure of calling some of his biggest wins, Kasey Kahne, is showing back up at a racetrack next year.
3: That is also kind of seismic news if you know you've been around the world of NASCAR for any lengthy amount of time as we certainly have. You know, Kasey was a huge star, huge star when he ran for Hendrick Motorsports, stepped away from the car due to some health issues that he had. The fact that he's going to be coming back to get behind the wheel regularly of a truck for, I believe, Spire Motorsports, that's a huge story. And I think there's going to be a lot of fans out there that were once fans of his when he ran for Team Hendrick that are going to be pulling for him in the truck series.
2: Well, he's still dreamy. So, I mean, he's got that going
3: of course.
2: Him. And Andrew, he's dropping into a really competitive truck. Those Spire trucks, they've got speed.
1: He could very likely win a race next year. I really do think it. And something fun is Kasey Kahne will be racing on a lot of Kasey Kahne Fridays, which I know I'm going to be looking forward to seeing him do that. That's a viral Twitter trend that's going on.
3: I was going to say, that one
2: you
3: went right.
2: You want to fill us in on the backstory of that a little bit?
1: Basically, some guy basically tweeted out, "It's Kasey Kahne Friday," which is a bunch of Kasey Kahne highlights and like rock and roll music. And now every Friday, it's like people on Twitter are wishing each other Kasey Kahne Friday. Well, he's aware about it. He loves it. So
2: it's good. It's all good. I love the fact that he's back and he's going to be in a competitive ride. It's not just something so he can – and he's been racing all along, though. He races about every weekend.
1: I never thought he'd come back to NASCAR, though.
3: So tell me if I'm wrong, but if I remember correctly, because this happened, you know, several years ago when he stepped out of the Cup ride, it was because of the longevity of the Cup races, right? They were too long for him and the health issues that he was struggling with at the time. And he said he was okay running those shorter sprint car races and, you know, the dirt car stuff that he was still running. And so I think the truck races probably fit into that mold. You know, they're shorter races. They probably don't put as much stress on his body and all of those things that you would think of. So I think that the truck series seems like it is a perfect fit for him to come back. Yeah.
2: And I think NASCAR's got to be happy. It's the FedEx truck series next year, right? Did I get that right?
3: FedEx Freight.
1: Yeah.
2: FedEx Freight next year. They've got to be tickled. They've got a legitimate star that's showing back up that everybody knows about. So, I mean, if NASCAR gets tickled, I mean, they're pretty buttoned up.
1: Leave
2: I don't
1: it to
2: know.
1: Kasey Kahne to do that.
2: Yeah.
3: Well, I'll tell
2: go.
3: You what.
2: Way to go, Kasey. Charlotte Motor Speedway host races next week. We'll talk about that next.
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0: This week, Charlotte Motor Speedway hosts all three NASCAR Major Series, the Trucks, the O'Reilly Series, and, of course, the Cup Series. Alexis, the big story there, the obvious one, no Roval this year. We're going back to the Oval. That seems to have created a lot of buzz.
1: You know, I think it has. And it's interesting because when we originally got the schedule for this year, it was still the Roval. And then the folks at NASCAR and Charlotte Motor Speedway decided that, you know, obviously these next-gen cars have been putting on a really good show on these mile-and-a-half racetracks, especially at Charlotte Motor Speedway. We've seen amazing racing in the last few Coca-Cola 600s. So they decided to change it from the Roval to the Oval. And it has gotten a lot of interest from folks a lot of excitement from the fans, and I think you're going to see a lot of folks attending the race weekend, and I think they'll be thrilled with what they see.
0: Andrew, your take? They moved it from the Roval over to the Oval with a more traditional route.
2: I'm excited about it. Yeah, I think it's NASCAR getting back to its roots a little bit more, and the Coca-Cola 600, while it was cut short, I was thoroughly entertained. There were lots of great battles for the lead. There wasn't one consistent race leader. I'm looking forward to it. I'm going to be up on a scissor lift on the back straightaway, calling turns one and two. Much better for my fear of heights than the billboard here in Vegas. But I think it's cool that we can celebrate NASCAR's home race, the return of the chase, with a little bit more of an authentic experience in just the classic Roval that we've been used to for years and years and years.
0: And the only thing I'm going to miss out of the Roval was the fact that we got to import three guys from our friends at the Indianapolis Motor Speedway Radio Network, and they got to come down and play with us on the NASCAR weekend. Obviously, you don't need as many announcers to do it on the Oval. Alexis, this is a full-blown three-day race weekend.
1: Yes, it is. You have the NASCAR Craftsman Truck Series EcoSave 200. You'll hear that on the NASCAR Racing Network, and that is going to come to you at 4:30 p.m. on Friday, which actually I was a little bit surprised by that on-air time because typically we see those truck races a little bit later. I think that's going to be a fantastic time to get kids out to that event and to see a great show. And then after that, we have the Blue Cross Blue Shield NC, I believe it's 300 NASCAR O'Reilly Series race. That's 3:30 p.m. on Saturday. And then Sunday's the Bank of America 400, 2 p.m. On air time for the Performance Racing Network. I'm really looking forward to it, too. This is the first time, I think I mentioned it last week on the show, but this is the first time that we've ever closed out our season at Charlotte Motor Speedway, at least since I've been employed with the Performance Racing Network. And I think it's just going to be a little bit it's just going to be a feel-good weekend because we're going to be able to do it at home.
0: And for folks that don't know, the Performance Racing Network, based at Charlotte Motor Speedway, our main studios and our office complexes are all at CMS. So it is undoubtedly the home track for PRN.
2: After traveling a good amount over the summer and obviously making it out to the West Coast, I am looking forward to sleeping in my own bed and being able to really celebrate our whole season where it should be in Charlotte, and I think that's going to be special. Obviously, we've got a lot of talented people who have a home race there, so it'll be fun to celebrate all that.
1: I want to point out two things that are going to be happening that weekend. Our good friend Samantha Waddell, who you've heard on this show before, sent us some kind of nuggets for the weekend. One thing that I think fans are going to want to come out and be a part of is the Kyle Busch Celebration of Life that's going to happen after the truck race. It's going to be 8 p.m. on Friday evening. Just want to let everybody know that Celebration of Life is free to attend. Samantha is going to be there. I think there's going to be some other folks there that are going to speak to Kyle and his life and legacy. And then there was something else that I saw that I just thought was really cool that she sent in a little bit of her news and notes, and that's that Bank of America is going to have a mock flag stand in the fan zone where fans can go and kind of pretend to wave the green flag, but one lucky fan is going to win a chance to actually be the honorary starter and drop the start of the race. And Doug, you've done that before. Can you talk about what that experience was like?
0: Frightening. Not because the cars are going by fast, but you come up there, and I did not realize it, but the official flag for NASCAR has a handle that's about 6 inches long, and you have to hold on to the flag and the handle to not drop it. I thought, okay, yeah, it'll be a big handle, you know, like on a little flag that you buy at the store. No, And of course, they tell you if you drop it, you got to go down on the track and get it. So I've only seen one dropped, and no surprise, it was Michael Waltrip at the All-Star race.
1: I remember that.
2: I saw that one coming.
0: I'm not so sure he didn't telegraph that. Yeah. We'll take a break. We'll come back and put the wraps on this edition of Fast Talk.
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0: It's Doug Rice. It's Andrew Curlin. And it's Alexis Erickson as we're halfway through the chase. Alexis, quickly, we got a couple of minutes. Is there anything about this chase that's jumped off the page at you so far?
1: Yeah, I mean, we've talked about it several times, but I think it has to be, for me, the impact of stage points and what you can do, what you can accomplish just by being consistent and running consistently up front in the top 10. Even if you have a bad day or your day ends in disaster, if you were able to capture stage points, that mitigates the damage a little bit. And I think we're seeing just how important that is for folks.
0: Yeah, I've got to agree, and it's still going to maintain importance as we move through the final stretch of the chase.
2: Mine is, I think that bad days are actually bad, and good days are actually great. You know, imagine this last format, Denny Hamlin would walk away, oh well, we'll just go try to win next week. That's not the case anymore, and when someone blows a tire in practice or someone spins out in stage number one, it's finally a big deal, as it should be. That's refreshing.
0: And I like the fact that the winner advances automatically thing has been taken off, or win and you're in was taken out, because I thought there were a couple of times, frankly, there were people that won that got in that didn't deserve to be in. They did not have a body of work throughout the season that they should leapfrog over some other competitors just because maybe luckily they got a win. The biggest story for me in the chase so far, and I'm going to be Captain Obvious here, is Kyle Larson. We thought 2 months ago that he might not even make the chase. They were that bad. We get in here, and now he's the guy that sets the bar, and he's 40 points up. And not that that's not insurmountable, but he's made a lot of noise here as he vies for a third title.
2: Go ahead, Alexis. Yeah.
1: Well, I was just going to say, it just goes to show you how quickly things can change in our world and in this series. I mean, we talked about him being a person who hadn't won in over a year when we were counting down the days, of his winless streak and all of those things. And now we're talking about how it may be inevitable that he wins the championship. So it's nuts.
0: So next week, Charlotte Motor Speedway hosts the races. If you live in that area, even if you don't, come out and watch the shows. They are great shows. There's an energy about that place that you won't find anywhere else. And the other thing that a lot of people don't realize is a lot of the team people never get to go to a race because they take so few on the road. But here, it's close enough that a lot of them can drive. There is a lot to be said for winning a race at Charlotte Motor Speedway. For Andrew Curlin, Kent Bernhardt, and Alexis Erickson, I'm Doug Rice. Thanks for joining us. We'll be back next week as we'll be doing our show from Charlotte Motor Speedway after the conclusion of the Bank of America 400. In the meantime, keep it between the navigational beacons.
1: Between the buoys, I got it.
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2: NASCAR returns to the Charlotte Oval this weekend, and Christopher Bell is here to preview it all. 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
2: As NASCAR rolls into race number 6 of 10 in the chase, Christopher Bell is a former winner at the Charlotte Motor Speedway, and he is here to talk all about the Bank of America 400. Here's our conversation with Christopher.
5: I love the Charlotte Oval. It's probably my favorite track on the schedule. I'll be honest, I don't love long races, so the Coca-Cola 600 is like, one, it's like, yeah, I love this racetrack, but the race is just it's grueling. It is so long. So a 400-mile cup race at Charlotte, I think, is going to be a great, great show. And on top of that, it's going to be in the daytime. You know, you think of the Coca-Cola 600, it starts in the day and goes into night. But the last couple of years, it's been so cloudy and cloud covered that the track temperature has been much different than what we're going to see for this October race. So, man, Charlotte's a place that changes a lot from day to night, or sunlight, I should say, from sunlight to shade. And it's going to be slippery out there. I think we're going to be I think all the guys are going to put on a great show.
2: Christopher doesn't like long races. He won the Coke 600, which was 300
5: and change.
2: It was shortened.
5: Yeah.
6: I just realized that, like, you won the Coke 600 and lost the Coke 600 because of rain.
5: I actually was thinking about that. I'm like, man, I might have been the most hated guy in Charlotte if I had won two Coke 600s on rain-shortened races. But, yeah, Charlotte's been a great track for us. And one of these days, I hope that I can win a full 600-mile event, because we've been right there at it every time. So I love Charlotte.
2: Well, it's a shorter race at Charlotte, and that might fit right into Christopher's wheelhouse. For PRN's Garage Pass, this is Andrew Kurland.
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8: Welcome to PRN at the Track. I'm Lenny Baticki. Coming up in this show, we'll chat with Greg Hoffman from North Wilkesboro Speedway about next Saturday's Smart Mods Championship race, the Moonshiners Vintage Racers Reunion, and next May's awesome NASCAR All-Star Race Weekend. Then we'll speak with World of Outlaws NOS Energy Drink Sprint Car Series winning team owner Kelly Stamen. And we'll have a conversation with first-time Carolina Sprint Tour winner, Beckham Malone. But first, let's get to our What's Hot. We'll start out in Newport, Tennessee. The Z-Max Cars Tour in town. Mason Walters and Caden Quapel picking up race wins, while Caden clinches the Z-Max Cars Tour Late Model Stock Championship. Alabama at Flomation to Cody Cook. Billy Franklin gets the win at Winfield. Anderson, South Carolina to Cruz Madison. Willie Milliken wins at Elizabeth City, North Carolina. Wake goes to Carson Hayslip. Austin Bunce parks it in victory lane at Hendry County in Florida. Auburndale to Tyler Landis. Luke Cooper, another win, this time at Winder Barrow in Georgia. And Hartwell goes to Brian Tullis. And joining us now on the ProFabrication.com hotline, the executive director at North Wilkesboro Speedway, Greg Hoffman. And, man, you've got a lot going on all throughout the year. And I know we've got big things coming up on October 17th, but let's jump ahead even to next year and the All-Star Race getting a whole lot of energy and some new this and that. What's going on for North Wilkesboro Speedway and the NASCAR All-Star Race?
9: Well, Lenny, good to hear from you. Always a pleasure. We have had a huge year in 2026 at North Wilkesboro Speedway, continuing that momentum next May back to the All-Star Race. But the twist on this one, bigger and better. It is a true NASCAR triple header with the Truck Series and the O'Reilly Auto Parts Series joining that All-Star Race weekend.
8: And that is going to be something in the month of May next year, North Wilkesboro Speedway, and our guest, the executive director of North Wilkesboro Speedway, going to be welcoming fans in from all over. Greg Hoffman, this has got to be something that you and the community, I mean, you guys have really had synergy. If folks are thinking, where can I go for an entire complete weekend of racing and a little bit of, you know, vacation-esque type thing, that's got to be North Wilkesboro in May. What would you suggest to them?
9: You know, it's such a beautiful time of year. It's a beautiful part of the country. you know, build your vacation around coming in. If you're from outside the Wilkes area and the Carolina region, you know, go up to the mountains. That we got some beautiful wineries, and then certainly all the moonshine culture, Ground Zero in Wilkes County. So make a trip out of it if you're coming from out of town, and just come and see us. The history is so abundant in North Wilkesboro Speedway. If you really want to get into the roots of stock car racing and NASCAR, it's right there at North Wilkesboro Speedway.
10: And I can't imagine anybody that even would imagine going to a car race wouldn't love the vintage feel in the Carolina Mountains, all the right stuff, all in one place next May at North Wilkesboro Speedway for the NASCAR All-Star Race Triple Header Weekend. And we're chatting on the line with North Wilkesboro Speedway Executive Director Greg Hoffman. But you're not getting away with ending the year for 2026 without the 17th here in October next Saturday. The Smart Modified Tour going to ground pound their way to you. What's up next Saturday?
9: We have got a triple header, and you know we've had this this October weekend the last few years, and run Cars Tour and modifieds, and the Smart Mods really found a home in the region, and certainly at North Wilkesboro Speedway since our revival. So. It-

0: gates open on the morning of October 17th, next Saturday. You've got some moonshiners and some vintage racers and their cars coming?
1: It is certainly something special. We started this last year, and Bill Blair has led this charge, and there has been a moonshine and racer reunion. It's taken place at Mount Airy for many years, and last year that shifted over to the Speedway. And just, again, all that moonshine culture and Ground Zero, what a better place to establish the North Wilkesboro Speedway Moonshine and Racer Hall of Fame. That kicks off with that moonshine and racer reunion. Many legends from car builders to crew chiefs to racers will be in. I think we're somewhere over 50-plus vintage race cars that will be on display. And then, again, we'll induct some the new class into that Hall of Fame. And a couple names I'm excited about. Bill Blair announced the last day or two. Burt Meyer, certainly legend, that'll be racing in that Smart Mod Championship. He's even fighting for that championship in that tight points battle. Legendary car builder Banjo Matthews, just his career and what he's meant in consideration for the NASCAR Hall of Fame, and to put him in the North Wilkesboro Speedway Moonshine and Racer Hall of Fame is a tremendous honor. And then you got a name like Maurice Petty, certainly engine builder and that Petty family and legendary there. And a name I'm also excited about, Herb Nabb, all that he's contributed to the sport back in those, certainly those Junior Johnson era where he crew chief for Junior and then on to Leroy Yarborough and several others.
0: Next week, it's the Smart Mods along with the Carolina Mini Stocks and the Carolina Crate Modified Series on Saturday the 17th. In May, it'll be the All-Star Race, the O'Reilly Series, and Truck Series for their huge triple-header weekend. Where can we follow on socials and be able to get information and tickets?
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0: Greg Hoffman from North Wilkesboro Speedway, thanks for joining us. Fans, we'll be right back with more.
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0: taking back $75,000. Kelly Stamen, can you even put it into words at this point after a few days of collecting this, that this has really happened to you and your hometown team there?
1: It's still pretty surreal, I got to be honest with you. We cashed the check and we looked at the trophies a couple times, but it's been pretty awesome.
0: Well, congratulations to you, your husband, to Chase Dietz and that entire crew. It was really great to watch. But I got to imagine in those closing laps with one of the world's best sprint car guys and Donnie Schatz, the multi-time champion, chasing Chase down in those last 10 laps or so. He's closing in, getting closer. And as that starts to build with all the fans that you've in some ways grown up with and cheered with and such, and through this great season that you've had there as a team beyond that, what is going through you as Donnie every time the cars pass by is just a tick closer and the laps are winding down? How are those emotions playing out in you?
1: It was pretty nerve-wracking, but to be honest with you, I had confidence in Chase and our team and wasn't as nervous as some other previous races, but just because I knew they all know what their job is and did everything they could to the best of their ability.
0: Were you...
1: Donnie was definitely coming. It was a little closer than I had wanted it to be, but... it was pretty amazing.
0: Were you next to your husband, or do you like have this thing where, okay, I'm going to stand over here and you're going to stand over there, and we love each other, but we're not going to stand in the same area during a last lap or so?
1: I was actually standing on the merchandise, on top of the merchandise trailer with Chase's wife, Lauren, and I saw a video. We look a little crazy up there. John said, too, can't believe that we didn't fall off. But I usually try and stay away and have my own little space to breathe and take everything in. So well, I got to celebrate. The first person I got to hug was Chase's wife, Lauren.
0: Well, that's a nice hug there. And two great ladies in racing at Williams Grove and now in the history books for the World of Outlaws National Open victory at Williams Grove last weekend. Kelly Stamen, the co-owner of the team, our guest on the ProFabrication.com hotline, which is brought to you by Gasco Gaskets, engineered for maximum seal and durability. 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So, it's usual for these winning sprint car drivers with a wing for the driver to jump up on top of the car and wave to the crowd. But I saw a lady and a gentleman there that I found out were you and your husband. Who decides that the owners are going to go up there? And what are those moments like leading up to that that very expensive Stairmaster that you used inside of Williams Grove?
1: It really wasn't planned at all. It just kind of... emotions took over and it seemed like the right thing to do and get up there and celebrate and wave to the fans, take it all in. We just appreciate all the fans and support, everyone that comes out. That's an amazing event. It's awesome to see the stands packed.
0: But it's been quite a journey. Kelly Stamen is our guest on the ProFabrication.com hotline. Team co-owner of the World of Outlaws National Open winning team that Chase Dietz drove for at Williams Grove Speedway all this year and last, picking up $75,000 over the last weekend and such. But it wasn't easy, every time you've ever shown up at the track. I understand it's really only been a little more than a year that you've ever got your first win at Williams Grove, and now you're track champions with more than 20 wins this year, including the National Open. Up there on top of that car, looking down at all of it, what is that moment like? And does it pay off some of those downtimes through this journey to really have that sweet air that you did Saturday night up top and looking down?
1: Absolutely. It gives you a moment to reflect and makes it all worth it. It's definitely, you ride the waves. There's highs and lows, and typically in racing, there's a lot more lows than highs. So it just, makes it all worthwhile, and that's why you do it.
0: You hugged Chase's wife, and then I'm sure it's always a challenge to get up on a souvenir rig. It's

0: there's no pretty way to go up and down, but you make that and you dart across. And I think you made it when Chase was pulling into victory lane. What's it like elbows to elbows with the crew and y'all are trying to get to him to congratulate him? How does that work out? That's a pretty big scrum to be in.
1: Yeah. Yep. Just, it was awesome to be there to celebrate with the guys. They all work so hard and wanted this so bad, and I was glad, fortunate to be able to make it over there in time and see Chase pull in and give him a tap on the shoulder and tell him awesome job. It's a team effort, that's for sure. And we definitely couldn't do it without them all.
0: Kelly Stamen and her husband, team co-owners of the World of Outlaws National Open winning team from last weekend at Williams Grove Speedway, $75,000 towards that team for this one. Got a lot of folks listening from all over the country that, saw at least what Chase did, maybe have seen your picture now, want to follow this journey as it goes forward. Where on social media or on the internet can folks connect with you guys and maybe pick up a team shirt or something?
1: They can follow the race team at Stamen Motorsports on Facebook. Our X account we're still working on. And then they can get merchandise at chasedeetsracing.com as well.
0: Kelly, it's awesome to get to chat with you. Take in every moment this week and such for this victory. Congratulations on your Williams Grove Track Championship as well. Kelly Stamen, team co-owner of the World of Outlaws National Open winning team, our guest of the ProFab Hotline. Fans, stay with us. 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
8: 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Join me for another great episode of Fast Talk. I heard this 5 years ago with Jimmy Johnson.
9: Oh, yeah.
8: You think Jimmy
9: Johnson
8: forgot how to drive? You're an idiot. Shut up. Sit down. He's going to win 8 races in a row. I'm not putting Kyle Larson in that category. I think driver slump and team slump. I think this may be more of a team slump than a driver slump. That's Fast Talk right here on PRN.
0: 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Hey, Beckham, welcome back to the show. Remind folks, aren't you that young kid that won at the World Short Track Championship a few years ago when you were like 11 or 12?
10: Yeah, it was first race in the late model and got it done. Had first race in sprint car, got that done.
0: So you jump in a late model as a much younger man, and now at 14, getting into a full-size sprint car,
9: and running it at Carolina Speedway against the guys from the Carolina Sprint Tour, who are pretty darn good drivers, and you go out there and do it. What is it about adapting to a car process-wise? I mean, do you do the same things to go from a late model into a sprint? I know it's, you know, getting in there is a little different, but, you know, to feel it the way you want to feel it so your crew can make the car adjustments, do you have a process yet on how you jump from one car to another?
10: Every car has the same thing, a steering wheel, a gas pedal, and a brake. I mean, everything drives different. Sprint car, you have to turn less, so just put that in your mind, tuck the elbows in a sprint car, turn less.
9: Wow.
10: And everything else is more sideways, and you move the wheel more, so it's kind of easier to go micro to a late model. But the sprint car, I mean, I just think of it as another race car and other drivers around me.
9: Chatting with us on the ProFabrication.com hotline after getting in a sprint car for the first time and being crowned King of the Carolinas in the Carolina Sprint Tour run last weekend at Gastonia, North Carolina, Becca Malone. And a sprint car is really an odd piece. Doesn't the steering wheel drive more like a bus or a tractor than if you're, you know, sitting in a late model? It's more like a late model car on the track. Is that kind of feel weird at first when you get in there?
10: Yeah, like the first time I ever ran a sprint car, it felt really weird.
9: Is it hard to see with the wing kind of down in front of you a little bit there? I mean, the vision seems like that car would create blind spots in some ways.
10: So actually, whenever I sat in it without my seat, like somebody else's seat in there, I thought the same thing. But whenever you put your own seat in there, you get fitted. It's kind of not really noticeable, especially whenever you're driving. You're more focused what is ahead of you and what you're going to do into the corner than you are looking at the wing in front.
9: Wow. So you're able to compartmentalize those things out of the picture and then just progress with where you're going. No wonder Becca Malone at 14 is such a good driver, really has the process down, winning in his first time in a winged sprint car at the Carolina Sprint Tour run at Gastonia, North Carolina last weekend. He's our guest on the ProFabrication.com hotline, which is brought to you by Gasco Gaskets. 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Well, I saw pictures of you. They give you a crown and a purple cape. Do you get to keep that and take it home and show it off to the people in the neighborhood? I mean, at 14, you know, wouldn't that be cool to ride around and show your pals? No.
10: I wish I could have kept the crown and cape. That would have been really cool to hang up in my room. But I understand they have to have it for the next year and the next drivers. But I think that would have been really cool if the drivers were able to keep the cape and the crown.
9: Wow, that'd be cool if they had embroidered the year on it or something. But either way, Becca Malone's got photos of himself in a crown and a purple cape after the King of the Carolinas victory at the Carolina Sprint Tour run at Carolina Speedway last weekend. He's our guest of the ProFab Hotline. Late night feast with your father. How special was that to sit there with Dad? And I know you won the late model race at the World Short Track Championship years ago. You probably weren't hardly old enough to stay out late. Now you get to actually have a meal with Dad after a big win. What were those moments like with your father?
10: It was a really cool moment. Really, whenever you win a race, your dad honestly lets you stay up a little bit longer and lets you go out and get some Waffle House. And we really celebrated that win right there. I felt like that one was very special just for it being his first sprint car race. And so we celebrated that win, went to Waffle House, and then we got home and got in the hot tub.
9: There you go.
10: We just didn't sleep off it. Couldn't sleep off of that one. We had to stay up and talk about it.
9: Man, special moments with Dad, always a added bonus for a victory, and this one even more special. King of the Carolinas winner Becca Malone, our guest on the ProFabrication.com hotline. So I've seen you win in a pavement car and a Bandolero, running dirt late models, obviously, getting wins there, now a sprint car. Dreams, goals, maybe just wants, you know, is it World of Outlaws? Is it late models? Is it IndyCar? I mean, what's kind of, what does a 14-year-old want to do after you've already conquered so much already?
10: If I ever go to NASCAR, I would get into a NASCAR. If I got paid to run it, I'm not going to spend millions to go race it with all those guys, but I would say more towards World of Outlaw, Lucas. And if this sprint car goes well, probably Outlaw with sprint cars or High Limit. Boy, somewhere down that road, I would stay on dirt.
9: There you go. That's a good pathway, any of those ways. And it sounds like the opportunities can be there because the drive is definitely there for Becca Malone, our guest on the ProFabrication.com hotline, winning on the dirt track at Charlotte in a dirt late model back in the day. Now at 14, winning in a winged sprint car in the Carolina Sprint Tour. King of the Carolinas, where can we follow you on social media to keep up with all this is going on in your career?
10: My Facebook, Becca Malone Racing. Always can keep up with me there. We really try to post a lot during the week, even if I'm not racing, just what I'm doing at the shop, something.
9: Well, Becca,
10: and we'll always be posting if I'm racing somewhere.
9: Well, keep doing what you're doing because it's working great. Becca Malone, thanks for joining us on the ProFab Hotline. Fans, stay with us. We'll be right back with more.
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13: These cars are about to fire it off in anger.
14: Boy, what a save. We got cars sideways. It's Christopher Bell. He spins and collects a couple cars.
13: Side by side, Austin Cindric has him at the line, and he will take the lead into one.
14: Here comes Shane Van Gisbergen on the bottom. He's looking for second.
15: Now Chris Buescher fired out of a cannon in turn two. He's right into the rear bumper of Packett.
14: Oh, it's a multi-car accident. I want to say 15, 20 cars. Guys, that took out about two-thirds of the field.
16: We have a fight on pit road between two crew guys. One of them is with Ty Gibbs. One is with Brad Keselowski.
13: Blaney, bottom of the racetrack. Chastain makes it three wide. He'd like to take a spot here on the backstretch, and he charges. He wants the lead in turn three. Ross Chastain shot out of a cannon from the sixth starting spot. He has already moved up to second. The battle now for third on the high side. Kyle Larson, Riley Herbst challenging low.
17: Kyle Larson moves up to the top side. Going to lose a little bit of ground.
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Welcome to Racer's Odds. I'm David Stiles. The chase is here. It feels almost like Christmas. We've waited 26 races, and it's finally here. We're down to the last 10. And on today's episode of Racer's Odds, you get only me. So there's no Andrew Curlin today. It's just good old Dave here with you, and we'll talk about what I am expecting to see across these last 10 races. There's a mix of short tracks in there. We don't have any road courses this year, but we also have a rash of intermediate tracks in the middle where we will end up going to Las Vegas, Charlotte, and Talladega, Martinsville, Bristol, just a few. But we start off with Darlington. And there are two bets that I really like for Darlington. One of those, Josh Berry. He's on a streak of top tens. I think that that can continue. The Fords have been really good here recently, and Penske has also been improving on their mile-and-a-half package, and Josh Berry is an old-school style racer. For him to top 10 this week, that is plus 325 on Caesars. I know that that may be a little bit rich for some of you, but I think that it is a fun bet to see if he can get that sixth top 10 in a row. So I like that, plus 325. I know that I'm usually your matchup guy. I don't have any of those queued for this week, but I will give you a winner. I think that the car to beat as we enter Darlington will actually be Denny Hamlin and the 11 team. You can take him on Caesars at plus 500 as well. For today's show, though, I'm going to give you the list of where I think each one of these drivers will finish in the chase. Your number one overall seed is Denny Hamlin. Then you have Ryan Blaney, Tyler Reddick, Ty Gibbs, Chase Briscoe, Christopher Bell, Kyle Larson in seventh, Chase Elliott, Joey Logano in ninth, Christopher Buescher in 10th, Daniel Suarez in 11th. The 12th position is locked up by Carson Hocevar. 13th is Byron, 14th Bubba Wallace, 15th Austin Cindric, and then in by the skin of his teeth, Ryan Preece, who called his shot and was very aggressive at Daytona, squeaks in to the chase. But the good thing is that only 100 points separate 16th from first on this list. So with this information, I'm going to give you where I think these drivers will end up at the end of the season, and we'll start in the 16th spot. I think that the person with the least amount of momentum and currently the one with the biggest axe to grind is Austin Cindric. If you've been following the social media news, him and Ryan Blaney, they swapped pit crews. So Ryan Blaney's pit crew before the start of the chase ranked 32nd. Austin Cindric's ranked 10th. I think that that will pay dividends, and Austin Cindric will end up finishing in the final position in the chase. His odds to win the championship, plus 10,000. So very long odds for the two team. In the 15th position, I know that some of these tracks line up very well for Bubba Wallace. We'll go to Kansas. 2311 is really good there. Bubba Wallace, former winner at that track, and he says that he has a ton of confidence coming into this chase, and he says that he could go on a generational style run. I just don't see it materializing. I think he'll wind up in 15th. For him to win the championship, plus 8,000. Then in 14th position, a guy that has been up and down all year long, and when you're in the chase, you have to minimize those valleys. You want to have the peaks, but you've got to minimize the valleys, and someone who has not been able to do that all season and has really been out to lunch, I think, is this 24 team and William Byron. I think they'll wind up in the 14th position overall after these last 10 races. They're pretty good at Darlington, but I think that they have a long row to hoe, and it will be a very long 10 races for them. Their chances to win the championship, if you want to bet on them, plus 3,800. Then we have a guy with a ton of momentum. I have locked in at the 13th position. That's the driver of the 60 car, our last week's winner at Daytona. That is Ryan Preece. I think that RFK will be pretty good at Darlington, but he is currently 100 points behind the first overall position in Denny Hamlin, so he has a lot of ground to make up. I don't think that he has enough firepower behind that Ford to eventually get out of the bottom 13, and I think that's where Ryan Preece winds up. A good showing for that 60 team,
and a really good year for RFK with two of their cars in the chase. If you want to take Priest to win the championship, that's a plus 20,000 bet. So plus 20,000. Long, long odds for Ryan Priest. And then I'll take his teammate in the 12th position. Chris Buescher has not had the year that they've wanted. They've been very consistent, and I think the chase plays into their strengths, which is running well every week, maximizing stage points, and taking care of your race car. But I think there are a few other guys who are just a little bit better than them this year, and they're still struggling over there at RFK to be considered a Tier 1 team. I know that Brad Keselowski said that after Ryan Preece's win at Daytona. He said, we're really trying to become a Tier 1 team. He says, we feel like we're stuck in purgatory right now as the best Tier 2 team. And he says, we're trying to break out of that mold. And he says, how do you do that? You get all your cars into the chase. They've got two out of three. That's a pretty good season, I think, for RFK. They're on the rise, but I don't think it'll be enough for Chris Buescher to get out of the top 12. So to take him in the championship odds, that's plus 10,000. Then probably the most controversial driver that we have, someone who can turn it on and turn it off, it seems like, every week, and is always on some driver's X list. That is the Hurricane of Carson Hocevar. Hocevar will wind up in 11th. We've seen him ebb and flow here in the last few weeks, and I don't think that he's really been up to par with how well he was running at the beginning of the year. I know he was extremely competitive at Bristol, and we'll see if that will materialize here in these last 10 races. And we also have another run at Talladega, a track that he got his first win at earlier in the season, but I don't think it'll be enough this late in the year for Hocevar to really make a push. To take him to win the championship, your odds are plus 6,000. In the 10th position, so this will be top 10, I think you'll see the number 9 team in Chase Elliott. They have two wins on the year, but they've been on a slow tick down ever since then, and I still think that Hendrick is vastly underperforming where they are at currently. And so I think that Chase Elliott will wind up in the 10th spot. For him to win the championship, that is plus 2,000. In the 9th position, someone who's having a pretty decent year. He had a shot to win both of the Coca-Cola races this year and came up one position short. That is the dad-to-be of Daniel Suarez. Those Spire teams are just really good. We've seen him outperform his teammate Carson Hocevar in the last few weeks, and I think Daniel is on a great trajectory here at the end of the season. I think he solidifies that 9th position, and that's a very good year for Spire. For Daniel Suarez to win the championship this year, plus 12,500. So long, long odds for that 7 team. In the 8th position, someone who's had a great season, picked up two wins this year, got his first one at Bristol earlier in the spring, and that is Ty Gibbs. You may be scratching your head thinking, well, Ty Gibbs is currently ranked like top 4. Why do you have him so low? That's 4 positions where he's at now. I think there's potential for other drivers ahead of him to go on a really, really hot streak, and I think that Ty Gibbs may have peaked a little bit too soon in the season, and now as we get down to these last 10 races, he may come back to earth a little bit. We have seen that happen in a couple of other competitors this year, so I think Ty Gibbs to top 8 this season at the end of the year is actually a pretty decent selection for him. For Gibbs to win the championship, you can put money on him at plus 900. In the 7th position, someone who is on a long winless streak of more than a year, the last win for this driver coming at Kansas in May of 2025, that's Kyle Larson. So Kyle Larson in that 7th position, like I said before, Hendrick just a shade under of what they should be at this point in the season, and I don't think that they can really make a push as of late, and he will be the top finishing Chevy out of this group. Kyle Larson in 7th, you can take him to win the championship at plus 1,500. In the 6th position, someone who has a ton of momentum and they're really, really good at Darlington, it's Chase Briscoe. I think that he has been peaking at the right time in the season, but I don't think it'll be enough here in the last 10 races as the 5 drivers ahead of him are going to go on a tear. And so I think Briscoe will finish in 6th at plus 1,200. That's right around where he is at now. He's currently in 5th place. In 5th place, Tyler Reddick,
This is a good moment for Tyler Reddick here in these last 10 races. It's almost like a reset button. So Reddick will come into these last 10, and he has new energy. He's invigorated. He's really good at Darlington, and he could go on another type of run like he did at the beginning of the season where he rattles off three wins, and he's really, really good at the mile and a half. And we end this season at Homestead, another track that he is really good at. So I think Tyler Reddick in fifth, it's not bad. I just think that the other four drivers ahead of him are just a little

bit better and they have a little bit more momentum. If you think Tyler Reddick can win the championship, you can lay some units on him at plus 750. In my fourth position, a lot of you may scratch your heads. I can't do it. Denny Hamlin, I think, will finish in fourth. He's been very consistent all year long. I know that he has scored the most points out of any driver on average this season, and the numbers are just ridiculous, but I think that they will fall off, and things happen in this marathon of 10 races. You have to be extremely consistent, and sometimes we've seen it in the past with Denny Hamlin, the wheels tend to fall off the bus. And so I think that he will slide down three spots into the fourth position, and he is currently your favorite to win the championship. You can take him, get this, at minus 110. In the third spot is a guy that is the best Ford driver currently, and he's really good at these short track races. He was our Echo Park winner just a few weeks ago in the summer. It's Ryan Blaney. Blaney has been solid all year long. He's also getting that crew chief from pit crew change from Austin Cindric. You can take him to win the championship at plus 550. He's a former champion as well, but I think locking him in at the third spot is a good position. Now, if you've been doing the math, there's only two guys left, and so I'm sticking with my guns. I think Christopher Bell is having a great season. He also has 11 runner-up finishes in the past 58 races. He has 7 runner-ups this year, no wins. I think that it could be possible for Christopher Bell to win a championship and only have a single win or just a bunch of top fives. It is doable, but I think it will be extremely difficult to do. And for that reason, I'll give him another runner-up finish. He'll finish in that second spot at plus 700. Do I think he could go on a run? I do. He was really good at Charlotte. He's had a bunch of top twos, but I don't think it will be enough. So my number one driver, and I'm sticking to my guns. I've been saying it from the beginning of the year when I put money on him at plus 1,800 at the start of the show when we were getting ready to go to Daytona after the Clash. Joey Logano to win the championship. If you take Joey right now, the odds are a little bit better than they were at the beginning of the season. It's plus 1,500, but Logano is the type of driver that you just cannot count out at any one of these tracks. He's good everywhere. If they can get their mile-and-a-half package figured out at Penske, I think Logano could go on a run and end up doing the things that he needs to do with the stage points and wins, and he will eventually be the champion. And he's already dedicated this one to all the haters, to all the people that said he can only win in the win-and-you're-in playoff-style system. I think this is Joey Logano just saying, hey, doesn't matter what kind of point system it is, you tell me the rules, I'll race according to those rules, and I will come out as the champ. So I'm looking for Joey Logano to become a four-time NASCAR Cup Series champion. Leave us some likes and comments. What do you think? I think this is almost a near impossible thing to do, but I gave it my best shot. We'll all find out together how this chase unfolds, and I'm just really excited for it to finally be here. Like, subscribe on YouTube. Also, leave us a review on Apple Podcasts and Spotify Music. 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And hopefully we're helping you grow that bankroll every week. For Racers Odds, I'm David Stiles. We'll talk to you again next week.

0: Chase Briscoe comes up a big winner in Vegas. Kyle Larson has his points lead, and Denny Hamlin draws a losing hand. These are our top stories on this edition of Fast Talk.
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0: At Las Vegas Motor Speedway, it wasn't over until it was over. A thrilling three-way battle for the win at the end of the day in the South Point 400. And when it came down to it, well, I'll tell you what, we'll let you hear how it sounded on the Performance Racing Network.
2: White flag is in the air. Three-car battle for the lead. Kyle Larson with the momentum from the high side. He is driven to just within three car lengths of Chase Briscoe.
3: Young Money trying to be cash money here in Vegas. He's got it down to one car length. Larson's up high. Briscoe's in the middle. Here comes Reddick. It's going to be a three-car tango up and turn off in the backstretch.
2: Larson's got a chance, but he got blocked by Briscoe. Now he's going to have to do something special in three and four. Here goes Young Money. Top of the racetrack. He's got one last shot off of turn number four.
4: Larson's going to put it up against the wall. He gets a little sideways and he pounds the wall. Reddick spins, but it's all going to happen behind Chase Briscoe. The Hoosier scores a win in Vegas as Chase Briscoe wins the South Point 400. Kyle Larson and Tyler Reddick tangle out of turn four, but it's Chase Briscoe winning after leading 175 laps in Sin City.
0: And that's Nick Yeoman on the final call there, and leave it up to a guy from the Hoosier State to work in a Hoosier restaurant. Andrew Kerlin was also there and part of the call in turns one and two. Thrilling finish to be a part of, Andrew.
5: It was, yeah. I mean, you could tell there were many different players that were working their way towards Chase Briscoe. His kryptonite really was the lap traffic. He could not get around Ricky Stenhouse. He couldn't get around Brad Keselowski. And that made it for an interesting show, at the very least.
0: And Alexis, it was such a dominating day, even though the finish doesn't really live up to the fact of how dominant he was throughout the day.
6: He really was. I mean, he you know, he took the lead there quite early in the race after a round of pit stops. He stayed out, and he was able to keep the lead for pretty much the whole rest of the race. You have to think, though, that in those closing laps, his mind was on what happened just a week ago when he was leading the race and the five car Kyle Larson came up and passed him for the win. So I think he was breathed a sigh of relief that it wasn't, you know, the same scenario that happened last week, and he was able to hold on and get the victory this week.
0: Andrew, throughout the race, it felt like that he could go to the point and pull away. Sometimes he had a 4.5-5 second lead, except for that last segment. And at first, he couldn't shake Bubba Wallace, who I thought for 10 laps or so might have been the race winner.
5: Yeah, I agree. And what Briscoe did really well was managing the gap and blocking the air, turning the faucet off on Bubba Wallace. There were a few times where he learned where Bubba was gaining speed on him and made sure he could move his car in front of him, shut the wake off. And I think that's what was able to keep him in the lead for as long as he was. He may not have had the fastest car throughout an entire run. He definitely had the best defense out of anybody today, though.
0: We're going to talk about the point standings in Denny Hamlin's day a little bit later on in the show. But, Alexis, one of the things that jumped out to me, even though Larson was in the battle at the end, this was almost predominantly a Toyota show.
6: Yes, it was. But there were also times in the race where, so early in the race there, you know, they – Gibbs was running 1, 2, 3, 4. Then you had 23-11 in there as well in the top 10. But as the race went on and things started to transpire with Denny Hamlin having his issues and Christopher Bell having his issues, there were some penalties on pit road for Tyler Reddick and Bubba Wallace. It started to be a little bit more of a mixed bag. You had Chase Briscoe in that Toyota that was leading the way most of the race, pretty much the entire race. But you also had all of Team Penske with Austin Cindric and Ryan Blaney and even Joey Logano in the top 10 for a while. You also had some other Hendrick cars. There was a time when there was, I think, all four Hendrick cars in the top 10. So although it seemed like it was very much a Toyota show, you can say that other manufacturers were able to get really good finishes and have good days.
0: And I'm excited now that we've got another mile and a half coming up next week at Charlotte.
5: I'm pumped about it. Yeah, this is turning to be the defining stretch of races to, I think, determine this champion. And to Alexis, your point, would you have guessed Larson would have been in the mix after stage one? Yeah. He was terrible. I'm like, oh, my God, this is the day for Denny Hamlin to finally make some ground up on this championship. And all the Hendrick cars really were not good. And all of a sudden, they just worked on it. They worked on it. They got better. And that's a championship caliber performance right there, sticking with it.
0: We'll give that a little more credence here. I do want to stick with Briscoe for just a moment. Alexis, I feel like he's been good. This was his seventh career win. But I think now this feels different. This feels like he may be, I don't want to use the word legit, but that his star is ascending right now.
6: A bit of a statement made, I think, in my opinion. I mean, obviously, he's had some good runs over the last few weeks. He had, the chance last week that got taken away from him there at the end with Kyle Larson passing him to win. But this week, with this dominating performance, just showing that, look, hey, I'm here, and I can be just as good as, these other Gibbs cars and these other cars in our stable. I think it was a statement-making performance. Obviously, he has a lot of ground to make up in the chase. He came in to this race 123 points back, but today he leapt from 8th to 6th with that win, and he made up 39 points in one day. It wasn't a perfect day like Kyle Larson had last week, because he did not get the fastest lap. That went to Denny Hamlin. However, I mean, when you're talking about taking chunks out of such a big deficit that he had, a plus 100 point deficit, this is the way that you have to do it. And he did it, and he made a statement by doing it.
5: And that's why I don't think you can count a lot of people out. We're only halfway through, and I know we've separated a good amount of drivers from this chase standings, but how far back is Denny? Do we know? Did it
0: 30?
5: He's 30. Okay, so
6: he's 40 points back, actually, I believe.
0: Oh, is it
6: now? Okay. Hamlin is, yeah.
5: But even so, if Denny can have a dominating couple of races and take chunks out of Kyle Larson's lead, this championship's still pretty wide open. And that's what I think is cool about it, is I think it will come down to the last couple of races.
0: And on the show last week, it was Brad Gilley, myself, and Alexis. And we were eliminating people that were done. Yeah. We were being a little flippant about it. But I don't know that any of us had Chase Briscoe in the list of people that could potentially win the title.
6: No, I don't think so.
0: And I didn't.
6: Let's be honest.
5: I said don't count him out.
0: You said don't count him out.
6: Well, would you say don't count anybody out? Is there anybody you'd count out at this point, Andrew?
5: Yeah, I mean, as we get to five races, yes, there's certainly people I would count out. But if you can have more Chase Briscoe types of days and other people have issues, like Denny had issues, if Larson was not tracking very good in stage number one, you'd need help. But I think you can still put together some pretty solid performances. And if you win, you gain points on everybody. And I think that's the difference.
6: Yeah, I mean, that's kind of the point that I was going to make, is that, like, look, Briscoe made up a lot of points today, and he had a fantastic day. But he's going to have a couple more of those really fantastic days in order to get himself out of the deficit that he is still in at minus 84 points.
0: And the way that they do on PRN and determine who gets to go do the Victory Lane interview is who's ever covered the winning driver during the race, because they have a better idea of what went on. And the person that was covering Chase Briscoe throughout the day was Wendy Venturini, and she wound up in Victory Lane in the old neon garage.
7: Chase, congratulations on that victory. I heard you talk about your tires being very squirmy. How uneasy was it throughout today's race?
8: Yeah, it was definitely, uneasy. Just on the long run. On the short run, I felt phenomenal. Like, I don't know what else I could have needed. Just after, 30 or so laps, I would just kind of be hanging on. It seemed like even if I could stretch it, 3 or 4 seconds, they would just ultimately catch me right before we pitted. So, yeah, I'll be honest. About 35 to go, I'm like, I don't know if I'm going to be able to pull this off after, kind of leading all day. But, James made an adjustment there at the end, and obviously was a huge deal there. So, yeah, it was definitely an exciting race from my point of view. I know the middle part, maybe not so much, but the end was, it was just cat and mouse game of a couple different guys, right? And then there was that big group of 7 or 8 lap cars. So, yeah, just really cool to get Bass Pro Shops, Freebird, Columbia Bank, Zet, Lance Crackers, all of our partners in Victory Lane. It's not been a terrible year, but it's not been the year we wanted either. So, that's really cool.
0: He said that on both of his interviews, the TV and the radio interview. It's not been an awful year, but it's not what we expected. They were looking for a lot more.
5: Yeah, I mean, you look at the year that he had last year, championship four appearance, and obviously that's a different format. That's a different beast of its own, but you want to be in the championship picture. You've got high expectations at Joe Gibbs Racing, and I know he's got high expectations of himself.
0: Alexis, your thoughts about that, on the fact that I don't think he's wholly satisfied with this year.
6: Yeah, I mean, when you look at, you know, some of his teammates, Denny Hamlin obviously comes to mind. He's had a little bit of a downward spiral, but all in all, his season has been really good. He's one of the veterans of our sport. He does amazing things in a race car, and I think when you're holding yourself up to that, or you're looking to your teammates, you want to be as good as them. You want to be able to produce as much as they're producing, and I think he just expects himself in the equipment that he has to be able to do more, and he's starting to do that.
0: All right, I know we're going to go a little bit long in this segment, but based on recent performances, who's the number one lead sled dog right now at Joe Gibbs Racing? Andrew?
5: Oh, I thought you were going to say overall at Joe Gibbs Racing.
0: Yeah. Oh,
5: man, I mean, after the last two races, Chase Briscoe's looked really good. Chris Revell had power steering issues today, so I don't know if you can necessarily judge that performance very well. And Ty Gibbs, yeah, speeding. Joe Gibbs Racing as a whole, it's kind of been a mess the last couple of weeks.
0: Alexis, what I'm really kind of at leading to, has Chase Briscoe, is he at the top of the food chain right now?
6: I mean, I think in this sport, it's always been what have you done for me lately. And if you're looking at it in that lens, then it's got to be Chase Briscoe.
0: Yeah, lately he's been pretty doggone good. When we come back, we'll take a look at the Chase points here as we get ready to head to Charlotte Motor Speedway.
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0: Welcome back to Fast Talk. It's Doug Rice, Alexis Erickson, and Andrew Kurland. And as Alexis likes to say, inside baseball, Andrew and I are in the media center at Las Vegas Motor Speedway, and Alexis is working from her home studio. So first time that we've used this particular configuration to record Fast Talk. It is time now for the Toyota Performance Report. Obviously, with Chase Briscoe winning, Toyota got the win. They got the third place spot with Tyler Reddick. Bubba Wallace had a pretty good day. Faded a little bit at the end, but still came along eighth. Denny Hamlin, we're going to spend a whole segment talking about his day. Somehow finished 16th. Ty Gibbs was 17th. Riley Herbst 18th. C. Bell was 23rd, Eric Jones was 25th, and 29th on the day was John Hunter Nemechek.
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0: Now let's drop in and talk about the points implication of what happened. Of course, now Denny Hamlin trails the points leader Kyle Larson by minus 40 after we get done here in Las Vegas. And Alexis, I know you've been busy doing some math comparing how the main chasers fared last week versus this week in Las Vegas.
1: Yeah, I only did a handful of them because, truth be told, I don't really love doing math. But I felt like this helped us paint a picture of kind of what happened today in Las Vegas. Obviously, we

0: talked about Denny Hamlin. I don't know if we've exactly said what happened to him. You know, he was running pretty well for most of the first stage, and then right before stage one was going to end, he was in fourth position and just lost the handling on the car and spun out. They didn't bring out the caution. He lost a ton of laps, and he really was never able to really rebound the way that, say, Kyle Larson was, having that really long pit stop at the beginning of the race and coming back to finish second. But Hamlin now 40 points behind Larson. He was 26, so that's a difference of 14 points he lost today in Las Vegas. And I think he's probably going to have some pretty pinpoint areas of the race where he can look back on and say, you know, that they could have done better. Christopher Bell, he was losing his power steering for much of the race, which had to be potentially very difficult for him, especially with that wrist injury that he's been nursing for quite some time. He is now 55 points out. He was 50. So he only lost 5 points on the day. I bet he'll probably feel pretty good about that. Joey Logano also didn't have a very good day. He did rally back, I think, to finish 10th. He lost 4 points on the day. Ryan Blaney actually gained 11 points today. Chase Briscoe, we talked about him and his amazing day, only missing a perfect score by 1 point, not getting the fastest lap. He was able to add 39 points to his total and jump from 8th to 6th in the standings. Tyler Reddick is 106 points back. He gained 5 points today. Ty Gibbs had speeding on pit road. You mentioned it earlier, Andrew. That's just something you can't have happen in these big races. He lost 16 points on the day, which is a pretty big chunk. Austin Cindric had a great day, plus 12, and Bubba Wallace plus 3. But still, they are 128 points and 137 points back, respectively. So they're going to need a lot to fall in their favor if they want to have a chance at this thing.
1: Something interesting, just looking at the points here, Kyle Larson finished in the second position, scored only 36 points. There were five drivers that scored more points than he did today. So, and I know he made comments about stage points earlier in the week about how they're just participation points, but that is a huge difference. It's about rewarding consistency.
2: I know he got one stage point.
1: Finishing in 10th. And you look at Christopher Bell, and Alexis, you talked about him just managing the disappointment of the power steering. He finished second in stage one, third in stage two, 31 points. That was about the 11th highest scoring driver out of the day. And he actually ended up finishing 23rd. So, I mean, you talk about stage points being so important and how big of a swing they can be. My goodness, they can make great days, salvage bad days, or really, you know, burn you when you don't get it.
3: Alexis, you went over those point totals, and most people moved 5 or 6 one way or the other. They were dangerously close from Kyle Larson just pulling away again and doing what he did in Kansas, where he made this big leap. If he wins this race, then it's more and more teams start going, well, we're just playing for second.
0: Yeah, I mean, I was saying that to my husband as we were watching the race, you know, the closing laps. I thought, you know, if he gets this, then it's lights out for a lot of people, you know, on the leaderboard. Maybe not everybody, but a lot of people. And you could even still say that. I mean, my goodness, Ryan Preece is 200 points out in 16th. I'd say he's lights out. But I also think that my thought from last week when we went through that exercise of you saying, are they in or are they out? And for the most part, a lot of people I said no. There's more people this week that I would say yes to than last week.
3: Where do you think the cutoff is, Andrew, if there is a cutoff?
1: I like it at – I'm leaning between Chase Briscoe and Ryan Blaney, only because look at the run Briscoe's had the last couple of weeks. We've got a mile and a half in Charlotte. We've got a mile and a half in Homestead. He's won before at Talladega. If you can go on a run with help, I like it. Blaney, same deal. I mean, they have made great strides on the mile and a half racetracks this chase, and you've got Phoenix coming up. You've got the super speedways where he's performed well. I'm saying it's going to be a long shot from Chase Briscoe on back, but I'm
3: Chase
1: not saying
3: Briscoe's
1: it's impossible.
3: Chase Briscoe's minus 84.
1: Yeah.
3: And that's right at what you can get in a race. Actually, that's 10 points more than what you can max out in a race.
1: So. Imagine if Chase Briscoe cuts the point deficit by 30-ish the next couple of races. That puts you in the hunt. I'm saying it's going to come down to the wire, and I'm saying it all depends on what happens.

0: it this way. Tyler Reddick, who won the first three races of the season, didn't score stage points the way he should have. Weren't even max points races. Had a 70-point lead after the first three races of the season. And that's a big swing. And I know that's when points were a little bit more even and you don't have this type of stagger, but you can definitely gain ground on people.
1: Well, Tyler Reddick was a great story for the first part of the year, and I think if things go like they are now, we're going to be writing about this blistering pace that he set early in the year, and then we didn't hear from him again.
2: Well, you guys talked about, you know, Kyle Larson and how he's had this kind of crazy run on the mile and a half and how this stretch might turn out to be the most important stretch in the chase itself. And you think about, okay, well, he won last week. He finished second this week. We're going to Charlotte next week. How much more of a cushion is he going to have leaving Charlotte? If he runs the same way he ran this week, or the last 2 weeks, next week at Charlotte, then I think everybody else is going to be really behind.
1: Like I said, we were one position away at Vegas from him having a monstrous lead.
2: Yes,
1: and
2: yes.
1: People start thinking, I don't know if we can catch him.
2: Exactly.
1: One position made that difference. We'll take a timeout. We'll come back and let's talk about the day that Denny had.
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7: Victory Junction is a year-round camp for children with chronic and life-threatening illnesses and serious medical needs. We'll see 120 kids with spina bifida, 120 kids with craniofacial disorders, 120 kids who have diabetes or who have asthma. From 6 to 16 years old, it empowers them to just be the kids that they are that week. Not their disease, not their illness, they're just a kid. If you know a child that can benefit from Victory Junction, we'll do everything in our power to make sure that child comes to camp.

0: Welcome back to Fast Talk. And, of course, a lot of the conversation coming into this race was about Kyle Larson and the hot streak he's been on. After the race, we're talking about Chase Briscoe. But, Andrew, you cannot get away from the saga that is Denny Hamlin, this guy trying desperately to win his first title. And since the chase started, they've not been spectacular at all. They've been at best average.
1: And I thought today was going to be the day. I thought he started on the pole. He's going for his third straight win at Las Vegas. I predicted on Garage Pass, I think earlier this week, or it was Racer's Odds actually, that Denny Hamlin was going to cut in on Kyle Larson's point lead. And the end of stage number one, it was starting to look like, all right, he's making great progress. Larson's not doing good. Denny's running in fourth. And then he spins. And that was it for him. I even thought, okay, he had an issue. He fought adversity the last time we were here in Vegas and ended up driving back through the field. I was waiting for it to happen, and it just didn't. He was stuck, and he said that they got damage and they didn't have the car they had prior to the

0: spin, but gosh, that was a huge championship moment. I think we're going to look back at that as maybe being something that decides it.
1: Alexis, as you watched that, what were your thoughts when they showed, here goes Denny Hamlin, and nobody touched him. He's all by himself.
2: I mean, yeah, it was a bit of a shocking moment, obviously, because he was all by himself. It's kind of funny, though. I listen when I'm at home. I listen to the Performance Racing Network broadcast on earbuds in my ear, and obviously I watch on television, and TV's always a little bit delayed. So I knew that it was going to happen before I actually saw it happen on TV, and my husband didn't know, so I'm like, pay attention, something big's going to happen. But, you know, it was something that I didn't think anybody expected, even Hamlin himself. And the one thing that I think is the most shocking about how his day went is kind of exactly what Andrew was saying. Like, we've seen him in situations like this before where he has a little bit of adversity, but he's able to go to the back, drive back through the front. I mean, and it was in stage one. There was plenty of race left for him and his team to kind of bounce back. You know, a la Kyle Larson, his issue was in stage one as well. They had that lengthy pit stop. They went to the back, and it just never materialized. It was never anything that they were able to gain on throughout the day. And you know, you could say that there were multiple other reasons why that could have happened, where they were out on the track and how cautions fell or stages or whatnot. But it just never looked like anything that they were ever able to gain back, and they weren't. And so it was a missed opportunity for that team for sure, because in the beginning of the race, it looked like it might be a day where we could reverse what Kyle Larson had gained.
1: I'll give them credit. They made a pit stop and got off sequence from everybody else and got fresher tires. And he raced up and was able to pass the race leader and get back on the lead lap. That was crucial to the fact that they were able to salvage a 16th place finish.
0: Yeah, and I was looking at that moment. I was reading onto our race director, Laura Beth, and I'm like, Denny's going to catch him. This is going to be a big moment. We got to document it. And we covered him unlapping himself, and then he just still kind of got stuck. And also, I don't know what happened there, but he didn't maintain minimum speed and actually dropped a handful of positions to mid-pack on the, I want to say it was the stage three restart.
1: He had a stage three restart that the car shut off on.
0: Yeah.
2: He said he lost fuel pressure.
0: Yeah. And that's nothing he can do about it, but I don't know. You can't be having those types of issues if you're trying to win a championship.
2: You have to look at that and, you know, the issues that Bell had with the power steering, and there were some other gremlins that kind of you know, looked like they haunted the Toyotas just a little bit today. Obviously, Toyota was still victorious, and they were able to get to victory lane with Chase Briscoe. But there were some mechanical gremlins on the Toyotas and a few other Chase cars that gave people some headaches today.
1: Well, for Denny Hamlin, I know he's a very confident guy, but that has to be shaken a little bit with the start that they've had in the chase. And today really has to hurt, because, as we pointed out, he started on the pole, he dominated it, he slid back a little bit, but he was still going to pick up – he was going to get 6 points back on Larson and be only 6 points down at that point in time, because we ran a graphic that said points as of now, which are worthless, and he was only six back. And all he had to do was get to the finish of that stage, and he was going to win five or six, and Larson was back in 24th.
0: Yeah.
1: And, Andrew, you mentioned this, but I think if he does not win the championship, that moment that car spun off of turn four in Las Vegas, he's going to look back and go, that may have been the deciding moment in me winning or not winning a title.
0: Because of all the what if, he had one of the fastest cars, I think, with race winning speed, and just lost it. And again, to your point, you see him get interviewed after this race, and it's just dejection. The 11 team, and Brad Gillies said it perfectly, they need to find their swagger again. And it was looking really good for them at the beginning of stage one. They spun, the momentum shifted, and I think they're still going to head to Charlotte looking for some swagger.
1: Well, swagger's hard to find. You can't go down to the Target and get it. It's not there. It has to come within, and right now they don't have it. This is a big hit. I'm starting to wonder, and I'm going to say this out loud, and I want Denny to win a title just because I feel like this is a guy that's done so much for the game. I'd like to see him have a title before he steps aside. But maybe this moment's almost too

0: big for him?
1: Yeah, I don't know. Maybe. I mean, obviously you can look back at several other playoff slash chase performances and say that there were instances where potentially that was the case. The moment was too big for him. I mean, last year alone was just incredible.
0: Last year was on the crew chief.
1: It was, but like...
0: Last year was on the crew chief.
2: But you could make an argument that they did not execute the beginning of that playoffs very well. If you remember, he was letting off the gas at the speedways and riding in the back and just like nowhere to be found the first half of last playoffs. And you can get away with that under the old format.
0: Not now.
2: I almost feel like they're firing off the same as they did last year, but now the points don't lie, and that's the difference.
1: So it's crazy because, you know, I've been doing this show for like over a decade now, and I feel like every single year we get down to this time and we talk about who's going to be a championship favorite, and every single year I say or I think to myself, Denny Hamlin, and every single year we get to the actual, you know, running of those races and having to execute and do all of those things, and that's where they start to stumble. And so, you know, I hate to say it because I'm with you, Doug, and I feel like a lot of people are because of what Hamlin has given to this sport. And I know that there's a lot of Hamlin haters out there, but I also think that when you get to a certain point in your career, you get to a certain age, that starts to flip a little bit. We've talked about that before too, how, you know, you get into the latter part of your career and people start to cheer for you because, you know, you've been around for a long time. You're a veteran. You've put your heart and soul into it. I think there's a lot of fans out there that want to see Denny Hamlin win a championship. I hope they get that, but it's starting to seem more and more and more like that it might not happen.
0: I've used this analogy before, but it's like in the cartoons when Lucy pulls away the football when Charlie Brown wants to kick it. He never gets to kick it, and I think Lucy sometimes shows up in their pit stops. I firmly believe Denny has everything it will take to win this, but they can't have any more days like this.
1: I agree.
0: But this has to be the last one.
2: But, again, 40 points, and we are at the 50% mark of this chase.
0: Yep.
2: Think about how much has happened in 5 weeks already. We're going to get five more weeks of this, and he's certainly not out of it.
0: No, he's not out
2: of it. It's time to start writing the ship.
0: But that's exactly my point. You cannot have any more days where you just give away. He scored 1 point today, and that wasn't a stage point. He had the Xfinity fastest lap. That's the only point outside of the points he got from where he finished back in 16th today, and that doesn't do it when you let a lot of them get away.
2: But I really like his second half of the chase schedule. He's good at Charlotte. All the Toyotas were. He almost won Phoenix 1 year ago. Homestead, he's run very strong at these races before. Martinsville, he's a multi-time winner at that racetrack. So he's got strength of schedule on his side.
0: I think Denny's good everywhere, except because there's no Roval.
1: I mean, think about what you said, though, Andrew, because you said, you know, that he came into this race as the defending winner. He was on the pole. I mean, everything pointed to this race being a strong race for him as well, and it didn't go his way. So any of those other ones that are on his strength of schedule could also, unfortunately, you know, hinder that team. They could also be really good for them, and he could earn a boatload of points. But I don't know if we can look at the past and say, okay, well, he's always good at Martinsville, so he's going to, you know, he'll bring it back then. Like, I think he just needs to make sure that this doesn't continue to snowball.
0: Coming up on the show, we're going to talk about the upcoming races at Charlotte Motor Speedway. But in the next break, we're going to give out a couple of Las Vegas Motor Speedway flowers.
3: 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Toyota Racing. 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

0: Las Vegas Motor Speedway South Point 400 is done. And the winner, of course, was Chase Briscoe. Congrats to Chase. We want to take just a minute to maybe highlight some of the people that we don't normally talk about that had a maybe above average day. Alexis, I'll go to you first.
1: Yeah, I look at Austin Cindric and the performance that he's been able to make over the last 2 weeks. Obviously, he's a chase car himself. He is in a pretty big hole. Right now, he's 128 points out. That's after gaining 12 points today. Think about the fact that last week at Kansas, he finished second, was the highest finishing Penske car. This week at LVMS, he finished fourth, was the highest finishing Penske car, and still finds himself plus 100 points away from even being, you know, part of the championship hunt. But you have to give him credit where credit is due, because he is outperforming what we are used to seeing from that two car.
0: All right, Andrew, who you got?
2: I want to give flowers to the, where did he finish? The 18th place finisher, Riley Herbst, finished on the lead lap. And I remember saying his name in a lot of back half of the top 10, early top 15 battles. And he had a lot of great speed, 23-11 as a whole, put together a great organization. But it was cool to throw out Riley Herbst's name in some of the play-by-play coverage.
0: And I heard this name today on the play-by-play coverage on PRN, Noah Gregson.
2: Yeah.
0: For a long time, ran in the top 10. He wound up finishing 20th. But this is how bad his year has been. He has only had two top 10s coming in here. He has only led two laps. So for him to get a top 20 place finish for Noah Gregson in what has been an abysmal season, congrats.
2: In a backup car.
0: Yeah, in a backup car.
2: Yeah.
0: And Josh Berry was respectable today in his backup car, too. I think he wound up 26th on the day, but they had to put a new car together for him yesterday, too. So the two backup guys, nice work. Let's talk about some of the big news stories. One of them broke while we were out here in Vegas, and that was Sheldon Creed. Andrew, he is leaving a team that he could win a championship to go to Sam Hutt Racing.
2: Yeah, and in interviews that we had with him on the Performance Racing Network and interviews that he's had with other media folks around here, I think it was Bob Pockers who tweeted out that he's being paid a salary for the first time as a race car driver, which is that's a big deal, you know. And he said he wants to have a long career as a race car driver. And I know working with Dale Jr. and talking with some of those guys, they just want to be a race car driver for as long as they can be. And however long they can stay in the seat and be in a car, that's their goal. And I know you can look at two different ways, because Sheldon may be throwing away opportunities of performing well and progressing up the ladder.
0: I get
2: for
0: it,
2: this.
0: But I totally understand wanting a paycheck.
2: Stability is you have to look at the human side of it too, but stability is
0: highly
2: important.
0: Ironic. You finally get there.
2: I know
0: you
2: it.
0: Finally win a couple of races, and you're a legit title contender, and then you hold a press conference and say, "I'm out."
2: Yeah.
0: That's just weird. We talked a little bit about Brad Keselowski and the news around him, Alexis. I was not shocked, but I was kind of surprised how this all came about and him leaving RFK, which I guess very soon will just be RF.
1: Well, it's interesting that you say you weren't shocked, because to be honest with you, I was. I got a text message, and the person that texted me, I wrote back and said, "Is this April Fool's?" Because, I mean, it is not very often that in this sport, in NASCAR, something happens that we in the media do not know, you know, more than 10 minutes before it hits Twitter. I mean, usually the rumor mill is rampant, especially when you're talking about a story as big as Brad Keselowski, part owner of a team, parting ways with them, with seemingly, you know, not having secured what the second half of that story is, which should be where he will be going after that. And so I thought it was a seismic story that hit last week, and only time will tell, you know, how it kind of how it plays out.
0: You think Brad knows where he's going?
2: No, I think he's got some ideas. Wow. But even in the media availability, Lee Spencer said, "Are you open to being the first driver to win a championship in all series?" And he said, "I've explored that. Are you worried about your future?" And Brad said, "Until I'm in a car in Daytona, I'm going to be a little nervous about it." So something jarring. He was honest in the media availabilities, and RFK president Chip Bowers said that Keselowski basically wanted to continue his racing career. They wanted him to step into more of a competition role, and Brad said, "I'm not done yet." And that is certainly messaging that was reiterated to us on the air is, I'm far from retiring. And I think that is the overall big message is what Brad Keselowski is trying to convey from all of this.
0: Alexis, a guy that I had the pleasure of calling some of his biggest wins, Kasey Kahne, is showing back up at a racetrack next year.
1: That is also kind of seismic news if you know you've been around the world of NASCAR for any lengthy amount of time as we certainly have. You know, Kasey was a huge star when he ran for Hendrick Motorsports, stepped away from the car due to some health issues that he had. The fact that he's going to be coming back to get behind the wheel regularly of a truck for, I believe, Spire Motorsports, that's a huge story, and I think there's going to be a lot of fans out there that were once fans of his when he ran for Team Hendrick that are going to be pulling for him in the truck series.
0: Well, he's still dreamy. So, I mean, he's got that going.
1: Of course.
0: And Andrew, he's dropping into a really competitive truck. Those Spire trucks, they've got speed.
2: He could very likely win a race next year. I really do think it. And something fun is Kasey Kahne will be racing on a lot of Kasey Kahne Fridays, which I know I'm going to be looking forward to seeing him do that. That's a viral Twitter trend that's going on.
1: I was going to say, that one went
0: right. You
1: want
0: to fill us in on the backstory of that a little bit?
2: Basically, some guy basically tweeted out, it's Kasey Kahne Friday, which a bunch of Kasey Kahne highlights and like rock and roll music. And now every Friday, it's like people on Twitter are wishing each other Kasey Kahne Friday. Well, he's aware about it. He loves it. So
0: it's good. It's all good. I love the fact that he's back and he's going to be in a competitive ride. It's not just something so he can – and he's been racing all along, though. He races about every weekend.
2: I never thought he'd come back to NASCAR, though.
1: Tell me if I'm wrong, but if I remember correctly, because this happened, you know, several years ago when he stepped out of the Cup ride, it was because of the longevity of the Cup races, right? They were too long for him and the health issues that he was struggling with at the time, and he said he was okay running those shorter sprint car races and, you know, the dirt car stuff that he was still running, and so I think the truck races probably fit into that mold. You know, they're shorter races. They probably don't put as much stress on his body and all of those things that you would think of. So I think that the truck series seems like it is a perfect fit for him to come back. Yeah.
0: And I think NASCAR's got to be happy. It's the FedEx truck series next year, right? Did I get that right?
1: FedEx Freight.
2: Yeah.
0: FedEx Freight next year. They've got to be tickled. They've got a legitimate star that's showing back up that everybody knows about. So, I mean, if NASCAR gets tickled, I mean, they're pretty buttoned up.
2: Leave it to Kasey Kahne to do that.
0: Yeah.
1: Well, I'll tell you what.
0: Way to go, Kasey. Charlotte Motor Speedway host races next week. We'll talk about that next.
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0: This week, Charlotte Motor Speedway hosts all three NASCAR Major Series, the Trucks, the O'Reilly Series, and, of course, the Cup Series. Alexis, the big story there, the obvious one, no Roval this year. We're going back to the Oval. That seems to have created a lot of buzz.
1: You know, I think it has. And it's interesting because when we originally got the schedule for this year, it was still the Roval. And then the folks at NASCAR and Charlotte Motor Speedway decided that, you know, obviously these next-gen cars have been putting on a really good show on these mile-and-a-half racetracks, especially at Charlotte Motor Speedway. We've seen amazing racing in the last few Coca-Cola 600s. So they decided to change it from the Roval to the Oval. And it has gotten a lot of interest from folks and a lot of excitement from the fans, and I think you're going to see a lot of folks attending the race weekend, and I think they'll be thrilled with what they see.
0: Andrew, your take? They moved it from the Roval over to the Oval with the more traditional route.
2: I'm excited about it. Yeah, I think it's NASCAR getting back to its roots a little bit more, and the Coca-Cola 600, while it was cut short, I was thoroughly entertained. There were lots of great battles for the lead. There wasn't one consistent race leader. I'm looking forward to it. I'm going to be up on a scissor lift on the back straightaway calling turns 1 and 2. Much better for my fear of heights than the billboard here in Vegas. But I think it's cool that we can celebrate NASCAR's home race, the return of the chase, with a little bit more of an authentic experience in just the classic Roval that we've been used to for years and years and years.
0: And the only thing I'm going to miss out of the Roval was the fact that we got to import three guys from our friends at the Indianapolis Motor Speedway Radio Network, and they got to come down and play with us on the NASCAR weekend. Obviously, you don't need as many announcers to do it on the Oval. Alexis, this is a full-blown three-day race weekend.
1: Yes, it is. You have the NASCAR Craftsman Truck Series EcoSave 200. You'll hear that on the NASCAR Racing Network, and that is going to come to you at 4:30 p.m. on Friday, which actually I was a little bit surprised by that on-air time because typically we see those truck races a little bit later. I think that's going to be a fantastic time to get kids out to that event and to see a great show. And then after that, we have the Blue Cross Blue Shield NC, I believe it's 300. NASCAR O'Reilly Series race. That's 3:30 p.m. on Saturday. And then Sunday is the Bank of America 400, 2 p.m. On air time for the Performance Racing Network. I'm really looking forward to it, too. This is the first time, I think I mentioned it last week on the show, but this is the first time that we've ever closed out our season at Charlotte Motor Speedway, at least since I've been employed with the Performance Racing Network. And I think it's just going to be a little bit it's just going to be a feel-good weekend because we're going to be able to do it at home.
0: And for folks that don't know, the Performance Racing Network, based at Charlotte Motor Speedway, our main studios and our office complexes are all at CMS. So it is undoubtedly the home track for PRN.
2: After traveling a good amount over the summer and obviously making it out to the West Coast, I am looking forward to sleeping in my own bed and being able to really celebrate our whole season where it should be in Charlotte, and I think that's going to be special. Obviously, we've got a lot of talented people who have a home race there, so it'll be fun to celebrate all that.
1: I want to point out two things that are going to be happening that weekend. Our good friend Samantha Waddell, who you've heard on this show before, sent us some kind of nuggets for the weekend. One thing that I think fans are going to want to come out and be a part of is the Kyle Busch Celebration of Life that's going to happen after the truck race. That's going to be 8 p.m. on Friday evening. Just want to let everybody know that Celebration of Life is free to attend. Samantha is going to be there. I think there's going to be some other folks there that are going to speak to Kyle and his life and legacy. And then there was something else that I saw that I just thought was really cool that she sent in a little bit of her news and notes, and that's that Bank of America is going to have a mock flag stand in the fan zone where fans can go and kind of pretend to wave the green flag, but one lucky fan is going to win a chance to actually be the honorary starter and drop the start of the race. And Doug, you've done that before. Can you talk about what that experience was like?
0: Frightening. Not because the cars are going by fast, but you come up there, and I did not realize it, but the official flag for NASCAR has a handle that's about 6 inches long, and you have to hold on to the flag and the handle to not drop it. I thought, okay, yeah, it'll be a big handle, you know, like on a little flag that you buy at the store. No, And of course, they tell you if you drop it, you got to go down on the track and get it. So I've only seen one dropped, and no surprise, it was Michael Waltrip at the All-Star race.
1: I remember that.
2: I saw that one coming.
0: I'm not so sure he didn't telegraph that. Yeah. We'll take a break. We'll come back and put the wraps on this edition of Fast Talk.
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It's Doug Rice, it's Andrew Curlin, and it's Alexis Erickson as we're halfway through the chase. Alexis, quickly, we got a couple of minutes. Is there anything about this chase that's jumped off the page at you so far?

0: far.
1: Yeah, I mean, we've talked about it several times, but I think it has to be for me the impact of stage points, and what you can do, what you can accomplish, just by being consistent and running consistently up front in the top 10. Even if you have a bad day or your day ends in disaster, if you were able to capture stage points, that mitigates the damage a little bit. And I think we're seeing just how important that is for folks.
0: Yeah, I've got to agree, and it's still going to maintain importance as we move through the final stretch of the chase.
2: Mine is, I think that bad days are actually bad and good days are actually great. You know, imagine this last format, Denny Hamlin would walk away. Oh well, we'll just go try to win next week. That's not the case anymore. And when someone blows a tire in practice or someone spins out in stage number one, it's finally a big deal, as it should be. That's refreshing.
0: And I like the fact that the winner advances automatically thing has been taken off, or win and you're in was taken out, because I thought there were a couple of times, frankly, there were people that won that got in that didn't deserve to be in. They did not have a body of work throughout the season that they should leapfrog over some other competitors just because maybe luckily they got a win. The biggest story for me in the chase so far, and I'm going to be Captain Obvious here, is Kyle Larson. We thought 2 months ago that he might not even make the chase. They were that bad. We get in here, and now he's the guy that sets the bar, and he's 40 points up. And not that that's not insurmountable, but he's made a lot of noise here as he vies for a third title.
2: Go ahead, Alexis. Yeah.
1: Well, I was just going to say, it just goes to show you how quickly things can change in our world and in this series. I mean, we talked about him being a person who hadn't won in over a year when we were counting down the days, you know, of his winless streak and all of those things. And now we're talking about how it may be inevitable that he wins the championship. So it's nuts.
0: So next week, Charlotte Motor Speedway hosts the races. If you live in that area, even if you don't, come out and watch the shows. They are great shows. There's an energy about that place that you won't find anywhere else. And the other thing that a lot of people don't realize is a lot of the team people never get to go to a race because they take so few on the road. But here, it's close enough that a lot of them can drive. There is a lot to be said for winning a race at Charlotte Motor Speedway. For Andrew Curlin, Kent Bernhardt, and Alexis Erickson, I'm Doug Rice. Thanks for joining us. We'll be back next week as we'll be doing our show from Charlotte Motor Speedway after the conclusion of the Bank of America 400. In the meantime, keep it between the navigational beacons.
1: Between the buoys, I got it.
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2: NASCAR returns to the Charlotte Oval this weekend, and Christopher Bell is here to preview it all. For PRN's Garage Pass, this is Andrew Curlin.
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2: As NASCAR rolls into race number 6 of 10 in the chase, Christopher Bell is a former winner at the Charlotte Motor Speedway, and he is here to talk all about the Bank of America 400. Here's our conversation with Christopher.
5: I love the Charlotte Oval. It's probably my favorite track on the schedule. I'll be honest, I don't love long races, so the Coca-Cola 600 is like, one, it's like, yeah, I love this racetrack, but the race is just there. It's grueling. It is so long. So a 400-mile cup race at Charlotte, I think, is going to be a great, great show. And on top of that, it's going to be in the daytime. You know, you think of the Coca-Cola 600, it starts in the day and goes into night. But the last couple of years, it's been so cloudy and cloud-covered that the track temperature has been much different than what we're going to see for this October race. So man, Charlotte's a place that changes a lot from day to night, or sunlight, I should say, from sunlight to shade. And it's going to be slippery out there. I think we're going to be I think all the guys are going to put on a great show.
2: Christopher doesn't like long races. He won the Coke 600, which was 300 and
5: change. It was shortened, yeah.
6: I just realized that, like, you won the Coke 600 and lost the Coke 600 because of rain.
5: I actually was thinking about that. I'm like, man, I might have been the most hated guy in Charlotte if I had won two Coke 600s on rain-shortened races. But, yeah, Charlotte's been a great track for us. And one of these days, I hope that I can win a full 600-mile event because we've been right there at it every time. So I love Charlotte.
2: Well, it's a shorter race at Charlotte, and that might fit right into Christopher's wheelhouse. For PRN's Garage Pass, this is Andrew Kurland.
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7: Welcome to PRN at the Track. I'm Lenny Baticki. Coming up in this show, we'll chat with Greg Hoffman from North Wilkesboro Speedway. Then we'll speak with the winning team owner from the World of Outlaws National Open, Kelly Stamen. And we'll have a conversation with All-Star Circuit of Champions winner, A.J. Flick. But first, let's get to our What's Hot. We'll start out at Pittsburgh's Pennsylvania Motor Speedway, where Devin Moran got the Lucas Oil Series victory. Blanket Hill goes to Delaware Guinness. Joel Myers Jr. takes the checkers at I-55 in Missouri and at Jacksonville, Illinois. The trophy at Fairbury to Fager. Skeeter Crum gets the top spot at Salem, Indiana. Harley Burns the same at Hofstadt. Montpelier to Nussbaum and Massengill. Curtis Chapman the checkers at Anderson. 24 goes to Kale Cannon. Gio Anderlini wins at Miami. Paragon to Jordan Kinzer. Ben Tunney wins at Speed Rome. Sportstrom to Jacob Robertson. Zach Milby a winner at 35 Raceway at Ohio. Portsmouth to Tyler Erb. Danner and Swanson get big. USAC wins at Toledo. Iowa, dirt on the Hawkeye Downs to Jesse Glens, while Dustin Rollins wins at Paducah, Kentucky. And joining us now on the ProFabrication.com hotline, the executive director at North Wilkesboro Speedway, Greg Hoffman. And, man, you've got a lot going on all throughout the year, and I know we've got big things coming up on October 17th, but let's jump ahead even to next year and the All-Star Race getting a whole lot of energy and some new this and that. What's going on for North Wilkesboro Speedway and the NASCAR All-Star Race?
8: Lenny, good to hear from you. Always a pleasure. We've had a huge year in 2026 at North Wilkesboro Speedway. Continuing that momentum next May, back to the All-Star Race. But the twist on this one, bigger and better. It is a true NASCAR triple header with the Truck Series and the O'Reilly Auto Parts Series joining that All-Star Race weekend.
7: And that is going to be something in the month of May next year, North Wilkesboro Speedway. And our guest, the executive director of North Wilkesboro Speedway, going to be welcoming fans in from all over. Greg Hoffman, this has got to be something that you and the community, I mean, you guys have really had synergy. If folks are thinking, where can I go for an entire complete weekend of racing and a little bit of, you know, vacation-esque type thing, that's got to be North Wilkesboro in May. What would you suggest to them?
8: You know, it's such a beautiful time of year. It's a beautiful part of the country. You know, build your vacation around coming in if you're from outside the Wilkes area and the Carolina region. You know, go up to the mountains. That we've got some beautiful wineries, and then certainly all the moonshine culture, Ground Zero in Wilkes County. So make a trip out of it if you're coming from out of town, and just come and see us The history is so abundant in North Wilkesboro Speedway. If you really want to get into the roots of stock car racing and NASCAR, it's right there at North Wilkesboro Speedway.
9: And I can't imagine anybody that even would imagine going to a car race wouldn't love the vintage feel in the Carolina Mountains. All the right stuff all in one place next May at North Wilkesboro Speedway for the NASCAR All-Star Race Triple Header Weekend. And we're chatting on the line with North Wilkesboro Speedway Executive Director Greg Hoffman. But you're not getting away with ending the year for 2026 without the 17th here in October next Saturday. The Smart Modified Tour going to ground pound their way to you. What's up next Saturday?
8: We have got a triple header, and you know we've had this this October weekend the last few years, and run Cars Tour and modifieds, and the Smart Mods really found a home in the region, and certainly at North Wilkesboro Speedway since our revival. So a triple header, it is the Smart Modified Championship. There's a tight points battle still going on. They've got a race at Tri County this weekend, and then on to North Wilkesboro to decide that championship. So Smart Mods, Carolina Crate Mods, and we got a tip of the cap to the local racers and the Carolina Mini Stocks. And they've got over 40 entries. I think we're 44 or 45 entries on that one. So a awesome afternoon of racing. Gates will open at 10. Racing will start about 2 o'clock. So a fantastic triple header day there October 17th at North Wilkesboro Speedway.
9: 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But before the gates open on the morning of October 17th next Saturday, you've got some moonshiners and some vintage racers and their cars coming?
8: It is certainly something special. We started this last year, and Bill Blair has led this charge, and there has been a moonshine and racer reunion. It's taken place at Mount Airy for many years, and last year that shifted over to the Speedway. And just, again, all that moonshine culture and Ground Zero, what a better place to establish the North Wilkesboro Speedway Moonshine and Racer Hall of Fame. That kicks off with that Moonshine and Racer reunion. Many legends from car builders to crew chiefs to racers will be in. I think we're somewhere over 50-plus vintage race cars that will be on display. And then, again, we'll induct some the new class into that Hall of Fame. And a couple names I'm excited about. Bill Blair announced the last day or two. Burt Meyer, certainly legend, that'll be racing in that Smart Mod Championship. He's even fighting for that championship in that tight points battle. Legendary car builder Banjo Matthews, just his career and what he's meant, and consideration for the NASCAR Hall of Fame, and to put him in the North Wilkesboro Speedway Moonshine Racer Hall of Fame is a tremendous honor. And then you got a name like Maurice Petty, certainly engine builder and that Petty family and legendary there. And a name I'm also excited about, Herb Nabb, all that he's contributed to the sport back in those, certainly those Junior Johnson era where he crew chief for Junior and then on to Leroy Yarborough and several others. But
9: gonna be
8: a couple great names we're looking to induct here next week.
9: Next week, it's the Smart Mods along with the Carolina Mini Stocks and the Carolina Crate Modified Series on Saturday the 17th. In May, it'll be the All-Star Race, the O'Reilly Series, and Truck Series for their huge triple-header weekend. Greg Hoffman from North Wilkesboro Speedway, thanks for joining us. Fans, we'll be right back with more.
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7: 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Kelly Stamen, can you even put it into words at this point after a few days of collecting this, that this has really happened to you and your hometown team there?
15: It's still pretty surreal, I got to be honest with you. We cashed the check and we looked at the trophies a couple times, but it's been pretty awesome.
7: Well, congratulations to you, your husband. I got to imagine in those closing laps with one of the world's best sprint car guys and Donnie Schatz, the multi-time champion, chasing Chase down in those last 10 laps or so. He's closing in, getting closer. And as that starts to build with all the fans that you've in some ways grown up with and cheered with and such, and through this great season that you've had there as a team beyond that, what is going through you as Donnie every time the cars pass by is just a tick closer and the laps are winding down? How are those emotions playing out in you?
15: It was pretty nerve-wracking, but to be honest with you, I had confidence in Chase and our team and wasn't as nervous as some other previous races, but just because I knew they all know what their job is and did everything they could to the best of their ability.
7: Were you...
15: Donnie was definitely coming. It was a little closer than I had wanted it to be, but... it was pretty amazing.
7: Were you next to your husband, or do you like have this thing where, okay, I'm going to stand over here and you're going to stand over there, and we love each other, but we're not going to stand in the same area during a last lap or so?
15: I was actually standing on the merchandise, on top of the merchandise trailer with Chase's wife, Lauren, and I saw a video. We look a little crazy up there. John said too, can't believe that we didn't fall off, but, I usually try and stay away and have my own little space to breathe and take everything in. So, well, I got to celebrate. The first person I got to hug was Chase's wife, Lauren.
7: Well, that's a nice hug there. And two great ladies in racing at Williams Grove. And now in the history books for the World of Outlaws National Open victory at Williams Grove last weekend. Kelly Stamen, the co-owner of the team, our guest on the profabrication.com hotline, which is brought to you by Gasco Gaskets. 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So, it's usual for these winning sprint car drivers with a wing for the driver to jump up on top of the car and wave to the crowd. But I saw a lady and a gentleman there that I found out were you and your husband. Who decides that the owners are going to go up there? And what are those moments like leading up to that that very expensive Stairmaster that you used inside of Williams Grove?
15: It really wasn't planned at all. It just kind of emotions took over and it seemed like the right thing to do and get up there and celebrate and wave to the fans, take it all in.

0: we just appreciate all the fans and support, everyone that comes out. That's an amazing event. It's awesome to see the stands packed.
1: But it's been quite a journey. Kelly Stamen is our guest on the ProFabrication.com hotline. Team co-owner of the World of Outlaws National Open winning team that Chase Dietz drove for at Williams Grove Speedway all this year and last, picking up $75,000 over the last weekend and such. But it wasn't easy, every time you've ever shown up at the track. I understand it's really only been a little more than a year that you've ever got your first win at Williams Grove, and now you're track champions with more than 20 wins this year, including the National Open. Up there on top of that car, looking down at all of it, what is that moment like, and does it pay off some of those downtimes through this journey to really have that sweet air that you did Saturday night up top and looking down?
0: Absolutely. It gives you a moment to reflect and makes it all worth it. It's definitely, you ride the waves. There's highs and lows, and typically in racing, there's a lot more lows than highs, so it just, yeah, makes it all worthwhile, and that's why you do it.
1: You hugged Chase's wife, and then I'm sure it's always a challenge to get up on a souvenir rig. There's no pretty way to go up and down, but you make that, and you dart across, and I think you made it when Chase was pulling into victory lane. What's it like, elbows to elbows with the crew, and y'all are trying to get to him to congratulate him? How does that work out? That's a pretty big scrum to be in.
0: Just, it was awesome to be there to celebrate with the guys. I know they all worked so hard and wanted this so bad, and I was glad, fortunate to be able to make it over there in time and see Chase pull in and give him a tap on the shoulder and tell him awesome job. It's a team effort, that's for sure, and we definitely couldn't do it without them all.
1: Kelly Stamen and her husband, team co-owners of the World of Outlaws National Open winning team from last weekend at Williams Grove Speedway, $75,000 towards that team for this one. Got a lot of folks listening from all over the country that saw at least what Chase did, maybe have seen your picture now, want to follow this journey as it goes forward. Where on social media or on the internet can folks connect with you guys and maybe pick up a team shirt or something?
0: They can follow the race team at Stamen Motorsports on Facebook. Our X account we're still working on. And then they can get merchandise at ChaseDietzRacing.com as well.
1: Kelly, it's awesome to get to chat with you. Take in every moment this week and such for this victory. Congratulations on your Williams Grove Track Championship as well. Kelly Stamen, team co-owner of the World of Outlaws National Open winning team, our guest of the ProFab Hotline. Fans, stay with us. 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
13: I heard this 5 years ago with Jimmy Johnson.
14: Oh, yeah.
13: You think Jimmy Johnson forgot how to drive? You're an idiot. Shut up.

0: Champions winner. He did it last weekend at Mercer Raceway up there in Pennsylvania. AJ Flick. I mean, that's got to be music to your ears just to hear that sound now is really happening. What's it feel like?
1: Yeah, I mean, first off, Lenny, thanks for having us on. Being an All-Star winner is something we've thought about for a very long time. The All-Stars haven't been to Western PA as much as we would have liked recently. Obviously, they were down for about a year after the high limit sale, and then they haven't been going to Lernerville. They don't go to Pittsburgh much anymore. We get one or two races a year at Sharon or Mercer, but our options are kind of limited where we live. So to be able to finally pull this one off at the end of 2026 and get that feather in our cap, it's pretty darn cool.
0: Pretty darn cool to have a driver that is so known and known for winning in and around the Steel City, AJ Flick, now an All-Star Circuit of Champions winner at Mercer, our guest on the profabrication.com hotline. But it didn't look like it was easy when you start eighth against guys like DeVault and Cale Thomas, Trey Jacobs, I mean, Kakich, Peterson, Bova, you know, Zeth, and certainly Dale Blaney and Caleb Henry. I mean, that's a darn hole that you got. And I know, you know, there were circumstances that get you there. But starting eighth, what are you thinking? How am I going to fight this fight to get up even close to being able to do it? How do you pull that together?
1: Yeah, for sure. The format didn't really help us the most. We went quick time overall, so I knew we had a really good race car. But the way the points ended up working out, it caused us to miss the dash. And we ended up starting ninth, and man, all those good guys were in front of us. I mean, Caleb just went back to back with All-Star Championships. He started on the pole. Cap Henry, we all know how good Cap is, especially around the Ohio, Western PA area. He went first or second quick in his group, won his heat race from fourth, ran real well in the dash. And
0: but you're looking at up that hill and saying, yeah, what am I going to do this? How do you start to prepare your racecraft to be able to slice and dice and make maybe enough spots to be able to see the checker whenever the guy that wins it does, and lo and behold, it ends up being you? How do you start thinking through that process with such a task in front of you?
1: Make your race car good enough and take it lap by lap. I mean, pay attention to every single person in front of you, figure out how you can get by them, and hope the cautions work out for you. I was very fortunate. I just got to fifth. I ran down to fourth. I just ran down to vault for third, and I was able to pass Zane by like 2 feet at the line at the same time Cap spun out in one and two. So in 20 feet, I gained two really difficult positions, and the rest of the race, I could just focus forward on Caleb Henry.
0: And he's good. He had a little bit of luck and got it all done. All-Star Circuit of Champions winner at Mercer Raceway, AJ Flick, our guest on the profabrication.com hotline, which is brought to you by Gasco Gaskets, engineered for maximum seal and durability. 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I saw that you won in May at Mercer. You know, did that factor into your knowledge of the I mean, with all the summer and different things that happen to a racing surface, What comfort was May, if any, to how this victory turned out for you?
1: Honestly, no. We did win the Western PA Speed Week race at Mercer this year, and trust me, I'm real proud of that one. But my crew and I had a long discussion in May about that win, and I've told them over and over that that is the worst winning race car I have had at Mercer my entire career. But it's funny because we spent all season working at it. We found a lot of speed here recently in the past few weeks. I've been really proud of what we've done, and I had a lot of confidence going into this Saturday. And sure enough, after we ended up pulling off the win, my dad, my uncle, and I, we were all eating after the races were done. And I told him, I said, you know what? I went from the worst race-winning car I've ever had at Mercer to by far the best race-winning car I've ever had at Mercer.
0: And the key component that got it done both times, whether the car wasn't there or the car was our guest, AJ Flick, All-Star Circuit of Champions winner at Mercer Raceway on the profabrication.com hotline. So Lernerville Championships, the wins all over, you know, the place starting to build and build and build. What does this victory in the All-Star Circuit of Champions do to the conversations in the off season as you start to develop what could happen in 2027?
1: Yeah, I mean, I just want to hope that it opens up opportunities for us, whether it's for my own team or whether there's some car owners out there listening to this conversation and know that I'm available. I'd love to make this an opportunity that we could go out and race for a living. It doesn't matter what series. I just want to drive sprint cars. And having this feather in my cap, being an all-star winner, knowing

0: or proven that I can get this done, I think that's a huge incentive for not just myself bringing on partners, but for car owners that are trying to look for somebody successful to get the job done. We've proven.
1: You definitely have. And that exactly with the titles, that shows the consistency year long and then the peaks of these big races. AJ Flick, All-Star Circuit of Champions winner last weekend at Mercer Raceway. Now closing in on the, you know, it's there now. 100 career winged 410 sprint car victories. Not out of the question in this career. And does that mean that, you know, these conversations that hopefully you can have over the winter could mean a dip into High Limits, World of Outlaws? Heck, you know, you've not been out west that I remember, ASCS maybe, or you scoot over to the Grove more often. How does the recipe come together if you could even predict it?
0: I mean, let's just say somebody comes along and wants to partner with our race team. If they want to help pay for it and fund it, then we go where they want to go. It's pretty much as simple as that. If somebody comes along and says that they want me to drive their race car, then I drive their race car in whatever series they want me to drive it in. So, I mean, we're just looking to find businesses that have the same morals that we do. You know, we want to be partnered with the correct people, and we want to drive race cars for the correct car owners and the correct teams. And when you put the right people together, it's proven that you can have a lot of success. I mean, you see it right now with
1: the David Gravel team
0: and the Buddy Kofoid team.
1: Definitely so. And AJ Flick, All-Star Circuit of Champions winner on that pathway. If somebody will help him get there, where could they follow you on social media to be able to see what you do and get in touch?
0: Just all the socials, Complete Chaos on Instagram and Twitter, Facebook, AJ Flick Racing. We've got a website, ajflickracing.com. It's pretty easy to reach people in today's day and age, and hopefully I can hear from someone.
1: AJ Flick, we appreciate you being on our show. Fans, stay with us. We'll be right back with more of PRN at the Track.
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5: These cars are about to fire it off in anger.
6: 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We got cars sideways. It's Christopher Bell. He spins and collects a couple cars.
5: Side by side, Austin Cindric has him at the line, and he will take the lead into one.
6: Here comes Shane Van Gisbergen on the bottom. He's looking for second.
7: Now Chris Buescher fired out of a cannon in turn two. He's right into the rear bumper of Packett.
6: Oh, it's a multi-car accident. I want to say 15, 20 cars. Guys, that took out about two-thirds of the field.
8: We have a fight on pit road between two crew guys. One of them is with Ty Gibbs. One is with Brad Keselowski.
5: Blaney, bottom of the racetrack. Chastain makes it three wide. He'd like to take a spot here on the backstretch, and he charges. He wants the lead in turn three. Ross Chastain shot out of a cannon from the sixth starting spot. He has already moved up to second. The battle now for third on the high side. Kyle Larson, Riley Herbst challenging low. Kyle Larson moves up to the top side. Going to lose a little bit of ground.
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0: Welcome to Racer's Odds. I'm David Stiles. He's Andrew Kurland. And Shane Van Gisbergen continues to make history. It's the first time that we've had a driver completely sweep a weekend at Setanoma when he won in the O'Reilly race. And then he was had his boots shaken there at the end of the Cup Series race as Chase Briscoe was charging hard. But SVG able to hold off the field and claim 7 out of the last 9 road courses for his own. And he ties Tony Stewart with 8 road course wins overall in his career. And he's only got one more to go to tie Jeff Gordon. So another great run for the Kiwi of Shane Van Gisbergen. Andrew, you were boots on the ground in Sonoma. First time that you've called a race at that racetrack. What were your impressions just coming out of that weekend?
1: SVG, yeah, he was certainly the guy to beat. You could just tell his raw speed was there. Really, the field's best strategy was to try to short pit him one lap and try to get a little bit of a tire advantage on him. I was covering Connor Zilich. That was their strategy. And it didn't end up working out for him because he stalled it trying to leave on pit road. Any of that time he would have gained, he would have lost. But, it again was the SVG's weekend to lose. Chase Briscoe had that sentiment after the race when he talked to Heather Dubow and was like, you know, I was so close to finally beating him here. And that one's going to sting just because he knows what it means to beat SVG at his own craft. So, overall, it was a great weekend. Sonoma's a really cool track, and I'll be headed to Chicagoland, which is where I attended my first NASCAR race. It's where I fell in love with NASCAR, so I'm really excited about this weekend, too.
0: And that's what I was going to transition into. We're back at Chicagoland for the first time in a couple of years. How excited are you? I know you're going to be up there for the weekend. What are you expecting to see once you get up to this racetrack?
1: A lot of worn out surface, a lot of wear and tear specifically. And it's more than first time in a couple of years. Kyle Larson, Chase Elliott, they weren't champions back when we last raced at Chicagoland. Joey Logano had one championship. Trackhouse Racing didn't even exist. There's a list of drivers who have never even raced at Chicago in the Cup Series. So I expect a lot of unknowns, but I still think there is an advantage to knowing this racetrack and having experience at this racetrack. And so that's kind of who I'm targeting when it comes to looking at some of these guys. But there were drivers that came out of the tire test and they said, it's really bumpy. It's a rough course. Now, that could also be the next gen and the underbody of this race car being the way it is. The last time we raced here, the underbody didn't look like that. It was the Gen 6 car. It had suspension. And so that was the biggest sentiment from people who tire tested at Chicago was, wow, this is a rough racing surface. But I think that's good. That should make for exciting racing.
0: I fully agree. And we're in the throes of this in-season challenge. I'll have to give myself a few flowers because I went 13 for 16 in picks.
1: Wow.
0: I think that's pretty solid. So my bracket still isn't busted. Really, the only thing that I lost was Suarez. I had him in the final four. I don't know if we can actually say that, but the four remaining drivers in the bracket challenge, he's the only one that I lost out of that because, Todd Gilliland was able to run a little bit better than Daniel. And then I know that you had a big loss because Carson Hocevar beat Zane Smith. You had Zane Smith going pretty far in your bracket. But, other than that, and then the Briscoe-Almendinger one was kind of the throw-up, and Chase Briscoe ran really well. So I just want to take the opportunity to say, Chase, sorry I didn't pick you, but you ran a heck of a race. You've been running really good the last couple of weeks. So I've actually got you lined up in a bet this week, and I'm going to take Chase Briscoe in one of these matchups. If you go on FanDuel, they give you every single one of these in-season
1: tournament
0: matchups, which I've said it for a couple weeks now. This is my bread and butter. I'm finally on the positive side of the bankroll by $32.22. So it's taken me

0: 13 weeks, but I'm finally back on the positive. You just got to trust me. If you like the kind of bets that I do, you got to trust the math. We'll come back up to the positive at some point. And here we are. We're on the top. So it's not as good as Andrew. He's still 200 plus right now, even though he's had a couple of losses the past couple of weeks. He's still doing really well. But I've got a lot on my sheet. We're going to look at every single one of these matchups. I'm not going to bet on every single, I'm going to bet on every single one of them. And then I've got this nasty parlay that you can do if you believe in all the metrics that I put out. But a lot of fun with this in-season challenge, and it really works well into my betting strategy. So I'll kick it over to you first, Andrew, to really get your bets on the table to see what you're looking at, and then we'll dive into each one of these matchups.
1: Yeah, I mean, to me, there's been one driver's name who sticks off the page when I'm thinking, okay, this is their chance to win it. And I know I've said it a few times where this is Kyle Larson's weekend to break his winless streak, but I really genuinely believe this is Kyle Larson's weekend to break the winless streak. It's been 42 races since he's last wound up in victory lane. And my goodness, was he so good at Chicago before we stopped racing there in 2019. Now, he doesn't have a win to his name there, but he has the best average finish among any driver to have raced there. It's 6.17. That's in six starts. He lost the race twice really late in the go, once to Alex Bowman in 2019, and then, of course, the famous battle he had with Kyle Busch, the slide job race. That was Kyle Larson who had the lead, just lost it there at the end. This is a track where we're going to talk about the Kyle Larson lane and running the top groove of the racetrack, and he's plus 600 to win. I like that a lot. David, you're talking about some matchups. I got to stick with my bracket here. I'm going to go and swing for the fences. SVG over Blaney at plus 250 is one that I have. And then I'm going to take Booty Barker by his word after San Diego. And he said, we could have won Nashville. We felt really good about our San Diego car. And he thinks that Corey Heim and him and the 67 team can win Chicago, or at least compete. Corey Heim is plus 6,000 to win at Chicago. Whoa. Do I think he's going to win? Probably not. But take him at that and cash out during the race is, I think,
0: I like
1: the play that
0: plan.
1: You do there.
0: I like that plan a lot.
1: Corey Heim, it's the type of race where you kind of forget he's in it, and that all bit us in San Diego.
0: Well, and those Toyotas have just been so, so strong all season long. The other thing with Kyle Larson, he's led in 12 of the last 13 races on mile-and-a-half tracks.
1: Yeah.
0: He's good. He's the second most laps led of any driver behind Reddick and Denny Hamlin.
1: Yeah.
0: So other than those two drivers, he's led the most laps of anyone. He's in like 600-ish range, and I know he led a ton of those at Bristol, but he's still Kyle Larson, and I like that bet. I'm going to put a few units on Kyle Larson at plus 602. I think you're right. I think it is that week. You're going to bet Tyler Reddick again to win because that's been the shtick all year.
1: I think that's
0: also a good bet this week. I think Tyler Reddick to win at Chicagoland is
1: and
0: also
1: so is betting Denny
0: a
1: Hamlin. Remember,
0: bet.
1: I'm putting a dollar on Hamlin now too.
0: I think all three of those
1: leader.
0: Guys.
1: Yeah.
0: Yes, by a single point. This is the first time that we've had a points leader that's not named Tyler Reddick in 18 weeks, so which is just absolutely insane. But a lot has happened here in the last couple of weeks that's shaded the season a little bit differently, and it's still a two-car race between those two guys because the point lead is about 100 between first, second, and third. But I think it's Kyle Larson's week. I agree with that. I think if you put units on Reddick and Denny Hamlin, those are smart bets as well. I'm looking at these matchups. The three that I like the most are Alex Bowman versus Austin Cindric. Alex Bowman's really good at Chicagoland Speedway. He's plus 100 to Austin Cindric's minus 128. Put a few units on Alex Bowman at plus 100. That's plus money. That's not a bad bet. The other one, Chase Briscoe, Ty Gibbs, they're matched up together, both of them minus 113. They've both been really competitive. Ty Gibbs is on a hot streak, but so is Chase Briscoe. I think Chase Briscoe has a little bit more of the momentum. I would say put units on him at minus 113. And then I've got to stick to my guns. I think Christopher Bell is going to win this in-season challenge. I'm going to bet Christopher Bell to win that matchup minus 146. Those are the three different bets that I like the most. If you put all three of those in a three-leg parlay, you get some pretty good odds. If you bet five units on it, you'll get $26 back, $27 back. That's about plus 535 if you do that on FanDuel. So that's not a bad bet for a three-leg parlay. I think all three of those will hit. Now, if you go down my bracket and you pick everyone that I picked, and I'll have to pick somebody different, so because of the ones that I lost. So that means I'm going to pick Josevar. He's minus 670. Then I'll end up picking Briscoe again at minus 113. And then between what was the other one? I've got Josevar. I've got Briscoe. Blanking right now.
1: Bowman?
0: Bowman. Now, I've already got Bowman. I had Bowman winning over Tyler Reddick, so I've got him in that situation. Anyway, if you take all eight of these matchups and put them in a big parlay together, it's plus 1,906. So if you bet $5 on that,
1: wow.
0: You get $95.35 back, or 95 units back. That's a very hairy, long shot parlay. But if you're like me and you think it could work out, put some coffee money on it. Put some soda money on it. It may turn out to be pretty lucrative for you, because if I just take every one of these single bets in the matchups, depending on what my bracket is, I'm only going to get back like $38 plus the $70 that I waged if you do $10 bets on each of those. So there's a little bit more juice to squeeze if you do the three-leg parlay and the eight-leg parlay. I don't think the eight-leg parlay is the way to go. I think that that's too long. I like this three-leg parlay at the plus 500-ish range. If you bet $5 on it, you're going to make some decent money back on it. I know a lot of them are minus odds, but that's just the way that I'm leaning. And so that's really how I'm shorting this race. I'm sticking to these matchups. I'm going to put $10 down on each one of these, and it's going to stay with my bracket. We've already talked about that. And then hopefully I can just stay on the positive side of the bankroll. That's the plan. Is it just stay on the positive side? Do I think I'm going to win every single one of these? It's very doubtful. But if I hit on a few of them, at least I get some return. So that's how I'm playing this. We're not swinging for the fences. We're just maintaining our investment, and we're trying to grow the bankroll. That's really what my strategy has been all season long. Andrew has been on the picking winners, and it's been great for you. I'm not good at that. It just doesn't pay off for me.
1: I like picking the winners. That's fun. I will say, and I haven't seen any odds for top 10 yet. I know we're a little early to the game this week. You mentioned Alex Bowman. He's going, and I know it's been already since 2019, since we last raced there. He's the defending winner at Chicago, but technically he is still going for four straight top 10 finishes at Chicago. The 2 years prior to his win, in both years, finish 10th. So Bowman's good there. There's one track where the numbers at least are on his side, I think it's that one. Is it the same Alex Bowman as the last time he was there? That's the biggest question mark that I have going into the weekend.
0: Well, they're on a different strategy than everybody else. I've said it before on this show. I've said it on some of our other shows. They've got to look for wins. They've got to look at anything they can do just to right their ship for their season, because they're still mired back in the high 20s in points. So I think Bowman in that matchup at plus 100 is a good bet. I think Bowman to top 10 is a good bet. I don't think he'll win the race, but I have an inclination that he will be a factor at Chicagoland. So do you have anything else we're going to bet? I've kind of laid out my strategy for the weekend. Is there anything else other than I want to say I hit the U.S. getting out of Group D in the World Cup. So that was a plus 145 bet. So we hit that. There we go.
1: I've got a bet, a standing bet that they make it to the round of 16. So they need to win Wednesday night against Bosnia-Herzegovina, and then I will cash in on that. I just cashed in on Morocco will make it to the round of 16. They had a huge win over the Netherlands the other night. So, doing pretty good in the World Cup department.
0: Yeah.
1: Now I just need to catch up in the race car department. But, David, that's pretty much it. I mean, I know it's a little bit of a shorter show, but at the same time, I just don't think we have as many answers to the questions that we have going into it. It's just one of those weekends where you just have to rely on history at the mile and a halves. If they have a past history at Chicago, you base it off of that, and we go from there. But I'll be boots on the ground starting this weekend in Joliet, and I really can't wait.
0: Hope you get you a Chicago dog. I know that you're from up there. I love Chicago dogs. Let's talk a little bit of Pick'em real quick. We haven't updated you on that this show. Andrew's got a 121-point lead. I got snookered on the SVG strategy. He let me down big time in San Diego. I think only got one or two points. Yeah. So I got completely snookered. And last week I had McDowell. And Andrew had Shane Van Gisbergen, so only scored 36 points. So I don't think I'm going to be able to come back. We're getting down to the throes of the season. If I do, it's going to be last-second heroics. And so for Chicagoland, I'm going to go with the most winning driver that we have this season. I'm going to pick Tyler Reddick, and he will be off the board for the rest of the year. So,
1: wow.
0: I'm gonna shoot one of my bullets and see if it pays off for me. So who are you gonna go with this week?
1: My guy can't. I don't think compete with Tyler Reddick, but I was just talking about him a minute ago. I like Alex Bowman. And this track, if you have to pick one driver one time all year, Alex Bowman, the defending winner at Chicagoland, is the guy I'm gonna go with.
0: That's a pretty good pick. I had him in Kansas, and it paid off pretty well for me. Yeah. So he's good at both of those tracks. I think Kansas is his best track statistically, but he's won here at Chicagoland before. That's a really, really good pick. So hopefully you're enjoying this in-season challenge. Hopefully these parlays will pay off for you. Again, I don't recommend doing the 8-leg unless you really want to. I'm going to put 5 units on it just because I've got to stay to principle, and if I don't, then I'm going to look like a chump because it's like, why didn't you bet all your matchups? So that's what I'm doing. I'm going to do this 8-leg and the 3-leg and then 10 units on each one of these matchups and Kyle Larson to win the race. So those are all my bets for this week. Andrew's doing the same strategy. Denny Hamlin, $1. Tyler Reddick, $1. Larson at plus 600. Alex Bowman, the top 10. That's kind of a summation of today's bets and show. Hope you guys have a great 4th of July. Remember, don't hold firecrackers in your hands. That's a bad idea. Yeah. So don't do that. We need all of our digits on our fingers when we come back after 4th of July. Have a lot of fun. It's about trying to grow your bankroll, injecting a little bit more entertainment into the race each week. And for Racers Odds, I'm David Stiles. He's Andrew Curlin. We'll talk again next week.
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2: At Las Vegas Motor Speedway, it wasn't over until it was over. A thrilling three-way battle for the win at the end of the day in the South Point 400. And when it came down to it, well, I'll tell you what, we'll let you hear how it sounded on the Performance Racing Network.
4: White flag is in the air. Three-car battle for the lead. Kyle Larson with the momentum from the high side. He is driven to just within 3 car lengths of Chase Briscoe.
5: Young Money trying to be cash money here in Vegas. He's got it down to 1 car length. Larson's up high. Briscoe's in the middle. Here comes Reddick. It's going to be a 3-car tango up and turn off in the backstretch.
4: Larson's got a chance, but he got blocked by Briscoe. Now he's going to have to do something special in 3 and 4. Here goes Young Money. Top of the racetrack. He's got one last shot off of turn number 4.
6: Larson's going to put it up against the wall. He gets a little sideways, and he pounds the wall. Reddick spins, but it's all going to happen behind Chase Briscoe. The Hoosier scores a win in Vegas as Chase Briscoe wins the South Point 400. Kyle Larson and Tyler Reddick tangle out of turn 4, but it's Chase Briscoe winning after leading 175 laps in Sin City.
2: And that's Nick Yeoman on the final call there, and leave it up to a guy from the Hoosier State to work in a Hoosier restaurant. Andrew Kerlin was also there and part of the call in turns one and two. Thrilling finish.

0: be a part of, Andrew.
1: It was, yeah. I mean, you could tell there were many different players that were working their way towards Chase Briscoe. His kryptonite really was the lap traffic. He could not get around Ricky Stenhouse. He couldn't get around Brad Keselowski. And that made it for an interesting show, at the very least.
2: And, Alexis, it was such a dominating day, even though the finish doesn't really live up to the fact of how dominant he was throughout the day.
3: He really was. I mean, he took the lead there quite early in the race after a round of pit stops. He stayed out, and he was able to keep the lead for pretty much the whole rest of the race. You have to think, though, that in those closing laps, his mind was on what happened just a week ago when he was leading the race and the five car Kyle Larson came up and passed him for the win. So I think he was breathed a sigh of relief that it wasn't, the same scenario that happened last week, and he was able to hold on and get the victory this week.
2: Andrew, throughout the race, it felt like that he could go to the point and pull away. Sometimes he had a 4.5-5 second lead, except for that last segment, and at first he couldn't shake Bubba Wallace, who I thought for 10 laps or so might have been the race winner.
1: Yeah, I agree. And what Briscoe did really well was managing the gap and blocking the air, turning the faucet off on Bubba Wallace. There were a few times where he learned where Bubba was gaining speed on him and made sure he could move his car in front of him, shut the wake off. And I think that's what was able to keep him in the lead for as long as he was. He may not have had the fastest car throughout an entire run. He definitely had the best defense out of anybody today, though.
2: We're going to talk about the point standings in Denny Hamlin's day a little bit later on in the show. But, Alexis, one of the things that jumped out to me, even though Larson was in the battle at the end, this was almost predominantly a Toyota show.
3: Yes, it was, but there were also times in the race where, so early in the race there, Gibbs was running 1, 2, 3, 4. Then you had 23-11 in there as well in the top 10. But as the race went on and things started to transpire with Denny Hamlin having his issues and Christopher Bell having his issues, there were some penalties on pit road for Tyler Reddick and Bubba Wallace. It started to be a little bit more of a mixed bag. You had Chase Briscoe in that Toyota that was leading the way most of the race, pretty much the entire race, but you also had all of Team Penske with Austin Cindric and Ryan Blaney and even Joey Logano in the top 10 for a while. You also had some other Hendrick cars. There was a time when there was, I think, all four Hendrick cars in the top 10. So although it seemed like it was very much a Toyota show, you can say that other manufacturers were able to get really good finishes and have good days.
2: And I'm excited now that we've got another mile and a half coming up next week at Charlotte.
1: I'm pumped about it. Yeah, this is turning to be the defining stretch of races to, I think, determine this champion. And to Alexis, your point, would you guess Larson would have been in the mix after stage one? Yeah. He was terrible. I'm like, oh, my God, this is the day for Denny Hamlin to finally make some ground up on this championship. And all the Hendrick cars really were not good, and all of a sudden they just worked on it. They worked on it. They got better, and that's a championship caliber performance right there. Sticking with it,
2: we'll give that a little more credence here. I do want to stick with Briscoe for just a moment, Alexis. I feel like he's been good. This was his 7th career win, but I think now this feels different. This feels like he may be, I don't want to use the word legit, but that his star is ascending right now.
3: A bit of a statement made, I think, in my opinion. I mean, obviously, he's had some good runs over the last few weeks. He had, the chance last week that got taken away from him there at the end with Kyle Larson passing him to win. But this week, with this dominating performance, just showing that, look, hey, I'm here, and I can be just as good as, these other Gibbs cars and these other cars in our stable. I think it was a statement-making performance. Obviously, he has a lot of ground to make up in the chase. He came in to this race 123 points back, but today he leapt from 8th to 6th with that win, and he made up 39 points in one day. It wasn't a perfect day like Kyle Larson had last week, because he did not get the fastest lap. That went to Denny Hamlin. However, I mean, when you're talking about taking chunks out of such a big deficit that he had, a plus 100 point deficit, this is the way that you have to do it. And he did it, and he made a statement by doing it.
1: And that's why I don't think you can count a lot of people out. We're only halfway through, and I know we've separated a good amount of drivers from this Chase standings, but how far back is Denny? Do we know? Did it
2: 30?
1: He's 30. Okay, so
3: he's 40 points back, actually, I believe.
2: Oh, is it?
3: Now, okay. Hamlin is, yeah.
1: But even so, if Denny can have a dominating couple of races and take chunks out of Kyle Larson's lead, this championship's still pretty wide open. And that's what I think is cool about it, is I think it will come down to the last couple of races.
2: And on the show last week, it was Brad Gilley, myself, and Alexis, and we were eliminating people that were done. We were being a little flippant about it, but I don't know that any of us had Chase Briscoe in the list of people that could potentially win the title.
3: No, I don't think so.
2: And I didn't.
3: Let's be honest.
1: I said don't count him out.
2: You said don't count him out.
3: Well, would you say don't count anybody out? Is there anybody you'd count out at this point, Andrew?
1: Yeah, I mean, as we get to five races, yes, there's certainly people I would count out. But if you can have more Chase Briscoe types of days and other people have issues, like Denny had issues, if Larson was not tracking very good in stage number one, you'd need help. But I think you can still put together some pretty solid performances. And if you win, you gain points on everybody, and I think that's the difference.
3: Yeah, I mean, that's kind of the point that I was going to make, is that, like, look, Briscoe made up a lot of points today, and he had a fantastic day, but he's going to have a couple more of those really days in order to get himself out of the deficit that he is still in at minus 84 points.
2: And the way that they do on PRN and determine who gets to go do the victory lane interview is who's ever covered the winning driver during the race, because they have a better idea of what went on. And the person that was covering Chase Briscoe throughout the day was Wendy Venturini, and she wound up in victory lane in the old neon garage.
0: Chase, congratulations on that victory. I heard you talk about your tires being very squirmy. How uneasy was it throughout today's race?
4: Yeah, it was definitely, uneasy. Just on the long run. On the short run, I felt phenomenal. Like, I don't know what else I could have needed. Just after, 30 or so laps, I would just kind of be hanging on. And it seemed like even if I could stretch it, 3 or 4 seconds, they would just ultimately catch me right before we pitted. So, yeah, I'll be honest. About 35 to go, I'm like, I don't know if I'm going to be able to pull this off after, kind of leading all day. But, James made an adjustment there at the end, and obviously was a huge deal there. So, yeah, it was definitely an exciting race from my point of view. I know the middle part, maybe not so much, but the end was, it was just cat and mouse game of a couple different guys, right? And then there's that big group of 7 or 8 lap cars. So, yeah, just really cool to get Bass Pro Shops, Freebird, Columbia Bank, Zep, Lance Crackers, all of our partners in Victory Lane. It's not been a terrible year, but it's not been the year we wanted either. So, that's really cool.
2: He said that on both of his interviews, the TV and the radio interview. It's not been an awful year, but it's not what we expected. They were looking for a lot more.
1: Yeah, I mean, you look at the year that he had last year, championship 4 appearance, and obviously that's a different format. That's a different beast of its own, but you want to be in the championship picture. You've got high expectations at Joe Gibbs Racing, and I know he's got high expectations of himself.
2: Alexis, your thoughts about that, on the fact that I don't think he's wholly satisfied with this year.
3: Yeah, I mean, when you look at, some of his teammates, Denny Hamlin obviously comes to mind. He's had a little bit of a downward spiral, but all in all, his season has been really good. He's one of the veterans of our sport. He does amazing things in a race car, and I think when you're holding yourself up to that, or you're looking to your teammates, you want to be as good as them. You want to be able to produce as much as they're producing, and I think he just expects himself in the equipment that he has to be able to do more, and he's starting to do that.
2: All right, I know we're going to go a little bit long in this segment, but based on recent performances, who's the number one lead sled dog right now at Joe Gibbs Racing? Andrew?
1: Oh, I thought you were going to say overall at Joe Gibbs Racing.
2: Yeah.
1: Oh, man, I mean, after the last two races, Chase Briscoe's looked really good. Chris Rebell had power steering issues today, so I don't know if you can necessarily judge that performance very well. And Ty Gibbs, yeah, speeding. Joe Gibbs Racing as a whole, it's kind of been a mess the last couple of weeks.
2: Alexis, what I'm really kind of at leading to, has Chase Briscoe, is he at the top of the food chain right now?
3: I mean, I think in this sport, it's always been what have you done for me lately. And if you're looking at it in that lens, then it's got to be Chase Briscoe.
2: Yeah, lately he's been pretty doggone good. When we come back, we'll take a look at the Chase points here as we get ready to head to Charlotte Motor Speedway.
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0: Welcome back to Fast Talk. It's Doug Rice, Alexis Erickson, and Andrew Kurland. And as Alexis likes to say, inside baseball, Andrew and I are in the media center at Las Vegas Motor Speedway, and Alexis is working from her home studio. So first time that we've used this particular configuration to record Fast Talk. It is time now for the Toyota Performance Report. Obviously, with Chase Briscoe winning, Toyota got the win. They got the third place spot with Tyler Reddick. Bubba Wallace had a pretty good day. Faded a little bit at the end, but still came along eighth. Denny Hamlin, we're going to spend a whole segment talking about his day. Somehow finished 16th. Ty Gibbs was 17th. Riley Herbst 18th. C. Bell was 23rd, Eric Jones was 25th, and 29th on the day was John Hunter Nemechek.
1: And that is your Toyota Performance Report brought to you by Toyota Racing. Your race, your story, be a part of the action at ToyotaRacingUSA.com.
0: Now let's drop in and talk about the points implication of what happened. Of course, now Denny Hamlin trails the points leader Kyle Larson by minus 40 after we get done here in Las Vegas. And Alexis, I know you've been busy doing some math comparing how the main chasers fared last week versus this week in Las Vegas.
1: Yeah, I only did a handful of them because, truth be told, I don't really love doing math. But I felt like this helped us paint a picture of kind of what happened today in Las Vegas. Obviously, we talked about Denny Hamlin. I don't know if we've exactly said what happened to him. You know, he was running pretty well for most of the first stage. And then right before stage one was going to end, he was in fourth position and just lost the handling on the car and spun out. They didn't bring out the caution. He lost a ton of laps, and he really was never able to really rebound the way that, say, Kyle Larson was, having that really long pit stop at the beginning of the race and coming back to finish second. But Hamlin now 40 points behind Larson. He was 26, so that's a difference of 14 points he lost today in Las Vegas. And I think he's probably going to have some pretty pinpoint areas of the race where he can look back on and say, you know, that they could have done better. Christopher Bell, he was losing his power steering for much of the race, which had to be potentially very difficult for him, especially with that wrist injury that he's been nursing for quite some time. He is now 55 points out. He was 50. So he only lost 5 points on the day. I bet he'll probably feel pretty good about that. Joey Logano also didn't have a very good day. He did rally back, I think, to finish 10th.

0: he lost 4 points on the day. Ryan Blaney actually gained 11 points today. Chase Briscoe, we talked about him and his amazing day, only missing a perfect score by 1 point, not getting the fastest lap. He was able to add 39 points to his total and jump from 8th to 6th in the standings. Tyler Reddick is a 106 points back. He gained 5 points today. Ty Gibbs had speeding on pit road. You mentioned it earlier, Andrew. That's just something you can't have happen in these big races. He lost 16 points on the day, which is a pretty big chunk. Austin Cindric had a great day, plus 12, and Bubba Wallace plus 3. But still, they are 128 points and 137 points back, respectively. So they're going to need a lot to fall in their favor if they want to have a chance at this thing.
1: Something interesting, just looking at the points here, Kyle Larson finished in the second position, scored only 36 points. There were five drivers that scored more points than he did today. So I know he made comments about stage points earlier in the week about how they're just participation points, but that is a huge difference. It's about rewarding consistency.
2: I
1: know
2: he got one stage point,
1: finishing in 10th. And you look at Christopher Bell and Alexis, you talked about him just managing the disappointment of the power steering. He finished second in stage one, third in stage two, 31 points. That was about the 11th highest scoring driver out of the day. And he actually ended up finishing 23rd. So, I mean, you talk about stage points being so important and how big of a swing they can be. My goodness, they can make great days, salvage bad days, or really, you know, burn you when you don't get it.
2: Alexis, you went over those point totals, and most people moved 5 or 6 one way or the other. They were dangerously close from Kyle Larson just pulling away again and doing what he did in Kansas, where he made this big leap. If he wins this race, then it's more and more teams start going, well, we're just playing for second.
0: Yeah, I mean, I was saying that to my husband as we were watching the race, you know, the closing laps. I thought, you know, if he gets this, then it's lights out for a lot of people, you know, on the leaderboard. Maybe not everybody, but a lot of people. And you could even still say that. I mean, my goodness, Ryan Preece is 200 points out in 16th. I'd say he's lights out. But I also think that my thought from last week when we went through that exercise of you saying, are they in or are they out? And for the most part, a lot of people I said no. There's more people this week that I would say yes to than last week.
2: Where do you think the cutoff is, Andrew, if there is a cutoff?
1: I like it at I'm leaning between Chase Briscoe and Ryan Blaney, only because look at the run Briscoe's had the last couple of weeks. We've got 1.5 miles in Charlotte. We've got 1.5 miles in Homestead. He's won before at Talladega. If you can go on a run with help, I like it. Blaney, same deal. I mean, they have made great strides on the 1.5 mile racetracks this chase, and you've got Phoenix coming up. You've got the Super Speedways where he's performed well. I'm saying it's going to be a long shot from Chase Briscoe on back, but I'm
2: Chase
1: not saying
2: Briscoe's
1: it's impossible.
2: Chase Briscoe's minus 84,
1: yeah,
2: and that's right at what you can get in a race. Actually, that's 10 points more than what you can max out in a race. So
1: imagine if Chase Briscoe cuts the point deficit by 30-ish the next couple of races. That puts you in the hunt. I'm saying it's going to come down to the wire, and I'm saying it all depends on what happens at Charlotte next week, but I think that's where my cutoff would be.
2: Alexis, as we sit right now, how many people, when we head to Homestead, will have a real shot?
0: Oh, man, if I only had a crystal ball. I'm going to guess, because I have no idea. I'm going to say maybe the top three, you know, because it will be – I don't think it's going to be by single digits. I don't personally think that there's going to be single digits between first and second, or potentially second and third. But there's going to be big chunks of points that I think are going to have to be gained from behind the leader in order to pass them.
1: I look at it this way. Tyler Reddick, who won the first three races mm-hmm. of the season, didn't score stage points the way he should have. Weren't even max points races. had a 70-point lead after the first three races of the season, and that's a big swing. And I know that's when points were a little bit more even, and you don't have this type of stagger, but you can definitely gain ground on people.
2: Well, Tyler Reddick was a great story for the first part of the year, and I think if things go like they are now, we're going to be writing about this blistering pace that he set early in the year, and then we didn't hear from him again.
0: Well, you guys talked about, Kyle Larson and how he's had this kind of crazy run on the mile and a half, and how this stretch might turn out to be the most important stretch in the chase itself. And you think about, okay, well, he won last week, he finished second this week, we're going to Charlotte next week. How much more of a cushion is he going to have leaving Charlotte? If he runs the same way he ran this week, or the last 2 weeks, next week at Charlotte, then I think everybody else is going to be really behind.
2: Like I said, we were one position away at Vegas from him having a monstrous lead.
0: Yes,
2: and
0: yes.
2: People start thinking, I don't know if we can catch him.
0: Exactly.
2: One position made that difference. We'll take a timeout. We'll come back and let's talk about the day that Denny had.
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8: Victory Junction is a year-round camp for children with chronic and life-threatening illnesses and serious medical needs. We'll see 120 kids with spina bifida, 120 kids with craniofacial disorders, 120 kids who have diabetes or who have asthma. From 6 to 16 years old, it empowers them to just be the kids that they are that week. Not their disease, not their illness, they're just a kid. But if you know a child that can benefit from Victory Junction, we'll do everything in our power to make sure that child comes to camp.

0: Welcome back to Fast Talk. And, of course, a lot of the conversation coming into this race was about Kyle Larson and the hot streak he's been on. After the race, we're talking about Chase Briscoe. But, Andrew, you cannot get away from the saga that is Denny Hamlin, this guy trying desperately to win his first title. And since the chase started, they've not been spectacular at all. They've been at best average.
1: And I thought today was going to be the day. I thought he started on the pole. He's going for his third straight win at Las Vegas. I predicted on Garage Pass, I think earlier this week, or it was Racer's Odds actually, that Denny Hamlin was going to cut in on Kyle Larson's point lead. And the end of stage number one, it was starting to look like, all right, he's making great progress. Larson's not doing good. Denny's running in fourth. And then he spins. And that was it for him. I even thought, okay, he had an issue. He fought adversity the last time we were here in Vegas and ended up driving back through the field. I was waiting for it to happen, and it just didn't. He was stuck. And he said that they got damage and they didn't have the car they had prior to the spin. But, gosh, that was a huge championship moment. I think we're going to look back at that as maybe being something that decides it.
0: Alexis, as you watched that, what were your thoughts when they showed, here goes Denny Hamlin, and nobody touched him? He was all by himself.
2: I mean, yeah, it was a bit of a shocking moment, obviously, because he was all by himself. It's kind of funny, though. I listen when I'm at home. I listen to the Performance Racing Network broadcast on earbuds in my ear, and obviously I watch

0: on television, and TV's always a little bit delayed. So I knew that it was going to happen before I actually saw it happen on TV. And my husband didn't know. So I'm like, pay attention, something big's going to happen. But, you know, it was something that I didn't think anybody expected, even Hamlin himself. And the one thing that I think is the most shocking about how his day went is kind of exactly what Andrew was saying. Like, we've seen him in situations like this before where he has a little bit of adversity, but he's able to go to the back, drive back through the front. I mean, and it was in stage one. There was plenty of race left for him and his team to kind of bounce back, you know, a la Kyle Larson. His issue was in stage one as well. They had that lengthy pit stop. They went to the back, and it just never materialized. It was never anything that they were able to gain on throughout the day. And you know, you could say that there were multiple other reasons why that could have happened, where they were out on the track and how cautions fell or stages or whatnot, but it just never looked like anything that they were ever able to gain back, and they weren't. And so it was a missed opportunity for that team for sure, because in the beginning of the race, it looked like it might be a day where we could reverse what Kyle Larson had gained.
1: I'll give them credit. They made a pit stop and got off sequence from everybody else and got fresher tires, and he raced up and was able to pass the race leader and get back on the lead lap. That was crucial to the fact that they were able to salvage a 16th place finish.
2: Yeah, and I was looking at that moment. I was radioing to our race director, Laura Beth, and I'm like, Denny's going to catch him. This is going to be a big moment. We got to document it. And we covered him unlapping himself, and then he just still kind of got stuck. And also, I don't know what happened there, but he didn't maintain minimum speed and actually dropped a handful of positions to mid-pack on the, I want to say it was the stage three restart.
1: He had a stage three restart that the car shut off on.
2: Yeah.
0: He said he lost fuel pressure.
2: Yeah. And that's nothing he can do about it, but I don't know. You can't be having those types of issues if you're trying to win a championship.
0: You have to look at that and, you know, the issues that Bell had with the power steering, and there were some other gremlins that kind of you know, looked like they haunted the Toyotas just a little bit today. Obviously, Toyota was still victorious, and they were able to get to victory lane with Chase Briscoe. But there were some mechanical gremlins on the Toyotas and a few other Chase cars that gave people some headaches today.
1: Well, for Denny Hamlin, I know he's a very confident guy, but that has to be shaken a little bit with the start that they've had in the chase. And today really has to hurt, because as we pointed out, he started on the pole, he dominated it, he slid back a little bit, but he was still going to pick up, he was going to get 6 points back on Larson and be only 6 points down at that point in time, because we ran a graphic that said points as of now, which are worthless, and he was only six back. And all he had to do was get to the finish of that stage, and he was going to win five or six, and Larson was back in 24th.
2: Yeah.
1: And, Andrew, you mentioned this, but I think if he does not win the championship, that moment that that car spun off of turn four in Las Vegas, he's going to look back and go, that may have been the deciding moment in me winning or not winning a title.
2: Because of all the what if, he had one of the fastest cars, I think, with race winning speed, and just lost it. And again, to your point, you see him get interviewed after this race, and it's just dejection. The 11 team and Brad Gilley said it perfectly. They need to find their swagger again. And it was looking really good for them in the beginning of stage one. They spun, the momentum shifted, and I think they're still going to head to Charlotte looking for some swagger.
1: Well, swagger's hard to find. You can't go down to the Target and get it. It's not there. It has to come within, and right now they don't have it. This is a big hit. I'm starting to wonder, and I'm going to say this out loud, and I want Denny to win a title just because I feel like this is a guy that's done so much for the game. I'd like to see him have a title before he steps aside. But maybe this moment's almost too big for him.
0: Yeah, I don't know. I mean, obviously you can look back at several other playoff/chase performances and say that there were instances where potentially that was the case. The moment was too big for him. I mean, last year alone was just incredible.
1: Last year was on the crew chief.
0: It was, but like...
1: Last year was on the crew chief.
2: But you could make an argument that they did not...

0: stumble. And so, you know, I hate to say it because I'm with you, Doug, and I feel like a lot of people are because of what Hamlin has given to this sport. And I know that there's a lot of Hamlin haters out there, but I also think that when you get to a certain point in your career, you get to a certain age, that starts to flip a little bit. We've talked about that before too, how, you know, you get into the latter part of your career and people start to cheer for you because, you know, you've been around for a long time. You're a veteran. You've put your heart and soul into it. I think there's a lot of fans out there that want to see Denny Hamlin win a championship. I hope they get that, but it's starting to seem more and more and more like that it might not happen.
1: I've used this analogy before, but it's like in the cartoons when Lucy pulls away the football when Charlie Brown wants to kick it. He never gets to kick it, and I think Lucy sometimes shows up in their pit stops. I firmly believe Denny has everything it will take to win this, but they can't have any more days like this.
0: I agree.
1: But this has to be the last one.
2: But, again, 40 points, and we're at the 50% mark of this chase.
1: Yep.
2: Think about how much has happened in 5 weeks already. We're going to get five more weeks of this, and he's certainly not out of it.
1: No,
2: but
1: he's not out of
2: it. It's time to start writing the ship.
1: But that's exactly my point. You cannot have any more days where you just give away. He scored 1 point today, and that wasn't a stage point. He had the Xfinity fastest lap. That's the only point outside of the points he got from where he finished back in 16th today, and that doesn't do it when you let a lot of them get away.
2: But I really like his second half of the chase schedule. He's good at Charlotte. All the Toyotas were. He almost won Phoenix 1 year ago. Homestead, he's run very strong at these races before. Martinsville, he's a multi-time winner at that racetrack. So he's got strength of schedule on his side.
1: I think Denny's good everywhere, except because there's no Roval.
0: I mean, think about what you said, though, Andrew, because you said, you know, that he came into this race as the defending winner. He was on the pole. I mean, everything pointed to this race being a strong race for him as well, and it didn't go his way. So any of those other ones that are on his strength of schedule could also, unfortunately, you know, hinder that team. They could also be really good for them, and he could earn a boatload of points. But I don't know if we can look at the past and say, okay, well, he's always good at Martinsville, so he's going to, you know, he'll bring it back then. Like, I think he just needs to make sure that this doesn't continue to snowball.
1: Coming up on the show, we're going to talk about the upcoming races at Charlotte Motor Speedway. But in the next break, we're going to give out a couple of Las Vegas Motor Speedway flowers.
3: How did Christopher Bell become Christopher Bell? It started as a fire within, a drive to be better, faster, sharper. Toyota saw that fire, kindled it, gave it resources to grow. Hours in the simulator, weeks working with Toyota engineers, years of rigorous training. It didn't happen overnight. It definitely didn't happen alone. But that fire now forges a legacy. That's how you inspire the next generation of racing. That's how Christopher Bell became Christopher Bell. Toyota Racing, your
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0: Joey Logano has taken the green flag. He'll drop it low into turn one.
1: Hopefully we can lay a respectable lap down and see the front tomorrow and go from there.
2: Connor Zillich sitting second on the board right now. Not bad for a guy who's never run here before.
3: We'll see where it ends up. I know it won't be the pole, but hopefully it'll be somewhere in the front third.
4: Today on the Performance Racing Network. It's qualifying in practice for the Bank of America 400 from Charlotte Motor Speedway.
0: Welcome to Charlotte Motor Speedway. Alongside Nick Yeoman, my name is Brad Gilley, and currently we are overlooking a track that is saturated with weather. Hurricane Isaias coming up from the Gulf has poured rain all over Charlotte Motor Speedway. So unfortunately, we've already had practice and qualifying canceled for the NASCAR O'Reilly Auto Parts Series Blue Cross North Carolina 300. Practice and qualifying for the NASCAR Cup Series Bank of America 400 canceled as well. That means we will set the lineup based on the NASCAR rulebook. And we also know that today's O'Reilly Auto Parts Series Blue Cross North Carolina 300 has been postponed to Sunday. That race will start at 8 o'clock Eastern time. PRN will go on the air at 7:30. Nick, I think a great early decision by track officials and by NASCAR to say this hurricane-related rain is not going to let up on us today. Let's just get some good plans set for tomorrow.
5: Right. I mean, this is kind of the scenario we were worried about looking at it coming into the weekend with that tropical storm down in the Gulf that turned into a hurricane and pushed so much moisture up into the area. And looking at the radar now, there just doesn't appear like there's going to be a window even to begin starting to drying the track. And then certainly, of course, you've got all this moisture in the air that makes that process very, very difficult as well. So essentially, Brad, we're going to go racing for 700 miles tomorrow across the top two series in NASCAR. It's going to be an awesome day, but certainly doesn't look like we're going to see much of anything today here at Charlotte Motor Speedway. Looking out of the booth, a lot of moisture. The racetrack very, very wet, and it's just been hanging around all morning, and it looks like it certainly will throughout the afternoon as well.
0: Nick, in 2025, we did not have a single postponement for a NASCAR event. 2026, however, Mother Nature is definitely getting that back for us. In fact, I think I heard a couple of weeks ago when the Motor Racing Network was on the air at Kansas Speedway, the record for qualifying being canceled is 10 races in a single season for the Cup Series. Today marks the ninth time in 2026. I'm all about breaking records. I don't know that this is one that I even want to tie with four races to go after this weekend.
5: I'm looking at the schedule ahead. Well, Phoenix next week, they should be okay. But, yeah, Talladega, Martinsville, Homestead, yeah, that record may be in jeopardy. That's not the type of record we want to break. But it has certainly been one of those years, and it's the law of averages balancing out as we have seen just a lot of moisture affect Mother Nature. So, as you pointed out, starting lineup for both of those races is going to be set by the NASCAR metrics. So, certainly going to be interesting when we drop the green flag for both those races tomorrow.
0: What we're going to do here is, because we don't have any practice and qualifying, we're going to turn programming back to the local stations and end this broadcast here in just a couple of minutes. And again, the O'Reilly Auto Parts Series Blue Cross North Carolina 300 that was originally supposed to start today around 3:30 Eastern time, that has been postponed until tomorrow. That race will green flag at 8 o'clock. The Performance Racing Network will come on the air for pre-race coverage at 7:30. So our Sunday is a full day here at Charlotte Motor Speedway. The good news, it looks like the rain is going to push out by about noon tomorrow, maybe even a little bit earlier. That should allow us to get the Bank of America 400 broadcast underway at 2 o'clock Eastern, and then 7:30 Eastern tomorrow, we'll have the Blue Cross North Carolina 300 O'Reilly Auto Parts Series race.
5: One race in the books, did get the truck race in last night, and it was a very thrilling show as Lane Riggs stormed through the field late in that race. So the track conditions have looked good last night, and of course, we're just going to have to wait a little bit, Brad, to get both races in for the NASCAR O'Reilly Auto Parts Series and the Cup race, the Bank of America 400 on Sunday.
0: We get 700 miles of racing tomorrow. 700 miles of regulation racing tomorrow, I should say. But unfortunately, a washout here today at Charlotte Motor Speedway, and we certainly appreciate you tuning in. We're going to be back on the air tomorrow, 2 o'clock Eastern for the Bank of America 400, and then 7:30 Eastern for the Blue Cross North Carolina 300 NASCAR Cup Series, NASCAR O'Reilly Auto Parts Series, a doubleheader Sunday here from America's Home for Racing. Thanks so much to you for tuning in. We've got a lot more coming up from Charlotte Motor Speedway, but it's all going to happen tomorrow, and we appreciate you listening to the Performance Racing Network.
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This is the Performance Racing Network, reminding you that today's broadcast of the NASCAR O'Reilly Auto Parts Series Blue Cross North Carolina 300 has been postponed until Sunday at 7:30 p.m. 7:30 p.m. Sunday will be the broadcast time for the Blue Cross North Carolina 300 on the Performance Racing Network.

This is the Performance Racing Network, reminding you that today's broadcast of the NASCAR O'Reilly Auto Parts Series Blue Cross North Carolina 300 has been postponed until Sunday at 7:30 p.m. 7:30 p.m. Sunday will be the broadcast time for the Blue Cross North Carolina 300 on the Performance Racing Network.

This is the Performance Racing Network, reminding you that today's broadcast of the NASCAR O'Reilly Auto Parts Series Blue Cross North Carolina 300 has been postponed until Sunday at 7:30 p.m. 7:30 p.m. Sunday will be the broadcast time for the Blue Cross North Carolina 300 on the Performance Racing Network.

This is the Performance Racing Network, reminding you that today's broadcast of the NASCAR O'Reilly Auto Parts Series Blue Cross North Carolina 300 has been postponed until Sunday at 7:30 p.m. 7:30 p.m. Sunday will be the broadcast time for the Blue Cross North Carolina 300 on the Performance Racing Network.

This is the Performance Racing Network, reminding you that today's broadcast of the NASCAR O'Reilly Auto Parts Series Blue Cross North Carolina 300 has been postponed until Sunday at 7:30 p.m. 7:30 p.m. Sunday will be the broadcast time for the Blue Cross North Carolina 300 on the Performance Racing Network.

This is the Performance Racing Network, reminding you that today's broadcast of the NASCAR O'Reilly Auto Parts Series Blue Cross North Carolina 300 has been postponed until Sunday at 7:30 p.m. 7:30

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This is the Performance Racing Network, reminding you that today's broadcast of the NASCAR O'Reilly Auto Parts Series Blue Cross North Carolina 300 has been postponed until Sunday at 7:30 p.m. 7:30 p.m. Sunday will be the broadcast time for the Blue Cross North Carolina 300 on the Performance Racing Network.

This is the Performance Racing Network, reminding you that today's broadcast of the NASCAR O'Reilly Auto Parts Series Blue Cross North Carolina 300 has been postponed until Sunday at 7:30 p.m. 7:30 p.m. Sunday will be the broadcast time for the Blue Cross North Carolina 300 on the Performance Racing Network.

This is the Performance Racing Network, reminding you that today's broadcast of the NASCAR O'Reilly Auto Parts Series Blue Cross North Carolina 300 has been postponed until Sunday at 7:30 p.m. 7:30 p.m. Sunday will be the broadcast time for the Blue Cross North Carolina 300 on the Performance Racing Network.

This is the Performance Racing Network, reminding you that today's broadcast of the NASCAR O'Reilly Auto Parts Series Blue Cross North Carolina 300 has been postponed until Sunday at 7:30 p.m. 7:30 p.m. Sunday will be the broadcast time for the Blue Cross North Carolina 300 on the Performance Racing Network.

This is the Performance Racing Network, reminding you that today's broadcast of the NASCAR O'Reilly Auto Parts Series Blue Cross North Carolina 300 has been postponed until Sunday at 7:30 p.m. 7:30 p.m. Sunday will be the broadcast time for the Blue Cross North Carolina 300 on the Performance Racing Network.

This is the Performance Racing Network, reminding you that today's broadcast of the NASCAR O'Reilly Auto Parts Series Blue Cross North Carolina 300 has been postponed until Sunday at 7:30 p.m. 7:30 p.m. Sunday will be the broadcast time for the Blue Cross North Carolina 300 on the Performance Racing Network.

This is the Performance Racing Network, reminding you that today's broadcast of the NASCAR O'Reilly Auto Parts Series Blue Cross North Carolina 300 has been postponed until Sunday at 7:30 p.m. 7:30 p.m. Sunday will be the broadcast time for the Blue Cross North Carolina 300 on the Performance Racing Network.

This is the Performance Racing Network, reminding you that today's broadcast of the NASCAR O'Reilly Auto Parts Series Blue Cross North Carolina 300 has been postponed until Sunday at 7:30 p.m. 7:30 p.m. Sunday will be the broadcast time for the Blue Cross North Carolina 300 on the Performance Racing Network.

This is the Performance Racing Network, reminding you that today's broadcast of the NASCAR O'Reilly Auto Parts Series Blue Cross North Carolina 300 has been postponed until Sunday at 7:30 p.m. 7:30 p.m. Sunday will be the broadcast time for the Blue Cross North Carolina 300 on the Performance Racing Network.

This is the Performance Racing Network, reminding you that today's broadcast of the NASCAR O'Reilly Auto Parts Series Blue Cross North Carolina 300 has been postponed until Sunday at 7:30 p.m. 7:30 p.m. Sunday will be the broadcast time for the Blue Cross North Carolina 300 on the Performance Racing Network.

This is the Performance Racing Network, reminding you that today's broadcast of the NASCAR O'Reilly Auto Parts Series Blue Cross North Carolina 300 has been postponed until Sunday at 7:30 p.m. 7:30 p.m. Sunday will be the broadcast time for the Blue Cross North Carolina 300 on the Performance Racing Network.

This is the Performance Racing Network, reminding you that today's broadcast of the NASCAR O'Reilly Auto Parts Series Blue Cross North Carolina 300 has been postponed until Sunday at 7:30 p.m. 7:30 p.m. Sunday will be the broadcast time for the Blue Cross North Carolina 300 on the Performance Racing Network.

This is the Performance Racing Network, reminding you that today's broadcast of the NASCAR O'Reilly Auto Parts Series Blue Cross North Carolina 300 has been postponed until Sunday at 7:30 p.m. 7:30 p.m. Sunday will be the broadcast time for the Blue Cross North Carolina 300 on the Performance Racing Network.

This is the Performance Racing Network, reminding you that today's broadcast of the NASCAR O'Reilly Auto Parts Series Blue Cross North Carolina 300 has been postponed until Sunday at 7:30 p.m. 7:30 p.m. Sunday will be the broadcast time for the Blue Cross North Carolina 300 on the Performance Racing Network.

This is the Performance Racing Network, reminding you that today's broadcast of the NASCAR O'Reilly Auto Parts Series Blue Cross North Carolina 300 has been postponed until Sunday at 7:30 p.m. 7:30 p.m. Sunday will be the broadcast time for the Blue Cross North Carolina 300 on the Performance Racing Network.

This is the Performance Racing Network, reminding you that today's broadcast of the NASCAR O'Reilly Auto Parts Series Blue Cross North Carolina 300 has been postponed until Sunday at 7:30 p.m. 7:30 p.m. Sunday will be the broadcast time for the Blue Cross North Carolina 300 on the Performance Racing Network.

This is the Performance Racing Network, reminding you that today's broadcast of the NASCAR O'Reilly Auto Parts Series Blue Cross North Carolina 300 has been postponed until Sunday at 7:30 p.m. 7:30 p.m. Sunday will be the broadcast time for the Blue Cross North Carolina 300 on the Performance Racing Network.

This is the Performance Racing Network, reminding you that today's broadcast of the NASCAR O'Reilly Auto Parts Series Blue Cross North Carolina 300 has been postponed until Sunday at 7:30 p.m. 7:30 p.m. Sunday will be the broadcast time for the Blue Cross North Carolina 300 on the Performance Racing Network.

This is the Performance Racing Network, reminding you that today's broadcast of the NASCAR O'Reilly Auto Parts Series Blue Cross North Carolina 300 has been postponed until Sunday at 7:30 p.m. 7:30 p.m. Sunday will be the broadcast time for the Blue Cross North Carolina 300 on the Performance Racing Network.

This is the Performance Racing Network, reminding you that today's broadcast of the NASCAR O'Reilly Auto Parts Series Blue Cross North Carolina 300 has been postponed until Sunday at 7:30 p.m. 7:30 p.m. Sunday will be the broadcast time for the Blue Cross North Carolina 300 on the Performance Racing Network.

This is the Performance Racing Network, reminding you that today's broadcast of the NASCAR O'Reilly Auto Parts Series Blue Cross North Carolina 300 has been postponed until Sunday at 7:30 p.m. 7:30 p.m. Sunday will be the broadcast time for the Blue Cross North Carolina 300 on the Performance Racing Network.

This is the Performance Racing Network, reminding you that today's broadcast of the NASCAR O'Reilly Auto Parts Series Blue Cross North Carolina 300 has been postponed until Sunday at 7:30 p.m. 7:30 p.m. Sunday will be the broadcast time for the Blue Cross North Carolina 300 on the Performance Racing Network.

This is the Performance Racing Network, reminding you that today's broadcast of the NASCAR O'Reilly Auto Parts Series Blue Cross North Carolina 300 has been postponed until Sunday at 7:30 p.m. 7:30 p.m. Sunday will be the broadcast time for the Blue Cross North Carolina 300 on the Performance Racing Network.

This is the Performance Racing Network, reminding you that today's broadcast of the NASCAR O'Reilly Auto Parts Series Blue Cross North Carolina 300 has been postponed until Sunday at 7:30 p.m. 7:30 p.m. Sunday will be the broadcast time for the Blue Cross North Carolina 300 on the Performance Racing Network.

This is the Performance Racing Network, reminding you that today's broadcast of the NASCAR O'Reilly Auto Parts Series Blue Cross North Carolina 300 has been postponed until Sunday at 7:30 p.m. 7:30 p.m. Sunday will be the broadcast time for the Blue Cross North Carolina 300 on the Performance Racing Network.

This is the Performance Racing Network, reminding you that today's broadcast of the NASCAR O'Reilly Auto Parts Series Blue Cross North Carolina 300 has been postponed until Sunday at 7:30 p.m. 7:30 p.m. Sunday will be the broadcast time for the Blue Cross North Carolina 300 on the Performance Racing Network.

This is the Performance Racing Network, reminding you that today's broadcast of the NASCAR O'Reilly Auto Parts Series Blue Cross North Carolina 300 has been postponed until Sunday at 7:30 p.m. 7:30 p.m. Sunday will be the broadcast time for the Blue Cross North Carolina 300 on the Performance Racing Network.

This is the Performance Racing Network, reminding you that today's broadcast of the NASCAR O'Reilly Auto Parts Series Blue Cross North Carolina 300 has been postponed until Sunday at 7:30 p.m. 7:30 p.m. Sunday will be the broadcast time for the Blue Cross North Carolina 300 on the Performance Racing Network.

This is the Performance Racing Network, reminding you that today's broadcast of the NASCAR O'Reilly Auto Parts Series Blue Cross North Carolina 300 has been postponed until Sunday at 7:30 p.m. 7:30 p.m. Sunday will be the broadcast time for the Blue Cross North Carolina 300 on the Performance Racing Network.

This is the Performance Racing Network, reminding you that today's broadcast of the NASCAR O'Reilly Auto Parts Series Blue Cross North Carolina 300 has been postponed until Sunday at 7:30 p.m. 7:30 p.m. Sunday will be the broadcast time for the Blue Cross North Carolina 300 on the Performance Racing Network.

This is the Performance Racing Network, reminding you that today's broadcast of the NASCAR O'Reilly Auto Parts Series Blue Cross North Carolina 300 has been postponed until Sunday at 7:30 p.m. 7:30 p.m. Sunday will be the broadcast time for the Blue Cross North Carolina 300 on the Performance Racing Network.

This is the Performance Racing Network, reminding you that today's broadcast of the NASCAR O'Reilly Auto Parts Series Blue Cross North Carolina 300 has been postponed until Sunday at 7:30 p.m. 7:30 p.m. Sunday will be the broadcast time for the Blue Cross North Carolina 300 on the Performance Racing Network.

This is the Performance Racing Network, reminding you that today's broadcast of the NASCAR O'Reilly Auto Parts Series Blue Cross North Carolina 300 has been postponed until Sunday at 7:30 p.m. 7:30 p.m. Sunday will be the broadcast time for the Blue Cross North Carolina 300 on the Performance Racing Network.

This is the Performance Racing Network, reminding you that today's broadcast of the NASCAR O'Reilly Auto Parts Series Blue Cross North Carolina 300 has been postponed until Sunday at 7:30 p.m. 7:30 p.m. Sunday will be the broadcast time for the Blue Cross North Carolina 300 on the Performance Racing Network.

This is the Performance Racing Network, reminding you that today's broadcast of the NASCAR O'Reilly Auto Parts Series Blue Cross North Carolina 300 has been postponed until Sunday at 7:30 p.m. 7:30 p.m. Sunday will be the broadcast time for the Blue Cross North Carolina 300 on the Performance Racing Network.

This is the Performance Racing Network, reminding you that today's broadcast of the NASCAR O'Reilly Auto Parts Series Blue Cross North Carolina 300 has been postponed until Sunday at 7:30 p.m. 7:30 p.m. Sunday will be the broadcast time for the Blue Cross North Carolina 300 on the Performance Racing Network.

This is the Performance Racing Network, reminding you that today's broadcast of the NASCAR O'Reilly Auto Parts Series Blue Cross North Carolina 300 has been postponed until Sunday at 7:30 p.m. 7:30 p.m. Sunday will be the broadcast time for the Blue Cross North Carolina 300 on the Performance Racing Network.

NASCAR O'Reilly Auto Parts Series Blue Cross North Carolina 300 has been postponed until Sunday at 7:30 p.m. 7:30 p.m. Sunday will be the broadcast time for the Blue Cross North Carolina 300 on the Performance Racing Network.

This is the Performance Racing Network, reminding you that today's broadcast of the NASCAR O'Reilly Auto Parts Series Blue Cross North Carolina 300 has been postponed until Sunday at 7:30 p.m. 7:30 p.m. Sunday will be the broadcast time for the Blue Cross North Carolina 300 on the Performance Racing Network.

This is the Performance Racing Network, reminding you that today's broadcast of the NASCAR O'Reilly Auto Parts Series Blue Cross North Carolina 300 has been postponed until Sunday at 7:30 p.m. 7:30 p.m. Sunday will be the broadcast time for the Blue Cross North Carolina 300 on the Performance Racing Network.

This is the Performance Racing Network, reminding you that today's broadcast of the NASCAR O'Reilly Auto Parts Series Blue Cross North Carolina 300 has been postponed until Sunday at 7:30 p.m. 7:30 p.m. Sunday will be the broadcast time for the Blue Cross North Carolina 300 on the Performance Racing Network.

This is the Performance Racing Network, reminding you that today's broadcast of the NASCAR O'Reilly Auto Parts Series Blue Cross North Carolina 300 has been postponed until Sunday at 7:30 p.m. 7:30 p.m. Sunday will be the broadcast time for the Blue Cross North Carolina 300 on the Performance Racing Network.

This is the Performance Racing Network, reminding you that today's broadcast of the NASCAR O'Reilly Auto Parts Series Blue Cross North Carolina 300 has been postponed until Sunday at 7:30 p.m. 7:30 p.m. Sunday will be the broadcast time for the Blue Cross North Carolina 300 on the Performance Racing Network.

This is the Performance Racing Network, reminding you that today's broadcast of the NASCAR O'Reilly Auto Parts Series Blue Cross North Carolina 300 has been postponed until Sunday at 7:30 p.m. 7:30 p.m. Sunday will be the broadcast time for the Blue Cross North Carolina 300 on the Performance Racing Network.

This is the Performance Racing Network, reminding you that today's broadcast of the NASCAR O'Reilly Auto Parts Series Blue Cross North Carolina 300 has been postponed until Sunday at 7:30 p.m. 7:30 p.m. Sunday will be the broadcast time for the Blue Cross North Carolina 300 on the Performance Racing Network.

North Carolina 300 has been postponed until Sunday at 7:30 p.m. 7:30 p.m. Sunday will be the broadcast time for the Blue Cross North Carolina 300 on the Performance Racing Network.

This is the Performance Racing Network, reminding you that today's broadcast of the NASCAR O'Reilly Auto Parts Series Blue Cross North Carolina 300 has been postponed until Sunday at 7:30 p.m. 7:30 p.m. Sunday will be the broadcast time for the Blue Cross North Carolina 300 on the Performance Racing Network.

This is the Performance Racing Network, reminding you that today's broadcast of the NASCAR O'Reilly Auto Parts Series Blue Cross North Carolina 300 has been postponed until Sunday at 7:30 p.m. 7:30 p.m. Sunday will be the broadcast time for the Blue Cross North Carolina 300 on the Performance Racing Network.

This is the Performance Racing Network, reminding you that today's broadcast of the NASCAR O'Reilly Auto Parts Series Blue Cross North Carolina 300 has been postponed until Sunday at 7:30 p.m. 7:30 p.m. Sunday will be the broadcast time for the Blue Cross North Carolina 300 on the Performance Racing Network.

This is the Performance Racing Network, reminding you that today's broadcast of the NASCAR O'Reilly Auto Parts Series Blue Cross North Carolina 300 has been postponed until Sunday at 7:30 p.m. 7:30 p.m. Sunday will be the broadcast time for the Blue Cross North Carolina 300 on the Performance Racing Network.

This is the Performance Racing Network, reminding you that today's broadcast of the NASCAR O'Reilly Auto Parts Series Blue Cross North Carolina 300 has been postponed until Sunday at 7:30 p.m. 7:30 p.m. Sunday will be the broadcast time for the Blue Cross North Carolina 300 on the Performance Racing Network.

This is the Performance Racing Network, reminding you that today's broadcast of the NASCAR O'Reilly Auto Parts Series Blue Cross North Carolina 300 has been postponed until Sunday at 7:30 p.m. 7:30 p.m. Sunday will be the broadcast time for the Blue Cross North Carolina 300 on the Performance Racing Network.

This is the Performance Racing Network, reminding you that today's broadcast of the NASCAR O'Reilly Auto Parts Series Blue Cross North Carolina 300 has been postponed until Sunday at 7:30 p.m. 7:30 p.m. Sunday will be the broadcast time for the Blue Cross North Carolina 300 on the Performance Racing Network.

This is the Performance Racing Network, reminding you that today's broadcast of the NASCAR O'Reilly Auto Parts Series Blue Cross North Carolina 300 has been postponed until Sunday at 7:30 p.m. 7:30 p.m. Sunday will be the broadcast time for the Blue Cross North Carolina 300 on the Performance Racing Network.

This is the Performance Racing Network, reminding you that today's broadcast of the NASCAR O'Reilly Auto Parts Series Blue Cross North Carolina 300 has been postponed until Sunday at 7:30 p.m. 7:30 p.m. Sunday will be the broadcast time for the Blue Cross North Carolina 300 on the Performance Racing Network.

This is the Performance Racing Network, reminding you that today's broadcast of the NASCAR O'Reilly Auto Parts Series Blue Cross North Carolina 300 has been postponed until Sunday at 7:30 p.m. 7:30 p.m. Sunday will be the broadcast time for the Blue Cross North Carolina 300 on the Performance Racing Network.

This is the Performance Racing Network, reminding you that today's broadcast of the NASCAR O'Reilly Auto Parts Series Blue Cross North Carolina 300 has been postponed until Sunday at 7:30 p.m. 7:30 p.m. Sunday will be the broadcast time for the Blue Cross North Carolina 300 on the Performance Racing Network.

This is the Performance Racing Network, reminding you that today's broadcast of the NASCAR O'Reilly Auto Parts Series Blue Cross North Carolina 300 has been postponed until Sunday at 7:30 p.m. 7:30 p.m. Sunday will be the broadcast time for the Blue Cross North Carolina 300 on the Performance Racing Network.

This is the Performance Racing Network, reminding you that today's broadcast of the NASCAR O'Reilly Auto Parts Series Blue Cross North Carolina 300 has been postponed until Sunday at 7:30 p.m. 7:30 p.m. Sunday will be the broadcast time for the Blue Cross North Carolina 300 on the Performance Racing Network.

This is the Performance Racing Network, reminding you that today's broadcast of the NASCAR O'Reilly Auto Parts Series Blue Cross North Carolina 300 has been postponed until Sunday at 7:30 p.m. 7:30 p.m. Sunday will be the broadcast time for the Blue Cross North Carolina 300 on the Performance Racing Network.

This is the Performance Racing Network, reminding you that today's broadcast of the NASCAR O'Reilly Auto Parts Series Blue Cross North Carolina 300 has been postponed until Sunday at 7:30 p.m. 7:30 p.m. Sunday will be the broadcast time for the Blue Cross North Carolina 300 on the Performance Racing Network.

This is the Performance Racing Network, reminding you that today's broadcast of the NASCAR O'Reilly Auto Parts Series Blue Cross North Carolina 300 has been postponed until Sunday at 7:30 p.m. 7:30 p.m. Sunday will be the broadcast time for the Blue Cross North Carolina 300 on the Performance Racing Network.

This is the Performance Racing Network, reminding you that today's broadcast of the NASCAR O'Reilly Auto Parts Series Blue Cross North Carolina 300 has been postponed until Sunday at 7:30 p.m. 7:30 p.m. Sunday will be the broadcast time for the Blue Cross North Carolina 300 on the Performance Racing Network.

This is the Performance Racing Network, reminding you that today's broadcast of the NASCAR O'Reilly Auto Parts Series Blue Cross North Carolina 300 has been postponed until Sunday at 7:30 p.m. 7:30 p.m. Sunday will be the broadcast time for the Blue Cross North Carolina 300 on the Performance Racing Network.

This is the Performance Racing Network, reminding you that today's broadcast of the NASCAR O'Reilly Auto Parts Series Blue Cross North Carolina 300 has been postponed until Sunday at 7:30 p.m. 7:30 p.m. Sunday will be the broadcast time for the Blue Cross North Carolina 300 on the Performance Racing Network.

This is the Performance Racing Network, reminding you that today's broadcast of the NASCAR O'Reilly Auto Parts Series Blue Cross North Carolina 300 has been postponed until Sunday at 7:30 p.m. 7:30 p.m. Sunday will be the broadcast time for the Blue Cross North Carolina 300 on the Performance Racing Network.

This is the Performance Racing Network, reminding you that today's broadcast of the NASCAR O'Reilly Auto Parts Series Blue Cross North Carolina 300 has been postponed until Sunday at 7:30 p.m. 7:30 p.m. Sunday will be the broadcast time for the Blue Cross North Carolina 300 on the Performance Racing Network.

This is the Performance Racing Network, reminding you that today's broadcast of the NASCAR O'Reilly Auto Parts Series Blue Cross North Carolina 300 has been postponed until Sunday at 7:30 p.m. 7:30 p.m. Sunday will be the broadcast time for the Blue Cross North Carolina 300 on the Performance Racing Network.

This is the Performance Racing Network, reminding you that today's broadcast of the NASCAR O'Reilly Auto Parts Series Blue Cross North Carolina 300 has been postponed until Sunday at 7:30 p.m. 7:30 p.m. Sunday will be the broadcast time

This is the Performance Racing Network, reminding you that today's broadcast of the NASCAR O'Reilly Auto Parts Series Blue Cross North Carolina 300 has been postponed until Sunday at 7:30 p.m. 7:30 p.m. Sunday will be the broadcast time for the Blue Cross North Carolina 300 on the Performance Racing Network.

This is the Performance Racing Network, reminding you that today's broadcast of the NASCAR O'Reilly Auto Parts Series Blue Cross North Carolina 300 has been postponed until Sunday at 7:30 p.m. 7:30 p.m. Sunday will be the broadcast time for the Blue Cross North Carolina 300 on the Performance Racing Network.

This is the Performance Racing Network, reminding you that today's broadcast of the NASCAR O'Reilly Auto Parts Series Blue Cross North Carolina 300 has been postponed until Sunday at 7:30 p.m. 7:30 p.m. Sunday will be the broadcast time for the Blue Cross North Carolina 300 on the Performance Racing Network.

This is the Performance Racing Network, reminding you that today's broadcast of the NASCAR O'Reilly Auto Parts Series Blue Cross North Carolina 300 has been postponed until Sunday at 7:30 p.m. 7:30 p.m. Sunday will be the broadcast time for the Blue Cross North Carolina 300 on the Performance Racing Network.

This is the Performance Racing Network, reminding you that today's broadcast of the NASCAR O'Reilly Auto Parts Series Blue Cross North Carolina 300 has been postponed until Sunday at 7:30 p.m. 7:30 p.m. Sunday will be the broadcast time for the Blue Cross North Carolina 300 on the Performance Racing Network.

This is the Performance Racing Network, reminding you that today's broadcast of the NASCAR O'Reilly Auto Parts Series Blue Cross North Carolina 300 has been postponed until Sunday at 7:30 p.m. 7:30 p.m. Sunday will be the broadcast time for the Blue Cross North Carolina 300 on the Performance Racing Network.

This is the Performance Racing Network, reminding you that today's broadcast of the NASCAR O'Reilly Auto Parts Series Blue Cross North Carolina 300 has been postponed until Sunday at 7:30 p.m. 7:30 p.m. Sunday will be the broadcast time for the Blue Cross North Carolina 300 on the Performance Racing Network.

This is the Performance Racing Network, reminding you that today's broadcast of the NASCAR O'Reilly Auto Parts Series Blue Cross North Carolina 300 has been postponed until Sunday at 7:30 p.m. 7:30 p.m. Sunday will be the broadcast time for the Blue Cross North Carolina 300 on the Performance Racing Network.

This is the Performance Racing Network, reminding you that today's broadcast of the NASCAR O'Reilly Auto Parts Series Blue Cross North Carolina 300 has been postponed until Sunday at 7:30 p.m. 7:30 p.m. Sunday will be the broadcast time for the Blue Cross North Carolina 300 on the Performance Racing Network.

This is the Performance Racing Network, reminding you that today's broadcast of the NASCAR O'Reilly Auto Parts Series Blue Cross North Carolina 300 has been postponed until Sunday at 7:30 p.m. 7:30 p.m. Sunday will be the broadcast time for the Blue Cross North Carolina 300 on the Performance Racing Network.

This is the Performance Racing Network, reminding you that today's broadcast of the NASCAR O'Reilly Auto Parts Series Blue Cross North Carolina 300 has been postponed until Sunday at 7:30 p.m. 7:30 p.m. Sunday will be the broadcast time for the Blue Cross North Carolina 300 on the Performance Racing Network.

This is the Performance Racing Network, reminding you that today's broadcast of the NASCAR O'Reilly Auto Parts Series Blue Cross North Carolina 300 has been postponed until Sunday at 7:30 p.m. 7:30 p.m. Sunday will be the broadcast time for the Blue Cross North Carolina 300 on the Performance Racing Network.

This is the Performance Racing Network, reminding you that today's broadcast of the NASCAR O'Reilly Auto Parts Series Blue Cross North Carolina 300 has been postponed until Sunday at 7:30 p.m. 7:30 p.m. Sunday will be the broadcast time for the Blue Cross North Carolina 300 on the Performance Racing Network.

This is the Performance Racing Network, reminding you that today's broadcast of the NASCAR O'Reilly Auto Parts Series Blue Cross North Carolina 300 has been postponed until Sunday at 7:30 p.m. 7:30 p.m. Sunday will be the broadcast time for the Blue Cross North Carolina 300 on the Performance Racing Network.

This is the Performance Racing Network, reminding you that today's broadcast of the NASCAR O'Reilly Auto Parts Series Blue Cross North Carolina 300 has been postponed until Sunday at 7:30 p.m. 7:30 p.m. Sunday will be the broadcast time for the Blue Cross North Carolina 300 on the Performance Racing Network.

This is the Performance Racing Network, reminding you that today's broadcast of the NASCAR O'Reilly Auto Parts Series Blue Cross North Carolina 300 has been postponed until Sunday at 7:30 p.m. 7:30 p.m. Sunday will be the broadcast time for the Blue Cross North Carolina 300 on the Performance Racing Network.

This is the Performance Racing Network, reminding you that today's broadcast of the NASCAR O'Reilly Auto Parts Series Blue Cross North Carolina 300 has been postponed until Sunday at 7:30 p.m. 7:30 p.m. Sunday will be the broadcast time for the Blue Cross North Carolina 300 on the Performance Racing Network.

This is the Performance Racing Network, reminding you that today's broadcast of the NASCAR O'Reilly Auto Parts Series Blue Cross North Carolina 300 has been postponed until Sunday at 7:30 p.m. 7:30 p.m. Sunday will be the broadcast time for the Blue Cross North Carolina 300 on the Performance Racing Network.

This is the Performance Racing Network, reminding you that today's broadcast of the NASCAR O'Reilly Auto Parts Series Blue Cross North Carolina 300 has been postponed until Sunday at 7:30 p.m. 7:30 p.m. Sunday will be the broadcast time for the Blue Cross North Carolina 300 on the Performance Racing Network.

This is the Performance Racing Network, reminding you that today's broadcast of the NASCAR O'Reilly Auto Parts Series Blue Cross North Carolina 300 has been postponed until Sunday at 7:30 p.m. 7:30 p.m. Sunday will be the broadcast time for the Blue Cross North Carolina 300 on the Performance Racing Network.

This is the Performance Racing Network, reminding you that today's broadcast of the NASCAR O'Reilly Auto Parts Series Blue Cross North Carolina 300 has been postponed until Sunday at 7:30 p.m. 7:30 p.m. Sunday will be the broadcast time for the Blue Cross North Carolina 300 on the Performance Racing Network.

This is the Performance Racing Network, reminding you that today's broadcast of the NASCAR O'Reilly Auto Parts Series Blue Cross North Carolina 300 has been postponed until Sunday at 7:30 p.m. 7:30 p.m. Sunday will be the broadcast time for the Blue Cross North Carolina 300 on the Performance Racing Network.

This is the Performance Racing Network, reminding you that today's broadcast of the NASCAR O'Reilly Auto Parts Series Blue Cross North Carolina 300 has been postponed until Sunday at 7:30 p.m. 7:30 p.m. Sunday will be the broadcast time for the Blue Cross North Carolina 300 on the Performance Racing Network.

This is the Performance Racing Network, reminding you that today's broadcast of the NASCAR O'Reilly Auto Parts Series Blue Cross North Carolina 300 has been postponed until Sunday at 7:30 p.m. 7:30 p.m. Sunday will be the broadcast time for the Blue Cross North Carolina 300 on the Performance Racing Network.

This is the Performance Racing Network, reminding you that today's broadcast of the NASCAR O'Reilly Auto Parts Series Blue Cross North Carolina 300 has been postponed until Sunday at 7:30 p.m. 7:30 p.m. Sunday will be the broadcast time for the Blue Cross North Carolina 300 on the Performance Racing Network.

This is the Performance Racing Network, reminding you that today's broadcast of the NASCAR O'Reilly Auto Parts Series Blue Cross North Carolina 300 has been postponed until Sunday at 7:30 p.m. 7:30 p.m. Sunday will be the broadcast time for the Blue Cross North Carolina 300 on the Performance Racing Network.

This is the Performance Racing Network, reminding you that today's broadcast of the NASCAR O'Reilly Auto Parts Series Blue Cross North Carolina 300 has been postponed until Sunday at 7:30 p.m. 7:30 p.m. Sunday will be the broadcast time for the Blue Cross North Carolina 300 on the Performance Racing Network.

This is the Performance Racing Network, reminding you that today's broadcast of the NASCAR O'Reilly Auto Parts Series Blue Cross North Carolina 300 has been postponed until Sunday at 7:30 p.m. 7:30 p.m. Sunday will be the broadcast time for the Blue Cross North Carolina 300 on the Performance Racing Network.

This is the Performance Racing Network, reminding you that today's broadcast of the NASCAR O'Reilly Auto Parts Series Blue Cross North Carolina 300 has been postponed until Sunday at 7:30 p.m. 7:30 p.m. Sunday will be the broadcast time for the Blue Cross North Carolina 300 on the Performance Racing Network.

This is the Performance Racing Network, reminding you that today's broadcast of the NASCAR O'Reilly Auto Parts Series Blue Cross North Carolina 300 has been postponed until Sunday at 7:30 p.m. 7:30 p.m. Sunday will be the broadcast time for the Blue Cross North Carolina 300 on the Performance Racing Network.

This is the Performance Racing Network, reminding you that today's broadcast of the NASCAR O'Reilly Auto Parts Series Blue Cross North Carolina 300 has been postponed until Sunday at 7:30 p.m. 7:30 p.m. Sunday will be the broadcast.

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This is the Performance Racing Network, reminding you that today's broadcast of the NASCAR O'Reilly Auto Parts Series Blue Cross North Carolina 300 has been postponed until Sunday at 7:30 p.m. 7:30 p.m. Sunday will be the broadcast time for the Blue Cross North Carolina 300 on the Performance Racing Network.

This is the Performance Racing Network, reminding you that today's broadcast of the NASCAR O'Reilly Auto Parts Series Blue Cross North Carolina 300 has been postponed until Sunday at 7:30 p.m. 7:30 p.m. Sunday will be the broadcast time for the Blue Cross North Carolina 300 on the Performance Racing Network.

This is the Performance Racing Network, reminding you that today's broadcast of the NASCAR O'Reilly Auto Parts Series Blue Cross North Carolina 300 has been postponed until Sunday at 7:30 p.m. 7:30 p.m. Sunday will be the broadcast time for the Blue Cross North Carolina 300 on the Performance Racing Network.

This is the Performance Racing Network, reminding you that today's broadcast of the NASCAR O'Reilly Auto Parts Series Blue Cross North Carolina 300 has been postponed until Sunday at 7:30 p.m. 7:30 p.m. Sunday will be the broadcast time for the Blue Cross North Carolina 300 on the Performance Racing Network.

This is the Performance Racing Network, reminding you that today's broadcast of the NASCAR O'Reilly Auto Parts Series Blue Cross North Carolina 300 has been postponed until Sunday at 7:30 p.m. 7:30 p.m. Sunday will be the broadcast time for the Blue Cross North Carolina 300 on the Performance Racing Network.

This is the Performance Racing Network, reminding you that today's broadcast of the NASCAR O'Reilly Auto Parts Series Blue Cross North Carolina 300 has been postponed until Sunday at 7:30 p.m. 7:30 p.m. Sunday will be the broadcast time for the Blue Cross North Carolina 300 on the Performance Racing Network.

This is the Performance Racing Network, reminding you that today's broadcast of the NASCAR O'Reilly Auto Parts Series Blue Cross North Carolina 300 has been postponed until Sunday at 7:30 p.m. 7:30 p.m. Sunday will be the broadcast time for the Blue Cross North Carolina 300 on the Performance Racing Network.

This is the Performance Racing Network, reminding you that today's broadcast of the NASCAR O'Reilly Auto Parts Series Blue Cross North Carolina 300 has been postponed until Sunday at 7:30 p.m. 7:30 p.m. Sunday will be the broadcast time for the Blue Cross North Carolina 300 on the Performance Racing Network.

This is the Performance Racing Network, reminding you that today's broadcast of the NASCAR O'Reilly Auto Parts Series Blue Cross North Carolina 300 has been postponed until Sunday at 7:30 p.m. 7:30 p.m. Sunday will be the broadcast time for the Blue Cross North Carolina 300 on the Performance Racing Network.

This is the Performance Racing Network, reminding you that today's broadcast of the NASCAR O'Reilly Auto Parts Series Blue Cross North Carolina 300 has been postponed until Sunday at 7:30 p.m. 7:30 p.m. Sunday will be the broadcast time for the Blue Cross North Carolina 300 on the Performance Racing Network.

This is the Performance Racing Network, reminding you that today's broadcast of the NASCAR O'Reilly Auto Parts Series Blue Cross North Carolina 300 has been postponed until Sunday at 7:30 p.m. 7:30 p.m. Sunday will be the broadcast time for the Blue Cross North Carolina 300 on the Performance Racing Network.

This is the Performance Racing Network, reminding you that today's broadcast of the NASCAR O'Reilly Auto Parts Series Blue Cross North Carolina 300 has been postponed until Sunday at 7:30 p.m. 7:30 p.m. Sunday will be the broadcast time for the Blue Cross North Carolina 300 on the Performance Racing Network.

This is the Performance Racing Network, reminding you that today's broadcast of the NASCAR O'Reilly Auto Parts Series Blue Cross North Carolina 300 has been postponed until Sunday at 7:30 p.m. 7:30 p.m. Sunday will be the broadcast time for the Blue Cross North Carolina 300 on the Performance Racing Network.

This is the Performance Racing Network, reminding you that today's broadcast of the NASCAR O'Reilly Auto Parts Series Blue Cross North Carolina 300 has been postponed until Sunday at 7:30 p.m. 7:30 p.m. Sunday will be the broadcast time for the Blue Cross North Carolina 300 on the Performance Racing Network.

This is the Performance Racing Network, reminding you that today's broadcast of the NASCAR O'Reilly Auto Parts Series Blue Cross North Carolina 300 has been postponed until Sunday at 7:30 p.m. 7:30 p.m. Sunday will be the broadcast time for the Blue Cross North Carolina 300 on the Performance Racing Network.

This is the Performance Racing Network, reminding you that today's broadcast of the NASCAR O'Reilly Auto Parts Series Blue Cross North Carolina 300 has been postponed until Sunday at 7:30 p.m. 7:30 p.m. Sunday will be the broadcast time for the Blue Cross North Carolina 300 on the Performance Racing Network.

This is the Performance Racing Network, reminding you that today's broadcast of the NASCAR O'Reilly Auto Parts Series Blue Cross North Carolina 300 has been postponed until Sunday at 7:30 p.m. 7:30 p.m. Sunday will be the broadcast time for the Blue Cross North Carolina 300 on the Performance Racing Network.

This is the Performance Racing Network, reminding you that today's broadcast of the NASCAR O'Reilly Auto Parts Series Blue Cross North Carolina 300 has been postponed until Sunday at 7:30 p.m. 7:30 p.m. Sunday will be the broadcast time for the Blue Cross North Carolina 300 on the Performance Racing Network.

This is the Performance Racing Network, reminding you that today's broadcast of the NASCAR O'Reilly Auto Parts Series Blue Cross North Carolina 300 has been postponed until Sunday at 7:30 p.m. 7:30 p.m. Sunday will be the broadcast time for the Blue Cross North Carolina 300 on the Performance Racing Network.

This is the Performance Racing Network, reminding you that today's broadcast of the NASCAR O'Reilly Auto Parts Series Blue Cross North Carolina 300 has been postponed until Sunday at 7:30 p.m. 7:30 p.m. Sunday will be the broadcast time for the Blue Cross North Carolina 300 on the Performance Racing Network.

This is the Performance Racing Network, reminding you that today's broadcast of the NASCAR O'Reilly Auto Parts Series Blue Cross North Carolina 300 has been postponed until Sunday at 7:30 p.m. 7:30 p.m. Sunday will be the broadcast time for the Blue Cross North Carolina 300 on the Performance Racing Network.

This is the Performance Racing Network, reminding you that today's broadcast of the NASCAR O'Reilly Auto Parts Series Blue Cross North Carolina 300 has been postponed until Sunday at 7:30 p.m. 7:30 p.m. Sunday will be the broadcast time for the Blue Cross North Carolina 300 on the Performance Racing Network.

This is the Performance Racing Network, reminding you that today's broadcast of the NASCAR O'Reilly Auto Parts Series Blue Cross North Carolina 300 has been postponed until Sunday at 7:30 p.m. 7:30 p.m. Sunday will be the broadcast time for the Blue Cross North Carolina 300 on the Performance Racing Network.

This is the Performance Racing Network, reminding you that today's broadcast of the NASCAR O'Reilly Auto Parts Series Blue Cross North Carolina 300 has been postponed until Sunday at 7:30 p.m. 7:30 p.m. Sunday will be the broadcast time for the Blue Cross North Carolina 300 on the Performance Racing Network.

This is the Performance Racing Network, reminding you that today's broadcast of the NASCAR O'Reilly Auto Parts Series Blue Cross North Carolina 300 has been postponed until Sunday at 7:30 p.m. 7:30 p.m. Sunday will be the broadcast time for the Blue Cross North Carolina 300 on the Performance Racing Network.

This is the Performance Racing Network, reminding you that today's broadcast of the NASCAR O'Reilly Auto Parts Series Blue Cross North Carolina 300 has been postponed until Sunday at 7:30 p.m. 7:30 p.m. Sunday will be the broadcast time for the Blue Cross North Carolina 300 on the Performance Racing Network.

This is the Performance Racing Network, reminding you that today's broadcast of the NASCAR O'Reilly Auto Parts Series Blue Cross North Carolina 300 has been postponed until Sunday at 7:30 p.m. 7:30 p.m. Sunday will be the broadcast time for the Blue Cross North Carolina 300 on the Performance Racing Network.

This is the Performance Racing Network, reminding you that today's broadcast of the NASCAR O'Reilly Auto Parts Series Blue Cross North Carolina 300 has been postponed until Sunday at 7:30 p.m. 7:30 p.m. Sunday will be the broadcast time for the Blue Cross North Carolina 300 on the Performance Racing Network.

This is the Performance Racing Network, reminding you that today's broadcast of the NASCAR O'Reilly Auto Parts Series Blue Cross North Carolina 300 has been postponed until Sunday at 7:30 p.m. 7:30 p.m. Sunday will be the broadcast time for the Blue Cross North Carolina 300 on the Performance Racing Network.

This is the Performance Racing Network, reminding you that today's broadcast of the NASCAR O'Reilly Auto Parts Series Blue Cross North Carolina 300 has been postponed until Sunday at 7:30 p.m. 7:30 p.m. Sunday will be the broadcast time for the Blue Cross North Carolina 300 on the Performance Racing Network.

This is the Performance Racing Network, reminding you that today's broadcast of the NASCAR O'Reilly Auto Parts Series Blue Cross North Carolina 300 has been postponed until Sunday at 7:30 p.m. 7:30 p.m. Sunday will be the broadcast time for the Blue Cross North Carolina 300 on the Performance Racing Network.

This is the Performance Racing Network, reminding you that today's broadcast of the NASCAR O'Reilly Auto Parts Series Blue Cross North Carolina 300 has been postponed until Sunday at 7:30 p.m. 7:30 p.m. Sunday will be the broadcast time for the Blue Cross North Carolina 300 on the Performance Racing Network.

This is the Performance Racing Network, reminding you that today's broadcast of the NASCAR O'Reilly Auto Parts Series Blue Cross North Carolina 300 has been postponed until Sunday at 7:30 p.m. 7:30 p.m. Sunday will be the broadcast time for the Blue Cross North Carolina 300 on the Performance Racing Network.

This is the Performance Racing Network, reminding you that today's broadcast of the NASCAR O'Reilly Auto Parts Series Blue Cross North Carolina 300 has been postponed until Sunday at 7:30 p.m. 7:30 p.m. Sunday will be the broadcast time for the Blue Cross North Carolina 300 on the Performance Racing Network.

This is the Performance Racing Network, reminding you that today's broadcast of the NASCAR O'Reilly Auto Parts Series Blue Cross North Carolina 300 has been postponed until Sunday at 7:30 p.m. 7:30 p.m. Sunday will be the broadcast time for the Blue Cross North Carolina 300 on the Performance Racing Network.

This is the Performance Racing Network, reminding you that today's broadcast of the NASCAR O'Reilly Auto Parts Series Blue Cross North Carolina 300 has been postponed until Sunday at 7:30 p.m. 7:30 p.m. Sunday will be the broadcast time for the Blue Cross North Carolina 300 on the Performance Racing Network.

This is the Performance Racing Network, reminding you that today's broadcast of the NASCAR O'Reilly Auto Parts Series Blue Cross North Carolina 300 has been postponed until Sunday at 7:30 p.m. 7:30 p.m. Sunday will be the broadcast time for the Blue Cross North Carolina 300 on the Performance Racing Network.

postponed until Sunday at 7:30 p.m. 7:30 p.m. Sunday will be the broadcast time for the Blue Cross North Carolina 300 on the Performance Racing Network.

This is the Performance Racing Network, reminding you that today's broadcast of the NASCAR O'Reilly Auto Parts Series Blue Cross North Carolina 300 has been postponed until Sunday at 7:30 p.m. 7:30 p.m. Sunday will be the broadcast time for the Blue Cross North Carolina 300 on the Performance Racing Network.

This is the Performance Racing Network, reminding you that today's broadcast of the NASCAR O'Reilly Auto Parts Series Blue Cross North Carolina 300 has been postponed until Sunday at 7:30 p.m. 7:30 p.m. Sunday will be the broadcast time for the Blue Cross North Carolina 300 on the Performance Racing Network.

This is the Performance Racing Network, reminding you that today's broadcast of the NASCAR O'Reilly Auto Parts Series Blue Cross North Carolina 300 has been postponed until Sunday at 7:30 p.m. 7:30 p.m. Sunday will be the broadcast time for the Blue Cross North Carolina 300 on the Performance Racing Network.

This is the Performance Racing Network, reminding you that today's broadcast of the NASCAR O'Reilly Auto Parts Series Blue Cross North Carolina 300 has been postponed until Sunday at 7:30 p.m. 7:30 p.m. Sunday will be the broadcast time for the Blue Cross North Carolina 300 on the Performance Racing Network.

This is the Performance Racing Network, reminding you that today's broadcast of the NASCAR O'Reilly Auto Parts Series Blue Cross North Carolina 300 has been postponed until Sunday at 7:30 p.m. 7:30 p.m. Sunday will be the broadcast time for the Blue Cross North Carolina 300 on the Performance Racing Network.

This is the Performance Racing Network, reminding you that today's broadcast of the NASCAR O'Reilly Auto Parts Series Blue Cross North Carolina 300 has been postponed until Sunday at 7:30 p.m. 7:30 p.m. Sunday will be the broadcast time for the Blue Cross North Carolina 300 on the Performance Racing Network.

This is the Performance Racing Network, reminding you that today's broadcast of the NASCAR O'Reilly Auto Parts Series Blue Cross North Carolina 300 has been postponed until Sunday at 7:30 p.m. 7:30 p.m. Sunday will be the broadcast time for the Blue Cross North Carolina 300 on the Performance Racing Network.

Performance Racing Network, reminding you that today's broadcast of the NASCAR O'Reilly Auto Parts Series Blue Cross North Carolina 300 has been postponed until Sunday at 7:30 p.m. 7:30 p.m. Sunday will be the broadcast time for the Blue Cross North Carolina 300 on the Performance Racing Network.

This is the Performance Racing Network, reminding you that today's broadcast of the NASCAR O'Reilly Auto Parts Series Blue Cross North Carolina 300 has been postponed until Sunday at 7:30 p.m. 7:30 p.m. Sunday will be the broadcast time for the Blue Cross North Carolina 300 on the Performance Racing Network.

This is the Performance Racing Network, reminding you that today's broadcast of the NASCAR O'Reilly Auto Parts Series Blue Cross North Carolina 300 has been postponed until Sunday at 7:30 p.m. 7:30 p.m. Sunday will be the broadcast time for the Blue Cross North Carolina 300 on the Performance Racing Network.

This is the Performance Racing Network, reminding you that today's broadcast of the NASCAR O'Reilly Auto Parts Series Blue Cross North Carolina 300 has been postponed until Sunday at 7:30 p.m. 7:30 p.m. Sunday will be the broadcast time for the Blue Cross North Carolina 300 on the Performance Racing Network.

This is the Performance Racing Network, reminding you that today's broadcast of the NASCAR O'Reilly Auto Parts Series Blue Cross North Carolina 300 has been postponed until Sunday at 7:30 p.m. 7:30 p.m. Sunday will be the broadcast time for the Blue Cross North Carolina 300 on the Performance Racing Network.

This is the Performance Racing Network, reminding you that today's broadcast of the NASCAR O'Reilly Auto Parts Series Blue Cross North Carolina 300 has been postponed until Sunday at 7:30 p.m. 7:30 p.m. Sunday will be the broadcast time for the Blue Cross North Carolina 300 on the Performance Racing Network.

This is the Performance Racing Network, reminding you that today's broadcast of the NASCAR O'Reilly Auto Parts Series Blue Cross North Carolina 300 has been postponed until Sunday at 7:30 p.m. 7:30 p.m. Sunday will be the broadcast time for the Blue Cross North Carolina 300 on the Performance Racing Network.

This is the Performance Racing Network, reminding you that today's broadcast of the NASCAR O'Reilly Auto Parts Series Blue Cross North Carolina 300 has been postponed until Sunday at 7:30 p.m. 7:30 p.m. Sunday will be the broadcast time for the Blue Cross North Carolina 300 on the Performance Racing Network.

This is the Performance Racing Network, reminding you that today's broadcast of the NASCAR O'Reilly Auto Parts Series Blue Cross North Carolina 300 has been postponed until Sunday at 7:30 p.m. 7:30 p.m. Sunday will be the broadcast time for the Blue Cross North Carolina 300 on the Performance Racing Network.

This is the Performance Racing Network, reminding you that today's broadcast of the NASCAR O'Reilly Auto Parts Series Blue Cross North Carolina 300 has been postponed until Sunday at 7:30 p.m. 7:30 p.m. Sunday will be the broadcast time for the Blue Cross North Carolina 300 on the Performance Racing Network.

This is the Performance Racing Network, reminding you that today's broadcast of the NASCAR O'Reilly Auto Parts Series Blue Cross North Carolina 300 has been postponed until Sunday at 7:30 p.m. 7:30 p.m. Sunday will be the broadcast time for the Blue Cross North Carolina 300 on the Performance Racing Network.

This is the Performance Racing Network, reminding you that today's broadcast of the NASCAR O'Reilly Auto Parts Series Blue Cross North Carolina 300 has been postponed until Sunday at 7:30 p.m. 7:30 p.m. Sunday will be the broadcast time for the Blue Cross North Carolina 300 on the Performance Racing Network.

This is the Performance Racing Network, reminding you that today's broadcast of the NASCAR O'Reilly Auto Parts Series Blue Cross North Carolina 300 has been postponed until Sunday at 7:30 p.m. 7:30 p.m. Sunday will be the broadcast time for the Blue Cross North Carolina 300 on the Performance Racing Network.

This is the Performance Racing Network, reminding you that today's broadcast of the NASCAR O'Reilly Auto Parts Series Blue Cross North Carolina 300 has been postponed until Sunday at 7:30 p.m. 7:30 p.m. Sunday will be the broadcast time for the Blue Cross North Carolina 300 on the Performance Racing Network.

This is the Performance Racing Network, reminding you that today's broadcast of the NASCAR O'Reilly Auto Parts Series Blue Cross North Carolina 300 has been postponed until Sunday at 7:30 p.m. 7:30 p.m. Sunday will be the broadcast time for the Blue Cross North Carolina 300 on the Performance Racing Network.

This is the Performance Racing Network, reminding you that today's broadcast of the NASCAR O'Reilly Auto Parts Series Blue Cross North Carolina 300 has been postponed until Sunday at 7:30 p.m. 7:30 p.m. Sunday will be the broadcast time for the Blue Cross North

This is the Performance Racing Network, reminding you that today's broadcast of the NASCAR O'Reilly Auto Parts Series Blue Cross North Carolina 300 has been postponed until Sunday at 7:30 p.m. 7:30 p.m. Sunday will be the broadcast time for the Blue Cross North Carolina 300 on the Performance Racing Network.

This is the Performance Racing Network, reminding you that today's broadcast of the NASCAR O'Reilly Auto Parts Series Blue Cross North Carolina 300 has been postponed until Sunday at 7:30 p.m. 7:30 p.m. Sunday will be the broadcast time for the Blue Cross North Carolina 300 on the Performance Racing Network.

This is the Performance Racing Network, reminding you that today's broadcast of the NASCAR O'Reilly Auto Parts Series Blue Cross North Carolina 300 has been postponed until Sunday at 7:30 p.m. 7:30 p.m. Sunday will be the broadcast time for the Blue Cross North Carolina 300 on the Performance Racing Network.

This is the Performance Racing Network, reminding you that today's broadcast of the NASCAR O'Reilly Auto Parts Series Blue Cross North Carolina 300 has been postponed until Sunday at 7:30 p.m. 7:30 p.m. Sunday will be the broadcast time for the Blue Cross North Carolina 300 on the Performance Racing Network.

This is the Performance Racing Network, reminding you that today's broadcast of the NASCAR O'Reilly Auto Parts Series Blue Cross North Carolina 300 has been postponed until Sunday at 7:30 p.m. 7:30 p.m. Sunday will be the broadcast time for the Blue Cross North Carolina 300 on the Performance Racing Network.

This is the Performance Racing Network, reminding you that today's broadcast of the NASCAR O'Reilly Auto Parts Series Blue Cross North Carolina 300 has been postponed until Sunday at 7:30 p.m. 7:30 p.m. Sunday will be the broadcast time for the Blue Cross North Carolina 300 on the Performance Racing Network.

This is the Performance Racing Network, reminding you that today's broadcast of the NASCAR O'Reilly Auto Parts Series Blue Cross North Carolina 300 has been postponed until Sunday at 7:30 p.m. 7:30 p.m. Sunday will be the broadcast time for the Blue Cross North Carolina 300 on the Performance Racing Network.

This is the Performance Racing Network, reminding you that today's broadcast of the NASCAR O'Reilly Auto Parts Series Blue Cross North Carolina 300 has been postponed until Sunday at 7:30 p.m. 7:30 p.m. Sunday will be the broadcast time for the Blue Cross North Carolina 300 on the Performance Racing Network.

This is the Performance Racing Network, reminding you that today's broadcast of the NASCAR O'Reilly Auto Parts Series Blue Cross North Carolina 300 has been postponed until Sunday at 7:30 p.m. 7:30 p.m. Sunday will be the broadcast time for the Blue Cross North Carolina 300 on the Performance Racing Network.

This is the Performance Racing Network, reminding you that today's broadcast of the NASCAR O'Reilly Auto Parts Series Blue Cross North Carolina 300 has been postponed until Sunday at 7:30 p.m. 7:30 p.m. Sunday will be the broadcast time for the Blue Cross North Carolina 300 on the Performance Racing Network.

This is the Performance Racing Network, reminding you that today's broadcast of the NASCAR O'Reilly Auto Parts Series Blue Cross North Carolina 300 has been postponed until Sunday at 7:30 p.m. 7:30 p.m. Sunday will be the broadcast time for the Blue Cross North Carolina 300 on the Performance Racing Network.

This is the Performance Racing Network, reminding you that today's broadcast of the NASCAR O'Reilly Auto Parts Series Blue Cross North Carolina 300 has been postponed until Sunday at 7:30 p.m. 7:30 p.m. Sunday will be the broadcast time for the Blue Cross North Carolina 300 on the Performance Racing Network.

This is the Performance Racing Network, reminding you that today's broadcast of the NASCAR O'Reilly Auto Parts Series Blue Cross North Carolina 300 has been postponed until Sunday at 7:30 p.m. 7:30 p.m. Sunday will be the broadcast time for the Blue Cross North Carolina 300 on the Performance Racing Network.

This is the Performance Racing Network, reminding you that today's broadcast of the NASCAR O'Reilly Auto Parts Series Blue Cross North Carolina 300 has been postponed until Sunday at 7:30 p.m. 7:30 p.m. Sunday will be the broadcast time for the Blue Cross North Carolina 300 on the Performance Racing Network.

This is the Performance Racing Network, reminding you that today's broadcast of the NASCAR O'Reilly Auto Parts Series Blue Cross North Carolina 300 has been postponed until Sunday at 7:30 p.m. 7:30 p.m. Sunday will be the broadcast time for the Blue Cross North Carolina 300 on the Performance Racing Network.

This is the Performance Racing Network, reminding you that today's broadcast of the NASCAR O'Reilly Auto Parts Series Blue Cross North Carolina 300 has been postponed until Sunday at 7:30 p.m. 7:30 p.m. Sunday will be the broadcast time for the Blue Cross North Carolina 300 on the Performance Racing Network.

This is the Performance Racing Network, reminding you that today's broadcast of the NASCAR O'Reilly Auto Parts Series Blue Cross North Carolina 300 has been postponed until Sunday at 7:30 p.m. 7:30 p.m. Sunday will be the broadcast time for the Blue Cross North Carolina 300 on the Performance Racing Network.

This is the Performance Racing Network, reminding you that today's broadcast of the NASCAR O'Reilly Auto Parts Series Blue Cross North Carolina 300 has been postponed until Sunday at 7:30 p.m. 7:30 p.m. Sunday will be the broadcast time for the Blue Cross North Carolina 300 on the Performance Racing Network.

This is the Performance Racing Network, reminding you that today's broadcast of the NASCAR O'Reilly Auto Parts Series Blue Cross North Carolina 300 has been postponed until Sunday at 7:30 p.m. 7:30 p.m. Sunday will be the broadcast time for the Blue Cross North Carolina 300 on the Performance Racing Network.

This is the Performance Racing Network, reminding you that today's broadcast of the NASCAR O'Reilly Auto Parts Series Blue Cross North Carolina 300 has been postponed until Sunday at 7:30 p.m. 7:30 p.m. Sunday will be the broadcast time for the Blue Cross North Carolina 300 on the Performance Racing Network.

This is the Performance Racing Network, reminding you that today's broadcast of the NASCAR O'Reilly Auto Parts Series Blue Cross North Carolina 300 has been postponed until Sunday at 7:30 p.m. 7:30 p.m. Sunday will be the broadcast time for the Blue Cross North Carolina 300 on the Performance Racing Network.

This is the Performance Racing Network, reminding you that today's broadcast of the NASCAR O'Reilly Auto Parts Series Blue Cross North Carolina 300 has been postponed until Sunday at 7:30 p.m. 7:30 p.m. Sunday will be the broadcast time for the Blue Cross North Carolina 300 on the Performance Racing Network.

This is the Performance Racing Network, reminding you that today's broadcast of the NASCAR O'Reilly Auto Parts Series Blue Cross North Carolina 300 has been postponed until Sunday at 7:30 p.m. 7:30 p.m. Sunday will be the broadcast time for the Blue Cross North Carolina 300 on the Performance Racing Network.

This is the Performance Racing Network, reminding you that today's broadcast of the NASCAR O'Reilly Auto Parts Series Blue Cross North Carolina 300 has been postponed until Sunday at 7:30 p.m. 7:30 p.m. Sunday will be the broadcast time for the Blue Cross North Carolina 300 on the Performance Racing Network.

This is the Performance Racing Network, reminding you that today's broadcast of the NASCAR O'Reilly Auto Parts Series Blue Cross North Carolina 300 has been postponed until Sunday at 7:30 p.m. 7:30 p.m. Sunday will be the broadcast time for the Blue Cross North Carolina 300 on the Performance Racing Network.

This is the Performance Racing Network, reminding you that today's broadcast of the NASCAR O'Reilly Auto Parts Series Blue Cross North Carolina 300 has been postponed until Sunday at 7:30 p.m. 7:30 p.m. Sunday will be the broadcast time for the Blue Cross North Carolina 300 on the Performance Racing Network.

This is the Performance Racing Network, reminding you that today's broadcast of the NASCAR O'Reilly Auto Parts Series Blue Cross North Carolina 300 has been postponed until Sunday at 7:30 p.m. 7:30 p.m. Sunday will be the broadcast time for the Blue Cross North Carolina 300 on the Performance Racing Network.

This is the Performance Racing Network, reminding you that today's broadcast of the NASCAR O'Reilly Auto Parts Series Blue Cross North Carolina 300 has been postponed until Sunday at 7:30 p.m. 7:30 p.m. Sunday will be the broadcast time for the Blue Cross North Carolina 300 on the Performance Racing Network.

This is the Performance Racing Network, reminding you that today's broadcast of the NASCAR O'Reilly Auto Parts Series Blue Cross North Carolina 300 has been postponed until Sunday at 7:30 p.m. 7:30 p.m. Sunday will be the broadcast time for the Blue Cross North Carolina 300 on the Performance Racing Network.

This is the Performance Racing Network, reminding you that today's broadcast of the NASCAR O'Reilly Auto Parts Series Blue Cross North Carolina 300 has been postponed until Sunday at 7:30 p.m. 7:30 p.m. Sunday will be the broadcast time for the Blue Cross North Carolina 300 on the Performance Racing Network.

This is the Performance Racing Network, reminding you that today's broadcast of the NASCAR O'Reilly Auto Parts Series Blue Cross North Carolina 300 has been postponed until Sunday at 7:30 p.m. 7:30 p.m. Sunday will be the broadcast time for the Blue Cross North Carolina 300 on the Performance Racing Network.

This is the Performance Racing Network, reminding you that today's broadcast of the NASCAR O'Reilly Auto Parts Series Blue Cross North Carolina 300 has been postponed until Sunday at 7:30 p.m. 7:30 p.m. Sunday will be the broadcast time for the Blue Cross North Carolina 300 on the Performance Racing Network.

This is the Performance Racing Network, reminding you that today's broadcast of the NASCAR O'Reilly Auto Parts Series Blue Cross North Carolina 300 has been postponed until Sunday at 7:30 p.m. 7:30 p.m. Sunday will be the broadcast time for the Blue Cross North Carolina 300 on the Performance Racing Network.

This is the Performance Racing Network, reminding you that today's broadcast of the NASCAR O'Reilly Auto Parts Series Blue Cross North Carolina 300 has been postponed until Sunday at 7:30 p.m. 7:30 p.m. Sunday will be the broadcast time for the Blue Cross North Carolina 300 on the Performance Racing Network.

This is the Performance Racing Network, reminding you that today's broadcast of the NASCAR O'Reilly Auto Parts Series Blue Cross North Carolina 300 has been postponed until Sunday at 7:30 p.m. 7:30 p.m. Sunday will be the broadcast time for the Blue Cross North Carolina 300 on the Performance Racing Network.

This is the Performance Racing Network, reminding you that today's broadcast of the NASCAR O'Reilly Auto Parts Series Blue Cross North Carolina 300 has been postponed until Sunday at 7:30 p.m. 7:30 p.m. Sunday will be the broadcast time for the Blue Cross North Carolina 300 on the Performance Racing Network.

This is the Performance Racing Network, reminding you that today's broadcast of the NASCAR O'Reilly Auto Parts Series Blue Cross North Carolina 300 has been postponed until Sunday at 7:30 p.m. 7:30 p.m. Sunday will be the broadcast time for the Blue Cross North Carolina 300 on the Performance Racing Network.

This is the Performance Racing Network, reminding you that today's broadcast of the NASCAR O'Reilly Auto Parts Series Blue Cross North Carolina 300 has been postponed until Sunday at 7:30 p.m. 7:30 p.m. Sunday will be the broadcast time for the Blue Cross North Carolina 300 on the Performance Racing Network.

This is the Performance Racing Network, reminding you that today's broadcast of the NASCAR O'Reilly Auto Parts Series Blue Cross North Carolina 3.

300 has been postponed until Sunday at 7:30 p.m. 7:30 p.m. Sunday will be the broadcast time for the Blue Cross North Carolina 300 on the Performance Racing Network.

This is the Performance Racing Network, reminding you that today's broadcast of the NASCAR O'Reilly Auto Parts Series Blue Cross North Carolina 300 has been postponed until Sunday at 7:30 p.m. 7:30 p.m. Sunday will be the broadcast time for the Blue Cross North Carolina 300 on the Performance Racing Network.

This is the Performance Racing Network, reminding you that today's broadcast of the NASCAR O'Reilly Auto Parts Series Blue Cross North Carolina 300 has been postponed until Sunday at 7:30 p.m. 7:30 p.m. Sunday will be the broadcast time for the Blue Cross North Carolina 300 on the Performance Racing Network.

This is the Performance Racing Network, reminding you that today's broadcast of the NASCAR O'Reilly Auto Parts Series Blue Cross North Carolina 300 has been postponed until Sunday at 7:30 p.m. 7:30 p.m. Sunday will be the broadcast time for the Blue Cross North Carolina 300 on the Performance Racing Network.

This is the Performance Racing Network, reminding you that today's broadcast of the NASCAR O'Reilly Auto Parts Series Blue Cross North Carolina 300 has been postponed until Sunday at 7:30 p.m. 7:30 p.m. Sunday will be the broadcast time for the Blue Cross North Carolina 300 on the Performance Racing Network.

This is the Performance Racing Network, reminding you that today's broadcast of the NASCAR O'Reilly Auto Parts Series Blue Cross North Carolina 300 has been postponed until Sunday at 7:30 p.m. 7:30 p.m. Sunday will be the broadcast time for the Blue Cross North Carolina 300 on the Performance Racing Network.

This is the Performance Racing Network, reminding you that today's broadcast of the NASCAR O'Reilly Auto Parts Series Blue Cross North Carolina 300 has been postponed until Sunday at 7:30 p.m. 7:30 p.m. Sunday will be the broadcast time for the Blue Cross North Carolina 300 on the Performance Racing Network.

This is the Performance Racing Network, reminding you that today's broadcast of the NASCAR O'Reilly Auto Parts Series Blue Cross North Carolina 300 has been postponed until Sunday at 7:30 p.m. 7:30 p.m. Sunday will be the broadcast time for the Blue Cross North Carolina 300 on the Performance Racing Network.

This is the Performance Racing Network, reminding you that today's broadcast of the NASCAR O'Reilly Auto Parts Series Blue Cross North Carolina 300 has been postponed until Sunday at 7:30 p.m. 7:30 p.m. Sunday will be the broadcast time for the Blue Cross North Carolina 300 on the Performance Racing Network.

This is the Performance Racing Network, reminding you that today's broadcast of the NASCAR O'Reilly Auto Parts Series Blue Cross North Carolina 300 has been postponed until Sunday at 7:30 p.m. 7:30 p.m. Sunday will be the broadcast time for the Blue Cross North Carolina 300 on the Performance Racing Network.

This is the Performance Racing Network, reminding you that today's broadcast of the NASCAR O'Reilly Auto Parts Series Blue Cross North Carolina 300 has been postponed until Sunday at 7:30 p.m. 7:30 p.m. Sunday will be the broadcast time for the Blue Cross North Carolina 300 on the Performance Racing Network.

This is the Performance Racing Network, reminding you that today's broadcast of the NASCAR O'Reilly Auto Parts Series Blue Cross North Carolina 300 has been postponed until Sunday at 7:30 p.m. 7:30 p.m. Sunday will be the broadcast time for the Blue Cross North Carolina 300 on the Performance Racing Network.

This is the Performance Racing Network, reminding you that today's broadcast of the NASCAR O'Reilly Auto Parts Series Blue Cross North Carolina 300 has been postponed until Sunday at 7:30 p.m. 7:30 p.m. Sunday will be the broadcast time for the Blue Cross North Carolina 300 on the Performance Racing Network.

This is the Performance Racing Network, reminding you that today's broadcast of the NASCAR O'Reilly Auto Parts Series Blue Cross North Carolina 300 has been postponed until Sunday at 7:30 p.m. 7:30 p.m. Sunday will be the broadcast time for the Blue Cross North Carolina 300 on the Performance Racing Network.

This is the Performance Racing Network, reminding you that today's broadcast of the NASCAR O'Reilly Auto Parts Series Blue Cross North Carolina 300 has been postponed until Sunday at 7:30 p.m. 7:30 p.m. Sunday will be the broadcast time for the Blue Cross North Carolina 300 on the Performance Racing Network.

This is the Performance Racing Network, reminding you that today's broadcast of the NASCAR O'Reilly Auto Parts Series Blue Cross North Carolina 300 has been postponed until Sunday at 7:30 p.m. 7:30 p.m. Sunday will be the broadcast time for the Blue Cross North Carolina 300 on the Performance Racing Network.

This is the Performance Racing Network, reminding you that today's broadcast of the NASCAR O'Reilly Auto Parts Series Blue Cross North Carolina 300 has been postponed until Sunday at 7:30 p.m. 7:30 p.m. Sunday will be the broadcast time for the Blue Cross North Carolina 300 on the Performance Racing Network.

This is the Performance Racing Network, reminding you that today's broadcast of the NASCAR O'Reilly Auto Parts Series Blue Cross North Carolina 300 has been postponed until Sunday at 7:30 p.m. 7:30 p.m. Sunday will be the broadcast time for the Blue Cross North Carolina 300 on the Performance Racing Network.

This is the Performance Racing Network, reminding you that today's broadcast of the NASCAR O'Reilly Auto Parts Series Blue Cross North Carolina 300 has been postponed until Sunday at 7:30 p.m. 7:30 p.m. Sunday will be the broadcast time for the Blue Cross North Carolina 300 on the Performance Racing Network.

This is the Performance Racing Network, reminding you that today's broadcast of the NASCAR O'Reilly Auto Parts Series Blue Cross North Carolina 300 has been postponed until Sunday at 7:30 p.m. 7:30 p.m. Sunday will be the broadcast time for the Blue Cross North Carolina 300 on the Performance Racing Network.

This is the Performance Racing Network, reminding you that today's broadcast of the NASCAR O'Reilly Auto Parts Series Blue Cross North Carolina 300 has been postponed until Sunday at 7:30 p.m. 7:30 p.m. Sunday will be the broadcast time for the Blue Cross North Carolina 300 on the Performance Racing Network.

This is the Performance Racing Network, reminding you that today's broadcast of the NASCAR O'Reilly Auto Parts Series Blue Cross North Carolina 300 has been postponed until Sunday at 7:30 p.m. 7:30 p.m. Sunday will be the broadcast time for the Blue Cross North Carolina 300 on the Performance Racing Network.

This is the Performance Racing Network, reminding you that today's broadcast of the NASCAR O'Reilly Auto Parts Series Blue Cross North Carolina 300 has been postponed until Sunday at 7:30 p.m. 7:30 p.m. Sunday will be the broadcast time for the Blue Cross North Carolina 300 on the Performance Racing Network.

This is the Performance Racing Network, reminding you that today's broadcast of the NASCAR O'Reilly Auto Parts Series Blue Cross North Carolina 300 has been postponed until Sunday at 7:30 p.m. 7:30 p.m. Sunday will be the broadcast time for the Blue Cross North Carolina 300 on the Performance Racing Network.

This is the Performance Racing Network, reminding you that today's broadcast of the NASCAR O'Reilly Auto Parts Series Blue Cross North Carolina 300 has been postponed until Sunday at 7:30 p.m. 7:30 p.m. Sunday will be the broadcast time for the Blue Cross North Carolina 300 on the Performance Racing Network.

This is the Performance Racing Network, reminding you that today's broadcast of the NASCAR O'Reilly Auto Parts Series Blue Cross North Carolina 300 has been postponed until Sunday at 7:30 p.m. 7:30 p.m. Sunday will be the broadcast time for the Blue Cross North Carolina 300 on the Performance Racing Network.

This is the Performance Racing Network, reminding you that today's broadcast of the NASCAR O'Reilly Auto Parts Series Blue Cross North Carolina 300 has been postponed until Sunday at 7:30 p.m. 7:30 p.m. Sunday will be the broadcast time for the Blue Cross North Carolina 300 on the Performance Racing Network.

This is the Performance Racing Network, reminding you that today's broadcast of the NASCAR O'Reilly Auto Parts Series Blue Cross North Carolina 300 has been postponed until Sunday at 7:30 p.m. 7:30 p.m. Sunday will be the broadcast time for the Blue Cross North Carolina 300 on the Performance Racing Network.

This is the Performance Racing Network, reminding you that today's broadcast of the NASCAR O'Reilly Auto Parts Series Blue Cross North Carolina 300 has been postponed until Sunday at 7:30 p.m. 7:30 p.m. Sunday will be the broadcast time for the Blue Cross North Carolina 300 on the Performance Racing Network.

This is the Performance Racing Network, reminding you that today's broadcast of the NASCAR O'Reilly Auto Parts Series Blue Cross North Carolina 300 has been postponed until Sunday at 7:30 p.m. 7:30 p.m. Sunday will be the broadcast time for the Blue Cross North Carolina 300 on the Performance Racing Network.

This is the Performance Racing Network, reminding you that today's broadcast of the NASCAR O'Reilly Auto Parts Series Blue Cross North Carolina 300 has been postponed until Sunday at 7:30 p.m. 7:30 p.m. Sunday will be the broadcast time for the Blue Cross North Carolina 300 on the Performance Racing Network.

This is the Performance Racing Network, reminding you that today's broadcast of the NASCAR O'Reilly Auto Parts Series Blue Cross North Carolina 3.

This is the Performance Racing Network, reminding you that today's broadcast of the NASCAR O'Reilly Auto Parts Series Blue Cross North Carolina 300 has been postponed until Sunday at 7:30 p.m. 7:30 p.m. Sunday will be the broadcast time for the Blue Cross North Carolina 300 on the Performance Racing Network.

This is the Performance Racing Network, reminding you that today's broadcast of the NASCAR O'Reilly Auto Parts Series Blue Cross North Carolina 300 has been postponed until Sunday at 7:30 p.m. 7:30 p.m. Sunday will be the broadcast time for the Blue Cross North Carolina 300 on the Performance Racing Network.

This is the Performance Racing Network, reminding you that today's broadcast of the NASCAR O'Reilly Auto Parts Series Blue Cross North Carolina 300 has been postponed until Sunday at 7:30 p.m. 7:30 p.m. Sunday will be the broadcast time for the Blue Cross North Carolina 300 on the Performance Racing Network.

This is the Performance Racing Network, reminding you that today's broadcast of the NASCAR O'Reilly Auto Parts Series Blue Cross North Carolina 300 has been postponed until Sunday at 7:30 p.m. 7:30 p.m. Sunday will be the broadcast time for the Blue Cross North Carolina 300 on the Performance Racing Network.

This is the Performance Racing Network, reminding you that today's broadcast of the NASCAR O'Reilly Auto Parts Series Blue Cross North Carolina 300 has been postponed until Sunday at 7:30 p.m. 7:30 p.m. Sunday will be the broadcast time for the Blue Cross North Carolina 300 on the Performance Racing Network.

This is the Performance Racing Network, reminding you that today's broadcast of the NASCAR O'Reilly Auto Parts Series Blue Cross North Carolina 300 has been postponed until Sunday at 7:30 p.m. 7:30 p.m. Sunday will be the broadcast time for the Blue Cross North Carolina 300 on the Performance Racing Network.

This is the Performance Racing Network, reminding you that today's broadcast of the NASCAR O'Reilly Auto Parts Series Blue Cross North Carolina 300 has been postponed until Sunday at 7:30 p.m. 7:30 p.m. Sunday will be the broadcast time for the Blue Cross North Carolina 300 on the Performance Racing Network.

This is the Performance Racing Network, reminding you that today's broadcast of the NASCAR O'Reilly Auto Parts Series Blue Cross North Carolina 300 has been postponed until Sunday at

7:30 p.m. 7:30 p.m. Sunday will be the broadcast time for the Blue Cross North Carolina 300 on the Performance Racing Network.

This is the Performance Racing Network, reminding you that today's broadcast of the NASCAR O'Reilly Auto Parts Series Blue Cross North Carolina 300 has been postponed until Sunday at 7:30 p.m. 7:30 p.m. Sunday will be the broadcast time for the Blue Cross North Carolina 300 on the Performance Racing Network.

This is the Performance Racing Network, reminding you that today's broadcast of the NASCAR O'Reilly Auto Parts Series Blue Cross North Carolina 300 has been postponed until Sunday at 7:30 p.m. 7:30 p.m. Sunday will be the broadcast time for the Blue Cross North Carolina 300 on the Performance Racing Network.

This is the Performance Racing Network, reminding you that today's broadcast of the NASCAR O'Reilly Auto Parts Series Blue Cross North Carolina 300 has been postponed until Sunday at 7:30 p.m. 7:30 p.m. Sunday will be the broadcast time for the Blue Cross North Carolina 300 on the Performance Racing Network.

This is the Performance Racing Network, reminding you that today's broadcast of the NASCAR O'Reilly Auto Parts Series Blue Cross North Carolina 300 has been postponed until Sunday at 7:30 p.m. 7:30 p.m. Sunday will be the broadcast time for the Blue Cross North Carolina 300 on the Performance Racing Network.

This is the Performance Racing Network, reminding you that today's broadcast of the NASCAR O'Reilly Auto Parts Series Blue Cross North Carolina 300 has been postponed until Sunday at 7:30 p.m. 7:30 p.m. Sunday will be the broadcast time for the Blue Cross North Carolina 300 on the Performance Racing Network.

This is the Performance Racing Network, reminding you that today's broadcast of the NASCAR O'Reilly Auto Parts Series Blue Cross North Carolina 300 has been postponed until Sunday at 7:30 p.m. 7:30 p.m. Sunday will be the broadcast time for the Blue Cross North Carolina 300 on the Performance Racing Network.

This is the Performance Racing Network, reminding you that today's broadcast of the NASCAR O'Reilly Auto Parts Series Blue Cross North Carolina 300 has been postponed until Sunday at 7:30 p.m. 7:30 p.m. Sunday will be the broadcast time for the Blue Cross North Carolina 300 on the Performance Racing Network.

This is the Performance Racing Network, reminding you that today's broadcast of the NASCAR O'Reilly Auto Parts Series Blue Cross North Carolina 300 has been postponed until Sunday at 7:30 p.m. 7:30 p.m. Sunday will be the broadcast time for the Blue Cross North Carolina 300 on the Performance Racing Network.

This is the Performance Racing Network, reminding you that today's broadcast of the NASCAR O'Reilly Auto Parts Series Blue Cross North Carolina 300 has been postponed until Sunday at 7:30 p.m. 7:30 p.m. Sunday will be the broadcast time for the Blue Cross North Carolina 300 on the Performance Racing Network.

This is the Performance Racing Network, reminding you that today's broadcast of the NASCAR O'Reilly Auto Parts Series Blue Cross North Carolina 300 has been postponed until Sunday at 7:30 p.m. 7:30 p.m. Sunday will be the broadcast time for the Blue Cross North Carolina 300 on the Performance Racing Network.

This is the Performance Racing Network, reminding you that today's broadcast of the NASCAR O'Reilly Auto Parts Series Blue Cross North Carolina 300 has been postponed until Sunday at 7:30 p.m. 7:30 p.m. Sunday will be the broadcast time for the Blue Cross North Carolina 300 on the Performance Racing Network.

This is the Performance Racing Network, reminding you that today's broadcast of the NASCAR O'Reilly Auto Parts Series Blue Cross North Carolina 300 has been postponed until Sunday at 7:30 p.m. 7:30 p.m. Sunday will be the broadcast time for the Blue Cross North Carolina 300 on the Performance Racing Network.

This is the Performance Racing Network, reminding you that today's broadcast of the NASCAR O'Reilly Auto Parts Series Blue Cross North Carolina 300 has been postponed until Sunday at 7:30 p.m. 7:30 p.m. Sunday will be the broadcast time for the Blue Cross North Carolina 300 on the Performance Racing Network.

This is the Performance Racing Network, reminding you that today's broadcast of the NASCAR O'Reilly Auto Parts Series Blue Cross North Carolina 300 has been postponed until Sunday at 7:30 p.m. 7:30 p.m. Sunday will be the broadcast time for the Blue Cross North Carolina 300 on the Performance Racing Network.

This is the Performance Racing Network, reminding you that today's broadcast of the NASCAR O'Reilly Auto Parts Series Blue Cross North Carolina 300 has been postponed until Sunday at 7:30 p.m. 7:30 p.m. Sunday will be the broadcast time for the Blue Cross North Carolina 300 on the Performance Racing Network.

This is the Performance Racing Network, reminding you that today's broadcast of the NASCAR O'Reilly Auto Parts Series Blue Cross North Carolina 300 has been postponed until Sunday at 7:30 p.m. 7:30 p.m. Sunday will be the broadcast time for the Blue Cross North Carolina 300 on the Performance Racing Network.

This is the Performance Racing Network, reminding you that today's broadcast of the NASCAR O'Reilly Auto Parts Series Blue Cross North Carolina 300 has been postponed until Sunday at 7:30 p.m. 7:30 p.m. Sunday will be the broadcast time for the Blue Cross North Carolina 300 on the Performance Racing Network.

This is the Performance Racing Network, reminding you that today's broadcast of the NASCAR O'Reilly Auto Parts Series Blue Cross North Carolina 300 has been postponed until Sunday at 7:30 p.m. 7:30 p.m. Sunday will be the broadcast time for the Blue Cross North Carolina 300 on the Performance Racing Network.

This is the Performance Racing Network, reminding you that today's broadcast of the NASCAR O'Reilly Auto Parts Series Blue Cross North Carolina 300 has been postponed until Sunday at 7:30 p.m. 7:30 p.m. Sunday will be the broadcast time for the Blue Cross North Carolina 300 on the Performance Racing Network.

This is the Performance Racing Network, reminding you that today's broadcast of the NASCAR O'Reilly Auto Parts Series Blue Cross North Carolina 300 has been postponed until Sunday at 7:30 p.m. 7:30 p.m. Sunday will be the broadcast time for the Blue Cross North Carolina 300 on the Performance Racing Network.

This is the Performance Racing Network, reminding you that today's broadcast of the NASCAR O'Reilly Auto Parts Series Blue Cross North Carolina 300 has been postponed until Sunday at 7:30 p.m. 7:30 p.m. Sunday will be the broadcast time for the Blue Cross North Carolina 300 on the Performance Racing Network.

This is the Performance Racing Network, reminding you that today's broadcast of the NASCAR O'Reilly Auto Parts Series Blue Cross North Carolina 300 has been postponed until Sunday at 7:30 p.m. 7:30 p.m. Sunday will be the broadcast time for the Blue Cross North Carolina 300 on the Performance Racing Network.

This is the Performance Racing Network, reminding you that today's broadcast of the NASCAR O'Reilly Auto Parts Series Blue Cross North Carolina 300 has been postponed until Sunday at 7:30 p.m. 7:30 p.m. Sunday will be the broadcast time for the Blue Cross North Carolina 300 on the Performance Racing Network.

This is the Performance Racing Network, reminding you that today's broadcast of the NASCAR O'Reilly Auto Parts Series Blue Cross North Carolina 300 has been postponed until Sunday at 7:30 p.m. 7:30 p.m. Sunday will be the broadcast time for the Blue Cross North Carolina 300 on the Performance Racing Network.

This is the Performance Racing Network, reminding you that today's broadcast of the NASCAR O'Reilly Auto Parts Series Blue Cross North Carolina 300 has been postponed until Sunday at 7:30 p.m. 7:30 p.m. Sunday will be the broadcast time for the Blue Cross North Carolina 300 on the Performance Racing Network.

This is the Performance Racing Network, reminding you that today's broadcast of the NASCAR O'Reilly Auto Parts Series Blue Cross North Carolina 300 has been postponed until Sunday at 7:30 p.m. 7:30 p.m. Sunday will be the broadcast time for the Blue Cross North Carolina 300 on the Performance Racing Network.

This is the Performance Racing Network, reminding you that today's broadcast of the NASCAR O'Reilly Auto Parts Series Blue Cross North Carolina 300 has been postponed until Sunday at 7:30 p.m. 7:30 p.m. Sunday will be the broadcast time for the Blue Cross North Carolina 300 on the Performance Racing Network.

This is the Performance Racing Network, reminding you that today's broadcast of the NASCAR O'Reilly Auto Parts Series Blue Cross North Carolina 300 has been postponed until Sunday at 7:30 p.m. 7:30 p.m. Sunday will be the broadcast time for the Blue Cross North Carolina 300 on the Performance Racing Network.

This is the Performance Racing Network, reminding you that today's broadcast of the NASCAR O'Reilly Auto Parts Series Blue Cross North Carolina 300 has been postponed until Sunday at 7:30 p.m. 7:30 p.m. Sunday will be the broadcast time for the Blue Cross North Carolina 300 on the Performance Racing Network.

This is the Performance Racing Network, reminding you that today's broadcast of the NASCAR O'Reilly Auto Parts Series Blue Cross North Carolina 300 has been postponed until Sunday at 7:30 p.m. 7:30 p.m. Sunday will be the broadcast time for the Blue Cross North Carolina 300 on the Performance Racing Network.

This is the Performance Racing Network, reminding you that today's broadcast of the NASCAR O'Reilly Auto Parts Series Blue Cross North Carolina 300 has been postponed until Sunday at 7:30 p.m. 7:30 p.m. Sunday will be the broadcast time for the Blue Cross North Carolina 300 on the Performance Racing Network.

This is the Performance Racing Network, reminding you that today's broadcast of the NASCAR O'Reilly Auto Parts Series Blue Cross North Carolina 300 has been postponed until Sunday at 7:30 p.m. 7:30 p.m. Sunday will be the broadcast time for the Blue Cross North Carolina 300 on the Performance Racing Network.

This is the Performance Racing Network, reminding you that today's broadcast of the NASCAR O'Reilly Auto Parts Series Blue Cross North Carolina 300 has been postponed until Sunday at 7:30 p.m. 7:30 p.m. Sunday will be the broadcast time for the Blue Cross North Carolina 300 on the Performance Racing Network.

This is the Performance Racing Network, reminding you that today's broadcast of the NASCAR O'Reilly Auto Parts Series Blue Cross North Carolina 300 has been postponed until Sunday at 7:30 p.m. 7:30 p.m. Sunday will be the broadcast time for the Blue Cross North Carolina 300 on the Performance Racing Network.

This is the Performance Racing Network, reminding you that today's broadcast of the NASCAR O'Reilly Auto Parts Series Blue Cross North Carolina 300 has been postponed until Sunday at 7:30 p.m. 7:30 p.m. Sunday will be the broadcast time for the Blue Cross North Carolina 300 on the Performance Racing Network.

This is the Performance Racing Network, reminding you that today's broadcast of the NASCAR O'Reilly Auto Parts Series Blue Cross North Carolina 300 has been postponed until Sunday at 7:30 p.m. 7:30 p.m. Sunday will be the broadcast time for the Blue Cross North Carolina 300 on the Performance Racing Network.

This is the Performance Racing Network, reminding you that today's broadcast of the NASCAR O'Reilly Auto Parts Series Blue Cross North Carolina 300 has been postponed until Sunday at 7:30 p.m. 7:30 p.m. Sunday will be the broadcast time for the Blue Cross North Carolina 300 on the Performance Racing Network.

This is the Performance Racing Network, reminding you that today's broadcast of the NASCAR O'Reilly Auto Parts Series Blue Cross North Carolina 300 has been postponed until Sunday at 7:30 p.m. 7:30 p.m. Sunday will be the broadcast time for the Blue Cross North Carolina 300 on the Performance Racing Network.

that today's broadcast of the NASCAR O'Reilly Auto Parts Series Blue Cross North Carolina 300 has been postponed until Sunday at 7:30 p.m. 7:30 p.m. Sunday will be the broadcast time for the Blue Cross North Carolina 300 on the Performance Racing Network.

This is the Performance Racing Network, reminding you that today's broadcast of the NASCAR O'Reilly Auto Parts Series Blue Cross North Carolina 300 has been postponed until Sunday at 7:30 p.m. 7:30 p.m. Sunday will be the broadcast time for the Blue Cross North Carolina 300 on the Performance Racing Network.

This is the Performance Racing Network, reminding you that today's broadcast of the NASCAR O'Reilly Auto Parts Series Blue Cross North Carolina 300 has been postponed until Sunday at 7:30 p.m. 7:30 p.m. Sunday will be the broadcast time for the Blue Cross North Carolina 300 on the Performance Racing Network.

This is the Performance Racing Network, reminding you that today's broadcast of the NASCAR O'Reilly Auto Parts Series Blue Cross North Carolina 300 has been postponed until Sunday at 7:30 p.m. 7:30 p.m. Sunday will be the broadcast time for the Blue Cross North Carolina 300 on the Performance Racing Network.

This is the Performance Racing Network, reminding you that today's broadcast of the NASCAR O'Reilly Auto Parts Series Blue Cross North Carolina 300 has been postponed until Sunday at 7:30 p.m. 7:30 p.m. Sunday will be the broadcast time for the Blue Cross North Carolina 300 on the Performance Racing Network.

This is the Performance Racing Network, reminding you that today's broadcast of the NASCAR O'Reilly Auto Parts Series Blue Cross North Carolina 300 has been postponed until Sunday at 7:30 p.m. 7:30 p.m. Sunday will be the broadcast time for the Blue Cross North Carolina 300 on the Performance Racing Network.

This is the Performance Racing Network, reminding you that today's broadcast of the NASCAR O'Reilly Auto Parts Series Blue Cross North Carolina 300 has been postponed until Sunday at 7:30 p.m. 7:30 p.m. Sunday will be the broadcast time for the Blue Cross North Carolina 300 on the Performance Racing Network.

This is the Performance Racing Network, reminding you that today's broadcast of the NASCAR O'Reilly Auto Parts Series Blue Cross North Carolina 300 has been postponed until Sunday at 7:30 p.m. 7:30 p.m. Sunday will be the broadcast time for the Blue Cross North Carolina 300 on the Performance Racing Network.

This is the Performance Racing Network, reminding you that today's broadcast of the NASCAR O'Reilly Auto Parts Series Blue Cross North Carolina 300 has been postponed until Sunday at 7:30 p.m. 7:30 p.m. Sunday will be the broadcast time for the Blue Cross North Carolina 300 on the Performance Racing Network.

This is the Performance Racing Network, reminding you that today's broadcast of the NASCAR O'Reilly Auto Parts Series Blue Cross North Carolina 300 has been postponed until Sunday at 7:30 p.m. 7:30 p.m. Sunday will be the broadcast time for the Blue Cross North Carolina 300 on the Performance Racing Network.

This is the Performance Racing Network, reminding you that today's broadcast of the NASCAR O'Reilly Auto Parts Series Blue Cross North Carolina 300 has been postponed until Sunday at 7:30 p.m. 7:30 p.m. Sunday will be the broadcast time for the Blue Cross North Carolina 300 on the Performance Racing Network.

This is the Performance Racing Network, reminding you that today's broadcast of the NASCAR O'Reilly Auto Parts Series Blue Cross North Carolina 300 has been postponed until Sunday at 7:30 p.m. 7:30 p.m. Sunday will be the broadcast time for the Blue Cross North Carolina 300 on the Performance Racing Network.

This is the Performance Racing Network, reminding you that today's broadcast of the NASCAR O'Reilly Auto Parts Series Blue Cross North Carolina 300 has been postponed until Sunday at 7:30 p.m. 7:30 p.m. Sunday will be the broadcast time for the Blue Cross North Carolina 300 on the Performance Racing Network.

This is the Performance Racing Network, reminding you that today's broadcast of the NASCAR O'Reilly Auto Parts Series Blue Cross North Carolina 300 has been postponed until Sunday at 7:30 p.m. 7:30 p.m. Sunday will be the broadcast time for the Blue Cross North Carolina 300 on the Performance Racing Network.

This is the Performance Racing Network, reminding you that today's broadcast of the NASCAR O'Reilly Auto Parts Series Blue Cross North Carolina 300 has been postponed until Sunday at 7:30 p.m. 7:30 p.m. Sunday will be the broadcast time for the Blue Cross North Carolina 300 on the Performance Racing Network.

This is the Performance Racing Network, reminding you that today's broadcast of the NASCAR O'Reilly Auto Parts Series Blue Cross North Carolina 300 has been postponed until Sunday at 7:30 p.m. 7:30 p.m. Sunday will be the broadcast time for the Blue Cross North Carolina 300 on the Performance Racing Network.

This is the Performance Racing Network, reminding you that today's broadcast of the NASCAR O'Reilly Auto Parts Series Blue Cross North Carolina 300 has been postponed until Sunday at 7:30 p.m. 7:30 p.m. Sunday will be the broadcast time for the Blue Cross North Carolina 300 on the Performance Racing Network.

This is the Performance Racing Network, reminding you that today's broadcast of the NASCAR O'Reilly Auto Parts Series Blue Cross North Carolina 300 has been postponed until Sunday at 7:30 p.m. 7:30 p.m. Sunday will be the broadcast time for the Blue Cross North Carolina 300 on the Performance Racing Network.

This is the Performance Racing Network, reminding you that today's broadcast of the NASCAR O'Reilly Auto Parts Series Blue Cross North Carolina 300 has been postponed until Sunday at 7:30 p.m. 7:30 p.m. Sunday will be the broadcast time for the Blue Cross North Carolina 300 on the Performance Racing Network.

This is the Performance Racing Network, reminding you that today's broadcast of the NASCAR O'Reilly Auto Parts Series Blue Cross North Carolina 300 has been postponed until Sunday at 7:30 p.m. 7:30 p.m. Sunday will be the broadcast time for the Blue Cross North Carolina 300 on the Performance Racing Network.

This is the Performance Racing Network, reminding you that today's broadcast of the NASCAR O'Reilly Auto Parts Series Blue Cross North Carolina 300 has been postponed until Sunday at 7:30 p.m. 7:30 p.m. Sunday will be the broadcast time for the Blue Cross North Carolina 300 on the Performance Racing Network.

This is the Performance Racing Network, reminding you that today's broadcast of the NASCAR O'Reilly Auto Parts Series Blue Cross North Carolina 300 has been postponed until Sunday at 7:30 p.m. 7:30 p.m. Sunday will be the broadcast time for the Blue Cross North Carolina 300 on the Performance Racing Network.

This is the Performance Racing Network, reminding you that today's broadcast of the NASCAR O'Reilly Auto Parts Series Blue Cross North Carolina 300 has been postponed until Sunday at 7:30 p.m. 7:30 p.m. Sunday will be the broadcast time for the Blue Cross North Carolina 300 on the Performance Racing Network.

This is the Performance Racing Network, reminding you that today's broadcast of the NASCAR O'Reilly Auto Parts Series Blue Cross North Carolina 300 has been postponed until Sunday at 7:30 p.m. 7:30 p.m. Sunday will be the broadcast time for the Blue Cross North Carolina 300 on the Performance Racing Network.

This is the Performance Racing Network, reminding you that today's broadcast of the NASCAR O'Reilly Auto Parts Series Blue Cross North Carolina 300 has been postponed until Sunday at 7:30 p.m. 7:30 p.m. Sunday will be the broadcast time for the Blue Cross North Carolina 300 on the Performance Racing Network.

This is the Performance Racing Network, reminding you that today's broadcast of the NASCAR O'Reilly Auto Parts Series Blue Cross North Carolina 300 has been postponed until Sunday at 7:30 p.m. 7:30 p.m. Sunday will be the broadcast time for the Blue Cross North Carolina 300 on the Performance Racing Network.

This is the Performance Racing Network, reminding you that today's broadcast of the NASCAR O'Reilly Auto Parts Series Blue Cross North Carolina 300 has been postponed until Sunday at 7:30 p.m. 7:30 p.m. Sunday will be the broadcast time for the Blue Cross North Carolina 300 on the Performance Racing Network.

This is the Performance Racing Network, reminding you that today's broadcast of the NASCAR O'Reilly Auto Parts Series Blue Cross North Carolina 300 has been postponed until Sunday at 7:30 p.m. 7:30 p.m. Sunday will be the broadcast time for the Blue Cross North Carolina 300 on the Performance Racing Network.

This is the Performance Racing Network, reminding you that today's broadcast of the NASCAR O'Reilly Auto Parts Series Blue Cross North Carolina 300 has been postponed until Sunday at 7:30 p.m. 7:30 p.m. Sunday will be the broadcast time for the Blue Cross North Carolina 300 on the Performance Racing Network.

This is the Performance Racing Network, reminding you that today's broadcast of the NASCAR O'Reilly Auto Parts Series Blue Cross North Carolina 300 has been postponed until Sunday at 7:30 p.m. 7:30 p.m. Sunday will be the broadcast time for the Blue Cross North Carolina 300 on the Performance Racing Network.

This is the Performance Racing Network, reminding you that today's broadcast of the NASCAR O'Reilly Auto Parts Series Blue Cross North Carolina 300 has been postponed until Sunday at 7:30 p.m. 7:30 p.m. Sunday will be the broadcast time for the Blue Cross North Carolina 300 on the Performance Racing Network.

This is the Performance Racing Network, reminding you that today's broadcast of the NASCAR O'Reilly Auto Parts Series Blue Cross North Carolina 300 has been postponed until Sunday at 7:30 p.m. 7:30 p.m. Sunday will be the broadcast time for the Blue Cross North Carolina 300 on the Performance Racing Network.

This is the Performance Racing Network, reminding you that today's broadcast of the NASCAR O'Reilly Auto Parts Series Blue Cross North Carolina 300 has been postponed until Sunday at 7:30 p.m. 7:30 p.m. Sunday will be the broadcast time for the Blue Cross North Carolina 300 on the Performance Racing Network.

This is the Performance Racing Network, reminding you that today's broadcast of the NASCAR O'Reilly Auto Parts Series Blue Cross North Carolina 300 has been postponed until Sunday at 7:30 p.m. 7:30 p.m. Sunday will be the broadcast time for the Blue Cross North Carolina 300 on the Performance Racing Network.

This is the Performance Racing Network, reminding you that today's broadcast of the NASCAR O'Reilly Auto Parts Series Blue Cross North Carolina 300 has been postponed until Sunday at 7:30 p.m. 7:30 p.m. Sunday will be the broadcast time for the Blue Cross North Carolina 300 on the Performance Racing Network.

This is the Performance Racing Network, reminding you that today's broadcast of the NASCAR O'Reilly Auto Parts Series Blue Cross North Carolina 300 has been postponed until Sunday at 7:30 p.m. 7:30 p.m. Sunday will be the broadcast time for the Blue Cross North Carolina 300 on the Performance Racing Network.

This is the Performance Racing Network, reminding you that today's broadcast of the NASCAR O'Reilly Auto Parts Series Blue Cross North Carolina 300 has been postponed until Sunday at 7:30 p.m. 7:30 p.m. Sunday will be the broadcast time for the Blue Cross North Carolina 300 on the Performance Racing Network.

This is the Performance Racing Network, reminding you that today's broadcast of the NASCAR O'Reilly Auto Parts Series Blue Cross North Carolina 300 has been postponed until Sunday at 7:30 p.m. 7:30 p.m. Sunday will be the broadcast time for the Blue Cross North Carolina 300 on the Performance Racing Network.

This is the Performance Racing Network, reminding you that today's broadcast of the NASCAR O'Reilly Auto Parts Series Blue Cross North Carolina 300 has been postponed until Sunday at 7:30 p.m. 7:30 p.m. Sunday will be the broadcast time for the Blue Cross North Carolina 300 on the Performance Racing Network.

This is the Performance Racing Network, reminding you that today's broadcast of the NASCAR O'Reilly Auto Parts Series Blue Cross North Carolina 300 has been postponed until Sunday at 7:30 p.m. 7:30 p.m. Sunday will be the broadcast time for the Blue Cross North Carolina 300 on the Performance Racing Network.

This is the Performance Racing Network, reminding you that today's broadcast of the NASCAR O'Reilly Auto Parts Series Blue Cross North Carolina 300 has been postponed until Sunday at 7:30 p.m. 7:30 p.m. Sunday will be the broadcast time for the Blue Cross North Carolina 300 on the Performance Racing Network.

This is the Performance Racing Network, reminding you that today's broadcast of the NASCAR O'Reilly Auto Parts Series Blue Cross North Carolina 300 has been postponed until Sunday at 7:30 p.m. 7:30 p.m. Sunday will be the broadcast time for the Blue Cross North Carolina 300 on the Performance Racing Network.

This is the Performance Racing Network, reminding you that today's broadcast of the NASCAR O'Reilly Auto Parts Series Blue Cross North Carolina 300 has been postponed until Sunday at 7:30 p.m. 7:30 p.m. Sunday will be the broadcast time for the Blue Cross North Carolina 300 on the Performance Racing Network.

This is the Performance Racing Network, reminding you that today's broadcast of the NASCAR O'Reilly Auto Parts Series Blue Cross North Carolina 300 has been postponed until Sunday at 7:30 p.m. 7:30 p.m. Sunday will be the broadcast time for the Blue Cross North Carolina 300 on the Performance Racing Network.

This is the Performance Racing Network, reminding you that today's broadcast of the NASCAR O'Reilly Auto Parts Series Blue Cross North Carolina 300 has been postponed until Sunday at 7:30 p.m. 7:30 p.m. Sunday will be the broadcast time for the Blue Cross North Carolina 300 on the Performance Racing Network.

This is the Performance Racing Network, reminding you that today's broadcast of the NASCAR O'Reilly Auto Parts Series Blue Cross North Carolina 300 has been postponed until Sunday at 7:30 p.m. 7:30 p.m. Sunday will be the broadcast time for the Blue Cross North Carolina 300 on the Performance Racing Network.

This is the Performance Racing Network, reminding you that today's broadcast of the NASCAR O'Reilly Auto Parts Series Blue Cross North Carolina 300 has been postponed until Sunday at 7:30 p.m. 7:30 p.m. Sunday will be the broadcast time for the Blue Cross North Carolina 300 on the Performance

This is the Performance Racing Network, reminding you that today's broadcast of the NASCAR O'Reilly Auto Parts Series Blue Cross North Carolina 300 has been postponed until Sunday at 7:30 p.m. 7:30 p.m. Sunday will be the broadcast time for the Blue Cross North Carolina 300 on the Performance Racing Network.

This is the Performance Racing Network, reminding you that today's broadcast of the NASCAR O'Reilly Auto Parts Series Blue Cross North Carolina 300 has been postponed until Sunday at 7:30 p.m. 7:30 p.m. Sunday will be the broadcast time for the Blue Cross North Carolina 300 on the Performance Racing Network.

This is the Performance Racing Network, reminding you that today's broadcast of the NASCAR O'Reilly Auto Parts Series Blue Cross North Carolina 300 has been postponed until Sunday at 7:30 p.m. 7:30 p.m. Sunday will be the broadcast time for the Blue Cross North Carolina 300 on the Performance Racing Network.

This is the Performance Racing Network, reminding you that today's broadcast of the NASCAR O'Reilly Auto Parts Series Blue Cross North Carolina 300 has been postponed until Sunday at 7:30 p.m. 7:30 p.m. Sunday will be the broadcast time for the Blue Cross North Carolina 300 on the Performance Racing Network.

This is the Performance Racing Network, reminding you that today's broadcast of the NASCAR O'Reilly Auto Parts Series Blue Cross North Carolina 300 has been postponed until Sunday at 7:30 p.m. 7:30 p.m. Sunday will be the broadcast time for the Blue Cross North Carolina 300 on the Performance Racing Network.

This is the Performance Racing Network, reminding you that today's broadcast of the NASCAR O'Reilly Auto Parts Series Blue Cross North Carolina 300 has been postponed until Sunday at 7:30 p.m. 7:30 p.m. Sunday will be the broadcast time for the Blue Cross North Carolina 300 on the Performance Racing Network.

This is the Performance Racing Network, reminding you that today's broadcast of the NASCAR O'Reilly Auto Parts Series Blue Cross North Carolina 300 has been postponed until Sunday at 7:30 p.m. 7:30 p.m. Sunday will be the broadcast time for the Blue Cross North Carolina 300 on the Performance Racing Network.

This is the Performance Racing Network, reminding you that today's broadcast of the NASCAR O'Reilly Auto Parts Series Blue Cross North Carolina 300 has been postponed until Sunday at 7:30 p.m. 7:30 p.m.

This is the Performance Racing Network, reminding you that today's broadcast of the NASCAR O'Reilly Auto Parts Series Blue Cross North Carolina 300 has been postponed until Sunday at 7:30 p.m. 7:30 p.m. Sunday will be the broadcast time for the Blue Cross North Carolina 300 on the Performance Racing Network.

This is the Performance Racing Network, reminding you that today's broadcast of the NASCAR O'Reilly Auto Parts Series Blue Cross North Carolina 300 has been postponed until Sunday at 7:30 p.m. 7:30 p.m. Sunday will be the broadcast time for the Blue Cross North Carolina 300 on the Performance Racing Network.

This is the Performance Racing Network, reminding you that today's broadcast of the NASCAR O'Reilly Auto Parts Series Blue Cross North Carolina 300 has been postponed until Sunday at 7:30 p.m. 7:30 p.m. Sunday will be the broadcast time for the Blue Cross North Carolina 300 on the Performance Racing Network.

This is the Performance Racing Network, reminding you that today's broadcast of the NASCAR O'Reilly Auto Parts Series Blue Cross North Carolina 300 has been postponed until Sunday at 7:30 p.m. 7:30 p.m. Sunday will be the broadcast time for the Blue Cross North Carolina 300 on the Performance Racing Network.

This is the Performance Racing Network, reminding you that today's broadcast of the NASCAR O'Reilly Auto Parts Series Blue Cross North Carolina 300 has been postponed until Sunday at 7:30 p.m. 7:30 p.m. Sunday will be the broadcast time for the Blue Cross North Carolina 300 on the Performance Racing Network.

This is the Performance Racing Network, reminding you that today's broadcast of the NASCAR O'Reilly Auto Parts Series Blue Cross North Carolina 300 has been postponed until Sunday at 7:30 p.m. 7:30 p.m. Sunday will be the broadcast time for the Blue Cross North Carolina 300 on the Performance Racing Network.

This is the Performance Racing Network, reminding you that today's broadcast of the NASCAR O'Reilly Auto Parts Series Blue Cross North Carolina 300 has been postponed until Sunday at 7:30 p.m. 7:30 p.m. Sunday will be the broadcast time for the Blue Cross North Carolina 300 on the Performance Racing Network.

The Auto Parts Series Blue Cross North Carolina 300 has been postponed until Sunday at 7:30 p.m. 7:30 p.m. Sunday will be the broadcast time for the Blue Cross North Carolina 300 on the Performance Racing Network.

This is the Performance Racing Network, reminding you that today's broadcast of the NASCAR O'Reilly Auto Parts Series Blue Cross North Carolina 300 has been postponed until Sunday at 7:30 p.m. 7:30 p.m. Sunday will be the broadcast time for the Blue Cross North Carolina 300 on the Performance Racing Network.

This is the Performance Racing Network, reminding you that today's broadcast of the NASCAR O'Reilly Auto Parts Series Blue Cross North Carolina 300 has been postponed until Sunday at 7:30 p.m. 7:30 p.m. Sunday will be the broadcast time for the Blue Cross North Carolina 300 on the Performance Racing Network.

This is the Performance Racing Network, reminding you that today's broadcast of the NASCAR O'Reilly Auto Parts Series Blue Cross North Carolina 300 has been postponed until Sunday at 7:30 p.m. 7:30 p.m. Sunday will be the broadcast time for the Blue Cross North Carolina 300 on the Performance Racing Network.

This is the Performance Racing Network, reminding you that today's broadcast of the NASCAR O'Reilly Auto Parts Series Blue Cross North Carolina 300 has been postponed until Sunday at 7:30 p.m. 7:30 p.m. Sunday will be the broadcast time for the Blue Cross North Carolina 300 on the Performance Racing Network.

This is the Performance Racing Network, reminding you that today's broadcast of the NASCAR O'Reilly Auto Parts Series Blue Cross North Carolina 300 has been postponed until Sunday at 7:30 p.m. 7:30 p.m. Sunday will be the broadcast time for the Blue Cross North Carolina 300 on the Performance Racing Network.

This is the Performance Racing Network, reminding you that today's broadcast of the NASCAR O'Reilly Auto Parts Series Blue Cross North Carolina 300 has been postponed until Sunday at 7:30 p.m. 7:30 p.m. Sunday will be the broadcast time for the Blue Cross North Carolina 300 on the Performance Racing Network.

This is the Performance Racing Network, reminding you that today's broadcast of the NASCAR O'Reilly Auto Parts Series Blue Cross North Carolina 300 has been postponed until Sunday at 7:30 p.m. 7:30 p.m. Sunday will be the broadcast time for the Blue Cross North Carolina 300 on the Performance Racing Network.

This is the Performance Racing Network, reminding you that today's broadcast of the NASCAR O'Reilly Auto Parts Series Blue Cross North Carolina 300 has been postponed until Sunday at 7:30 p.m. 7:30 p.m. Sunday will be the broadcast time for the Blue Cross North Carolina 300 on the Performance Racing Network.

This is the Performance Racing Network, reminding you that today's broadcast of the NASCAR O'Reilly Auto Parts Series Blue Cross North Carolina 300 has been postponed until Sunday at 7:30 p.m. 7:30 p.m. Sunday will be the broadcast time for the Blue Cross North Carolina 300 on the Performance Racing Network.

This is the Performance Racing Network, reminding you that today's broadcast of the NASCAR O'Reilly Auto Parts Series Blue Cross North Carolina 300 has been postponed until Sunday at 7:30 p.m. 7:30 p.m. Sunday will be the broadcast time for the Blue Cross North Carolina 300 on the Performance Racing Network.

This is the Performance Racing Network, reminding you that today's broadcast of the NASCAR O'Reilly Auto Parts Series Blue Cross North Carolina 300 has been postponed until Sunday at 7:30 p.m. 7:30 p.m. Sunday will be the broadcast time for the Blue Cross North Carolina 300 on the Performance Racing Network.

This is the Performance Racing Network, reminding you that today's broadcast of the NASCAR O'Reilly Auto Parts Series Blue Cross North Carolina 300 has been postponed until Sunday at 7:30 p.m. 7:30 p.m. Sunday will be the broadcast time for the Blue Cross North Carolina 300 on the Performance Racing Network.

This is the Performance Racing Network, reminding you that today's broadcast of the NASCAR O'Reilly Auto Parts Series Blue Cross North Carolina 300 has been postponed until Sunday at 7:30 p.m. 7:30 p.m. Sunday will be the broadcast time for the Blue Cross North Carolina 300 on the Performance Racing Network.

This is the Performance Racing Network, reminding you that today's broadcast of the NASCAR O'Reilly Auto Parts Series Blue Cross North Carolina 300 has been postponed until Sunday at 7:30 p.m. 7:30 p.m. Sunday will be the broadcast time for the Blue Cross North Carolina 300 on the Performance Racing Network.

This is the Performance Racing Network, reminding you that today's broadcast of the NASCAR O'Reilly Auto Parts Series Blue Cross North Carolina 300 has been postponed until Sunday at 7:30 p.m. 7:30 p.m. Sunday will be the broadcast time for the Blue Cross North Carolina 300 on the Performance Racing Network.

This is the Performance Racing Network, reminding you that today's broadcast of the NASCAR O'Reilly Auto Parts Series Blue Cross North Carolina 300 has been postponed until Sunday at 7:30 p.m. 7:30 p.m. Sunday will be the broadcast time for the Blue Cross North Carolina 300 on the Performance Racing Network.

This is the Performance Racing Network, reminding you that today's broadcast of the NASCAR O'Reilly Auto Parts Series Blue Cross North Carolina 300 has been postponed until Sunday at 7:30 p.m. 7:30 p.m. Sunday will be the broadcast time for the Blue Cross North Carolina 300 on the Performance Racing Network.

This is the Performance Racing Network, reminding you that today's broadcast of the NASCAR O'Reilly Auto Parts Series Blue Cross North Carolina 300 has been postponed until Sunday at 7:30 p.m. 7:30 p.m. Sunday will be the broadcast time for the Blue Cross North Carolina 300 on the Performance Racing Network.

This is the Performance Racing Network, reminding you that today's broadcast of the NASCAR O'Reilly Auto Parts Series Blue Cross North Carolina 300 has been postponed until Sunday at 7:30 p.m. 7:30 p.m. Sunday will be the broadcast time for the Blue Cross North Carolina 300 on the Performance Racing Network.

This is the Performance Racing Network, reminding you that today's broadcast of the NASCAR O'Reilly Auto Parts Series Blue Cross North Carolina 300 has been postponed until Sunday at 7:30 p.m. 7:30 p.m. Sunday will be the broadcast time for the Blue Cross North Carolina 300 on the Performance Racing Network.

This is the Performance Racing Network, reminding you that today's broadcast of the NASCAR O'Reilly Auto Parts Series Blue Cross North Carolina 300 has been postponed until Sunday at 7:30 p.m. 7:30 p.m. Sunday will be the broadcast time for the Blue Cross North Carolina 300 on the Performance Racing Network.

This is the Performance Racing Network, reminding you that today's broadcast of the NASCAR O'Reilly Auto Parts Series Blue Cross North Carolina 300 has been postponed until Sunday at 7:30 p.m. 7:30 p.m. Sunday will be the broadcast time for the Blue Cross North Carolina 300 on the Performance Racing Network.

This is the Performance Racing Network, reminding you that today's broadcast of the NASCAR O'Reilly Auto Parts Series Blue Cross North Carolina 300 has been postponed until Sunday at 7:30 p.m. 7:30 p.m. Sunday will be the broadcast time for the Blue Cross North Carolina 300 on the Performance Racing Network.

This is the Performance Racing Network, reminding you that today's broadcast of the NASCAR O'Reilly Auto Parts Series Blue Cross North Carolina 300 has been postponed until Sunday at 7:30 p.m. 7:30 p.m. Sunday will be the broadcast time for the Blue Cross North Carolina 300 on the Performance Racing Network.

This is the Performance Racing Network, reminding you that today's broadcast of the NASCAR O'Reilly Auto Parts Series Blue Cross North Carolina 300 has been postponed until Sunday at 7:30 p.m. 7:30 p.m. Sunday will be the broadcast time for the Blue Cross North Carolina 300 on the Performance Racing Network.

This is the Performance Racing Network, reminding you that today's broadcast of the NASCAR O'Reilly Auto Parts Series Blue Cross North Carolina 300 has been postponed until Sunday at 7:30 p.m. 7:30 p.m. Sunday will be the broadcast time for the Blue Cross North Carolina 300 on the Performance Racing Network.

This is the Performance Racing Network, reminding you that today's broadcast of the NASCAR O'Reilly Auto Parts Series Blue Cross North Carolina 300 has been postponed until Sunday at 7:30 p.m. 7:30 p.m. Sunday will be the broadcast time for the Blue Cross North Carolina 300 on the Performance Racing Network.

This is the Performance Racing Network, reminding you that today's broadcast of the NASCAR O'Reilly Auto Parts Series Blue Cross North Carolina 300 has been postponed until Sunday at 7:30 p.m. 7:30 p.m. Sunday will be the broadcast time for the Blue Cross North Carolina 300 on the Performance Racing Network.

This is the Performance Racing Network, reminding you that today's broadcast of the NASCAR O'Reilly Auto Parts Series Blue Cross North Carolina 300 has been postponed until Sunday at 7:30 p.m. 7:30 p.m. Sunday will be the broadcast time for the Blue Cross North Carolina 300 on the Performance Racing Network.

This is the Performance Racing Network, reminding you that today's broadcast of the NASCAR O'Reilly Auto Parts Series Blue Cross North Carolina 300 has been postponed until Sunday at 7:30 p.m. 7:30 p.m. Sunday will be the broadcast time for the Blue Cross North Carolina 300 on the Performance Racing Network.

Our O'Reilly Auto Parts Series Blue Cross North Carolina 300 has been postponed until Sunday at 7:30 p.m. 7:30 p.m. Sunday will be the broadcast time for the Blue Cross North Carolina 300 on the Performance Racing Network.

This is the Performance Racing Network, reminding you that today's broadcast of the NASCAR O'Reilly Auto Parts Series Blue Cross North Carolina 300 has been postponed until Sunday at 7:30 p.m. 7:30 p.m. Sunday will be the broadcast time for the Blue Cross North Carolina 300 on the Performance Racing Network.

This is the Performance Racing Network, reminding you that today's broadcast of the NASCAR O'Reilly Auto Parts Series Blue Cross North Carolina 300 has been postponed until Sunday at 7:30 p.m. 7:30 p.m. Sunday will be the broadcast time for the Blue Cross North Carolina 300 on the Performance Racing Network.

This is the Performance Racing Network, reminding you that today's broadcast of the NASCAR O'Reilly Auto Parts Series Blue Cross North Carolina 300 has been postponed until Sunday at 7:30 p.m. 7:30 p.m. Sunday will be the broadcast time for the Blue Cross North Carolina 300 on the Performance Racing Network.

This is the Performance Racing Network, reminding you that today's broadcast of the NASCAR O'Reilly Auto Parts Series Blue Cross North Carolina 300 has been postponed until Sunday at 7:30 p.m. 7:30 p.m. Sunday will be the broadcast time for the Blue Cross North Carolina 300 on the Performance Racing Network.

This is the Performance Racing Network, reminding you that today's broadcast of the NASCAR O'Reilly Auto Parts Series Blue Cross North Carolina 300 has been postponed until Sunday at 7:30 p.m. 7:30 p.m. Sunday will be the broadcast time for the Blue Cross North Carolina 300 on the Performance Racing Network.

This is the Performance Racing Network, reminding you that today's broadcast of the NASCAR O'Reilly Auto Parts Series Blue Cross North Carolina 300 has been postponed until Sunday at 7:30 p.m. 7:30 p.m. Sunday will be the broadcast time for the Blue Cross North Carolina 300 on the Performance Racing Network.

This is the Performance Racing Network, reminding you that today's broadcast of the NASCAR O'Reilly Auto Parts Series Blue Cross North Carolina 300 has been postponed until Sunday at 7:30 p.m. 7:30 p.m. Sunday will be the broadcast time for the Blue Cross North Carolina 300 on the Performance Racing Network.

This is the Performance Racing Network, reminding you that today's broadcast of the NASCAR O'Reilly Auto Parts Series Blue Cross North Carolina 300 has been postponed until Sunday at 7:30 p.m. 7:30 p.m. Sunday will be the broadcast time for the Blue Cross North Carolina 300 on the Performance Racing Network.

This is the Performance Racing Network, reminding you that today's broadcast of the NASCAR O'Reilly Auto Parts Series Blue Cross North Carolina 300 has been postponed until Sunday at 7:30 p.m. 7:30 p.m. Sunday will be the broadcast time for the Blue Cross North Carolina 300 on the Performance Racing Network.

This is the Performance Racing Network, reminding you that today's broadcast of the NASCAR O'Reilly Auto Parts Series Blue Cross North Carolina 300 has been postponed until Sunday at 7:30 p.m. 7:30 p.m. Sunday will be the broadcast time for the Blue Cross North Carolina 300 on the Performance Racing Network.

This is the Performance Racing Network, reminding you that today's broadcast of the NASCAR O'Reilly Auto Parts Series Blue Cross North Carolina 300 has been postponed until Sunday at 7:30 p.m. 7:30 p.m. Sunday will be the broadcast time for the Blue Cross North Carolina 300 on the Performance Racing Network.

This is the Performance Racing Network, reminding you that today's broadcast of the NASCAR O'Reilly Auto Parts Series Blue Cross North Carolina 300 has been postponed until Sunday at 7:30 p.m. 7:30 p.m. Sunday will be the broadcast time for the Blue Cross North Carolina 300 on the Performance Racing Network.

This is the Performance Racing Network, reminding you that today's broadcast of the NASCAR O'Reilly Auto Parts Series Blue Cross North Carolina 300 has been postponed until Sunday at 7:30 p.m. 7:30 p.m. Sunday will be the broadcast time for the Blue Cross North Carolina 300 on the Performance Racing Network.

This is the Performance Racing Network, reminding you that today's broadcast of the NASCAR O'Reilly Auto Parts Series Blue Cross North Carolina 300 has been postponed until Sunday at 7:30 p.m. 7:30 p.m. Sunday will be the broadcast time for the Blue Cross North Carolina 300 on the Performance Racing Network.

This is the Performance Racing Network, reminding you that today's broadcast of the NASCAR O'Reilly Auto Parts Series Blue Cross North Carolina 300 has been postponed until Sunday at 7:30 p.m. 7:30 p.m. Sunday will be the broadcast time for the Blue Cross North Carolina 300 on the Performance Racing Network.

This is the Performance Racing Network, reminding you that today's broadcast of the NASCAR O'Reilly Auto Parts Series Blue Cross North Carolina 300 has been postponed until Sunday at 7:30 p.m. 7:30 p.m. Sunday will be the broadcast time for the Blue Cross North Carolina 300 on the Performance Racing Network.

This is the Performance Racing Network, reminding you that today's broadcast of the NASCAR O'Reilly Auto Parts Series Blue Cross North Carolina 300 has been postponed until Sunday at 7:30 p.m. 7:30 p.m. Sunday will be the broadcast time for the Blue Cross North Carolina 300 on the Performance Racing Network.

This is the Performance Racing Network, reminding you that today's broadcast of the NASCAR O'Reilly Auto Parts Series Blue Cross North Carolina 300 has been postponed until Sunday at 7:30 p.m. 7:30 p.m. Sunday will be the broadcast time for the Blue Cross North Carolina 300 on the Performance Racing Network.

This is the Performance Racing Network, reminding you that today's broadcast of the NASCAR O'Reilly Auto Parts Series Blue Cross North Carolina 300 has been postponed until Sunday at 7:30 p.m. 7:30 p.m. Sunday will be the broadcast time for the Blue Cross North Carolina 300 on the Performance Racing Network.

This is the Performance Racing Network, reminding you that today's broadcast of the NASCAR O'Reilly Auto Parts Series Blue Cross North Carolina 300 has been postponed until Sunday at 7:30 p.m. 7:30 p.m. Sunday will be the broadcast time for the Blue Cross North Carolina 300 on the Performance Racing Network.

This is the Performance Racing Network, reminding you that today's broadcast of the NASCAR O'Reilly Auto Parts Series Blue Cross North Carolina 300 has been postponed until Sunday at 7:30 p.m. 7:30 p.m. Sunday will be the broadcast time for the Blue Cross North Carolina 300 on the Performance Racing Network.

This is the Performance Racing Network, reminding you that today's broadcast of the NASCAR O'Reilly Auto Parts Series Blue Cross North Carolina 300 has been postponed until Sunday at 7:30 p.m. 7:30 p.m. Sunday will be the broadcast time for the Blue Cross North Carolina 300 on the Performance Racing Network.

This is the Performance Racing Network, reminding you that today's broadcast of the NASCAR O'Reilly Auto Parts Series Blue Cross North Carolina 300 has been postponed until Sunday at 7:30 p.m. 7:30 p.m. Sunday will be the broadcast time for the Blue Cross North Carolina 300 on the Performance Racing Network.

This is the Performance Racing Network, reminding you that today's broadcast of the NASCAR O'Reilly Auto Parts Series Blue Cross North Carolina 300 has been postponed until Sunday at 7:30 p.m. 7:30 p.m. Sunday will be the broadcast time for the Blue Cross North Carolina 300 on the Performance Racing Network.

This is the Performance Racing Network, reminding you that today's broadcast of the NASCAR O'Reilly Auto Parts Series Blue Cross North Carolina 300 has been postponed until Sunday at 7:30 p.m. 7:30 p.m. Sunday will be the broadcast time for the Blue Cross North Carolina 300 on the Performance Racing Network.

This is the Performance Racing Network, reminding you that today's broadcast of the NASCAR O'Reilly Auto Parts Series Blue Cross North Carolina 300 has been postponed until Sunday at 7:30 p.m. 7:30 p.m. Sunday will be the broadcast time for the Blue Cross North Carolina 300 on the Performance Racing Network.

This is the Performance Racing Network, reminding you that today's broadcast of the NASCAR O'Reilly Auto Parts Series Blue Cross North Carolina 300 has been postponed until Sunday at 7:30 p.m. 7:30 p.m. Sunday will be the broadcast time for the Blue Cross North Carolina 300 on the Performance Racing Network.

This is the Performance Racing Network, reminding you that today's broadcast of the NASCAR O'Reilly Auto Parts Series Blue Cross North Carolina 300 has been postponed until Sunday at 7:30 p.m. 7:30 p.m. Sunday will be the broadcast time for the Blue Cross North Carolina 300 on the Performance Racing Network.

This is the Performance Racing Network, reminding you that today's broadcast of the NASCAR O'Reilly Auto Parts Series Blue Cross North Carolina 300 has been postponed until Sunday at 7:30 p.m. 7:30 p.m. Sunday will be the broadcast time for the Blue Cross North Carolina 300 on the Performance Racing Network.

This is the Performance Racing Network, reminding you that today's broadcast of the NASCAR O'Reilly Auto Parts Series Blue Cross North Carolina 300 has been postponed until Sunday at 7:30 p.m. 7:30 p.m. Sunday will be the broadcast time for the Blue Cross North Carolina 300 on the Performance Racing Network.

NASCAR O'Reilly Auto Parts Series Blue Cross North Carolina 300 has been postponed until Sunday at 7:30 p.m. 7:30 p.m. Sunday will be the broadcast time for the Blue Cross North Carolina 300 on the Performance Racing Network.

This is the Performance Racing Network, reminding you that today's broadcast of the NASCAR O'Reilly Auto Parts Series Blue Cross North Carolina 300 has been postponed until Sunday at 7:30 p.m. 7:30 p.m. Sunday will be the broadcast time for the Blue Cross North Carolina 300 on the Performance Racing Network.

This is the Performance Racing Network, reminding you that today's broadcast of the NASCAR O'Reilly Auto Parts Series Blue Cross North Carolina 300 has been postponed until Sunday at 7:30 p.m. 7:30 p.m. Sunday will be the broadcast time for the Blue Cross North Carolina 300 on the Performance Racing Network.

This is the Performance Racing Network, reminding you that today's broadcast of the NASCAR O'Reilly Auto Parts Series Blue Cross North Carolina 300 has been postponed until Sunday at 7:30 p.m. 7:30 p.m. Sunday will be the broadcast time for the Blue Cross North Carolina 300 on the Performance Racing Network.

This is the Performance Racing Network, reminding you that today's broadcast of the NASCAR O'Reilly Auto Parts Series Blue Cross North Carolina 300 has been postponed until Sunday at 7:30 p.m. 7:30 p.m. Sunday will be the broadcast time for the Blue Cross North Carolina 300 on the Performance Racing Network.

This is the Performance Racing Network, reminding you that today's broadcast of the NASCAR O'Reilly Auto Parts Series Blue Cross North Carolina 300 has been postponed until Sunday at 7:30 p.m. 7:30 p.m. Sunday will be the broadcast time for the Blue Cross North Carolina 300 on the Performance Racing Network.

This is the Performance Racing Network, reminding you that today's broadcast of the NASCAR O'Reilly Auto Parts Series Blue Cross North Carolina 300 has been postponed until Sunday at 7:30 p.m. 7:30 p.m. Sunday will be the broadcast time for the Blue Cross North Carolina 300 on the Performance Racing Network.

This is the Performance Racing Network, reminding you that today's broadcast of the NASCAR O'Reilly Auto Parts Series Blue Cross North Carolina 300 has been postponed until Sunday at 7:30 p.m. 7:30 p.m. Sunday will be the broadcast time for the Blue Cross North Carolina 300 on the Performance Racing Network.

This is the Performance Racing Network, reminding you that today's broadcast of the NASCAR O'Reilly Auto Parts Series Blue Cross North Carolina 300 has been postponed until Sunday at 7:30 p.m. 7:30 p.m. Sunday will be the broadcast time for the Blue Cross North Carolina 300 on the Performance Racing Network.

This is the Performance Racing Network, reminding you that today's broadcast of the NASCAR O'Reilly Auto Parts Series Blue Cross North Carolina 300 has been postponed until Sunday at 7:30 p.m. 7:30 p.m. Sunday will be the broadcast time for the Blue Cross North Carolina 300 on the Performance Racing Network.

This is the Performance Racing Network, reminding you that today's broadcast of the NASCAR O'Reilly Auto Parts Series Blue Cross North Carolina 300 has been postponed until Sunday at 7:30 p.m. 7:30 p.m. Sunday will be the broadcast time for the Blue Cross North Carolina 300 on the Performance Racing Network.

This is the Performance Racing Network, reminding you that today's broadcast of the NASCAR O'Reilly Auto Parts Series Blue Cross North Carolina 300 has been postponed until Sunday at 7:30 p.m. 7:30 p.m. Sunday will be the broadcast time for the Blue Cross North Carolina 300 on the Performance Racing Network.

This is the Performance Racing Network, reminding you that today's broadcast of the NASCAR O'Reilly Auto Parts Series Blue Cross North Carolina 300 has been postponed until Sunday at 7:30 p.m. 7:30 p.m. Sunday will be the broadcast time for the Blue Cross North Carolina 300 on the Performance Racing Network.

This is the Performance Racing Network, reminding you that today's broadcast of the NASCAR O'Reilly Auto Parts Series Blue Cross North Carolina 300 has been postponed until Sunday at 7:30 p.m. 7:30 p.m. Sunday will be the broadcast time for the Blue Cross North Carolina 300 on the Performance Racing Network.

This is the Performance Racing Network, reminding you that today's broadcast of the NASCAR O'Reilly Auto Parts Series Blue Cross North Carolina 300 has been postponed until Sunday at 7:30 p.m. 7:30 p.m. Sunday will be the broadcast time for the Blue Cross North Carolina 300 on the Performance Racing Network.

This is the Performance Racing Network, reminding you that today's broadcast of the NASCAR O'Reilly Auto Parts Series Blue Cross North Carolina 300 has been postponed until Sunday at 7:30 p.m. 7:30 p.m. Sunday will be the broadcast time for the Blue Cross North Carolina 300 on the Performance Racing Network.

This is the Performance Racing Network, reminding you that today's broadcast of the NASCAR O'Reilly Auto Parts Series Blue Cross North Carolina 300 has been postponed until Sunday at 7:30 p.m. 7:30 p.m. Sunday will be the broadcast time for the Blue Cross North Carolina 300 on the Performance Racing Network.

This is the Performance Racing Network, reminding you that today's broadcast of the NASCAR O'Reilly Auto Parts Series Blue Cross North Carolina 300 has been postponed until Sunday at 7:30 p.m. 7:30 p.m. Sunday will be the broadcast time for the Blue Cross North Carolina 300 on the Performance Racing Network.

This is the Performance Racing Network, reminding you that today's broadcast of the NASCAR O'Reilly Auto Parts Series Blue Cross North Carolina 300 has been postponed until Sunday at 7:30 p.m. 7:30 p.m. Sunday will be the broadcast time for the Blue Cross North Carolina 300 on the Performance Racing Network.

This is the Performance Racing Network, reminding you that today's broadcast of the NASCAR O'Reilly Auto Parts Series Blue Cross North Carolina 300 has been postponed until Sunday at 7:30 p.m. 7:30 p.m. Sunday will be the broadcast time for the Blue Cross North Carolina 300 on the Performance Racing Network.

This is the Performance Racing Network, reminding you that today's broadcast of the NASCAR O'Reilly Auto Parts Series Blue Cross North Carolina 300 has been postponed until Sunday at 7:30 p.m. 7:30 p.m. Sunday will be the broadcast time for the Blue Cross North Carolina 300 on the Performance Racing Network.

This is the Performance Racing Network, reminding you that today's broadcast of the NASCAR O'Reilly Auto Parts Series Blue Cross North Carolina 300 has been postponed until Sunday at 7:30 p.m. 7:30 p.m. Sunday will be the broadcast time for the Blue Cross North Carolina 300 on the Performance Racing Network.

This is the Performance Racing Network, reminding you that today's broadcast of the NASCAR O'Reilly Auto Parts Series Blue Cross North Carolina 300 has been postponed until Sunday at 7:30 p.m. 7:30 p.m. Sunday will be the broadcast time for the Blue Cross North Carolina 300 on the Performance Racing Network.

This is the Performance Racing Network, reminding you that today's broadcast of the NASCAR O'Reilly Auto Parts Series Blue Cross North Carolina 300 has been postponed until Sunday at 7:30 p.m. 7:30 p.m. Sunday will be the broadcast time.

This is the Performance Racing Network, reminding you that today's broadcast of the NASCAR O'Reilly Auto Parts Series Blue Cross North Carolina 300 has been postponed until Sunday at 7:30 p.m. 7:30 p.m. Sunday will be the broadcast time for the Blue Cross North Carolina 300 on the Performance Racing Network.

This is the Performance Racing Network, reminding you that today's broadcast of the NASCAR O'Reilly Auto Parts Series Blue Cross North Carolina 300 has been postponed until Sunday at 7:30 p.m. 7:30 p.m. Sunday will be the broadcast time for the Blue Cross North Carolina 300 on the Performance Racing Network.

This is the Performance Racing Network, reminding you that today's broadcast of the NASCAR O'Reilly Auto Parts Series Blue Cross North Carolina 300 has been postponed until Sunday at 7:30 p.m. 7:30 p.m. Sunday will be the broadcast time for the Blue Cross North Carolina 300 on the Performance Racing Network.

This is the Performance Racing Network, reminding you that today's broadcast of the NASCAR O'Reilly Auto Parts Series Blue Cross North Carolina 300 has been postponed until Sunday at 7:30 p.m. 7:30 p.m. Sunday will be the broadcast time for the Blue Cross North Carolina 300 on the Performance Racing Network.

This is the Performance Racing Network, reminding you that today's broadcast of the NASCAR O'Reilly Auto Parts Series Blue Cross North Carolina 300 has been postponed until Sunday at 7:30 p.m. 7:30 p.m. Sunday will be the broadcast time for the Blue Cross North Carolina 300 on the Performance Racing Network.

This is the Performance Racing Network, reminding you that today's broadcast of the NASCAR O'Reilly Auto Parts Series Blue Cross North Carolina 300 has been postponed until Sunday at 7:30 p.m. 7:30 p.m. Sunday will be the broadcast time for the Blue Cross North Carolina 300 on the Performance Racing Network.

This is the Performance Racing Network, reminding you that today's broadcast of the NASCAR O'Reilly Auto Parts Series Blue Cross North Carolina 300 has been postponed until Sunday at 7:30 p.m. 7:30 p.m. Sunday will be the broadcast time for the Blue Cross North Carolina 300 on the Performance Racing Network.

This is the Performance Racing Network, reminding you that today's broadcast of the NASCAR O'Reilly Auto Parts Series Blue Cross North Carolina 300 has been postponed until Sunday at 7:30 p.m. 7:30 p.m. Sunday will be the broadcast time for the Blue Cross North Carolina 300 on the Performance Racing Network.

This is the Performance Racing Network, reminding you that today's broadcast of the NASCAR O'Reilly Auto Parts Series Blue Cross North Carolina 300 has been postponed until Sunday at 7:30 p.m. 7:30 p.m. Sunday will be the broadcast time for the Blue Cross North Carolina 300 on the Performance Racing Network.

This is the Performance Racing Network, reminding you that today's broadcast of the NASCAR O'Reilly Auto Parts Series Blue Cross North Carolina 300 has been postponed until Sunday at 7:30 p.m. 7:30 p.m. Sunday will be the broadcast time for the Blue Cross North Carolina 300 on the Performance Racing Network.

This is the Performance Racing Network, reminding you that today's broadcast of the NASCAR O'Reilly Auto Parts Series Blue Cross North Carolina 300 has been postponed until Sunday at 7:30 p.m. 7:30 p.m. Sunday will be the broadcast time for the Blue Cross North Carolina 300 on the Performance Racing Network.

This is the Performance Racing Network, reminding you that today's broadcast of the NASCAR O'Reilly Auto Parts Series Blue Cross North Carolina 300 has been postponed until Sunday at 7:30 p.m. 7:30 p.m. Sunday will be the broadcast time for the Blue Cross North Carolina 300 on the Performance Racing Network.

This is the Performance Racing Network, reminding you that today's broadcast of the NASCAR O'Reilly Auto Parts Series Blue Cross North Carolina 300 has been postponed until Sunday at 7:30 p.m. 7:30 p.m. Sunday will be the broadcast time for the Blue Cross North Carolina 300 on the Performance Racing Network.

This is the Performance Racing Network, reminding you that today's broadcast of the NASCAR O'Reilly Auto Parts Series Blue Cross North Carolina 300 has been postponed until Sunday at 7:30 p.m. 7:30 p.m. Sunday will be the broadcast time for the Blue Cross North Carolina 300 on the Performance Racing Network.

This is the Performance Racing Network, reminding you that today's broadcast of the NASCAR O'Reilly Auto Parts Series Blue Cross North Carolina 300 has been postponed until Sunday at 7:30 p.m. 7:30 p.m. Sunday will be the broadcast time for the Blue Cross North Carolina 300 on the Performance Racing Network.

This is the Performance Racing Network, reminding you that today's broadcast of the NASCAR O'Reilly Auto Parts Series Blue Cross North Carolina 300 has been postponed until Sunday at 7:30 p.m. 7:30 p.m. Sunday will be the broadcast time for the Blue Cross North Carolina 300 on the Performance Racing Network.

This is the Performance Racing Network, reminding you that today's broadcast of the NASCAR O'Reilly Auto Parts Series Blue Cross North Carolina 300 has been postponed until Sunday at 7:30 p.m. 7:30 p.m. Sunday will be the broadcast time for the Blue Cross North Carolina 300 on the Performance Racing Network.

This is the Performance Racing Network, reminding you that today's broadcast of the NASCAR O'Reilly Auto Parts Series Blue Cross North Carolina 300 has been postponed until Sunday at 7:30 p.m. 7:30 p.m. Sunday will be the broadcast time for the Blue Cross North Carolina 300 on the Performance Racing Network.

This is the Performance Racing Network, reminding you that today's broadcast of the NASCAR O'Reilly Auto Parts Series Blue Cross North Carolina 300 has been postponed until Sunday at 7:30 p.m. 7:30 p.m. Sunday will be the broadcast time for the Blue Cross North Carolina 300 on the Performance Racing Network.

This is the Performance Racing Network, reminding you that today's broadcast of the NASCAR O'Reilly Auto Parts Series Blue Cross North Carolina 300 has been postponed until Sunday at 7:30 p.m. 7:30 p.m. Sunday will be the broadcast time for the Blue Cross North Carolina 300 on the Performance Racing Network.

This is the Performance Racing Network, reminding you that today's broadcast of the NASCAR O'Reilly Auto Parts Series Blue Cross North Carolina 300 has been postponed until Sunday at 7:30 p.m. 7:30 p.m. Sunday will be the broadcast time for the Blue Cross North Carolina 300 on the Performance Racing Network.

This is the Performance Racing Network, reminding you that today's broadcast of the NASCAR O'Reilly Auto Parts Series Blue Cross North Carolina 300 has been postponed until Sunday at 7:30 p.m. 7:30 p.m. Sunday will be the broadcast time for the Blue Cross North Carolina 300 on the Performance Racing Network.

This is the Performance Racing Network, reminding you that today's broadcast of the NASCAR O'Reilly Auto Parts Series Blue Cross North Carolina 300 has been postponed until Sunday at 7:30 p.m. 7:30 p.m. Sunday will be the broadcast time for the Blue Cross North Carolina 300 on the Performance Racing Network.

This is the Performance Racing Network, reminding you that today's broadcast of the NASCAR O'Reilly Auto Parts Series Blue Cross North Carolina 300 has been postponed until Sunday at 7:30 p.m. 7:30 p.m. Sunday will be the broadcast time for the Blue Cross North Carolina 300 on the Performance Racing Network.

This is the Performance Racing Network, reminding you that today's broadcast of the NASCAR O'Reilly Auto Parts Series Blue Cross North Carolina 300 has been postponed until Sunday at 7:30 p.m. 7:30 p.m. Sunday will be the broadcast time for the Blue Cross North Carolina 300 on the Performance Racing Network.

This is the Performance Racing Network, reminding you that today's broadcast of the NASCAR O'Reilly Auto Parts Series Blue Cross North Carolina 300 has been postponed until Sunday at 7:30 p.m. 7:30 p.m. Sunday will be the broadcast time for the Blue Cross North Carolina 300 on the Performance Racing Network.

This is the Performance Racing Network, reminding you that today's broadcast of the NASCAR O'Reilly Auto Parts Series Blue Cross North Carolina 300 has been postponed until Sunday at 7:30 p.m. 7:30 p.m. Sunday will be the broadcast time for the Blue Cross North Carolina 300 on the Performance Racing Network.

This is the Performance Racing Network, reminding you that today's broadcast of the NASCAR O'Reilly Auto Parts Series Blue Cross North Carolina 300 has been postponed until Sunday at 7:30 p.m. 7:30 p.m. Sunday will be the broadcast time for the Blue Cross North Carolina 300 on the Performance Racing Network.

This is the Performance Racing Network, reminding you that today's broadcast of the NASCAR O'Reilly Auto Parts Series Blue Cross North Carolina 300 has been postponed until Sunday at 7:30 p.m. 7:30 p.m. Sunday will be the broadcast time for the Blue Cross North Carolina 300 on the Performance Racing Network.

This is the Performance Racing Network, reminding you that today's broadcast of the NASCAR O'Reilly Auto Parts Series Blue Cross North Carolina 300 has been postponed until Sunday at 7:30 p.m. 7:30 p.m. Sunday will be the broadcast time for the Blue Cross North Carolina 300 on the Performance Racing Network.

This is the Performance Racing Network, reminding you that today's broadcast of the NASCAR O'Reilly Auto Parts Series Blue Cross North Carolina 300 has been postponed until Sunday at 7:30 p.m. 7:30 p.m. Sunday will be the broadcast time for the Blue Cross North Carolina 300 on the Performance Racing Network.

This is the Performance Racing Network, reminding you that today's broadcast of the NASCAR O'Reilly Auto Parts Series Blue Cross North Carolina 300 has been postponed until Sunday at 7:30 p.m. 7:30 p.m. Sunday will be the broadcast time for the Blue Cross North Carolina 300 on the Performance Racing Network.

This is the Performance Racing Network, reminding you that today's broadcast of the NASCAR O'Reilly Auto Parts Series Blue Cross North Carolina 300 has been postponed until Sunday at 7:30 p.m. 7:30 p.m. Sunday will be the broadcast time for the Blue Cross North Carolina 300 on the Performance Racing Network.

This is the Performance Racing Network, reminding you that today's broadcast of the NASCAR O'Reilly Auto Parts Series Blue Cross North Carolina 300 has been postponed until Sunday at 7:30 p.m. 7:30 p.m. Sunday will be the broadcast time for the Blue Cross North Carolina 300 on the Performance Racing Network.

This is the Performance Racing Network, reminding you that today's broadcast of the NASCAR O'Reilly Auto Parts Series Blue Cross North Carolina 300 has been postponed until Sunday at 7:30 p.m. 7:30 p.m. Sunday will be the broadcast time for the Blue Cross North Carolina 300 on the Performance Racing Network.

This is the Performance Racing Network, reminding you that today's broadcast of the NASCAR O'Reilly Auto Parts Series Blue Cross North Carolina 300 has been postponed until Sunday at 7:30 p.m. 7:30 p.m. Sunday will be the broadcast time for the Blue Cross North Carolina 300 on the Performance Racing Network.

This is the Performance Racing Network, reminding you that today's broadcast of the NASCAR O'Reilly Auto Parts Series Blue Cross North Carolina 300 has been postponed until Sunday at 7:30 p.m. 7:30 p.m. Sunday will be the broadcast time for the Blue Cross North Carolina 300 on the Performance Racing Network.

This is the Performance Racing Network, reminding you that today's broadcast of the NASCAR O'Reilly Auto Parts Series Blue Cross North Carolina 300 has been postponed until Sunday at 7:30 p.m. 7:30 p.m. Sunday will be the broadcast time for the Blue Cross North Carolina 300 on the Performance Racing Network.

This is the Performance Racing Network, reminding you that today's broadcast of the NASCAR O'Reilly Auto Parts Series Blue Cross North Carolina 300 has been postponed until Sunday at 7:30 p.m. 7:30 p.m. Sunday will be the broadcast time for the Blue Cross North Carolina 300 on the Performance Racing Network.

This is the Performance Racing Network, reminding you that today's broadcast of the NASCAR O'Reilly Auto Parts Series Blue Cross North Carolina 300 has been postponed until Sunday at 7:30 p.m. 7:30 p.m. Sunday will be the broadcast time for the Blue Cross North Carolina 300 on the Performance Racing Network.

This is the Performance Racing Network, reminding you that today's broadcast of the NASCAR O'Reilly Auto Parts Series Blue Cross North Carolina 300 has been postponed until Sunday at 7:30 p.m. 7:30 p.m. Sunday will be the broadcast time for the Blue Cross North Carolina 300 on the Performance Racing Network.

This is the Performance Racing Network, reminding you that today's broadcast of the NASCAR O'Reilly Auto Parts Series Blue Cross North Carolina 300 has been postponed until Sunday at 7:30 p.m. 7:30 p.m. Sunday will be the broadcast time for the Blue Cross North Carolina 300 on the Performance Racing Network.

This is the Performance Racing Network, reminding you that today's broadcast of the NASCAR O'Reilly Auto Parts Series Blue Cross North Carolina 300 has been postponed until Sunday at 7:30 p.m. 7:30 p.m. Sunday will be the broadcast time for the Blue Cross North Carolina 300 on the Performance Racing Network.

This is the Performance Racing Network, reminding you that today's broadcast of the NASCAR O'Reilly Auto Parts Series Blue Cross North Carolina 300 has been postponed until Sunday at 7:30 p.m. 7:30 p.m. Sunday will be the broadcast time for the Blue Cross North Carolina 300 on the Performance Racing Network.

This is the Performance Racing Network, reminding you that today's broadcast of the NASCAR O'Reilly Auto Parts Series Blue Cross North Carolina 300 has been postponed until Sunday at 7:30 p.m. 7:30 p.m. Sunday will be the broadcast time for the Blue Cross North Carolina 300 on the Performance Racing Network.

This is the Performance Racing Network, reminding you that today's broadcast of the NASCAR O'Reilly Auto Parts Series Blue Cross North Carolina 300 has been postponed until Sunday at 7:30 p.m. 7:30 p.m. Sunday will be the broadcast time for the Blue Cross North Carolina 300 on the Performance Racing Network.

This is the Performance Racing Network, reminding you that today's broadcast of the NASCAR O'Reilly Auto Parts Series Blue Cross North Carolina 300 has been postponed until Sunday at 7:30 p.m. 7:30 p.m. Sunday will be the broadcast time for the Blue Cross North Carolina 300 on the Performance Racing Network.

This is the Performance Racing Network, reminding you that today's broadcast of the NASCAR O'Reilly Auto Parts Series Blue Cross North Carolina 300 has been postponed until Sunday at 7:30 p.m. 7:30 p.m. Sunday will be the broadcast time for the Blue Cross North Carolina 300 on the Performance Racing Network.

This is the Performance Racing Network, reminding you that today's broadcast of the NASCAR O'Reilly Auto Parts Series Blue Cross North Carolina 300 has been postponed until Sunday at 7:30 p.m. 7:30 p.m. Sunday will be the broadcast time for the Blue Cross North Carolina 300 on the Performance Racing Network.

This is the Performance Racing Network, reminding you that today's broadcast of the NASCAR O'Reilly Auto Parts Series Blue Cross North Carolina 300 has been postponed until Sunday at 7:30 p.m. 7:30 p.m. Sunday will be the broadcast time for the Blue Cross North Carolina 300 on the Performance Racing Network.

This is the Performance Racing Network, reminding you that today's broadcast of the NASCAR O'Reilly Auto Parts Series Blue Cross North Carolina 300 has been postponed until Sunday at 7:30 p.m. 7:30 p.m. Sunday will be the broadcast time for the Blue Cross North Carolina 300 on the Performance Racing Network.

This is the Performance Racing Network, reminding you that today's broadcast of the NASCAR O'Reilly Auto Parts Series Blue Cross North Carolina 300 has been postponed until Sunday at 7:30 p.m. 7:30 p.m. Sunday will be the broadcast time for the Blue Cross North Carolina 300 on the Performance Racing Network.

This is the Performance Racing Network, reminding you that today's broadcast of the NASCAR O'Reilly Auto Parts Series Blue Cross North Carolina 300 has been postponed until Sunday at 7:30 p.m. 7:30 p.m. Sunday will be the broadcast time for the Blue Cross North Carolina 300 on the Performance Racing Network.

This is the Performance Racing Network, reminding you that today's broadcast of the NASCAR O'Reilly Auto Parts Series Blue Cross North Carolina 300 has been postponed until Sunday at 7:30 p.m. 7:30 p.m. Sunday will be the broadcast time for the Blue Cross North Carolina 300 on the Performance Racing Network.

This is the Performance Racing Network, reminding you that today's broadcast of the NASCAR O'Reilly Auto Parts Series Blue Cross North Carolina 300 has been postponed until Sunday at 7:30 p.m. 7:30 p.m. Sunday will be the broadcast time for the Blue Cross North Carolina 300 on the Performance Racing Network.

This is the Performance Racing Network, reminding you that today's broadcast of the NASCAR O'Reilly Auto Parts Series Blue Cross North Carolina 300 has been postponed until Sunday at 7:30 p.m. 7:30 p.m. Sunday will be the broadcast time for the Blue Cross North Carolina 300 on the Performance Racing Network.

This is the Performance Racing Network, reminding you that today's broadcast of the NASCAR O'Reilly Auto Parts Series Blue Cross North Carolina 300 has been postponed until Sunday at 7:30 p.m. 7:30 p.m. Sunday will be the broadcast time for the Blue Cross North Carolina 300 on the Performance Racing Network.

This is the Performance Racing Network, reminding you that today's broadcast of the NASCAR O'Reilly Auto Parts Series Blue Cross North Carolina 300 has been postponed until Sunday at 7:30 p.m. 7:30 p.m. Sunday will be the broadcast time for the Blue Cross North Carolina 300 on the Performance Racing Network.

This is the Performance Racing Network, reminding you that today's broadcast of the NASCAR O'Reilly Auto Parts Series Blue Cross North Carolina 300 has been postponed until Sunday at 7:30 p.m. 7:30 p.m. Sunday will be the broadcast time for the Blue Cross North Carolina 300 on the Performance Racing Network.

This is the Performance Racing Network, reminding you that today's broadcast of the NASCAR O'Reilly Auto Parts Series Blue Cross North Carolina 300 has been postponed until Sunday at 7:30 p.m. 7:30 p.m. Sunday will be the broadcast time for the Blue Cross North Carolina 300 on the Performance Racing Network.

This is the Performance Racing Network, reminding you that today's broadcast of the NASCAR O'Reilly Auto Parts Series Blue Cross North Carolina 300 has been postponed until Sunday at 7:30 p.m. 7:30 p.m. Sunday will be the broadcast time for the Blue Cross North Carolina 300 on the Performance Racing Network.

This is the Performance Racing Network, reminding you that today's broadcast of the NASCAR O'Reilly Auto Parts Series Blue Cross North Carolina 300 has been postponed until Sunday at 7:30 p.m. 7:30 p.m. Sunday will be the broadcast time for the Blue Cross North Carolina 300 on the Performance Racing Network.

This is the Performance Racing Network, reminding you that today's broadcast of the NASCAR O'Reilly Auto Parts Series Blue Cross North Carolina 300 has been postponed until Sunday at 7:30 p.m. 7:30 p.m. Sunday will be the broadcast time for the Blue Cross North Carolina 300 on the Performance Racing Network.

This is the Performance Racing Network, reminding you that today's broadcast of the NASCAR O'Reilly Auto Parts Series Blue Cross North Carolina 300 has been postponed until Sunday at 7:30 p.m. 7:30 p.m. Sunday will be the broadcast time for the Blue Cross North Carolina 300 on the Performance Racing Network.

This is the Performance Racing Network, reminding you that today's broadcast of the NASCAR O'Reilly Auto Parts Series Blue Cross North Carolina 300 has been postponed until Sunday at 7:30 p.m. 7:30 p.m. Sunday will be the broadcast time for the Blue Cross North Carolina 300 on the Performance Racing Network.

This is the Performance Racing Network, reminding you that today's broadcast of the NASCAR O'Reilly Auto Parts Series Blue Cross North Carolina 300 has been postponed until Sunday at 7:30 p.m. 7:30 p.m. Sunday will be the broadcast time for the Blue Cross North Carolina 300 on the Performance Racing Network.

This is the Performance Racing Network, reminding you that today's broadcast of the NASCAR O'Reilly Auto Parts Series Blue Cross North Carolina 300 has been postponed until Sunday at 7:30 p.m. 7:30 p.m. Sunday will be the broadcast time for the Blue Cross North Carolina 300 on the Performance Racing Network.

This is the Performance Racing Network, reminding you that today's broadcast of the NASCAR O'Reilly Auto Parts Series Blue Cross North Carolina 300 has been postponed until Sunday at 7:30 p.m. 7:30 p.m. Sunday will be the broadcast time for the Blue Cross North Carolina 300 on the Performance Racing Network.

This is the Performance Racing Network, reminding you that today's broadcast of the NASCAR O'Reilly Auto Parts Series Blue Cross North Carolina 300 has been postponed until Sunday at 7:30 p.m. 7:30 p.m. Sunday will be the broadcast time for the Blue Cross North Carolina 300 on the Performance Racing Network.

This is the Performance Racing Network, reminding you that today's broadcast of the NASCAR O'Reilly Auto Parts Series Blue Cross North Carolina 300 has been postponed until Sunday at 7:30 p.m. 7:30 p.m. Sunday will be the broadcast time for the Blue Cross North Carolina 300 on the Performance Racing Network.

This is the Performance Racing Network, reminding you that today's broadcast of the NASCAR O'Reilly Auto Parts Series Blue Cross North Carolina 300 has been postponed until Sunday at 7:30 p.m. 7:30 p.m. Sunday will be the broadcast time for the Blue Cross North Carolina 300 on the Performance Racing Network.

This is the Performance Racing Network, reminding you that today's broadcast of the NASCAR O'Reilly Auto Parts Series Blue Cross North Carolina 300 has been postponed until Sunday at 7:30 p.m. 7:30 p.m. Sunday will be the broadcast time for the Blue Cross North Carolina 300 on the Performance Racing Network.

This is the Performance Racing Network, reminding you that today's broadcast of the NASCAR O'Reilly Auto Parts Series Blue Cross North Carolina 300 has been postponed until Sunday at 7:30 p.m. 7:30 p.m. Sunday will be the broadcast time for the Blue Cross North Carolina 300 on the Performance Racing Network.

This is the Performance Racing Network, reminding you that today's broadcast of the NASCAR O'Reilly Auto Parts Series Blue Cross North Carolina 300 has been postponed until Sunday at 7:30 p.m. 7:30 p.m. Sunday will be the broadcast time for the Blue Cross North Carolina 300 on the Performance Racing Network.

This is the Performance Racing Network, reminding you that today's broadcast of the NASCAR O'Reilly Auto Parts Series Blue Cross North Carolina 300 has been postponed until Sunday at 7:30 p.m. 7:30 p.m. Sunday will be the broadcast time for the Blue Cross North Carolina 300 on the Performance Racing Network.

This is the Performance Racing Network, reminding you that today's broadcast of the NASCAR O'Reilly Auto Parts Series Blue Cross North Carolina 300 has been postponed until Sunday at 7:30 p.m. 7:30 p.m. Sunday will be the broadcast time for the Blue Cross North Carolina 300 on the Performance Racing Network.

This is the Performance Racing Network, reminding you that today's broadcast of the NASCAR O'Reilly Auto Parts Series Blue Cross North Carolina 300 has been postponed until Sunday at 7:30 p.m. 7:30 p.m. Sunday will be the broadcast time for the Blue Cross North Carolina 300 on the Performance Racing Network.

This is the Performance Racing Network, reminding you that today's broadcast of the NASCAR O'Reilly Auto Parts Series Blue Cross North Carolina 300 has been postponed until Sunday at 7:30 p.m. 7:30 p.m. Sunday will be the broadcast time for the Blue Cross North Carolina 300 on the Performance Racing Network.

This is the Performance Racing Network, reminding you that today's broadcast of the NASCAR O'Reilly Auto Parts Series Blue Cross North Carolina 300 has been postponed until Sunday at 7:30 p.m. 7:30 p.m. Sunday will be the broadcast time for the Blue Cross North Carolina 300 on the Performance Racing Network.

This is the Performance Racing Network, reminding you that today's broadcast of the NASCAR O'Reilly Auto Parts Series Blue Cross North Carolina 300 has been postponed until Sunday at 7:30 p.m. 7:30 p.m. Sunday will be the broadcast time for the Blue Cross North Carolina 300 on the Performance Racing Network.

This is the Performance Racing Network, reminding you that today's broadcast of the NASCAR O'Reilly Auto Parts Series Blue Cross North Carolina 300 has been postponed until Sunday at 7:30 p.m. 7:30 p.m. Sunday will be the broadcast time for the Blue Cross North Carolina 300 on the Performance Racing Network.

This is the Performance Racing Network, reminding you that today's broadcast of the NASCAR O'Reilly Auto Parts Series Blue Cross North Carolina 300 has been postponed until Sunday at 7:30 p.m. 7:30 p.m. Sunday will be the broadcast time for the Blue Cross North Carolina 300 on the Performance Racing Network.

This is the Performance Racing Network, reminding you that today's broadcast of the NASCAR O'Reilly Auto Parts Series Blue Cross North Carolina 300 has been postponed until Sunday at 7:30 p.m. 7:30 p.m. Sunday will be the broadcast time for the Blue Cross North Carolina 300 on the Performance Racing Network.

This is the Performance Racing Network, reminding you that today's broadcast of the NASCAR O'Reilly Auto Parts Series Blue Cross North Carolina 300 has been postponed until Sunday at 7:30 p.m. 7:30 p.m. Sunday will be the broadcast time for the Blue Cross North Carolina 300 on the Performance Racing Network.

This is the Performance Racing Network, reminding you that today's broadcast of the NASCAR O'Reilly Auto Parts Series Blue Cross North Carolina 300 has been postponed until Sunday at 7:30 p.m. 7:30 p.m. Sunday will be the broadcast time for the Blue Cross North Carolina 300 on the Performance Racing Network.

Racing Network, reminding you that today's broadcast of the NASCAR O'Reilly Auto Parts Series Blue Cross North Carolina 300 has been postponed until Sunday at 7:30 p.m. 7:30 p.m. Sunday will be the broadcast time for the Blue Cross North Carolina 300 on the Performance Racing Network.

This is the Performance Racing Network, reminding you that today's broadcast of the NASCAR O'Reilly Auto Parts Series Blue Cross North Carolina 300 has been postponed until Sunday at 7:30 p.m. 7:30 p.m. Sunday will be the broadcast time for the Blue Cross North Carolina 300 on the Performance Racing Network.

This is the Performance Racing Network, reminding you that today's broadcast of the NASCAR O'Reilly Auto Parts Series Blue Cross North Carolina 300 has been postponed until Sunday at 7:30 p.m. 7:30 p.m. Sunday will be the broadcast time for the Blue Cross North Carolina 300 on the Performance Racing Network.

This is the Performance Racing Network, reminding you that today's broadcast of the NASCAR O'Reilly Auto Parts Series Blue Cross North Carolina 300 has been postponed until Sunday at 7:30 p.m. 7:30 p.m. Sunday will be the broadcast time for the Blue Cross North Carolina 300 on the Performance Racing Network.

This is the Performance Racing Network, reminding you that today's broadcast of the NASCAR O'Reilly Auto Parts Series Blue Cross North Carolina 300 has been postponed until Sunday at 7:30 p.m. 7:30 p.m. Sunday will be the broadcast time for the Blue Cross North Carolina 300 on the Performance Racing Network.

This is the Performance Racing Network, reminding you that today's broadcast of the NASCAR O'Reilly Auto Parts Series Blue Cross North Carolina 300 has been postponed until Sunday at 7:30 p.m. 7:30 p.m. Sunday will be the broadcast time for the Blue Cross North Carolina 300 on the Performance Racing Network.

This is the Performance Racing Network, reminding you that today's broadcast of the NASCAR O'Reilly Auto Parts Series Blue Cross North Carolina 300 has been postponed until Sunday at 7:30 p.m. 7:30 p.m. Sunday will be the broadcast time for the Blue Cross North Carolina 300 on the Performance Racing Network.

This is the Performance Racing Network, reminding you that today's broadcast of the NASCAR O'Reilly Auto Parts Series Blue Cross North Carolina 300 has been postponed until Sunday at 7:30 p.m. 7:30 p.m. Sunday will be the broadcast time for the Blue Cross North Carolina 300 on the Performance Racing Network.

This is the Performance Racing Network, reminding you that today's broadcast of the NASCAR O'Reilly Auto Parts Series Blue Cross North Carolina 300 has been postponed until Sunday at 7:30 p.m. 7:30 p.m. Sunday will be the broadcast time for the Blue Cross North Carolina 300 on the Performance Racing Network.

This is the Performance Racing Network, reminding you that today's broadcast of the NASCAR O'Reilly Auto Parts Series Blue Cross North Carolina 300 has been postponed until Sunday at 7:30 p.m. 7:30 p.m. Sunday will be the broadcast time for the Blue Cross North Carolina 300 on the Performance Racing Network.

This is the Performance Racing Network, reminding you that today's broadcast of the NASCAR O'Reilly Auto Parts Series Blue Cross North Carolina 300 has been postponed until Sunday at 7:30 p.m. 7:30 p.m. Sunday will be the broadcast time for the Blue Cross North Carolina 300 on the Performance Racing Network.

This is the Performance Racing Network, reminding you that today's broadcast of the NASCAR O'Reilly Auto Parts Series Blue Cross North Carolina 300 has been postponed until Sunday at 7:30 p.m. 7:30 p.m. Sunday will be the broadcast time for the Blue Cross North Carolina 300 on the Performance Racing Network.

This is the Performance Racing Network, reminding you that today's broadcast of the NASCAR O'Reilly Auto Parts Series Blue Cross North Carolina 300 has been postponed until Sunday at 7:30 p.m. 7:30 p.m. Sunday will be the broadcast time for the Blue Cross North Carolina 300 on the Performance Racing Network.

This is the Performance Racing Network, reminding you that today's broadcast of the NASCAR O'Reilly Auto Parts Series Blue Cross North Carolina 300 has been postponed until Sunday at 7:30 p.m. 7:30 p.m. Sunday will be the broadcast time for the Blue Cross North Carolina 300 on the Performance Racing Network.

This is the Performance Racing Network, reminding you that today's broadcast of the NASCAR O'Reilly Auto Parts Series Blue Cross North Carolina 300 has been postponed until Sunday at 7:30 p.m. 7:30 p.m. Sunday will be the broadcast time for the Blue Cross North Carolina 300 on the Performance Racing Network.

This is the Performance Racing Network, reminding you that today's broadcast of the NASCAR O'Reilly Auto Parts Series Blue Cross North Carolina 300 has been postponed until Sunday at 7:30 p.m. 7:30 p.m. Sunday will be the broadcast time for the Blue Cross North Carolina 300 on the Performance Racing Network.

This is the Performance Racing Network, reminding you that today's broadcast of the NASCAR O'Reilly Auto Parts Series Blue Cross North Carolina 300 has been postponed until Sunday at 7:30 p.m. 7:30 p.m. Sunday will be the broadcast time for the Blue Cross North Carolina 300 on the Performance Racing Network.

This is the Performance Racing Network, reminding you that today's broadcast of the NASCAR O'Reilly Auto Parts Series Blue Cross North Carolina 300 has been postponed until Sunday at 7:30 p.m. 7:30 p.m. Sunday will be the broadcast time for the Blue Cross North Carolina 300 on the Performance Racing Network.

This is the Performance Racing Network, reminding you that today's broadcast of the NASCAR O'Reilly Auto Parts Series Blue Cross North Carolina 300 has been postponed until Sunday at 7:30 p.m. 7:30 p.m. Sunday will be the broadcast time for the Blue Cross North Carolina 300 on the Performance Racing Network.

This is the Performance Racing Network, reminding you that today's broadcast of the NASCAR O'Reilly Auto Parts Series Blue Cross North Carolina 300 has been postponed until Sunday at 7:30 p.m. 7:30 p.m. Sunday will be the broadcast time for the Blue Cross North Carolina 300 on the Performance Racing Network.

This is the Performance Racing Network, reminding you that today's broadcast of the NASCAR O'Reilly Auto Parts Series Blue Cross North Carolina 300 has been postponed until Sunday at 7:30 p.m. 7:30 p.m. Sunday will be the broadcast time for the Blue Cross North Carolina 300 on the Performance Racing Network.

This is the Performance Racing Network, reminding you that today's broadcast of the NASCAR O'Reilly Auto Parts Series Blue Cross North Carolina 300 has been postponed until Sunday at 7:30 p.m. 7:30 p.m. Sunday will be the broadcast time for the Blue Cross North Carolina 300 on the Performance Racing Network.

This is the Performance Racing Network, reminding you that today's broadcast of the NASCAR O'Reilly Auto Parts Series Blue Cross North Carolina 300 has been postponed until Sunday at 7:30 p.m. 7:30 p.m. Sunday will be the broadcast time for the Blue Cross North Carolina 300 on the Performance Racing Network.

This is the Performance Racing Network, reminding you that today's broadcast of the NASCAR O'Reilly Auto Parts Series Blue Cross North Carolina 300 has

been postponed until Sunday at 7:30 p.m. 7:30 p.m. Sunday will be the broadcast time for the Blue Cross North Carolina 300 on the Performance Racing Network.

This is the Performance Racing Network, reminding you that today's broadcast of the NASCAR O'Reilly Auto Parts Series Blue Cross North Carolina 300 has been postponed until Sunday at 7:30 p.m. 7:30 p.m. Sunday will be the broadcast time for the Blue Cross North Carolina 300 on the Performance Racing Network.

This is the Performance Racing Network, reminding you that today's broadcast of the NASCAR O'Reilly Auto Parts Series Blue Cross North Carolina 300 has been postponed until Sunday at 7:30 p.m. 7:30 p.m. Sunday will be the broadcast time for the Blue Cross North Carolina 300 on the Performance Racing Network.

This is the Performance Racing Network, reminding you that today's broadcast of the NASCAR O'Reilly Auto Parts Series Blue Cross North Carolina 300 has been postponed until Sunday at 7:30 p.m. 7:30 p.m. Sunday will be the broadcast time for the Blue Cross North Carolina 300 on the Performance Racing Network.

This is the Performance Racing Network, reminding you that today's broadcast of the NASCAR O'Reilly Auto Parts Series Blue Cross North Carolina 300 has been postponed until Sunday at 7:30 p.m. 7:30 p.m. Sunday will be the broadcast time for the Blue Cross North Carolina 300 on the Performance Racing Network.

This is the Performance Racing Network, reminding you that today's broadcast of the NASCAR O'Reilly Auto Parts Series Blue Cross North Carolina 300 has been postponed until Sunday at 7:30 p.m. 7:30 p.m. Sunday will be the broadcast time for the Blue Cross North Carolina 300 on the Performance Racing Network.

This is the Performance Racing Network, reminding you that today's broadcast of the NASCAR O'Reilly Auto Parts Series Blue Cross North Carolina 300 has been postponed until Sunday at 7:30 p.m. 7:30 p.m. Sunday will be the broadcast time for the Blue Cross North Carolina 300 on the Performance Racing Network.

This is the Performance Racing Network, reminding you that today's broadcast of the NASCAR O'Reilly Auto Parts Series Blue Cross North Carolina 300 has been postponed until Sunday at 7:30 p.m. 7:30 p.m. Sunday will be the broadcast time for the Blue Cross North Carolina 300 on the Performance Racing Network.

This is the Performance Racing Network, reminding you that today's broadcast of the NASCAR O'Reilly Auto Parts Series Blue Cross North Carolina 300 has been postponed until Sunday at 7:30 p.m. 7:30 p.m. Sunday will be the broadcast time for the Blue Cross North Carolina 300 on the Performance Racing Network.

This is the Performance Racing Network, reminding you that today's broadcast of the NASCAR O'Reilly Auto Parts Series Blue Cross North Carolina 300 has been postponed until Sunday at 7:30 p.m. 7:30 p.m. Sunday will be the broadcast time for the Blue Cross North Carolina 300 on the Performance Racing Network.

This is the Performance Racing Network, reminding you that today's broadcast of the NASCAR O'Reilly Auto Parts Series Blue Cross North Carolina 300 has been postponed until Sunday at 7:30 p.m. 7:30 p.m. Sunday will be the broadcast time for the Blue Cross North Carolina 300 on the Performance Racing Network.

This is the Performance Racing Network, reminding you that today's broadcast of the NASCAR O'Reilly Auto Parts Series Blue Cross North Carolina 300 has been postponed until Sunday at 7:30 p.m. 7:30 p.m. Sunday will be the broadcast time for the Blue Cross North Carolina 300 on the Performance Racing Network.

This is the Performance Racing Network, reminding you that today's broadcast of the NASCAR O'Reilly Auto Parts Series Blue Cross North Carolina 300 has been postponed until Sunday at 7:30 p.m. 7:30 p.m. Sunday will be the broadcast time for the Blue Cross North Carolina 300 on the Performance Racing Network.

This is the Performance Racing Network, reminding you that today's broadcast of the NASCAR O'Reilly Auto Parts Series Blue Cross North Carolina 300 has been postponed until Sunday at 7:30 p.m. 7:30 p.m. Sunday will be the broadcast time for the Blue Cross North Carolina 300 on the Performance Racing Network.

This is the Performance Racing Network, reminding you that today's broadcast of the NASCAR O'Reilly Auto Parts Series Blue Cross North Carolina 300 has been postponed until Sunday at 7:30 p.m. 7:30 p.m. Sunday will be the broadcast time for the Blue Cross North Carolina 300 on the Performance Racing Network.

This is the Performance Racing Network, reminding you that today's broadcast of the NASCAR O'Reilly Auto Parts Series Blue Cross North Carolina 300 has been postponed until Sunday at 7:30 p.m. 7:30 p.m. Sunday will be the broadcast time for the Blue Cross North Carolina 300 on the Performance Racing Network.

This is the Performance Racing Network, reminding you that today's broadcast of the NASCAR O'Reilly Auto Parts Series Blue Cross North Carolina 300 has been postponed until Sunday at 7:30 p.m. 7:30 p.m. Sunday will be the broadcast time for the Blue Cross North Carolina 300 on the Performance Racing Network.

This is the Performance Racing Network, reminding you that today's broadcast of the NASCAR O'Reilly Auto Parts Series Blue Cross North Carolina 300 has been postponed until Sunday at 7:30 p.m. 7:30 p.m. Sunday will be the broadcast time for the Blue Cross North Carolina 300 on the Performance Racing Network.

This is the Performance Racing Network, reminding you that today's broadcast of the NASCAR O'Reilly Auto Parts Series Blue Cross North Carolina 300 has been postponed until Sunday at 7:30 p.m. 7:30 p.m. Sunday will be the broadcast time for the Blue Cross North Carolina 300 on the Performance Racing Network.

This is the Performance Racing Network, reminding you that today's broadcast of the NASCAR O'Reilly Auto Parts Series Blue Cross North Carolina 300 has been postponed until Sunday at 7:30 p.m. 7:30 p.m. Sunday will be the broadcast time for the Blue Cross North Carolina 300 on the Performance Racing Network.

This is the Performance Racing Network, reminding you that today's broadcast of the NASCAR O'Reilly Auto Parts Series Blue Cross North Carolina 300 has been postponed until Sunday at 7:30 p.m. 7:30 p.m. Sunday will be the broadcast time for the Blue Cross North Carolina 300 on the Performance Racing Network.

This is the Performance Racing Network, reminding you that today's broadcast of the NASCAR O'Reilly Auto Parts Series Blue Cross North Carolina 300 has been postponed until Sunday at 7:30 p.m. 7:30 p.m. Sunday will be the broadcast time for the Blue Cross North Carolina 300 on the Performance Racing Network.

This is the Performance Racing Network, reminding you that today's broadcast of the NASCAR O'Reilly Auto Parts Series Blue Cross North Carolina 300 has been postponed until Sunday at 7:30 p.m. 7:30 p.m. Sunday will be the broadcast time for the Blue Cross North Carolina 300 on the Performance Racing Network.

This is the Performance Racing Network, reminding you that today's broadcast of the NASCAR O'Reilly Auto Parts Series Blue Cross North Carolina 300 has been postponed until Sunday at 7:30 p.m. 7:30 p.m. Sunday will be the broadcast time for the Blue Cross North Carolina 300 on the Performance Racing Network.

This is the Performance Racing Network, reminding you that today's broadcast of the NASCAR O'Reilly Auto Parts Series Blue Cross North Carolina 300 has been postponed until Sunday at 7:30 p.m. 7:30 p.m. Sunday will be the broadcast time for the Blue Cross North Carolina 300 on the Performance Racing Network.

This is the Performance Racing Network, reminding you that today's broadcast of the NASCAR O'Reilly Auto Parts Series Blue Cross North Carolina 300 has been postponed until Sunday at 7:30 p.m. 7:30 p.m. Sunday will be the broadcast time for the Blue Cross North Carolina 300 on the Performance Racing Network.

This is the Performance Racing Network, reminding you that today's broadcast of the NASCAR O'Reilly Auto Parts Series Blue Cross North Carolina 300 has been postponed until Sunday at 7:30 p.m. 7:30 p.m. Sunday will be the broadcast time for the Blue Cross North Carolina 300 on the Performance Racing Network.

This is the Performance Racing Network, reminding you that today's broadcast of the NASCAR O'Reilly Auto Parts Series Blue Cross North Carolina 300 has been postponed until Sunday at 7:30 p.m. 7:30 p.m. Sunday will be the broadcast time for the Blue Cross North Carolina 300 on the Performance Racing Network.

This is the Performance Racing Network, reminding you that today's broadcast of the NASCAR O'Reilly Auto Parts Series Blue Cross North Carolina 300 has been postponed until Sunday at 7:30 p.m. 7:30 p.m. Sunday will be the broadcast time for the Blue Cross North Carolina 300 on the Performance Racing Network.

This is the Performance Racing Network, reminding you that today's broadcast of the NASCAR O'Reilly Auto Parts Series Blue Cross North Carolina 300 has been postponed until Sunday at 7:30 p.m. 7:30 p.m. Sunday will be the broadcast time for the Blue Cross North Carolina 300 on the Performance Racing Network.

This is the Performance Racing Network, reminding you that today's broadcast of the NASCAR O'Reilly Auto Parts Series Blue Cross North Carolina 300 has been postponed until Sunday at 7:30 p.m. 7:30 p.m. Sunday will be the broadcast time for the Blue Cross North Carolina 300 on the Performance Racing Network.

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has been postponed until Sunday at 7:30 p.m. 7:30 p.m. Sunday will be the broadcast time for the Blue Cross North Carolina 300 on the Performance Racing Network.

This is the Performance Racing Network, reminding you that today's broadcast of the NASCAR O'Reilly Auto Parts Series Blue Cross North Carolina 300 has been postponed until Sunday at 7:30 p.m. 7:30 p.m. Sunday will be the broadcast time for the Blue Cross North Carolina 300 on the Performance Racing Network.

This is the Performance Racing Network, reminding you that today's broadcast of the NASCAR O'Reilly Auto Parts Series Blue Cross North Carolina 300 has been postponed until Sunday at 7:30 p.m. 7:30 p.m. Sunday will be the broadcast time for the Blue Cross North Carolina 300 on the Performance Racing Network.

This is the Performance Racing Network, reminding you that today's broadcast of the NASCAR O'Reilly Auto Parts Series Blue Cross North Carolina 300 has been postponed until Sunday at 7:30 p.m. 7:30 p.m. Sunday will be the broadcast time for the Blue Cross North Carolina 300 on the Performance Racing Network.

This is the Performance Racing Network, reminding you that today's broadcast of the NASCAR O'Reilly Auto Parts Series Blue Cross North Carolina 300 has been postponed until Sunday at 7:30 p.m. 7:30 p.m. Sunday will be the broadcast time for the Blue Cross North Carolina 300 on the Performance Racing Network.

This is the Performance Racing Network, reminding you that today's broadcast of the NASCAR O'Reilly Auto Parts Series Blue Cross North Carolina 300 has been postponed until Sunday at 7:30 p.m. 7:30 p.m. Sunday will be the broadcast time for the Blue Cross North Carolina 300 on the Performance Racing Network.

This is the Performance Racing Network, reminding you that today's broadcast of the NASCAR O'Reilly Auto Parts Series Blue Cross North Carolina 300 has been postponed until Sunday at 7:30 p.m. 7:30 p.m. Sunday will be the broadcast time for the Blue Cross North Carolina 300 on the Performance Racing Network.

This is the Performance Racing Network, reminding you that today's broadcast of the NASCAR O'Reilly Auto Parts Series Blue Cross North Carolina 300 has been postponed until Sunday at 7:30 p.m. 7:30 p.m. Sunday will be the broadcast time for the Blue Cross North Carolina 300 on the Performance Racing Network.

This is the Performance Racing Network, reminding you that today's broadcast of the NASCAR O'Reilly Auto Parts Series Blue Cross North Carolina 300 has been postponed until Sunday at 7:30 p.m. 7:30 p.m. Sunday will be the broadcast time for the Blue Cross North Carolina 300 on the Performance Racing Network.

This is the Performance Racing Network, reminding you that today's broadcast of the NASCAR O'Reilly Auto Parts Series Blue Cross North Carolina 300 has been postponed until Sunday at 7:30 p.m. 7:30 p.m. Sunday will be the broadcast time for the Blue Cross North Carolina 300 on the Performance Racing Network.

This is the Performance Racing Network, reminding you that today's broadcast of the NASCAR O'Reilly Auto Parts Series Blue Cross North Carolina 300 has been postponed until Sunday at 7:30 p.m. 7:30 p.m. Sunday will be the broadcast time for the Blue Cross North Carolina 300 on the Performance Racing Network.

This is the Performance Racing Network, reminding you that today's broadcast of the NASCAR O'Reilly Auto Parts Series Blue Cross North Carolina 300 has been postponed until Sunday at 7:30 p.m. 7:30 p.m. Sunday will be the broadcast time for the Blue Cross North Carolina 300 on the Performance Racing Network.

This is the Performance Racing Network, reminding you that today's broadcast of the NASCAR O'Reilly Auto Parts Series Blue Cross North Carolina 300 has been postponed until Sunday at 7:30 p.m. 7:30 p.m. Sunday will be the broadcast time for the Blue Cross North Carolina 300 on the Performance Racing Network.

This is the Performance Racing Network, reminding you that today's broadcast of the NASCAR O'Reilly Auto Parts Series Blue Cross North Carolina 300 has been postponed until Sunday at 7:30 p.m. 7:30 p.m. Sunday will be the broadcast time for the Blue Cross North Carolina 300 on the Performance Racing Network.

This is the Performance Racing Network, reminding you that today's broadcast of the NASCAR O'Reilly Auto Parts Series Blue Cross North Carolina 300 has been postponed until Sunday at 7:30 p.m. 7:30 p.m. Sunday will be the broadcast time for the Blue Cross North Carolina 300 on the Performance Racing Network.

This is the Performance Racing Network, reminding you that today's broadcast of the NASCAR O'Reilly Auto Parts Series Blue Cross North Carolina 300 has been postponed until Sunday at 7:30 p.m. 7:30 p.m. Sunday will be the broadcast time for the Blue Cross North Carolina 300 on the Performance Racing Network.

This is the Performance Racing Network, reminding you that today's broadcast of the NASCAR O'Reilly Auto Parts Series Blue Cross North Carolina 300 has been postponed until Sunday at 7:30 p.m. 7:30 p.m. Sunday will be the broadcast time for the Blue Cross North Carolina 300 on the Performance Racing Network.

This is the Performance Racing Network, reminding you that today's broadcast of the NASCAR O'Reilly Auto Parts Series Blue Cross North Carolina 300 has been postponed until Sunday at 7:30 p.m. 7:30 p.m. Sunday will be the broadcast time for the Blue Cross North Carolina 300 on the Performance Racing Network.

This is the Performance Racing Network, reminding you that today's broadcast of the NASCAR O'Reilly Auto Parts Series Blue Cross North Carolina 300 has been postponed until Sunday at 7:30 p.m. 7:30 p.m. Sunday will be the broadcast time for the Blue Cross North Carolina 300 on the Performance Racing Network.

This is the Performance Racing Network, reminding you that today's broadcast of the NASCAR O'Reilly Auto Parts Series Blue Cross North Carolina 300 has been postponed until Sunday at 7:30 p.m. 7:30 p.m. Sunday will be the broadcast time for the Blue Cross North Carolina 300 on the Performance Racing Network.

This is the Performance Racing Network, reminding you that today's broadcast of the NASCAR O'Reilly Auto Parts Series Blue Cross North Carolina 300 has been postponed until Sunday at 7:30 p.m. 7:30 p.m. Sunday will be the broadcast time for the Blue Cross North Carolina 300 on the Performance Racing Network.

This is the Performance Racing Network, reminding you that today's broadcast of the NASCAR O'Reilly Auto Parts Series Blue Cross North Carolina 300 has been postponed until Sunday at 7:30 p.m. 7:30 p.m. Sunday will be the broadcast time for the Blue Cross North Carolina 300 on the Performance Racing Network.

This is the Performance Racing Network, reminding you that today's broadcast of the NASCAR O'Reilly Auto Parts Series Blue Cross North Carolina 300 has been postponed until Sunday at 7:30 p.m. 7:30 p.m. Sunday will be the broadcast time for the Blue Cross North Carolina 300 on the Performance Racing Network.

This is the Performance Racing Network, reminding you that today's broadcast of the NASCAR O'Reilly Auto Parts Series Blue Cross North Carolina 300 has been postponed until Sunday at 7:30 p.m. 7:30 p.m. Sunday will be the broadcast time for the Blue Cross North Carolina 300 on the Performance Racing Network.

This is the Performance Racing Network, reminding you that today's broadcast of the NASCAR O'Reilly Auto Parts Series Blue Cross North Carolina 300 has been postponed until Sunday at 7:30 p.m. 7:30 p.m. Sunday will be the broadcast time for the Blue Cross North Carolina 300 on the Performance Racing Network.

This is the Performance Racing Network, reminding you that today's broadcast of the NASCAR O'Reilly Auto Parts Series Blue Cross North Carolina 300 has been postponed until Sunday at 7:30 p.m. 7:30 p.m. Sunday will be the broadcast time for the Blue Cross North Carolina 300 on the Performance Racing Network.

This is the Performance Racing Network, reminding you that today's broadcast of the NASCAR O'Reilly Auto Parts Series Blue Cross North Carolina 300 has been postponed until Sunday at 7:30 p.m. 7:30 p.m. Sunday will be the broadcast time for the Blue Cross North Carolina 300 on the Performance Racing Network.

This is the Performance Racing Network, reminding you that today's broadcast of the NASCAR O'Reilly Auto Parts Series Blue Cross North Carolina 300 has been postponed until Sunday at 7:30 p.m. 7:30 p.m. Sunday will be the broadcast time for the Blue Cross North Carolina 300 on the Performance Racing Network.

This is the Performance Racing Network, reminding you that today's broadcast of the NASCAR O'Reilly Auto Parts Series Blue Cross North Carolina 300 has been postponed until Sunday at 7:30 p.m. 7:30 p.m. Sunday will be the broadcast time for the Blue Cross North Carolina 300 on the Performance Racing Network.

This is the Performance Racing Network, reminding you that today's broadcast of the NASCAR O'Reilly Auto Parts Series Blue Cross North Carolina 300 has been postponed until Sunday at 7:30 p.m. 7:30 p.m. Sunday will be the broadcast time for the Blue Cross North Carolina 300 on the Performance Racing Network.

This is the Performance Racing Network, reminding you that today's broadcast of the NASCAR O'Reilly Auto Parts Series Blue Cross North Carolina 300 has been postponed until Sunday at 7:30 p.m. 7:30 p.m. Sunday will be the broadcast time for the Blue Cross North Carolina 300 on the Performance Racing Network.

This is the Performance Racing Network, reminding you that today's broadcast of the NASCAR O'Reilly Auto Parts Series Blue Cross North Carolina

300 has been postponed until Sunday at 7:30 p.m. 7:30 p.m. Sunday will be the broadcast time for the Blue Cross North Carolina 300 on the Performance Racing Network.

This is the Performance Racing Network, reminding you that today's broadcast of the NASCAR O'Reilly Auto Parts Series Blue Cross North Carolina 300 has been postponed until Sunday at 7:30 p.m. 7:30 p.m. Sunday will be the broadcast time for the Blue Cross North Carolina 300 on the Performance Racing Network.

This is the Performance Racing Network, reminding you that today's broadcast of the NASCAR O'Reilly Auto Parts Series Blue Cross North Carolina 300 has been postponed until Sunday at 7:30 p.m. 7:30 p.m. Sunday will be the broadcast time for the Blue Cross North Carolina 300 on the Performance Racing Network.

This is the Performance Racing Network, reminding you that today's broadcast of the NASCAR O'Reilly Auto Parts Series Blue Cross North Carolina 300 has been postponed until Sunday at 7:30 p.m. 7:30 p.m. Sunday will be the broadcast time for the Blue Cross North Carolina 300 on the Performance Racing Network.

This is the Performance Racing Network, reminding you that today's broadcast of the NASCAR O'Reilly Auto Parts Series Blue Cross North Carolina 300 has been postponed until Sunday at 7:30 p.m. 7:30 p.m. Sunday will be the broadcast time for the Blue Cross North Carolina 300 on the Performance Racing Network.

This is the Performance Racing Network, reminding you that today's broadcast of the NASCAR O'Reilly Auto Parts Series Blue Cross North Carolina 300 has been postponed until Sunday at 7:30 p.m. 7:30 p.m. Sunday will be the broadcast time for the Blue Cross North Carolina 300 on the Performance Racing Network.

This is the Performance Racing Network, reminding you that today's broadcast of the NASCAR O'Reilly Auto Parts Series Blue Cross North Carolina 300 has been postponed until Sunday at 7:30 p.m. 7:30 p.m. Sunday will be the broadcast time for the Blue Cross North Carolina 300 on the Performance Racing Network.

This is the Performance Racing Network, reminding you that today's broadcast of the NASCAR O'Reilly Auto Parts Series Blue Cross North Carolina 300 has been postponed until Sunday at 7:30 p.m. 7:30 p.m. Sunday will be the broadcast time for the Blue Cross North Carolina 300 on the Performance Racing Network.

at 7:30 p.m. 7:30 p.m. Sunday will be the broadcast time for the Blue Cross North Carolina 300 on the Performance Racing Network.

This is the Performance Racing Network, reminding you that today's broadcast of the NASCAR O'Reilly Auto Parts Series Blue Cross North Carolina 300 has been postponed until Sunday at 7:30 p.m. 7:30 p.m. Sunday will be the broadcast time for the Blue Cross North Carolina 300 on the Performance Racing Network.

This is the Performance Racing Network, reminding you that today's broadcast of the NASCAR O'Reilly Auto Parts Series Blue Cross North Carolina 300 has been postponed until Sunday at 7:30 p.m. 7:30 p.m. Sunday will be the broadcast time for the Blue Cross North Carolina 300 on the Performance Racing Network.

This is the Performance Racing Network, reminding you that today's broadcast of the NASCAR O'Reilly Auto Parts Series Blue Cross North Carolina 300 has been postponed until Sunday at 7:30 p.m. 7:30 p.m. Sunday will be the broadcast time for the Blue Cross North Carolina 300 on the Performance Racing Network.

This is the Performance Racing Network, reminding you that today's broadcast of the NASCAR O'Reilly Auto Parts Series Blue Cross North Carolina 300 has been postponed until Sunday at 7:30 p.m. 7:30 p.m. Sunday will be the broadcast time for the Blue Cross North Carolina 300 on the Performance Racing Network.

This is the Performance Racing Network, reminding you that today's broadcast of the NASCAR O'Reilly Auto Parts Series Blue Cross North Carolina 300 has been postponed until Sunday at 7:30 p.m. 7:30 p.m. Sunday will be the broadcast time for the Blue Cross North Carolina 300 on the Performance Racing Network.

This is the Performance Racing Network, reminding you that today's broadcast of the NASCAR O'Reilly Auto Parts Series Blue Cross North Carolina 300 has been postponed until Sunday at 7:30 p.m. 7:30 p.m. Sunday will be the broadcast time for the Blue Cross North Carolina 300 on the Performance Racing Network.

This is the Performance Racing Network, reminding you that today's broadcast of the NASCAR O'Reilly Auto Parts Series Blue Cross North Carolina 300 has been postponed until Sunday at 7:30 p.m. 7:30 p.m. Sunday will be the broadcast time for the Blue Cross North Carolina 300 on the Performance Racing Network.

that today's broadcast of the NASCAR O'Reilly Auto Parts Series Blue Cross North Carolina 300 has been postponed until Sunday at 7:30 p.m. 7:30 p.m. Sunday will be the broadcast time for the Blue Cross North Carolina 300 on the Performance Racing Network.

This is the Performance Racing Network, reminding you that today's broadcast of the NASCAR O'Reilly Auto Parts Series Blue Cross North Carolina 300 has been postponed until Sunday at 7:30 p.m. 7:30 p.m. Sunday will be the broadcast time for the Blue Cross North Carolina 300 on the Performance Racing Network.

This is the Performance Racing Network, reminding you that today's broadcast of the NASCAR O'Reilly Auto Parts Series Blue Cross North Carolina 300 has been postponed until Sunday at 7:30 p.m. 7:30 p.m. Sunday will be the broadcast time for the Blue Cross North Carolina 300 on the Performance Racing Network.

This is the Performance Racing Network, reminding you that today's broadcast of the NASCAR O'Reilly Auto Parts Series Blue Cross North Carolina 300 has been postponed until Sunday at 7:30 p.m. 7:30 p.m. Sunday will be the broadcast time for the Blue Cross North Carolina 300 on the Performance Racing Network.

This is the Performance Racing Network, reminding you that today's broadcast of the NASCAR O'Reilly Auto Parts Series Blue Cross North Carolina 300 has been postponed until Sunday at 7:30 p.m. 7:30 p.m. Sunday will be the broadcast time for the Blue Cross North Carolina 300 on the Performance Racing Network.

This is the Performance Racing Network, reminding you that today's broadcast of the NASCAR O'Reilly Auto Parts Series Blue Cross North Carolina 300 has been postponed until Sunday at 7:30 p.m. 7:30 p.m. Sunday will be the broadcast time for the Blue Cross North Carolina 300 on the Performance Racing Network.

This is the Performance Racing Network, reminding you that today's broadcast of the NASCAR O'Reilly Auto Parts Series Blue Cross North Carolina 300 has been postponed until Sunday at 7:30 p.m. 7:30 p.m. Sunday will be the broadcast time for the Blue Cross North Carolina 300 on the Performance Racing Network.

This is the Performance Racing Network, reminding you that today's broadcast of the NASCAR O'Reilly Auto Parts Series Blue Cross North Carolina 300 has been postponed until Sunday at 7:30 p.m. 7:30 p.m. Sunday will be the broadcast time for the Blue Cross North Carolina 300 on the Performance Racing Network.

This is the Performance Racing Network, reminding you that today's broadcast of the NASCAR O'Reilly Auto Parts Series Blue Cross North Carolina 300 has been postponed until Sunday at 7:30 p.m. 7:30 p.m. Sunday will be the broadcast time for the Blue Cross North Carolina 300 on the Performance Racing Network.

This is the Performance Racing Network, reminding you that today's broadcast of the NASCAR O'Reilly Auto Parts Series Blue Cross North Carolina 300 has been postponed until Sunday at 7:30 p.m. 7:30 p.m. Sunday will be the broadcast time for the Blue Cross North Carolina 300 on the Performance Racing Network.

This is the Performance Racing Network, reminding you that today's broadcast of the NASCAR O'Reilly Auto Parts Series Blue Cross North Carolina 300 has been postponed until Sunday at 7:30 p.m. 7:30 p.m. Sunday will be the broadcast time for the Blue Cross North Carolina 300 on the Performance Racing Network.

This is the Performance Racing Network, reminding you that today's broadcast of the NASCAR O'Reilly Auto Parts Series Blue Cross North Carolina 300 has been postponed until Sunday at 7:30 p.m. 7:30 p.m. Sunday will be the broadcast time for the Blue Cross North Carolina 300 on the Performance Racing Network.

This is the Performance Racing Network, reminding you that today's broadcast of the NASCAR O'Reilly Auto Parts Series Blue Cross North Carolina 300 has been postponed until Sunday at 7:30 p.m. 7:30 p.m. Sunday will be the broadcast time for the Blue Cross North Carolina 300 on the Performance Racing Network.

This is the Performance Racing Network, reminding you that today's broadcast of the NASCAR O'Reilly Auto Parts Series Blue Cross North Carolina 300 has been postponed until Sunday at 7:30 p.m. 7:30 p.m. Sunday will be the broadcast time for the Blue Cross North Carolina 300 on the Performance Racing Network.

This is the Performance Racing Network, reminding you that today's broadcast of the NASCAR O'Reilly Auto Parts Series Blue Cross North Carolina 300 has been postponed until Sunday at 7:30 p.m. 7:30 p.m. Sunday will be the broadcast time for the Blue Cross North Carolina 300 on the Performance Racing Network.

This is the Performance Racing Network, reminding you that today's broadcast of the NASCAR O'Reilly Auto Parts Series Blue Cross North Carolina 300 has been postponed until Sunday at 7:30 p.m. 7:30 p.m. Sunday will be the broadcast time for the Blue Cross North Carolina 300 on the Performance Racing Network.

This is the Performance Racing Network, reminding you that today's broadcast of the NASCAR O'Reilly Auto Parts Series Blue Cross North Carolina 300 has been postponed until Sunday at 7:30 p.m. 7:30 p.m. Sunday will be the broadcast time for the Blue Cross North Carolina 300 on the Performance Racing Network.

This is the Performance Racing Network, reminding you that today's broadcast of the NASCAR O'Reilly Auto Parts Series Blue Cross North Carolina 300 has been postponed until Sunday at 7:30 p.m. 7:30 p.m. Sunday will be the broadcast time for the Blue Cross North Carolina 300 on the Performance Racing Network.

This is the Performance Racing Network, reminding you that today's broadcast of the NASCAR O'Reilly Auto Parts Series Blue Cross North Carolina 300 has been postponed until Sunday at 7:30 p.m. 7:30 p.m. Sunday will be the broadcast time for the Blue Cross North Carolina 300 on the Performance Racing Network.

This is the Performance Racing Network, reminding you that today's broadcast of the NASCAR O'Reilly Auto Parts Series Blue Cross North Carolina 300 has been postponed until Sunday at 7:30 p.m. 7:30 p.m. Sunday will be the broadcast time for the Blue Cross North Carolina 300 on the Performance Racing Network.

This is the Performance Racing Network, reminding you that today's broadcast of the NASCAR O'Reilly Auto Parts Series Blue Cross North Carolina 300 has been postponed until Sunday at 7:30 p.m. 7:30 p.m. Sunday will be the broadcast time for the Blue Cross North Carolina 300 on the Performance Racing Network.

This is the Performance Racing Network, reminding you that today's broadcast of the NASCAR O'Reilly Auto Parts Series Blue Cross North Carolina 300 has been postponed until Sunday at 7:30 p.m. 7:30 p.m. Sunday will be the broadcast time for the Blue Cross North Carolina 300 on the Performance Racing Network.

This is the Performance Racing Network, reminding you that today's broadcast of the NASCAR O'Reilly Auto Parts Series Blue Cross North Carolina 300 has been postponed until Sunday at 7:30 p.m. 7:30 p.m. Sunday will be the broadcast time for the Blue Cross North Carolina 300 on the Performance Racing Network.

This is the Performance Racing Network, reminding you that today's broadcast of the NASCAR O'Reilly Auto Parts Series Blue Cross North Carolina 300 has been postponed until Sunday.

at 7:30 p.m. 7:30 p.m. Sunday will be the broadcast time for the Blue Cross North Carolina 300 on the Performance Racing Network.

This is the Performance Racing Network, reminding you that today's broadcast of the NASCAR O'Reilly Auto Parts Series Blue Cross North Carolina 300 has been postponed until Sunday at 7:30 p.m. 7:30 p.m. Sunday will be the broadcast time for the Blue Cross North Carolina 300 on the Performance Racing Network.

This is the Performance Racing Network, reminding you that today's broadcast of the NASCAR O'Reilly Auto Parts Series Blue Cross North Carolina 300 has been postponed until Sunday at 7:30 p.m. 7:30 p.m. Sunday will be the broadcast time for the Blue Cross North Carolina 300 on the Performance Racing Network.

This is the Performance Racing Network, reminding you that today's broadcast of the NASCAR O'Reilly Auto Parts Series Blue Cross North Carolina 300 has been postponed until Sunday at 7:30 p.m. 7:30 p.m. Sunday will be the broadcast time for the Blue Cross North Carolina 300 on the Performance Racing Network.

This is the Performance Racing Network, reminding you that today's broadcast of the NASCAR O'Reilly Auto Parts Series Blue Cross North Carolina 300 has been postponed until Sunday at 7:30 p.m. 7:30 p.m. Sunday will be the broadcast time for the Blue Cross North Carolina 300 on the Performance Racing Network.

This is the Performance Racing Network, reminding you that today's broadcast of the NASCAR O'Reilly Auto Parts Series Blue Cross North Carolina 300 has been postponed until Sunday at 7:30 p.m. 7:30 p.m. Sunday will be the broadcast time for the Blue Cross North Carolina 300 on the Performance Racing Network.

This is the Performance Racing Network, reminding you that today's broadcast of the NASCAR O'Reilly Auto Parts Series Blue Cross North Carolina 300 has been postponed until Sunday at 7:30 p.m. 7:30 p.m. Sunday will be the broadcast time for the Blue Cross North Carolina 300 on the Performance Racing Network.

This is the Performance Racing Network, reminding you that today's broadcast of the NASCAR O'Reilly Auto Parts Series Blue Cross North Carolina 300 has been postponed until Sunday at 7:30 p.m. 7:30 p.m. Sunday will be the broadcast time for the Blue Cross North Carolina 300 on the Performance Racing Network.

This is the Performance Racing Network, reminding you that today's broadcast of the NASCAR O'Reilly Auto Parts Series Blue Cross North Carolina 300 has been postponed until Sunday at 7:30 p.m. 7:30 p.m. Sunday will be the broadcast time for the Blue Cross North Carolina 300 on the Performance Racing Network.

This is the Performance Racing Network, reminding you that today's broadcast of the NASCAR O'Reilly Auto Parts Series Blue Cross North Carolina 300 has been postponed until Sunday at 7:30 p.m. 7:30 p.m. Sunday will be the broadcast time for the Blue Cross North Carolina 300 on the Performance Racing Network.

This is the Performance Racing Network, reminding you that today's broadcast of the NASCAR O'Reilly Auto Parts Series Blue Cross North Carolina 300 has been postponed until Sunday at 7:30 p.m. 7:30 p.m. Sunday will be the broadcast time for the Blue Cross North Carolina 300 on the Performance Racing Network.

This is the Performance Racing Network, reminding you that today's broadcast of the NASCAR O'Reilly Auto Parts Series Blue Cross North Carolina 300 has been postponed until Sunday at 7:30 p.m. 7:30 p.m. Sunday will be the broadcast time for the Blue Cross North Carolina 300 on the Performance Racing Network.

This is the Performance Racing Network, reminding you that today's broadcast of the NASCAR O'Reilly Auto Parts Series Blue Cross North Carolina 300 has been postponed until Sunday at 7:30 p.m. 7:30 p.m. Sunday will be the broadcast time for the Blue Cross North Carolina 300 on the Performance Racing Network.

This is the Performance Racing Network, reminding you that today's broadcast of the NASCAR O'Reilly Auto Parts Series Blue Cross North Carolina 300 has been postponed until Sunday at 7:30 p.m. 7:30 p.m. Sunday will be the broadcast time for the Blue Cross North Carolina 300 on the Performance Racing Network.

This is the Performance Racing Network, reminding you that today's broadcast of the NASCAR O'Reilly Auto Parts Series Blue Cross North Carolina 300 has been postponed until Sunday at 7:30 p.m. 7:30 p.m. Sunday will be the broadcast time for the Blue Cross North Carolina 300 on the Performance Racing Network.

This is the Performance Racing Network, reminding you that today's broadcast of the NASCAR O'Reilly Auto Parts Series Blue Cross North Carolina 300 has been postponed until Sunday at 7:30 p.m. 7:30 p.m. Sunday will be the broadcast time for the Blue Cross North Carolina 300 on the Performance Racing Network.

This is the Performance Racing Network, reminding you that today's broadcast of the NASCAR O'Reilly Auto Parts Series Blue Cross North Carolina 300 has been postponed until Sunday at 7:30 p.m. 7:30 p.m. Sunday will be the broadcast time for the Blue Cross North Carolina 300 on the Performance Racing Network.

This is the Performance Racing Network, reminding you that today's broadcast of the NASCAR O'Reilly Auto Parts Series Blue Cross North Carolina 300 has been postponed until Sunday at 7:30 p.m. 7:30 p.m. Sunday will be the broadcast time for the Blue Cross North Carolina 300 on the Performance Racing Network.

This is the Performance Racing Network, reminding you that today's broadcast of the NASCAR O'Reilly Auto Parts Series Blue Cross North Carolina 300 has been postponed until Sunday at 7:30 p.m. 7:30 p.m. Sunday will be the broadcast time for the Blue Cross North Carolina 300 on the Performance Racing Network.

This is the Performance Racing Network, reminding you that today's broadcast of the NASCAR O'Reilly Auto Parts Series Blue Cross North Carolina 300 has been postponed until Sunday at 7:30 p.m. 7:30 p.m. Sunday will be the broadcast time for the Blue Cross North Carolina 300 on the Performance Racing Network.

This is the Performance Racing Network, reminding you that today's broadcast of the NASCAR O'Reilly Auto Parts Series Blue Cross North Carolina 300 has been postponed until Sunday at 7:30 p.m. 7:30 p.m. Sunday will be the broadcast time for the Blue Cross North Carolina 300 on the Performance Racing Network.

This is the Performance Racing Network, reminding you that today's broadcast of the NASCAR O'Reilly Auto Parts Series Blue Cross North Carolina 300 has been postponed until Sunday at 7:30 p.m. 7:30 p.m. Sunday will be the broadcast time for the Blue Cross North Carolina 300 on the Performance Racing Network.

This is the Performance Racing Network, reminding you that today's broadcast of the NASCAR O'Reilly Auto Parts Series Blue Cross North Carolina 300 has been postponed until Sunday at 7:30 p.m. 7:30 p.m. Sunday will be the broadcast time for the Blue Cross North Carolina 300 on the Performance Racing Network.

This is the Performance Racing Network, reminding you that today's broadcast of the NASCAR O'Reilly Auto Parts Series Blue Cross North Carolina 300 has been postponed until Sunday at 7:30 p.m. 7:30 p.m. Sunday will be the broadcast time for the Blue Cross North Carolina 300 on the Performance

This is the Performance Racing Network, reminding you that today's broadcast of the NASCAR O'Reilly Auto Parts Series Blue Cross North Carolina 300 has been postponed until Sunday at 7:30 p.m. 7:30 p.m. Sunday will be the broadcast time for the Blue Cross North Carolina 300 on the Performance Racing Network.

This is the Performance Racing Network, reminding you that today's broadcast of the NASCAR O'Reilly Auto Parts Series Blue Cross North Carolina 300 has been postponed until Sunday at 7:30 p.m. 7:30 p.m. Sunday will be the broadcast time for the Blue Cross North Carolina 300 on the Performance Racing Network.

This is the Performance Racing Network, reminding you that today's broadcast of the NASCAR O'Reilly Auto Parts Series Blue Cross North Carolina 300 has been postponed until Sunday at 7:30 p.m. 7:30 p.m. Sunday will be the broadcast time for the Blue Cross North Carolina 300 on the Performance Racing Network.

This is the Performance Racing Network, reminding you that today's broadcast of the NASCAR O'Reilly Auto Parts Series Blue Cross North Carolina 300 has been postponed until Sunday at 7:30 p.m. 7:30 p.m. Sunday will be the broadcast time for the Blue Cross North Carolina 300 on the Performance Racing Network.

This is the Performance Racing Network, reminding you that today's broadcast of the NASCAR O'Reilly Auto Parts Series Blue Cross North Carolina 300 has been postponed until Sunday at 7:30 p.m. 7:30 p.m. Sunday will be the broadcast time for the Blue Cross North Carolina 300 on the Performance Racing Network.

This is the Performance Racing Network, reminding you that today's broadcast of the NASCAR O'Reilly Auto Parts Series Blue Cross North Carolina 300 has been postponed until Sunday at 7:30 p.m. 7:30 p.m. Sunday will be the broadcast time for the Blue Cross North Carolina 300 on the Performance Racing Network.

This is the Performance Racing Network, reminding you that today's broadcast of the NASCAR O'Reilly Auto Parts Series Blue Cross North Carolina 300 has been postponed until Sunday at 7:30 p.m. 7:30 p.m. Sunday will be the broadcast time for the Blue Cross North Carolina 300 on the Performance Racing Network.

This is the Performance Racing Network, reminding you that today's broadcast of the NASCAR O'Reilly Auto Parts Series Blue Cross North Carolina 300 has been postponed until Sunday at 7:30 p.m. 7:30 p.m. Sunday will be the broadcast time for the Blue Cross North Carolina 300 on the Performance Racing Network.

This is the Performance Racing Network, reminding you that today's broadcast of the NASCAR O'Reilly Auto Parts Series Blue Cross North Carolina 300 has been postponed until Sunday at 7:30 p.m. 7:30 p.m. Sunday will be the broadcast time for the Blue Cross North Carolina 300 on the Performance Racing Network.

This is the Performance Racing Network, reminding you that today's broadcast of the NASCAR O'Reilly Auto Parts Series Blue Cross North Carolina 300 has been postponed until Sunday at 7:30 p.m. 7:30 p.m. Sunday will be the broadcast time for the Blue Cross North Carolina 300 on the Performance Racing Network.

This is the Performance Racing Network, reminding you that today's broadcast of the NASCAR O'Reilly Auto Parts Series Blue Cross North Carolina 300 has been postponed until Sunday at 7:30 p.m. 7:30 p.m. Sunday will be the broadcast time for the Blue Cross North Carolina 300 on the Performance Racing Network.

This is the Performance Racing Network, reminding you that today's broadcast of the NASCAR O'Reilly Auto Parts Series Blue Cross North Carolina 300 has been postponed until Sunday at 7:30 p.m. 7:30 p.m. Sunday will be the broadcast time for the Blue Cross North Carolina 300 on the Performance Racing Network.

This is the Performance Racing Network, reminding you that today's broadcast of the NASCAR O'Reilly Auto Parts Series Blue Cross North Carolina 300 has been postponed until Sunday at 7:30 p.m. 7:30 p.m. Sunday will be the broadcast time for the Blue Cross North Carolina 300 on the Performance Racing Network.

This is the Performance Racing Network, reminding you that today's broadcast of the NASCAR O'Reilly Auto Parts Series Blue Cross North Carolina 300 has been postponed until Sunday at 7:30 p.m. 7:30 p.m. Sunday will be the broadcast time for the Blue Cross North Carolina 300 on the Performance Racing Network.

This is the Performance Racing Network, reminding you that today's broadcast of the NASCAR O'Reilly Auto Parts Series Blue Cross North Carolina 300 has been postponed until Sunday at 7:30 p.m. 7:30 p.m. Sunday will be the broadcast time for the Blue Cross North Carolina 300 on the Performance Racing Network.

This is the Performance Racing Network, reminding you that today's broadcast of the NASCAR O'Reilly Auto Parts Series Blue Cross North Carolina 300 has been postponed until Sunday at 7:30 p.m. 7:30 p.m. Sunday will be the broadcast time for the Blue Cross North Carolina 300 on the Performance Racing Network.

This is the Performance Racing Network, reminding you that today's broadcast of the NASCAR O'Reilly Auto Parts Series Blue Cross North Carolina 300 has been postponed until Sunday at 7:30 p.m. 7:30 p.m. Sunday will be the broadcast time for the Blue Cross North Carolina 300 on the Performance Racing Network.

This is the Performance Racing Network, reminding you that today's broadcast of the NASCAR O'Reilly Auto Parts Series Blue Cross North Carolina 300 has been postponed until Sunday at 7:30 p.m. 7:30 p.m. Sunday will be the broadcast time for the Blue Cross North Carolina 300 on the Performance Racing Network.

This is the Performance Racing Network, reminding you that today's broadcast of the NASCAR O'Reilly Auto Parts Series Blue Cross North Carolina 300 has been postponed until Sunday at 7:30 p.m. 7:30 p.m. Sunday will be the broadcast time for the Blue Cross North Carolina 300 on the Performance Racing Network.

This is the Performance Racing Network, reminding you that today's broadcast of the NASCAR O'Reilly Auto Parts Series Blue Cross North Carolina 300 has been postponed until Sunday at 7:30 p.m. 7:30 p.m. Sunday will be the broadcast time for the Blue Cross North Carolina 300 on the Performance Racing Network.

This is the Performance Racing Network, reminding you that today's broadcast of the NASCAR O'Reilly Auto Parts Series Blue Cross North Carolina 300 has been postponed until Sunday at 7:30 p.m. 7:30 p.m. Sunday will be the broadcast time for the Blue Cross North Carolina 300 on the Performance Racing Network.

This is the Performance Racing Network, reminding you that today's broadcast of the NASCAR O'Reilly Auto Parts Series Blue Cross North Carolina 300 has been postponed until Sunday at 7:30 p.m. 7:30 p.m. Sunday will be the broadcast time for the Blue Cross North Carolina 300 on the Performance Racing Network.

This is the Performance Racing Network, reminding you that today's broadcast of the NASCAR O'Reilly Auto Parts Series Blue Cross North Carolina 300 has been postponed until Sunday at 7:30 p.m. 7:30 p.m. Sunday will be the broadcast time for the Blue Cross North Carolina 300 on the Performance Racing Network.

This is the Performance Racing Network, reminding you that today's broadcast of the NASCAR O'Reilly Auto Parts Series Blue Cross North Carolina 300 has been postponed until Sunday at 7:30 p.m. 7:30 p.m. Sunday will be the broadcast time for the Blue Cross North Carolina 300 on the Performance Racing Network.

This is the Performance Racing Network, reminding you that today's broadcast of the NASCAR O'Reilly Auto Parts Series Blue Cross North Carolina 300 has been postponed until Sunday at 7:30 p.m. 7:30 p.m. Sunday will be the broadcast time for the Blue Cross North Carolina 300 on the Performance Racing Network.

This is the Performance Racing Network, reminding you that today's broadcast of the NASCAR O'Reilly Auto Parts Series Blue Cross North Carolina 300 has been postponed until Sunday at 7:30 p.m. 7:30 p.m. Sunday will be the broadcast time for the Blue Cross North Carolina 300 on the Performance Racing Network.

This is the Performance Racing Network, reminding you that today's broadcast of the NASCAR O'Reilly Auto Parts Series Blue Cross North Carolina 300 has been postponed until Sunday at 7:30 p.m. 7:30 p.m. Sunday will be the broadcast time for the Blue Cross North Carolina 300 on the Performance Racing Network.

This is the Performance Racing Network, reminding you that today's broadcast of the NASCAR O'Reilly Auto Parts Series Blue Cross North Carolina 300 has been postponed until Sunday at 7:30 p.m. 7:30 p.m. Sunday will be the broadcast time for the Blue Cross North Carolina 300 on the Performance Racing Network.

This is the Performance Racing Network, reminding you that today's broadcast of the NASCAR O'Reilly Auto Parts Series Blue Cross North Carolina 300 has been postponed until Sunday at 7:30 p.m. 7:30 p.m. Sunday will be the broadcast time for the Blue Cross North Carolina 300 on the Performance Racing Network.

This is the Performance Racing Network, reminding you that today's broadcast of the NASCAR O'Reilly Auto Parts Series Blue Cross North Carolina 300 has been postponed until Sunday at 7:30 p.m. 7:30 p.m. Sunday will be the broadcast time for the Blue Cross North Carolina 300 on the Performance Racing Network.

This is the Performance Racing Network, reminding you that today's broadcast of the NASCAR O'Reilly Auto Parts Series Blue Cross North Carolina 300 has been postponed until Sunday at 7:30 p.m. 7:30 p.m. Sunday will be the broadcast time for the Blue Cross North Carolina 300 on the Performance Racing Network.

This is the Performance Racing Network, reminding you that today's broadcast of the NASCAR O'Reilly Auto Parts Series Blue Cross North Carolina 300 has been postponed until Sunday at 7:30 p.m. 7:30 p.m. Sunday will be the broadcast time for the Blue Cross North Carolina 300 on the Performance Racing Network.

This is the Performance Racing Network, reminding you that today's broadcast of the NASCAR O'Reilly Auto Parts Series Blue Cross North Carolina 300 has been postponed until Sunday at 7:30 p.m. 7:30 p.m. Sunday will be the broadcast time for the Blue Cross North Carolina 300 on the Performance Racing Network.

This is the Performance Racing Network, reminding you that today's broadcast of the NASCAR O'Reilly Auto Parts Series Blue Cross North Carolina 300 has been postponed until Sunday at 7:30 p.m. 7:30 p.m. Sunday will be the broadcast time for the Blue Cross North Carolina 300 on the Performance Racing Network.

This is the Performance Racing Network, reminding you that today's broadcast of the NASCAR O'Reilly Auto Parts Series Blue Cross North Carolina 300 has been postponed until Sunday at 7:30 p.m. 7:30 p.m. Sunday will be the broadcast time for the Blue Cross North Carolina 300 on the Performance Racing Network.

This is the Performance Racing Network, reminding you that today's broadcast of the NASCAR O'Reilly Auto Parts Series Blue Cross North Carolina 300 has been postponed until Sunday at 7:30 p.m. 7:30 p.m. Sunday will be the broadcast time for the Blue Cross North Carolina 300 on the Performance Racing Network.

This is the Performance Racing Network, reminding you that today's broadcast of the NASCAR O'Reilly Auto Parts Series Blue Cross North Carolina 300 has been postponed until Sunday at 7:30 p.m. 7:30 p.m. Sunday will be the broadcast time for the Blue Cross North Carolina 300 on the Performance Racing Network.

This is the Performance Racing Network, reminding you that today's broadcast of the NASCAR O'Reilly Auto Parts Series Blue Cross North Carolina 300 has been postponed until Sunday at 7:30 p.m. 7:30 p.m. Sunday will be the broadcast time for the Blue Cross North Carolina 300 on the Performance Racing Network.

This is the Performance Racing Network, reminding you that today's broadcast of the NASCAR O'Reilly Auto Parts Series Blue Cross North Carolina 300 has been postponed until

This is the Performance Racing Network, reminding you that today's broadcast of the NASCAR O'Reilly Auto Parts Series Blue Cross North Carolina 300 has been postponed until Sunday at 7:30 p.m. 7:30 p.m. Sunday will be the broadcast time for the Blue Cross North Carolina 300 on the Performance Racing Network.

This is the Performance Racing Network, reminding you that today's broadcast of the NASCAR O'Reilly Auto Parts Series Blue Cross North Carolina 300 has been postponed until Sunday at 7:30 p.m. 7:30 p.m. Sunday will be the broadcast time for the Blue Cross North Carolina 300 on the Performance Racing Network.

This is the Performance Racing Network, reminding you that today's broadcast of the NASCAR O'Reilly Auto Parts Series Blue Cross North Carolina 300 has been postponed until Sunday at 7:30 p.m. 7:30 p.m. Sunday will be the broadcast time for the Blue Cross North Carolina 300 on the Performance Racing Network.

This is the Performance Racing Network, reminding you that today's broadcast of the NASCAR O'Reilly Auto Parts Series Blue Cross North Carolina 300 has been postponed until Sunday at 7:30 p.m. 7:30 p.m. Sunday will be the broadcast time for the Blue Cross North Carolina 300 on the Performance Racing Network.

This is the Performance Racing Network, reminding you that today's broadcast of the NASCAR O'Reilly Auto Parts Series Blue Cross North Carolina 300 has been postponed until Sunday at 7:30 p.m. 7:30 p.m. Sunday will be the broadcast time for the Blue Cross North Carolina 300 on the Performance Racing Network.

This is the Performance Racing Network, reminding you that today's broadcast of the NASCAR O'Reilly Auto Parts Series Blue Cross North Carolina 300 has been postponed until Sunday at 7:30 p.m. 7:30 p.m. Sunday will be the broadcast time for the Blue Cross North Carolina 300 on the Performance Racing Network.

This is the Performance Racing Network, reminding you that today's broadcast of the NASCAR O'Reilly Auto Parts Series Blue Cross North Carolina 300 has been postponed until Sunday at 7:30 p.m. 7:30 p.m. Sunday will be the broadcast time for the Blue Cross North Carolina 300 on the Performance Racing Network.

NASCAR O'Reilly Auto Parts Series Blue Cross North Carolina 300 has been postponed until Sunday at 7:30 p.m. 7:30 p.m. Sunday will be the broadcast time for the Blue Cross North Carolina 300 on the Performance Racing Network.

This is the Performance Racing Network, reminding you that today's broadcast of the NASCAR O'Reilly Auto Parts Series Blue Cross North Carolina 300 has been postponed until Sunday at 7:30 p.m. 7:30 p.m. Sunday will be the broadcast time for the Blue Cross North Carolina 300 on the Performance Racing Network.

This is the Performance Racing Network, reminding you that today's broadcast of the NASCAR O'Reilly Auto Parts Series Blue Cross North Carolina 300 has been postponed until Sunday at 7:30 p.m. 7:30 p.m. Sunday will be the broadcast time for the Blue Cross North Carolina 300 on the Performance Racing Network.

This is the Performance Racing Network, reminding you that today's broadcast of the NASCAR O'Reilly Auto Parts Series Blue Cross North Carolina 300 has been postponed until Sunday at 7:30 p.m. 7:30 p.m. Sunday will be the broadcast time for the Blue Cross North Carolina 300 on the Performance Racing Network.

This is the Performance Racing Network, reminding you that today's broadcast of the NASCAR O'Reilly Auto Parts Series Blue Cross North Carolina 300 has been postponed until Sunday at 7:30 p.m. 7:30 p.m. Sunday will be the broadcast time for the Blue Cross North Carolina 300 on the Performance Racing Network.

This is the Performance Racing Network, reminding you that today's broadcast of the NASCAR O'Reilly Auto Parts Series Blue Cross North Carolina 300 has been postponed until Sunday at 7:30 p.m. 7:30 p.m. Sunday will be the broadcast time for the Blue Cross North Carolina 300 on the Performance Racing Network.

This is the Performance Racing Network, reminding you that today's broadcast of the NASCAR O'Reilly Auto Parts Series Blue Cross North Carolina 300 has been postponed until Sunday at 7:30 p.m. 7:30 p.m. Sunday will be the broadcast time for the Blue Cross North Carolina 300 on the Performance Racing Network.

This is the Performance Racing Network, reminding you that today's broadcast of the NASCAR O'Reilly Auto Parts Series Blue Cross North Carolina 300 has been postponed until Sunday at 7:30 p.m. 7:30 p.m. Sunday will be the broadcast time for the Blue Cross North Carolina 300 on the Performance Racing Network.

This is the Performance Racing Network, reminding you that today's broadcast of the NASCAR O'Reilly Auto Parts Series Blue Cross North Carolina 300 has been postponed until Sunday at 7:30 p.m. 7:30 p.m. Sunday will be the broadcast time for the Blue Cross North Carolina 300 on the Performance Racing Network.

This is the Performance Racing Network, reminding you that today's broadcast of the NASCAR O'Reilly Auto Parts Series Blue Cross North Carolina 300 has been postponed until Sunday at 7:30 p.m. 7:30 p.m. Sunday will be the broadcast time for the Blue Cross North Carolina 300 on the Performance Racing Network.

This is the Performance Racing Network, reminding you that today's broadcast of the NASCAR O'Reilly Auto Parts Series Blue Cross North Carolina 300 has been postponed until Sunday at 7:30 p.m. 7:30 p.m. Sunday will be the broadcast time for the Blue Cross North Carolina 300 on the Performance Racing Network.

This is the Performance Racing Network, reminding you that today's broadcast of the NASCAR O'Reilly Auto Parts Series Blue Cross North Carolina 300 has been postponed until Sunday at 7:30 p.m. 7:30 p.m. Sunday will be the broadcast time for the Blue Cross North Carolina 300 on the Performance Racing Network.

This is the Performance Racing Network, reminding you that today's broadcast of the NASCAR O'Reilly Auto Parts Series Blue Cross North Carolina 300 has been postponed until Sunday at 7:30 p.m. 7:30 p.m. Sunday will be the broadcast time for the Blue Cross North Carolina 300 on the Performance Racing Network.

This is the Performance Racing Network, reminding you that today's broadcast of the NASCAR O'Reilly Auto Parts Series Blue Cross North Carolina 300 has been postponed until Sunday at 7:30 p.m. 7:30 p.m. Sunday will be the broadcast time for the Blue Cross North Carolina 300 on the Performance Racing Network.

This is the Performance Racing Network, reminding you that today's broadcast of the NASCAR O'Reilly Auto Parts Series Blue Cross North Carolina 300 has been postponed until Sunday at 7:30 p.m. 7:30 p.m. Sunday will be the broadcast time for the Blue Cross North Carolina 300 on the Performance Racing Network.

This is the Performance Racing Network, reminding you that today's broadcast of the NASCAR O'Reilly Auto Parts Series Blue Cross North Carolina 300 has been postponed until Sunday at 7:30 p.m. 7:30 p.m. Sunday will be the broadcast time for the Blue Cross North Carolina 300 on the Performance Racing Network.